0: he says, are needed to unleash American energy when electricity needs are higher than ever. Environmental groups are threatening to sue the new regulatory rollbacks, arguing the EPA has a legal responsibility to protect the public from pollution.
1: Fox's Jared Halpern at the White House. Kentucky Republican Mitch McConnell was back in the Senate this evening for his first vote since June.
2: Time to get back to work.
1: McConnell had been hospitalized after a fall and had largely not been seen. He issued a statement reading in part, I'm not quite back to 100%, but I've assured Leader Thune that as I continue with physical therapy on the advice of my doctors, I'll do my best to be present for tough votes. President Trump has nominated Kimberly Greenwood, the wife of God Bless the USA singer Lee Greenwood, to serve as U.S. Ambassador to Barbados and the Eastern Caribbean. 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
15: Hey, what are we doing about Black Week this year?
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0: the Jesse Kelly Show. Another hour of the Jesse Kelly Show on a magnificent Monday. And we have all kinds of stuff this hour. I maybe do just a couple more quick soundbite things on the foreigners and the culture and everything else. But that's going to have to wait. I will get to emails. Oh, that's going to have to wait, though, until I get to this. It's Monday. Start of the second hour on Monday. And so you know what time it is. Medal of Honor Monday. If you are a new listener to the show, every Monday at this time, we read a Medal of Honor citation. I believe now, and I've always believed, that this is very important for society. This is important. Remember these men, remember their deeds, and share their deeds with others. I talked a lot in the first hour about culture. What we incentivize, what we disincentivize. You know that by sharing these stories, you are incentivizing this kind of bravery, this kind of attitude throughout society. If we told more of these stories, we would get more men like this. That's just how it works. And we do accept email recommendations if you have ones that are personal to you in some way, or maybe you're just a fan of one. You don't just have to send your love, your hate, your death threats in. You can email in Medal of Honor suggestions, so should you so choose. And this one came in. It says his name is Spencer. He said, "Dear Bronco Ninja, Deep Sea Diver, Brain Surgeon, and who knows what else, I'm writing to recommend Colonel Leo K. Thorsness as a Medal of Honor recipient to be aired on your show. He flew multiple missions in Vietnam, was later shot down. I would also like to tell the story of when my father, Colonel Dean, I don't want to read his last name to give this guy away, even though he's probably, you know what? He probably wants his dad's name read. Colonel Dean Schuller met George Patton in World War II. My dad flew 95 missions in Italy, and wow, that's sick. My dad flew 95 missions in Italy and North Africa and received the DFC. As he was climbing out of his P-51, Patton called him over and dressed him down for not wearing a necktie on his mission. It reminded me of you telling us to always dress appropriately. I guess it did not matter that his combat group had just successfully sunk a German destroyer. You're a national treasure. Keep terrifying the commies. Your dad sounds like a beast." And without further ado, let's find out what Mr. Lieutenant Colonel Leo Keith Thorsness did.
1: Ready, aim, fire.
2: Honoring those who went above and beyond, it's Medal of Honor Monday.
0: And he was United States Air Force, by the way. Doesn't say that, I don't think, in here. And he was born in Walnut Grove, Minnesota. "For conspicuous gallantry and intrepidity in action at the risk of his life above and beyond the call of duty as the pilot of an F-105 aircraft." I'll get into that in a moment. "Lieutenant Colonel Thorsness was on a surface-to-air missile suppression mission over North Vietnam. Lieutenant Colonel Thorsness and his wingman attacked and silenced a surface-to-air missile site with air-to-ground missiles, and then destroyed a second surface-to-air missile site with bombs. In the attack on the second missile site, Lieutenant Colonel Thorsness's wingman was shot down by intensive anti-aircraft fire, and two crew members abandoned their aircraft. Lieutenant Colonel Thorsness circled the descending parachutes to keep the crew members in sight and relay their positions to the search and rescue center. During this maneuver, a MiG-17 was sighted in the area. Lieutenant Colonel Thorsness immediately initiated an attack and destroyed the MiG." I'll get into that in a minute, too. "Because his aircraft was low on fuel, he was forced to depart the area in search of a tanker. Upon being advised that two helicopters were orbiting over the downed cruise position and that there were hostile MiGs in the area posing a serious threat to the helicopters, Lieutenant Colonel Thorsness, despite his low fuel condition, decided to return alone through a hostile environment of surface-to-air missile and anti-aircraft defenses to the downed cruise position. As he approached the area, he spotted four MiG-17 aircraft and immediately initiated an attack on the MiGs, damaging one and driving the others away from the rescue scene. when it became apparent that an aircraft in the area was critically low on fuel and the crew would have to abandon the aircraft unless they could reach the tanker, Lieutenant Colonel Thorsness, although critically short on fuel himself, helped to avert further possible loss of life and a friendly aircraft by recovering at a foreign operating base, thus allowing the aircraft in emergency fuel condition to refuel safely. Lieutenant Colonel Thorsness's extraordinary heroism, self-sacrifice, and personal bravery involving conspicuous risks of life were in the highest traditions of the military service and have reflected great credit upon himself and the U.S. Air Force. Now, let me explain something. If you're a military nerd, maybe military person, or just done a bunch of reading, a lot of this stuff you'll get, but a lot of people aren't, so just let me explain something. An F-105, you look it up, it's going to look like, by the way, I think they're really cool looking jets. It's going to look like a fighter jet, a Vietnam era fighter jet. It's what it's going to look like, and that's fine. But remember something. To the untrained eye, like mine, I'm pointing at me here, all planes can look alike. You know, if you were to go to a World War II aircraft carrier and look at all the planes that were lined up, are you going to be able to tell the difference between a dive bomber, a torpedo bomber, in a fighter plane? I bet you would not. Unless you're a history nerd, you wouldn't. Different planes for different purposes and different munitions for different purposes. This particular plane and mission was designed to do what? He said it in there. To take out surface-to-air missiles, anti-air defenses. Now, I just want to focus on this because actually we're about to talk about our own pilot recently. He got a story on 60 Minutes, which was actually really good. We're about to talk about this. Think about how dangerous that mission is. My job as a pilot is to attack the air defenses? Wait a minute. You want me to attack the thing that is specifically designed to locate me and take me out? Absurdly brave. Absurdly dangerous mission. And these guys had to do these things to open up a corridor so other planes could come in behind and land their stuff. That brings me to the multiple time he engaged with enemy MiGs. He didn't have the equipment to engage with enemy MiGs. He had his cannons, machine guns. So he had machine guns, which is better than nothing, obviously, because it worked. He took one out, and they think he actually took the other one out. They just said damaged because they couldn't say it. The thinking is he took it out, but he did not have, you know, the Top Gun thing, missiles, I've got a lock on. He didn't have any of those. All his munitions were for things that were on the ground. He didn't even have a plane. And munitions that were made to take on enemy MiGs. So brave, so skilled, so selfless, over the jungle, goes out and gets it done. And the email mentioned it, so I'll bring it up now. 2 weeks later, as fate would have it, he gets shot down in Vietnam. They can't get to him, and he is taken prisoner. He injures his back. During, you know, he had to eject and land in the jungle. You know, that could get obviously rough on the body. I hurt my back on the rower, right? It can get bad. He injures his back, and then the scumbag North Vietnamese proceed to torture him on his back. And he was such a defiant prisoner, they left him in solitary confinement for a long period of time. I think he was in there for a year, if I remember the story right. Dude was just a certified beast. Isn't that awesome? And this is a reminder to you before we talk about our pilot, and then we'll get back to other foreigner things and stuff like that. If you have a Vietnam veteran in your life, talk to them. If they are able to, and they may be able to at this point in time, because those guys are getting pretty old, ask them to tell you some stories. These are good stories. Not only are they entertaining, these are good stories for you to pass along to the next generation so their stories live on. Vietnam guys have some stories, and they don't have to all be combat stories, right? It might be stories about them drinking beer back at base, or getting arrested or something. Who knows what it may be? Ask them to tell you stories. They have lived a wild life, at least at some point in their lives. And I think those stories should be passed along. Call the Vietnam veteran in your life. Go meet him for a cup of coffee or a beer. He's a Vietnam guy, probably a beer, and go find some stories out. All right? Now let's talk briefly about our guys. Next.
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0: It is the Jesse Kelly Show on a fantastic, wonderful Monday. Remember, you can email us, jesse@jessekellyshow.com. Hey, Chris, Corey, I tell you what I had for dinner last night. So mad at myself. So let me explain. I told you that I had been sick all weekend long. My weekend sucked. It was really, it's a miracle from God that the timing worked out this way. About the time I got home from doing the show on Friday night, I was going downhill. Throat didn't feel right. Lungs kind of had that feeling where they're burning a little bit. And you're thinking to yourself, man, I'm going to wake up and I'm going to want to kill myself. And I told Ob, I said, I need all your healthy weirdo supplements. And she's got crap all over. I'm taking all. I don't even know what I was taking. I was taking everything. Wake up the next day. Worst sore throat I've ever had in my life by a mile. Could hardly. I'm taking ibuprofen just to drink water. Like, that's how bad it was. Terrible. And I'm thinking, geez, this is the worst. All right. Fast forward to last night. Now, I just told you. Been coughing all weekend, miserable. Throat sore all weekend. Last night, by the grace of God, because I obviously wanted to be in good shape for the show today, by the grace of God, I could kind of feel it clearing out. Clearing out, all right. And now, you know me, I have an unhealthy obsession with food, according to Ob. That's her words, not mine. But I will admit to you that food, it really legitimately affects my mood. And I know this is very unhealthy. I wish this was not the case. And Ob knows this by now. She uses it as a weapon. She knows if she wants something, the best way to do it is to fill my belly up with something delicious. She'll whip up some homemade fettuccine or blackened shrimp or something. And I'm like, yeah, whatever you want's fine. I get fat and happy. And exactly the opposite is true too. If I have not had a decent meal over, we'll call it the last two meals. One, I get a grace period. If I have not had a decent meal in the last two meals, I am just sour. Absolutely terrible to be around. Last night, both the Meathead boys are home. And that's actually a miracle because now that they both have driver's licenses, we never see them. I don't know. Everyone complains that their kids won't leave the house. We can't get ours to get home. I don't even know where they are right now. Who knows? They might be in another state. They're finally home last night. I'm starving. And now I want something bad, right? I've been coughy and snotty and miserable. I want something bad for me. I don't want freaking Brussels sprouts and crap. I want cheeseburgers or tacos or something. And I finally land on pizza. I want a pizza. I want a big, greasy, cheesy, meaty pizza. And I go to the boys, and of course, you don't have to twist their arms. Boys, pizza tonight? Yeah. And I hit them with a, where do you want it? And this was my mistake. You don't give people options. You certainly don't give stupid children options. You make the decision because they're small, pathetic, unrefined palates don't even understand what good food is. We have pizza options around us. There's this local family-owned joint. Chris and Corey know the one I'm talking about that is dynamite. Absolutely dynamite. It's like 5 minutes from my house. And I like local. And they asked for Pizza Hut. And I even pushed back a little, but it was weak. I admit it was weak. Maybe I haven't taken enough chalk. I said, Pizza Hut? Pizza Hut sucks. We can do better. No, Dad. Pizza Hut's amazing. Can we get Pizza Hut? I agreed. Because apparently I'm pillow soft. And we ordered Pizza Hut. Now we got it delivered. Call Pizza Hut. Actually, no, it was online. Pizza Hut's website. You just do this stuff online now. Chris, did you know that? That you can order pizzas online now? It's crazy. Anyway, it gets to the house. And it's just the grossest thing you've ever eaten in your entire life. I kid you not. I got pepperoni and Italian sausage on it. On my life. If I'm lying, I'm dying. 75% of the sausage crumbles were on one piece of the pizza. It was, I don't even know how high the person was who put together my pizza. What, Chris? Was it, what, Chris? Was that my piece? It was all my piece, pal. Oh, I'm glad you brought that up, Chris. So get this, and this is what's coming for you, buddy, if you guys have more kids and one of them's a boy. I accidentally, because I told you I did it online, instead of ordering one large pizza for the boys, I got two. I must have fat fingered the button. I got two. I thought it was pretty expensive. I got two large pizzas for the boys and then a small one for me. They almost cleared out both of them. There was like three pieces of pizza left this morning between two large pepperonis. Apparently one large pepperoni pizza is not enough food now for two boys. Chris, I'm telling you right now. Now, I know that's what the breadsticks are for. I should have ordered breadsticks, but that's another extra. Who knows what they charge for that? 5 shekels? Something like that. It's what, Chris? I'm telling you, it's expensive. Wait until they get older. It's backbreaking. I'm angry about it. I'm grounding somebody. James is already grounding because he got me sick. I'm grounding Luke too, just for the Pizza Hut suggestions. I think it was his suggestion. All right, I didn't actually get to anything worthwhile. I have no idea why I just did that. I'm salty about it, and I'm still hungry, and I'm still craving pizza. Should we get a pizza? 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

0: 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You don't have to explain what families are going through to Amy Acton. 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
12: It is the Jesse Kelly Show on a magnificent Monday. Remember, if you miss any part of the show, you can download it. iHeart, Spotify, iTunes. Before I get back to emails and other stuff, including, you know, the Memdani and them laughing on 9/11. I'll get to all that stuff in a moment. Back to the foreigner talk. You want some good news? This is from the Morse Report. The Trump administration has invoked the long unenforced Immigration Act of 1882 to prohibit entry into the United States of America any convict, lunatic, idiot, or any person unable to take care of himself or herself without becoming a public charge. Ultimately, this will allow the Trump administration to deny green cards to immigrants who are likely to use federal welfare, food stamps, or Medicaid, and to revoke the green cards of immigrants who are currently using these programs. The new rule is set to take effect Friday, September 18th. As a result, 5.6 million immigrants are expected to lose access to those benefits. That's what I'm talking about. Here's what they say about it.
13: The toll of this new rule cannot be overstated. It is estimated that up to...
12: This is Mamdani, by the way.
13: ...to 4 million people from across the country could unenroll from their health care alone, including 1.8 million children. None of this is abstract. People could die. As a result of these changes, the rate of premature mortality in immigrant communities in New York City could increase by up to 10.6% within just the next 5 years.
12: They also had this to say.
14: My plan, my car plan.
12: Now quit, stop. They had this to say.
13: Immigrants are New Yorkers. And like I said once before, to get to any of us, you will have to get through all of us. That is why today we are confronting this injustice with the solidarity and action that it demands. New York City is leading a coalition of cities and counties, including Chicago, San Francisco, Seattle, Santa Clara County, and King County, to sue the federal government for the gross illegality of their new public charge rule and the irreparable damage that it will cause.
12: Wonderful. Now, remember what we were talking about in the first hour? About the words they use to try to protect what they've done? Here's Juman Williams.
15: Purpose of this is cruelty. That's it. Cruelty and fear. That is the purpose of all of these immigrant decisions that are coming from the Trump White House and absolutely nothing else, particularly to non-white immigrants. I want to be clear about that. And I say that every single time Donald Trump has said the only people who need assistance are white South Africans. Everyone else is left to fend for themselves. There is nothing ever that helps with public safety. None of this helps with public safety. All this does is create cruelty and violence.
12: Racism. You aren't racist, right? I mean, hey, listen. This is James Tallarico, better known as Bottom. Don't you think Jesus would want open borders?
16: I often wonder, what would Jesus do if he visited the U.S. Senate? I think he would tell the senators on the floor, depart from me, for I was hungry and you cut my food assistance. I was sick and you kicked me off Medicaid. I was a stranger and you deported me and my family.
12: Jesus wants open borders. Jesus would never want you to deport people who were here illegally. They say these things along with you're a racist to try to weaken you, to try to use your values against you. Don't ever let them do that. And speaking of Mamdani and AOC, Trump torched both of them because AOC and Mamdani went to a 9/11 ceremony last week on the anniversary. And Mamdani and AOC were seen snickering, smoking and joking at this very, very solemn, as you can imagine, ceremony to honor the fallen. This is a very, very sober, solemn event. Why were they joking? Well, it's really quite simple. Remember when Joe Biden, when we got those 13 warriors back from Afghanistan and Joe Biden got himself in a lot of political hot water because he kept checking

0: backed up by concrete, tangible action means absolutely nothing. We had Al-Qaeda terrorists flying planes into buildings. Now, because that day hurt us so badly, still hurts me to this day, now we say to ourselves, never again. Okay. Well, what have we done to ensure that won't ever happen again? Oh, I see that we have, in response to that day, massively imported millions of Islam followers from all over the world in the United States of America. So are you selling me a never again bumper sticker while also building a mosque on every street corner in the United States of America? Because if you are, then you'll have to forgive me if I don't think never again actually means anything at all. This is my problem. Never again. Chris brought this up because he was talking about camps in China. The Holocaust is one of those things. You know, 6 million, and the number is probably higher than that. 6 million freaking Jews butchered along with the gypsies and everyone else. And now what do you get? Never again. Really? There are gigantic concentration camps right now in North Korea. And we know about them. Yeah. In China right now. In China, they have organ harvesting camps where they take the Uyghurs, the Uyghur Muslims, and do allegedly unbearable things to them. Never again? What's that mean? Nothing. It's a bumper sticker. Look, I would love it if it was never again. I don't buy it. I don't like the bumper sticker stuff. All right, let's move off that. 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
11: It is the Jesse Kelly Show on a Monday. 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And look, have I ever told you to go watch 60 Minutes before? Garbage, garbage, garbage show. But this is one of those ones you should probably watch. That guy who got downed in Iran, had to escape on foot. He sat down. He tells quite a tale.
12: It's dark, right? And can you tell me what you see around you?
13: It is dark, but much like early morning hunting trips, you know, the sun starts to come up and you can start to perceive elements of the environment around you. Iran is the size of Alaska. And in the heart of Iran, where we were, there are high desert valleys, but also amazing craggly cliffs. And so I find myself in one of those valleys with cliffs on either side.
14: Bravo told us the safest place for him to go was up. So he quickly made the decision, despite his broken bones, to hike and climb up a 7,000-foot ridgeline.
12: Given your injuries, how did you find the strength to make it up the mountain?
13: never let a lack of motivation put you on Iranian TV.
12: You were thinking that.
13: Absolutely.
14: Soon after the crash, an Iranian news anchor announced a bounty for the capture of the Americans. Videos emerged on the internet of armed groups hunting for the downed crew.
13: I can tell you for a fact that they were looking for me.
11: I just want to say, first of all, the American spirit, the American fighting spirit is just awesome. We were in Slovenia, I told you, and we did a lot of hiking up there. I am relatively healthy, pretty decent shape, 45 years old, and we went and hiked the entire distance up elevation wise, but the peak ended up being something like, it's like 5,700, 5,800 feet, something like that. Whew. I was sucking wind at the top of that thing. This dude has broken bones and he hikes a 7,000 foot ridge line in Iran. It's pretty awesome. That's one. Two, I reached out to BK and he can't make it on today, maybe tomorrow, maybe the next day, because as you know, BK, a frequent guest of the show, was an Air Force PJ, an Air Force pararescueman. And those are the guys who went out and they got these guys. And I'm sure, look, they're going to write a book about this someday. So we'll get all the details on it. But I hope you, as an American, if you are an American, I know we have international people, but if you are an American, I hope you appreciate, as I do, the fact that we are part of a country where we will move heaven and earth to go get guys we lose behind enemy lines, up to and including their dead bodies. We will, and we've told this story before, we'll kill ourselves. In the actual sense of it, we will kill ourselves to go get your dead body and bring it back home. That's freaking awesome. And I hope you don't think that other countries in the world operate that way. Are there some? Sure. But shoot, most, I would argue, countries in the world would tell you, well, just shoot yourself or something. We're not coming to get you. Just kill yourself. I told you before, the Russians, the Spetsnaz, allegedly, if you parachute in, Spetsnaz is their special forces guys. If you parachute into a place and you break your arm, they'll, you know, bandage it up and whatnot. If you break your foot, they'll just shoot you and bury you right there. You're a hindrance to the mission. In the United States of America, we do things differently. And I think it's really freaking cool. I think it's really, really cool. And you know what? I'm playing it again for this friggin' warrior. Listen to this. This is, go watch this 60 minutes. I'm telling you, I'm sure it's available for free online.
12: It's dark, right? And can you tell me what you see around you?
13: It is dark, but much like early morning hunting trips, you know, the sun starts to come up and you can start to perceive elements of the environment around you. Iran is the size of Alaska. And in the heart of Iran, where we were, there are high desert valleys, but also amazing craggly cliffs. And so I find myself in one of those valleys with cliffs on either side.
14: Bravo told us the safest place for him to go was up, so he quickly made the decision, despite his broken bones, to hike and climb up a 7,000-foot ridgeline.
12: Given your injuries, how did you find the strength to make it up the mountain?
13: Never let a lack of motivation put you on Iranian TV.
12: You were thinking that.
13: Absolutely.
14: Soon after the crash, an Iranian news anchor announced a bounty for the capture of the Americans. Videos emerged on the internet of armed groups hunting for the downed crew.
13: I can tell you for a fact that they were looking for me.
11: An American fighting man goes down with broken bones and he hikes 7,000 feet up to hide from his captors, and he does so because he knows we have brave men deep in enemy territory out there trying to find him and bring him home safe. And they did. That's awesome. That's awesome. Look, you can disagree with the Iran stuff and all that. 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
6: This is a Fox News alert. The request turned away. I'm Lisa Lacera. The U.S. Supreme Court rejects President Trump's desired restrictions on mail-in balloting.
7: The decision allows mail-in voting nationwide to continue as the midterms approach. Ballots cast by mail have become common for Americans, with nearly a third of the country taking advantage of the option. Justice Samuel Alito wrote in his dissenting opinion the court's denial was incorrect because some of the plaintiffs lacked standing. Justice Brett Kavanaugh, a Trump appointee, sided with the majority but added a final decision could fall within the authority of the Postal Service. Democratic attorneys general and voting rights groups challenged the Trump administration's proposal. A lower court issued a temporary injunction in agreement.
6: Fox's Gernal Scott. The Environmental Protection Agency is repealing rules that limit greenhouse gas emissions from power plants fueled by coal and natural gas, which it says would save the industry more than $300 billion. Environmental groups are threatening to sue, arguing the EPA has a legal responsibility to protect the public from pollution. Democrats in Congress calling for guardrails for artificial intelligence.
8: Want to ensure that American entrepreneurs and companies can continue to lead in this space and not be overcome by the Chinese Communist Party.
6: House Democratic Leader Hakeem Jeffries. Tech company CEOs are also calling for more regulation. This coming even as President Trump calls concerns over AI a hoax and a conspiracy. Yemen's Houthi rebels have seized two strategic islands in the southern Red Sea, a move that could strengthen their control over a key maritime shipping route. Meanwhile, repairs to a key Saudi pipeline that was damaged last week could take 3 to 5 weeks. 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

0: Jesse Kelly Show, final hour of the Jesse Kelly Show on a fantastic Monday. So we're going to do a Jesse Was Right Again segment at some point in time this hour. We also have to do They're Exposing Fraud. That's a wonderful thing. We'll get to some emails, CIA agents with $40 million in gold bars. All that. Is America ready for a gay president? And so much more coming up tonight on the world famous Jesse Kelly Show. Before we go anywhere else, let's check the box on some good things, shall we? Now, before I play the good things, let's remember the Democrat Party is the largest criminal enterprise in the history of the world. When you look at the number of its members, the amount of money that flows through its hands, the Democrat Party is a criminal syndicate. If you're a Democrat, when you get elected, you are given the keys to the vault of the Treasury. You then will raid that Treasury as fast as humanly possible and hand out generous goodies to the people you consider to be your allies. This is how Democrat city councilmen operate. Democrats at the state level operate that. Democrats at the federal level operate that. What's it look like? Oh, I don't know. Hey, Lee Zeldin, what did the Biden administration do?
1: Shockingly, roughly $20 billion of your tax dollars were parked at an outside financial institution by the Biden EPA. This scheme was the first of its kind in EPA history. And it was purposefully designed to obligate all of the money in a rush job with reduced oversight. Even further, this pot of $20 billion was awarded to just eight entities that were then responsible for doling out your money to NGOs and others at their discretion with far less transparency. Just under $7 billion was sent to one entity called the Climate United Fund.
0: Democrats are the largest criminal syndicate in the history of the world. They take your money and they hand billions of it to their friends. This is Todd Blanche. Or no, you know what? I'll play Kelly Loeffler first. She's the SBA chief. Listen to this.
2: During the pandemic, the SBA delivered $1.2 trillion through COVID, EIDL, and PPP. Now, at least $200 billion of that was stolen, meaning scam artists purchased luxury cars, homes, vacations with the stolen money that was aimed at small businesses and saving the employees that they employ. The Biden administration looked the other way and attempted to forgive known fraudulent loans.
0: Let me play that for you again. I'll play it for you because, boy, it's those last words who really drive the point home. Keep in mind, just what she lays out here. Fraudulent loans were given out. Money goes to sports cars and boats and mansions and everything else. The Biden administration finds out about it and tries to forgive the loan.
2: During the pandemic, the SBA delivered $1.2 trillion through COVID, EIDL, and PPP. Now, at least $200 billion of that was stolen, meaning scam artists purchased luxury cars, homes, vacations with the stolen money that was aimed at small businesses and saving the employees that they employ. The Biden administration looked the other way and attempted to forgive known fraudulent loans.
0: Yep. Here was Attorney General Todd Blanche, because we can't possibly talk about fraud without, of course, surprise, surprise, finding foreigners involved in it.
3: A grand jury charged two individuals with 47 counts of wire fraud, money laundering, and conspiracy. And here's what they did. They submitted and attempted to obtain fraudulent PPP loans on behalf of 100 and plus immigrants from Cuba. They falsely claimed that they were self-employed and each had earned approximately $100,000 in gross income in 2019, so before the pandemic, when they actually were not self-employed. They actually worked at a Northern Iowa meatpacking plant or somewhere else in Northern Iowa. This effort was an attempt to collect $4.5 million in taxpayer money. And PPP actually distributed over $2 million as part of this scheme. Now, this couple has now fled the country, and they remain at large, but we're working hard to get them back here.
4: How about that? Here's Vice President J.D. Vance.
5: So we're going to suspend about 870,000 people from being able to access these funds in the future and from being able to borrow money from the American taxpayer. If you screwed the American taxpayer, the federal government is now going to say you're cut off, no more, you shouldn't be applying anymore, and if you do apply, you're no longer able to get those benefits. Pretty common sense.
4: How about that? Now, one final one. This will probably, well, I shouldn't say probably. This will possibly only apply to you if you're listening from some sort of a major urban area, because it's such a big industry in a major urban areas. But I guess there are smaller areas where it will apply. Your city or your state, does it have homeless programs? We're going to combat homelessness. You have anything like that? Well, I want to let you know something. They're stealing money. They're all stealing money. All of them. Every one of them. The money doesn't, of course, actually get down to the homeless people. Sure, they'll end up with a can of soup or something like that. The money gets filtered through this group who takes a cut, and then that group who takes a cut, and then that group who takes a cut. Democrats use homelessness programs to steal money on behalf of their political allies. Oh, speaking of which, Karen Bass is not going to testify.
6: I cannot attend due to my schedule. I will tell you, though, Jacob.
4: By the way, what was she asked? Congress wanted her to testify. What about? $1 billion in homelessness funding. No one knows where it went.
6: I cannot attend due to my schedule. I will tell you, though, Jacob, that it's not just me showing up. They also asked for a ton of documents. And we will cooperate with that, as we have with the other investigations. But when they do that, when they pile investigations on you, you can imagine how much money is being wasted, spent, because you have to have attorneys, you have to have staff that go through and send them document after document. I served there. I know what this dog and pony show is. I know what those House hearings are about. And, you know, in my opinion, one, I could not make it this week. But two, I just think it is a complete misuse of resources in the city and a waste of time on the federal side.
4: Hey, I check my schedule, just no time. And by the way, this is such a waste of time. They want me to get documentation out there. Oh, that would be fascinating documentation, wouldn't it? Imagine if you could go through, especially in these blue areas, New York, California, Connecticut, Massachusetts. Imagine if you could go through these blue areas and trace all the dollars that flow through the homelessness programs. How much Democrat corruption you would find at the heart of these programs. I give you the willies. Hey, Jesse, a while back you were talking about how important it is for men to lead. With the current conversation about insane liberal women thinking Lindsey Clancy shouldn't be convicted for murdering her children, I can't help but think that had I not met my husband in college, I could have become one of those women. I was raised as a feminist and was sent off to college to earn a degree and start a career. God, thankfully, had other plans for me, and I met my husband on our first day of college. He's a wonderful Christian man and led me to change my worldview. I think it will take time to undo all the damage feminism has inflicted on our country, but I do believe that men are going to have to lead women away from it. But one of the most, I mean, of all the controversial things that I say, one of the ones that'll get the most blowback, and I understand why, is when I say that I blame men for the rise of feminism. And you'll get guys who email in and be like, there's nothing we can do. It's the law. It's corporate America. If these commie hag harpies have risen to have as much influence as they have, that is only possible with a vacuum of leadership from strong men. It's only possible. I don't care what feminists say to me. I don't care what they say about me. Email into the show. Doesn't bother me at all. I'm not listening. Get back in your Subaru, lady. Not listening in over here. Not worried about it at all. Men, we have to step up and save this country. Especially you young men who are listening, maybe that's you. You have a duty to your community and your country to step up, get involved, and lead. 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What, Chris? We can make jokes. It's fine.
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0: It is the Jesse Kelly Show on a fantastic, wonderful Monday. Remember, you can email us jesse@jessekellyshow.com, and I'll get back to those emails in just a second. But speaking of the Clancy thing, because we just got that email about it, do you remember, it wasn't even way far back either. I think it was Friday. Christmas was Friday, right? Thursday. Remember on Thursday, when this unbelievably handsome radio host said this.
1: We've talked about this many times before, but let's remember again and again and again. When you look at a communist, you almost undoubtedly, and me too, define them different than they define themselves. When there's a communist on CNN, you say to yourself, You're supposed to be a journalist. You're a journalist. Why are you being biased? When there's some hag third grade teacher with a tranny flag in her classroom, you say, you're a teacher. You're supposed to just teach third grade. When there's a general who's only promoting the gay soldiers, no more whites and no more straights. You say to yourself, but you're a general. The communist doesn't see himself that way. The communist sees himself at all times as a warrior, a soldier for the cause of the communist revolution. And whatever role that soldier may play, that is secondary to his prime goal, his prime objective. His objective is the revolution, and he intends, or she intends, to be a soldier on behalf of that revolution. How on earth could you feel excited that you were about to get a not guilty verdict?
2: He had reasonable doubt. He admitted he had reasonable doubt after we watched that video of the interview. I think that's when it was. He admitted he had reasonable doubt. And I started filling out the forms. I was so excited.
1: That woman doesn't see herself as a juror. That woman sees herself as a warrior, a soldier. And what she was presented with was what so many soldiers for whatever cause have been excited about for centuries. What she was presented with there was an opportunity to be a hero for the cause.
0: Remember when I said that? Well, I have great news. This Paula Devlin, one of these crazy jurors, she's still out there making the media rounds. She went on CBS and said this.
3: We knew that this was a turning point, and this would be something that could change something to make it better for other women in the future, for other families.
0: What did she just say? Keep in mind, this was a trial, a jury trial, a woman on trial for butchering her children. You as a juror, your only job is guilty or not guilty. Guilty or not, that's your job. That trial, that particular case. Hey, juror, do you see yourself as a juror?
3: We knew that this was a turning point, and this would be something that could change something to make it better for other women in the future.
1: She sees herself as a revolutionary. Dead kids, doesn't matter.
0: Doesn't matter. It could be... I've got news for you. It could be a million dead people, 10 million dead people, 100 million dead people. All that's just water under the bridge when it comes to the revolution. They always see themselves as communists first. They wear different skin suits to fool us. That's just a juror. That's just a teacher. That's just the CEO. She just works in HR. A lot of them work in HR. They wear these skin suits to pull the wool over our eyes, but in the end, they're communists first. Now, moving on from that,
1: This 102-year-old World War II veteran, he sung a God Bless America. I'm not gonna play it for you, but everyone was talking about how wonderful it was. This is, you know, 9/11 anniversary, things like that. I mentioned earlier in the show that if you have a Vietnam veteran in your life, whoever that may be, relative, neighbor, ask him about it. See if they'll talk to you about it. That, just triple that when it comes to World War II veterans. This is crazy to say. At least for me it is, because I'm 45. We're about out of them. Isn't that sad? We're about out of them. There aren't many left. The ones who are out there that, I mean, shoot, they've got, it's got to be about all of them are over 100. If not, they're all pushing 100. We're almost out of them. And those wonderful men, man, and because there aren't many, you probably don't know any, but maybe you do. Maybe there's one down at the American Legion right now having a beer and a cigar. Get your butt down there and eat some fried fish and talk to that man. Ask him stuff. We are almost to the point where we can't talk to them anymore and they'll just be gone. All right? If you have one in your life, and not to be too on the nose about this, but hurry up before he dies. Call him and talk to him. All right? All right. Pete Buttigieg thinks America is ready. 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
6: This is a Fox News alert. I'm Tom Rigotti. The U.S. Supreme Court rejects President Trump's desired restrictions on mail-in balloting. Here's Fox's Gernal Scott.
7: The decision allows mail-in voting nationwide to continue as the midterms approach. Justice Samuel Alito wrote in his dissenting opinion the court's denial was incorrect because some of the plaintiffs lacked standing.
6: Minnesota Democratic Congresswoman Ilhan Omar is now under criminal investigation by the Trump administration. Fox's Julian Turner reports.
8: Omar married Ahmed Nur Saeed Elmi in 2009. Republicans have long claimed he is her brother, and she married him as part of an immigration scheme, though she has never been formally charged.
6: Omar denies the accusation and says President Trump is obsessed with her. 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
0: The Rear Admiral, Pete Buttigieg, he's out there and he's making his pitch. Everybody knows he's been trying to climb the pole and get to the top. He wants the top job. He's tired of being on the bottom. Pete Buttigieg wants to be president of the United States of America. He wants it so bad, it's dripping off of him. That's how badly he wants it. Now, he gave it the old college try last time. Remember, he ran in that big crowded primary field, the one where Bernie Sanders was kicking the crap out of everybody. But Pete Buttigieg ran into the wall. And that wall is a black one. Black people make up 13% of the population of the United States of America. So you may say, okay, no big deal. Black people have a huge say in who wins or doesn't win the Democrat primary, especially in early primary states. You could say it's a oversized influence, I guess you could say, but without the black vote, you are not getting through it. And I know here in the United States of America, we all have to pretend that white people are bigoted and everyone else is a saint. However, different cultures, every culture has its own bigotries and prejudices. Every single culture does. And whether you like it or not, every culture has different standards and different things they look down upon. The black community can't stand black people. Or gay people, I mean. To be gay in the black community will get you ostracized faster than anything else, I think. It is not popular. And I'll tell you what, every single black dude I know, they all tell me the same thing in private too. This is not what I'm just telling you publicly. In private, they'll tell you, dude, if I even was gay, I could never tell anybody. I wouldn't be allowed back in my house. Not happening. And Pete Buttigieg is quite outspoken about the fact that he's a little light in the loafers. Now he's making his pitch. And man alive, do people love this pitch in this country that's so laden with guilt. They love the I would be the first pitch. I'm the first to do this. I'm the first to do that. I'm the first black guy. I'm the first woman. I'm the first this. I'm the first that. Here's Mayor Pete.
2: Do you think America is ready for a gay president?
21: I wouldn't have run for president in the first place if I didn't believe that, of course. And look, my experience in South Bend, Indiana, getting reelected with 80% of the vote after coming out, and my experience right now traveling the country shows me that what's really on people's minds isn't about you, your identity as a candidate. It's about them. It's about their lives.
0: Pete's going to attempt this. I don't think he's going to be successful, but I don't know. I find the Democrat primary, the field of the Democrat primary, I find it to be already incredibly fascinating for reasons we've already talked about. Gavin Newsom, logically, when you look at it in black and white, Gavin Newsom looks likely, can raise a fortune. He's already been the governor of the most powerful state. You know, you think to yourself, he's going to be fine, but Gavin Newsom's got problems. Comes off like a lizard person. Gavin Newsom is potentially in some legal trouble. Not good. Then you got Dome. Dome is the one who leads every single Democrat primary. That's why she's out there giving drunken speeches again. Apparently still hasn't read a book, but she's out there thinking about it. Then there's Pete. Now, in order for Pete to do that, he's going to have to come from behind. Can he do that? Well, never say never. Let's do some emails. Mr. Pickleball, how in the world could a CIA official obtain $40 million in gold bars and he isn't even a politician? Did you see this story? This one's from Fortune. The headline is, former CIA official found with $40 million in gold bars for, quote, work-related expenses reaches a tentative plea deal. How's this humanly possible? Well,

0: I think it was the book's zero footprint. Again, zero footprint. And I may be quoting the wrong book, so forgive me if I am. I haven't read it in forever. But he was talking about the work they were doing with this, I forget which Muslim country it was in, but there was a warlord, and it was really quite simple. He just wanted paid. You had to grab a gigantic quantity of money, and I actually think it was gold, but again, I don't want to say that for sure because I haven't read the book in a while. And they had to take a big old chest full of gold, like Blackbeard, and they had to bring it over and plop it down on this guy's desk. That's what the CIA does all day, every day. You do that for long enough, you're going to get a guy who's looking at all that cash and figuring out a way he can keep it. All right? Look, I hope he didn't keep it. I hope the government's going to give it all to preborn. Chris, maybe we should do the math on this. Chris, you'll be good at this. What is $40 million divided by $28? 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Now, I'm not asking you for $40 million in gold bars. Maybe $20, $28. 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We'll be back.
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6: It is the Jesse Kelly Show on a fantastic Monday, but we'll be back to do it again tomorrow. And you can email us jesse@jessekellyshow.com. All right. Let's do some more of these before we get out of here. Hey, Jesse. Tonight you were talking about how communists have groups they consider to be theirs. You were noting how communist journalist Gail Clark could not imagine, I thought that was Gil King. Anyway, you could not imagine a black man would believe a woman to be guilty of strangling her children. So my question is, do the communists pick specific groups based on the oppressor, oppressed, sick thinking? Is it the case that some groups are easier to convince that they are oppressed? How do they decide what groups they own? That's a very good question. Well, the communist works very, very hard to create malcontents. That is true. Remember that communism is not complicated. The definition of communism is it's the religion of the malcontent. The religion of the malcontent. You find somebody who is bitter, miserable, envious, hates their life, hates their parents, hates their country, hates their whatever. You have found for yourself a prime communist recruit for your cause. And as I just said, they're fine with creating them. They will create them every way they can. Sometimes it's a long-term creation. What does a long-term creation look like? Well, look at feminism in the United States of America. The long-term goal of feminism was to make legions of future women into prime communist recruits. Has it been successful? Well, I don't know. Every other demographic votes majority Republican. Single women vote about 75% Democrat. Of course it has been successful. But that took a long, long time for feminism to, I say advance, but degrade to the point where now, if you're a young 18, 19, 20-year-old woman, there's a 70, 75% chance that you hate men, hate yourself, hate your country, hate Republicans, hate this, hate that, and you will be a loyal communist recruit. So that was created through the feminist movement in large part. Another way communists create them is the tranny stuff, the LGBTQ tranny stuff, all that LGBTQ demon mob crap. I mean, as I pointed out before, as harsh as this reality may be, if you can get that 14, 15 year old girl, get her in to see a shrink and then get her into a surgeon and have that surgeon start chopping off body parts of hers. And soon they're injecting her with puberty blockers. She's completely mutilated beyond belief. What chance does that child have to be happy and content? None. Almost none. Almost a guarantee that person will be bitter and miserable. Well, there's your communist recruit. You just created them on the operating table. Now, setting that aside, mostly what they go for are groups who are already malcontented. Sometimes they have a good reason to be. Sometimes they don't. Remember, the Soviets were extremely purposeful. This has been widely written about now. In infiltrating the American civil rights movement. It was prime for them. You had this block of people who were understandably upset with how they were being treated in the United States of America. The Soviets didn't create that condition, but the Soviets identified, hey, if we can get in there, we'll start pushing all this, you know, black liberation theology, Marxist crazy stuff. We have found a wedge we can drive into American society, and they did it, and they're wildly successful at it. So that's just the thing. It's a little bit of both. I'll put it that way. A little bit of both. Hey, Jesse. I work in pro pickleball. Chris, you hear this? I work in pro pickleball. Said, yes, it's pro pickleball. God bless America. If you ever want to join my coaching staff to help teach pickleball to lesser humans, just say the word. I could be a wildly successful pickleball coach. That's one. Two, I told you I got sick this weekend. I didn't get to play in the pickleball tournament. Now, that's not even the worst news. Here's the worst news. My son, my youngest son, Luke, he's just a very grown-up, independent kid. Bit of a stoic like his old man is. Just a wonderful, wonderful kid, though. Responsible, but independent. Has his own thought, wants to do his own thing, in all the good ways, right? No complaining whatsoever. I told you he got his license. He just turned 16, got his license. He's just gone all the time now. He's gone. When we got back from our vacation, did I tell you this last week? When we got back from our vacation in Slovenia, he wasn't even home. We'd been gone for 8 days. We're looking forward to seeing him. He was out with his friends, had to go shop and buy something, and then he went and lifted weights with his buddy. We didn't see him till late that night. He's just gone. He's left us already. He didn't wait till he was 18 to leave us. He turned 16, got his license, and we lost him. I bet you money he won't even be home when I get home tonight. Luke, when I told him he was going to have to go find someone else to play with him in the pickleball tournament, he wasn't mad. I know, Chris. I know. I told this story to one of my buddies, a New York guy I was hanging out with last night. His kid's the exact same age. He's had two season tickets to the Yankees forever. Like, his parents had them forever. His son dropped this one on him yesterday. Dad, I'm not interested in mine for next year. Wants to go hang out with his friends. My buddy was so wounded. He's like, I don't even know what to do. They just leave you. Whatever. Pure Talk will never leave you. Pure Talk will never leave you nor forsake you. Pure Talk will be there providing incredible service on the same big towers. They'll always be there charging you less money. They'll always be there hiring Americans because a Vietnam veteran runs Pure Talk. 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You don't need that big wireless company. You can switch right now on that cell phone. Pick up that cell phone, dial #250 and say Jesse Kelly. You know what you're going to talk to? You know who you're going to talk to? An American. An American who speaks English. And that American who speaks English, they're going to be nice to you, pleasant, helpful. You may think this is a pain or a stress. It will be easy. Switching to Pure Talk is easy, and you save a bunch of money. #250, say Jesse Kelly.
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10: Saudi pipeline outage threatens the loss of 4% of the global oil supply. That does not seem ideal. America is slamming the brakes on the Cameron network, tracking your every move. I'll be interested now that Trump came out in favor of the Flock stuff, how that ends up. Trump says he will lift the tariff on Irish whiskey. I love this guy. Speaker Johnson says Congress would need to approve Trump's $5,000 dividend. Yeah, like I told you already, that thing's never going to come. You know what is going to come? The show tomorrow. It's going to come quick. That's all.

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3: The debate over artificial intelligence heats up. I'm Lisa Lucera, Fox News. After the heads of tech companies over the weekend called for putting the brakes on AI advancement and more regulation, Vice President J.D. Vance was asked about it this afternoon.
4: But it's something that we're concerned by, but we want to make sure that we actually regulate smartly and we're thoughtful about the risk here. So there are obviously risks to AI. There are some benefits to AI.
3: Former Anthropic researcher Jacob Coxon tells Fox's Sean Hannity.
5: Nuclear weapons, you discussed, could be used for good or evil, but AI is the only technology that can use itself. So no matter what we want, whether we want to use it for good and get there first, the AI wants things itself, and that's what makes it so unique as a technology in ways, so uniquely terrifying.
3: President Trump has called concerns over artificial intelligence a hoax and a conspiracy. Senate Majority Leader Chuck Schumer has called for all senators' classified briefing on AI development. The Supreme Court has rejected President Trump's bid to restrict mail ballots for the midterm elections, allowing states to continue sending out ballots under the same processes used for years. The court's majority didn't detail its reasoning, though Justice Samuel Alito said in his dissent, the Postal Service has broad authority to regulate the mail and likely does have the power to enforce President Trump's restrictions. The president signed off on new ethics rules that are part of a cryptocurrency bill headed for a Senate vote this week.
6: According to the legislation's Republican authors, the president agreed to about 80% of the proposal that includes state attorneys general's ability to enforce the crypto bill. President Trump's support is viewed as key to several Republican senators voting in favor of the Clarity Act.
3: Fox's Jared Halpern at the White House. Democrats calling for stronger ethics language about crypto holdings after President Trump reported more than $1 billion in crypto-related earnings. 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
18: We all recognize that gender and sex are different things, right?
19: Sex, that would be your opinion. Thank you.
18: Well, it's not. But so just by definition, right, sex is your biological sex based on your genitalia and the decision the doctor makes when you're born. And then gender is everything that we attach to that as a society, right? The idea that boys like blue and girls like pink, right? That's gender, because that's something that we all kind of made up together.
20: And girls, they wanna have fun. Oh, girls just wanna have fun.
21: My imagination is also just limited by my own background and identity, right? My whiteness, my masculinity, all those things limit my imagination about what's possible. So I have to continually press against that to try to expand the limits of what I'm dreaming of for our

0: And expect for the next 11 months for me to ride you like you've never been ridden.
1: I've become friends with school shooters.
2: I also was on the ticket, quite honestly, you know, because I could code talk to white guys watching football fixing their truck, doing that I could put them at ease. I was the permission structure to say, look, you can do this and vote for this.
3: I think it's one of the reasons we're losing so many men. And again, it's multi-ethnic. It's not just white men.

0: for those of you like me, and I know you don't have to tell me if you're not one of those. I understand not everybody does this, but a lot of people did. And that is sit on the couch all weekend, especially Saturday, watching college football. And I don't call myself a big Longhorn because I went to the University of Houston for my undergrad, and then I went to law school at the University of Texas. And the truth is, I barely left the law school. I was in the law school burying my head in books because I needed to get a good job when I got out, and that it's a taxing curriculum. But my mom loved the University of Texas. They rooted for the University of Texas the way they rooted for the Dallas Cowboys. That was kind of a thing they did. And the Houston Oilers. But the Dallas Cowboys, that was kind of, you're from Texas, you supported the Cowboys, you supported the Longhorns. I always supported the Houston Oilers. Dan Pastorini, Bum Phillips, Earl Campbell, Billy White Shoes Johnson. You get the point. But now my boys are at the University of Texas. Crockett, my youngest, is a freshman. And Michael, my oldest, is a third year, so a junior. And so I went to the first game, but we ended up near the cannon. And the cannon fires a lot, especially when you win 59-3. And they fire the cannon at the beginning of every quarter and every time they score. And so my ears have been ringing ever since, and I make my living with my voice in my ears. So I took a week off, but I sent my boys, and they said it was the most electric sports environment they've ever been in. But there was a funny moment. After Coach Sarkisian, after the Texans had won, I mean, after the Longhorns had won, he's trying to get off the field, and he's a man on a mission. He's focused, and it's a level of focus that other people don't see. And Holly Rowe wants her moment. So she wants to ask him some stupid question. And ladies, I'm sorry, but these stupid questions always come from women. Coach, how did you feel at the moment you won? Were you happy? Okay, do we need to do that? I don't... You're appealing to women when the core demo is men, and we would never talk that way. Bob, you're going fishing today. You got everything loaded up, and you're about to put the boat in the water. How you feeling? Are you feeling pretty good about being out on the water today and not being at work? How you feeling, Bob? I don't think anybody at home is going, shh, y'all be quiet. Coach is going to tell us if he's happy they won. So he says, that's Texas fight, and walks off. It kind of reminded me of Coach Orgeron with the Go Tiger. But he did that to sign off. He'd sit there with them forever. He would chat away. And so the sporting world, there's a point to this story, by the way. So the sporting world, so the media is going crazy. Sarkisian's not a nice guy. It's always these headlines, because they just want you to click. Sarkisian under fire for, doesn't matter what he's under fire for, but he's under fire for media interaction. They keep it very vague. Sarkisian under fire from Sarkisian under attack. Oh, wow, incoming. We're at war here. And so there's always these silly terms. And the point of the matter is, people either went to the stadium or tuned into their television to be entertained over the sport, the competition of young men against young men, coached by older men, and a ball that bounces oddly, and the spirit of it all, and the tension of it all, and the moment of it all. Literally nobody tuned in to hear what the coach had to say when he's going in at halftime. Hey, coach, you're down by 3 touchdowns. How are you feeling right now? Coach, what do you think? We don't need that. And now they've gotten to where now in basketball, when they're in the huddle, they'll have them come over. I don't need to talk to the coach in the middle of it all. I don't need, by the way, he's never saying anything. Well, we're going to take it one play at a time. We're going to stay focused and keep our foot on the gas. We're going to stay committed to our fundamentals and execute on our plan. We're not going to beat ourselves. They're not going to beat, or we're going to play our game and do the best we can. Okay, whew, that was great. And somebody decided we needed all this access. And Sark didn't give it to him. And so that became the distraction. And there you will see what the media does all day, every day, in every aspect of life. In every campaign, in every governmental issue, they will distract from what you and I know. This is the difference between an engineer's brain and a psychologist's undergrad's brain. This is the difference between a CNN reporter and a guy who builds a business. That's why they hate Elon. That's why they hate Trump. That's why they hate Sark. We didn't show up to hear Holly Rowe ask him, how do you feel about having won the game? But they're going to waste a lot of airtime and ink on that nonsense.
1: What's the name you say? Michael Betty.
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0: I told you that the SLF, the Senate Leadership Fund, is playing in the race now in a big way. $50.2 million. That is a significant buy, even in a state as big as Texas. If current trends continue, the Paxton campaign will raise $200 million, putting that into perspective. In 2016, just a short 10 years ago, Jeb Bush raised the most money in a primary at the point at which he dropped out. Cruz stayed in later at $78.6 million. Cruz would exceed even that. Of course, Trump won that primary and went on to be president. But Trump is the master, the best I've ever seen. There's not even a number two. Nobody comes to mind. Maybe Ross Perot, actually. But nobody really even comes to mind as a number two. In earned media, in a political campaign, there is paid media. And I know I'm often explaining something you already know, but I want to make sure everybody understands this. Paid media is literally where you go to the TV station and you say, hey, I want to place an ad to say my opponent's a son of a bitch. And here's the money and here's the spot, air it. And they do. Earned media is exactly what it sounds like. It is media that you don't pay for. You generate interest in the media during the non-paid portion of the program. When Jeff Zucker was head of CNN, which he was at the time in 15 and 16, he was trying to push CNN to the top. And in order to do that, he was following more of a, if it bleeds, it leads. We're not going to try to be so stiff upper lip, you know, hoity-toity, we're so important people. We're going to win the ratings battle. And there was a medical documentary that was airing that Sanjay Gupta was on. And supposedly they'd been working on it for 2 years. They were very proud of it. They were going to win an award because journalists love to win awards, much like actors. And this thing was airing, and Zucker had declared, whenever Trump is speaking, whatever we're doing, you cut to Trump. So Trump was at a rally. There's, you know, it's packed. It's in a field somewhere in Nebraska where the population's 800 and there are 10,000 people. How does this work? Well, that tells you something, right? And love him or hate him, whatever your position of him at the time was or is today, especially at that time, you could not turn him off. And it was, if you wanted to watch Trump and they didn't have it, you'd go somewhere else to get him. And if you were passively walking past the TV and Trump was on, you'd sit down and watch what he had to say, even if you didn't like him. CNN, in that sense, is agnostic. They need eyeballs. It's quantity, not quality. They don't care why you're watching. Zucker understood the draw, the juggernaut that was Trump. We've never seen anything like this before, ever, not even close. And so they hadn't cut to him. He's a former news guy. He's a news guy, the head of the station, didn't come from the business side. So he calls what you call the hotline, the red line, the back line. There's a lot of numbers, a lot of names for that. And says, put Trump on. And they said, we're airing this medical special by Sanjay Gupta. And he's trying, I don't care, cut and go to it. And there was a bit of an insurrection within the ranks of CNN. They weren't going to do it. And some people walked and didn't come back to the company. But they put Trump on. And that was how Trump shot to the top. He was already a household name. But his ideas were very quickly disseminated. Love him or hate him, everybody knew him. And it's not a love you or hate you for most candidates. Most candidates die for lack of oxygen. Trump was all over TV on every network. The networks that hated him, the networks that loved him. Period. End of story. It was Trump all day, all time. And you couldn't buy enough advertising for that. So he didn't have to spend money. But when I tell you that, what's going on right now is unique in that they are Paxton went from down 3 touchdowns or down 20 points to money pouring in. The beauty for Paxton, I mean, you talk about serving it up to you on a silver platter. I am not exaggerating when I tell you, I don't ever recall a candidate like Tallarico where you could literally not say a word and simply play a spot of him talking. It's not altered. It's not taken out of context. I'm a Christian who hates Christianity. I've often said I'm a Christian who hates Christianity. Wow. God is non-binary. There are not 2 genders. There are 6. We're going to dismantle capitalism. Oil and gas is an outdated business. It's like cassette tapes. Our campaign has gone meatless. We are vegan. No meat around here. You notice they're running an ad that makes him look like a server in a restaurant and a small town restaurant. That too. They're going for you. They're targeting you. And he's got his apron on and he comes around and he takes the plate of barbecue and he serves it to the people because he's a server at heart. And it's barbecue. Well, all you have to do is play his words and let people see them. That's it. Here's the Texas PAC spot that the Senate Leadership Fund has done. By the way, I criticize them, but I give people credit where this is a great spot. This is the best spot in terms of moving the electorate of the season.
1: What do we really know about James Tallarico?
2: Defending Trans Texas is something we have to do every day.
1: Tallarico supported using taxpayer dollars for sex change surgeries on young children and even said denying your child's gender identity is abusive.
2: Defending Trans Texas is something we have to do every day.
1: Radical liberal James Tallarico. For they, them.
3: Not you.
1: Texas PAC is responsible for the content of this advertising.
0: Good spot. Interestingly, guess who's mad at Tallarico now? The trans activists, and they're speaking out. Woo-hoo-hoo, boy, the UT win coming back against that team. Oh, man, football is here, and DraftKings is now live in all 50 states, one app, every sport nationwide. 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
6: Fox News, I'm Ted Lindner. The Supreme Court today rejecting President Trump's mail ballot restrictions for now. The cap wave of last-minute legal action with voting in the midterms already underway, now with less than 2 months to go. The court now allowing states to continue sending out mail ballots under these same systems they've used for years. The Trump White House had asked the court to clear the way for restrictions before the pivotal November contests for control of Congress. The case has major implications because nearly one-third of the country votes by mail. And President Trump brushing aside concerns over the rapid advancement of AI.
11: President Trump making it clear where he stands in the artificial intelligence race, posting AI taking over the world, destroying humanity and all other things bad is a hoax. Vice President J.D. Vance says AI, like any new technology, will bring both risks and benefits.
6: Fox's Lucas Tomlinson. 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

0: right, clip number one. I'll play that again. Several people said, why is that the most powerful thing that has aired on behalf of Paxton? Let me explain a shorthand between now and Election Day so that it makes sense. This campaign is Paxton versus Tallarico. And the world for me is at that point broken into pro-Paxton, pro-Tallarico. Anti-Paxton is still pro-Tallarico. Anti-Tallarico is still pro-Paxton. So when I say Paxton is airing an ad, almost none of those ads will have been devised and paid for by the Paxton campaign. And this is also true of Tallarico. The Senate years ago came out and beat their chest and said, we've engaged in election finance reform. Our elections are not for sale. And they got lots of glowing articles. And the low information voter, through no fault of their own, it doesn't make you a bad person to be a low information voter. Doesn't make you a bad person not to pay close attention to politics. You pay more attention than anybody else in society, as proven by the fact that you're listening to news talk. You're listening to a guy talk right now instead of listening to music or a podcast or returning a phone call or staring out the window. So you're already more informed. You don't think of yourself that way, but you are. And so you have to understand that most of the political targeting from now through November switches. You and people like you have lit on a candidate. My grandmother used to say, won't you find somewhere in light or get somewhere in light? You are committed now. There's not a primary. We're through all that. The topsy-turvy, the dust is now settled. You're with your candidate. The Crockett people are either with Tallarico within reason or they're not. There'll be some movement between now and November, which is why he was at black churches this weekend, desperately pandering to black people. And so in the midst of all of that, now, as I've said, at Labor Day, people start paying a little bit of attention. So people are kind of coming out of their slumber, the bear coming down from the mountain, looking for something to eat, and they start looking around. And they start going, I wasn't sure who to vote. I remember I don't like Paxton. I don't remember why. But this Tallarico dude, he's creepy. And you've got it coming out of his own mouth. Can you play again for me, Ramon, clip number one?
1: What do we really know about James Tallarico?
2: Defending Trans Texas is something we have to do every day.
1: Tallarico supported using taxpayer dollars for sex change surgeries on young children and even said denying your child's gender identity is abusive.
2: Defending Trans Texas is something we have to do every day.
1: Radical liberal James Tallarico. For they, them, not you. Texas PAC is responsible for the content of this advertisement.
0: Why is that powerful? Everybody understands that's wrong. When you woke up this morning, if you have kids at home, you got to get yourself up and get yourself ready. You got to get your kids up and get them ready. And something's always going wrong. They can't find what they needed. They can't remember this. They're fighting with each other. They're feigning an illness and you don't know if they're feigning or not. They don't want to go. They're mad about this. Their sister pulled her ear, and now they want you to, and you're just trying to keep this train on the tracks. Or if the kids are gone, you're trying to get up, get yourself ready, feed yourself, get to work on time. And you just got a call from your sister that her husband's in the hospital overnight with a heart attack. And that was not what you needed. And now you need to figure out what about their kids, because she can't call the kids. She needs you to call the kids. You're trying to get ready to go to work. You got every, and you're late already. and y'all got inspectors or auditors or finance guys or corporate coming in today, and you weren't ready for that. You don't feel like you look good. You've put on weight. Ladies, your makeup's not going on right. Your hair's not, it won't play along. You can't find anything that fits what you were going to wear. Not that you thought about it, is not there. But these sorts of things, your back hurts. You got a little shooting pain in your right lower belly, and it might be your liver. You got a little bit of chest pain. I don't think I'm having a heart attack. Might just be anxiety. Could be indigestion. Uncle Murley made his chili this weekend. It always does that to you. You got a lot. So you don't want to die, and people go, well, why did you just get it checked out? But you don't want to be a hypochondriac, and you need to get to work. You don't want to be there, and the doc says, well, good news is nothing's wrong. Bad news is we just wasted 6 hours of your time finding that out. You got to get to the office. You got to get to the construction site. You got to get to the school. You got to get to wherever you got to go.

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money has been pouring into the Paxton campaign. And the ads are starting to hit.

0: I have not received in the last week a frantic email, breathless and desperate, saying, ah, when is Paxton going to go on the... He's on the air. I told you we can win this. It might be worth considering that sometimes I know more than I am allowed to let on. To which people would say, I don't believe you unless you tell me. How about I don't have your respect or admiration? I also don't burn my sources or anything else that's way bigger than you. But just trust that I'm not going to go on national TV guaranteeing a Paxton win unless I know things that are not in evidence at the time when he was down by almost 15 points in one poll. I'm not dumb. Also understand that I don't walk into the mechanic shop. I mean, I do, but it's intended as a joke. And walk over and look down where the oil is everywhere and the guys are in there and go, hey, maybe we'll check the flux capacitor. Because he knows that. He's been around it decades. I'm not the all-knowing campaign savant, but I've been around a lot of campaigns. And when you're panicking in June about a campaign, you are telling me you don't understand campaigns. I see the problem with going to a suite at a football game is that you end up with people in the suite. And I'm sorry, ladies, it's usually a woman or a Tallarico looking man. And it's 7-6 with 9 minutes left. And they go, we're not going to win, are we? There are a lot of things that will happen. And those things will happen fast. And the polls will change fast. You do understand they're doing polling every single day. When you hear Tallarico start screaming the word, debate, debate, we have to debate. I've told you this, and some of you don't hear me on this. When you hear a candidate for office demanding a debate, it is a cardinal rule of politics. He's losing. That's why you do debates. You're losing. Clayton Williams was up by over 30 percentage points in 1990. And Ann Richards appealed to, she pierced the veil of his manhood. And she said he's scared to debate a woman. Oh, well, Clayton wasn't going to allow that. And by the time they got to the debate, of course, he'd dropped down to a 10% lead in the meantime over the it's like rape, lay back and enjoy it. By the time they got to the debate, she was starting to close, and that was a knockout punch because she was a better debater than him. So I'll just tell you right now, so that we're clear, there's no, and I understand some of you still operate under a six-year-old boy. Well, Billy, if you don't eat your green beans, you're not going to be a man. Oh, I'll eat my green beans. I'm going to tell you right now, my advice to Paxton has been clear and unequivocal from day one. Do not debate. Michael, you got to debate. Why? Because you need something to watch. Why? Because you need your candidate to run circles around the other candidate? That's not going to happen. Stop and think for a moment about how wrong-headed you are that you think that the person casting a vote for you in the U.S. Senate also needs to be a great orator. What makes you think that? We've had people who turned out to be great leaders, senators, with severe speech impediments. Before the radio, you never heard their voice. Before television, you never saw them. In the print medium, it was an unwritten rule that you didn't tell about things like that. You've been told that Abraham Lincoln is this great orator. You don't know that. He wrote good speeches. He wrote the Gettysburg Address. On the train, on the way, that lore is supposedly true. But, you don't know how he delivered it. Maybe he was monotone. Maybe he wasn't a good speaker at all. Ronald Reagan was. Ken Paxton is not. But he's a lawyer, Michael. He's a lawyer. He's a transactional lawyer. He's a nerd is what he is. And I want more nerds. I don't confuse great oratorical skills with sharing my values. But the left does. Remember the caller, 5 callers ago, named Chris? And he said, people think with their emotions. This is the rise of women in politics. Women like to vote for a candidate who projects strength and sexuality. Strong voice. In 1960, there was a survey done. You still had a split of people listening on the radio and television as late as 1960. Fathom that. And the radio listener response, and it was a nationwide response, said that Nixon won by several percentage points, like 5 percentage points. Nixon won. The television audience said Kennedy won. And there were even reporters who were in love with Kennedy or on his daddy's payroll from the bootlegging. And they said that Nixon was sweating. Can you imagine choosing your president on the basis of whether their sweat glands are overly active? Can you imagine choosing anything else in your life on that basis? Well, I'd like to marry Bill. He'd be a good father to my kids, being a single mom. My ex is in prison. He beat the snot out of me. He was a great speaker. Oh my God. He could get up and wow a crowd. But Bill's an engineer. He's not a lot of charisma. He does have $1 million saved because he doesn't spend money. He's very good with his money. He's very polite. Stands up when I walk in, opens the door for me, pulls a chair out for me, opens the door. He's wonderful. My kids want to call him daddy, but I just don't know. He doesn't give a good speech. Or why don't you tell me Ken Paxton doesn't look good? You don't like that lazy eye. He doesn't have a lazy eye. Let's get this straight right now so that we're clear on this and you can tell everybody else, because we're about to pick somebody who for 6 years is going to cast very important votes, because the left is coming and Trump is going to be gone and you're going to wonder how we got stuck with a Democrat. And you go, Michael, I hate to admit it, you was right. Too late. I don't want to hear it. You're just pissing me off. Let's get this straight right now because somehow it matters. Ken Paxton does not have a lazy eye. He has an artificial eye. His eye was gouged out. Okay. All right. I told you during the campaign with Crenshaw, don't make fun of his eye.
1: Oh, one eye? He's looking in a glory hole, Michael. He thought there was a wiener coming through there, and they poked his eye out.
0: He lost his eye in war. Jesus Christ, have you no shame? If your kid is retarded, how you go? That's my kid, Michael.
1: I know, but I don't like you today. What are we doing here?
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8: My name is Marcus, and I'm from Youngstown. 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Grandfather was a steelworker like me. She learned to make ends meet. That's why I trust her to fight for us as governor.
9: Paid for by Ohioans for lower costs, not authorized by any candidate or candidates committee.
10: Presidential pushback. I'm Lisa Lacera, Fox News. President Trump says more regulations on artificial intelligence are not needed.
11: Those demanding a slowdown in AI development and data centers are part of a sick conspiracy, President Trump says. The president says the government already has tremendous criminal and regulatory power over companies and has stopped AI people from doing bad or potentially bad things. President Trump says overregulation or slowing down development only benefits China.
12: I've said it from the beginning. Whoever wins AI, and we're leading by a lot, whoever wins AI wins.
11: But tech leaders are raising new alarms about the potential of artificial intelligence soon advancing beyond human control.
10: Fox's Jared Halpern at the White House. Former Anthropic researcher Jacob Coxon sounding the alarm, he tells Fox's Sean Hannity.
13: The reason this is unique is AI is moving so incredibly quickly, we won't have time to respond to it before it's too late.
10: This afternoon, Vice President J.D. Vance said the administration wants to make sure AI is regulated smartly. The Supreme Court has rejected President Trump's bid to restrict mail ballots ahead of the midterm elections. Kentucky Senator Mitch McConnell returned to the Senate this afternoon to place his first vote in months.
14: He'd been recovering from a fall at his home earlier this year. In comments to the media that had to be enhanced to be clearly heard, McConnell said he was surprised by the reception.
15: I wasn't sure how many of you would be here today, but I'm glad to see you. Time to get back to work.
14: His presence will give Republicans a needed vote on legislation involving cryptocurrency and college sports to come this session. McConnell will finish out this current Senate term, his seventh, and retire when the new Congress begins next January.
10: Fox's Gernal Scott. 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
29: We all recognize that gender and sex are different things, right?
30: Sex that would be your opinion. Thank you.
29: Well, it's not. But so just by definition, right, sex is your biological sex based on your genitalia and the decisions the doctor makes when you're born. And then gender is everything that we attach to that as a society, right? The idea that boys like blue and girls like pink, right? That's gender, because that's something that we all kind of made up together.
31: And girls, they want to have fun. Oh, girls just want to have fun.
32: My imagination is also just limited by my own background and identity, right? My whiteness, my masculinity, all those things limit my imagination about what's possible. So I have to continually press against that to try to expand the limits of what I'm dreaming of for our

0: expect for the next 11 months for me to ride you like you've never been ridden.
1: I've become friends with school shooters.
2: I also was on the ticket, quite honestly, you know, because I could code talk to white guys.
3: Tallarico spent the weekend campaigning at black churches. That's funny to watch him pander. That is funny to watch him pander. Meanwhile, while telling the blacks how great Jasmine Crockett is, and you know she really loves him, and then she's out all week saying she's not campaigning for him, but she really loves me, and y'all keep her name out y'all mouth. That was my favorite part. He said, if you say you support me, if you say you support me, then keep Jasmine Crockett name out your mouth. Okay, Will Smith, you about to bust Chris Rock across the jaw? What if some black dude down on the front row speaks ill of Jasmine Crockett? What, are you going to slap him? Is that what you're going to do? You keep her name out of your mouth. That's tough talk, Jimmy. Tough talk, Tallarico. I see the transition. Very butch. Very butch. I've always felt that Tallarico seemed more like a moderate to slightly manly woman than an effeminate man, right? It's somewhere on the spectrum where he is. I'm not sure which of the six genders he is, but it's not normal. 37-year-old unmarried man shares a bank account with his mother, claims to live with her, doesn't actually live with her anymore. Just claims to because she lives in the district and he doesn't. That's voter fraud. That is old-fashioned what we call voter fraud. But meanwhile, he's got to get black voters, but he also, in the Timmy Waltz jazz hands sort of way, the old ball coach who loves to hunt in between going to China and being, well, you know. He's also got to get the fellas. Yeah, I eat barbecue, but you were vegan. You announced. It's one thing if you were vegan. If he's vegan, fine. Whatever. There are people that do that. I have friends who are vegetarian and vegan, medical reasons, whatever. They're fine. They don't announce it. They don't win praise for it. When you do that, you're pandering to California. And by the way, all the pandering worked. If it stops here at the Democrat primary, it still worked. James Tallarico was a lowly state rep, a white male Democrat in the Democrat Party in the late 2000s and then 2020 on. And he ascended from there with some very powerful people behind him, just like Barack Obama ascended to the Senate and in the White House. There are powerful interests behind the scene, very dark interests, but powerful interests. And in order to win their favor, he couldn't just be a run-of-the-mill, average, responsive to the constituency, representing Texas values, state rep. He had to be a guy that they said, oh, wow, he's nuts. He's fruits and nuts and freaks. This is our guy. But in the process, now he's got to try to come back and get voters who he has said all these awful things about. And so now, like the ball coach, Timmy Waltz, he's got to get the fellas. And that's why they have organized the Men for Tallarico.
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5: So, cycling is 90% core. 90. Everybody else is down there mashing the pedals like a caveman. And I'm up here, engaged, floating. I've got this route along Buffalo Bayou, and there's a light at the bottom of the hill. And every single time I hit that curb cut, that's fine. That's just my body adapting. I'm in a completely new relationship with my pelvic floor. And honestly, I'm learning so much about myself. Also, I switched to the bib shorts. No waistband. Nothing between me and the moment. Oh, I took the seat off like a month ago. It's more of a mindset now. Well, hello, Mr. Staircase.
6: Ooh, yes. Oh, yeah. Ooh. I would die for James Tallarico.
4: Men for Tallarico. 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
7: 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I pedal round and round and round.
3: The Houston Chronicle goes full Houston Chronicle. Never go full Houston Chronicle. On the 25th anniversary of 9/11, they are very, very heavy-hearted over Muslims. Yep. They are very worried about the perpetually aggrieved Muslims so they can whine about Islamophobia. Headline from the Houston Chronicle. Muslim leaders call today's Islamophobia worse than 9/11 aftermath. What changed? Oh, how brilliant was Norm MacDonald clowning the room and they didn't even know it.
8: My friend's name, but he said his biggest... Well, I can't say my, friend's name, but he said his biggest fear is that ISIS or some terrorist group like that would get a hold of a dirty bomb and explode it over a major city within the United States and kill tens of millions of people. Because then the blowback against innocent Muslims would be absolutely terrible.
9: Mm-hmm. Yes, that's true.
10: That's true.
8: All right, let's do some jokes.
11: You'll sleep like a bitch of Michael Berry
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0: good, honest, honorable, decent people will say, I'm tired of politics. And what they don't realize they're saying, so let me explain this, is they are tired of the things that the left does. They're tired of all the bickering. Well, let me ask you this. If a guy kicks down your door and your daughter's bedroom is in the back of the house and he walks past you sitting on the couch with the intention of going to the back and raping your daughter who he saw get off the bus earlier tonight. And you say, what are you doing? And he says, I'm going to the back room to rape your daughter. Now, if you don't like the bickering, you could say, okay, just please close the door on your way out when you're done. Or you can say, the hell you are, over my dead body. I will murder you if you take another step. Well, then ensues a fight. Now, you didn't like that fight, but is there an alternative to that fight? So, if what the left is doing is ending America as you know it, and you don't want that to happen, you can either choose to fight back, or you can turn the other cheek while your country is plundered, and it will be irreversible. There comes a point during a siege where it's too late to fight back. They've picked off too many of your people. So when you say to me, I'm just tired of all the fighting, we didn't bring the fight. What you're tired of is not the fighting. What you're tired of is having to stand up. Because what you're going to be tired of is when the left has complete control, when they can open the borders back up, when the imams who are out there on American soil saying that we will rape the white women, that we will take a wife and rape the white women. When that happens, I'm just really not happy about all this raping. Nothing you can do. Or how about when they took over the school system and they started bringing in drag queen story time? Why don't they go to old folks' homes and do that? Why don't they go to hospitals? Why is it so important that they pollute the mind of the children? Is it that the children need to be read to so badly? Children have teachers all day long. You wanna put a grown man in a bikini and have him flop around? Go to an old folks home. I go visit the old folks home a lot. I'll tell you, they're lonely. They're real lonely. Most of them are sitting in their room by themselves all day long. You want to read to them? Go read to the World War II generation and the Korean War generation and the Vietnam War generation about how boys are girls and have a period and get pregnant. Go do that. So what we have is not enough people willing to step outside their tribe, that is being Democrat, and say, this is bad for America. Because illegal immigration isn't just a good for Democrats, bad for Republicans. The children they rape and traffic, the drugs they bring in and the overdoses, those affect everybody. And that's why the clip I'm about to play is so important. It is a mother of a little girl who was left permanently disabled due to a hit and run car crash by an illegal alien in Colorado. And she tells Democrats in the U.S. House in D.C. on the House Judiciary Committee, you need to love Americans more than you hate Trump. In other words, do the right thing, even if you think that somehow makes Trump look good, because you are acknowledging how many illegal aliens are coming to this country, raping, trafficking, murdering, defrauding, carjacking. Yeah, no matter how much you hate Trump, love your fellow Americans like my daughter, who should not be permanently disabled but is. This is a very, very powerful message. Her name is Patricia Fox, and this was in front of the House Judiciary Committee a week or two ago in D.C.
1: Why was somebody who had no lawful right to be in this country here to hit her in the first place? Valeria Bermudez-Marcano wouldn't have been considered one of the worst of the worst. She drove without a license, even though in Colorado, illegal aliens can get them. She drove without insurance. She could have gotten that too. Valeria chose to disregard our rule of law. And my daughter paid dearly for it. Colorado continues to fail Carissa. I spend my free time fighting with long-term Medicaid because the budget for disabilities was cut by a Democrat-led joint budget committee. But Cover All Coloradans, a program providing health care to people who lack qualifying immigration status, including people here illegally, is still in full swing. These are Colorado's fiscal priorities. On the criminal side, all but one class five felony were dropped. As part of the plea deal, Valeria was ordered to pay $15,000 in restitution for the motorcycle. For my daughter, nothing. A motorcycle received more justice than my daughter. Mercifully, Valeria was deported. The ICE officer that took her into custody works closely with DEA. He's removed so much fentanyl from our streets. We don't have the means to count the number of lives he's saved. He's a hero. Along with everyone else that I've met at Denver ERO. I just received word yesterday, 70 plus Colorado schools are poised to stage an anti-ICE walkout on September 4th. If that is not some communist party, Red Guard, I don't know what is. Our kids can't read or do math at a grade level. They can't tell you what a woman is. But they can march against the very agency that is protecting our kids from trafficking and fentanyl. The agency responsible for making sure that what happened to my Carissa doesn't happen to them. Our story shouldn't be partisan. The lives of American citizens should matter to both sides. We get it. You guys hate Trump. The campaign ads, they're all the same. Taking the fight to Trump, standing against Trump, Trump, Trump, Trump. You need to love Americans more than you hate Trump. That's not partisan politics. It's literally your job.
2: He was awful nice to that smart alecky fella.
3: Mr. Michael Berry.
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9: Fox News, I'm Sue Guzman. The Supreme Court rejecting the Trump administration's bid to revive strict mail ballot rules before the midterm elections, leaving a lower court's nationwide block in place. Iran continuing its aggressive posture in the Middle East. Fox's Jennifer Griffin reports.
10: New satellite images collected by a commercial satellite agency show the aftermath of an Iranian drone attack on Saudi's east-west oil pipeline used to bypass the Strait of Hormuz. The attack occurred on September 11th, causing significant damage.
9: After a three-month absence following a fall and a bout with pneumonia, Kentucky U.S. Senator Mitch McConnell made his return to Capitol Hill today. 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

0: season, we will hear reference to the negative impact of money on politics. Okay. I've been an elected official. I broke the fundraising record for Houston City Council when I ran as a first-time candidate in 2001. I had to. I was a white Republican running in a seat that was known as the Black Seat. It was a citywide seat, but it had been held by Sheila Jackson Lee, and since the creation of the seat, it had only been held by black councilmen. And so for me to win that seat was to engender a lot of whispers of a white man can't hold that seat. But there were five at-large seats. How did you pick that one? At-large means citywide, not districts. How'd you pick that one as being black? Well, it's just always been somebody black in there. Well, that's dumb. How about somebody that has life experiences? I've been a lawyer. I've owned a real estate company. I have broad experiences. I've lived in a small town. I live in a big city. How about somebody with experience and vision and connections that can get things done, that cares about policy? No, no, no, you're white. So, but for the fact that I was able to raise a record number of dollars to then buy signs and radio ads and tell my story, I might not have won. So I know that we're supposed to say money's bad in politics. Okay, I understand. It does have some terrible effects. What George Soros has been able to do with his billions of dollars as part of his business, tanking the U.S. economy and destroying our system is actually part of his business. He bets against the U.S. dollar. He did it against the pound sterling. So destroying our country is part of what his business is. It's an actual business. You know, hamburger joint makes hamburgers and french fries and cokes, and they hand them to you, and they sell them to you for more than, well, that's his business. His business is destroying America, devaluing our currency. And these things are very important to him, and he spends a lot of money. It's good money. It's like marketing for him. And it's also sport. He enjoys watching Americans suffer. It amuses him because he's a very, very dark individual. But we'll get into that another time. So we hear that money is bad in politics. And here's the deal. Either money's bad in politics or it's not. But it's not bad when Elon Musk spends money. I mean, when George Soros spends money. But it's terrible when Elon Musk does. At least Elon Musk made his money. So here you're going to hear Chris Hayes. We don't talk about Chris Hayes much, even though he's on MSNBC or whatever they call it now. Because truthfully, the dude is less interesting than that other woman or dude. I don't know whether he's a woman and she's a man. I can never tell the difference. Rachel Maddow. At least she occasionally says something that's worthy of note because it's so stupid. He's just kind of bland, blah, and dumb. But anyway, here he is. He's very upset that Elon Musk is trying to make sure that the left doesn't take over and destroy his companies.
1: The world's richest man, for instance, Elon Musk, once again opening his wallet to spend unfathomable amounts of money, not, by the way, to give to charity, not to save people's lives across the global south, lives that are now in danger and risk because of actions he took. No, to elect Republicans this cycle. At least $100 million, people are saying, quite possibly much more. That's in addition to the nearly $300 million Musk already spent electing Trump back in 2024. There's some money from the left, too. Well, mostly just George and Alex Soros, who do give a lot of money in these sorts of things. But they are being drowned out by right-wing billionaires.
0: They're being drowned out. Well, let me ask you this. If Elon Musk wasn't there, then they would be the biggest spenders. Would you then complain that the small guy is being drowned out? Of course you wouldn't. I believe, I haven't looked at this in a while, but if memory serves, the SEIU, which is the Service Employees International Union, which is a very left-wing union. You know how You know how when a big fund will go into an industry, air conditioning or electrical or distribution, anything, and they'll buy a company, and they'll buy that company as a platform to then buy a bunch of other companies, and maybe they'll buy that company to get a license that they need, and then they'll expand that company with, you know, pour all this money in, but they need that company first. The SEIU was a union of janitors and a few other odds and ends and bobs and bobbles, but it wasn't a powerful union. So they took this union that was ready to be taken over, and it became the dominant union, and it displaced the AFL-CIO. The AFL-CIO has a storied history in this country. The AFL and CIO merged to make one powerful labor union of industries you would recognize. It's actually an umbrella organization of a lot of different unions, including public employees. And it has in the past used muscle. They have been known as you know, kind of in a Teamsters way, as bullies. They've spent a lot of money over a long period of time. They've coordinated campaigns. They were the big boys. But the Obama crowd didn't want to have to deal with the old-fashioned union that was largely old white guys and old black guys that had been around for a long time, and they wielded a lot of power. So up comes the SEIU. They became, if memory serves, the biggest dollar contributor to the Obama campaign. And if memory serves, they visited the White House during the Obama administration, certainly during the first year, but maybe all four. They visited the White House more than any other individual group or person. They were also made up of a lot of illegal aliens. If you're the head of that union, if you're the head of the cable company, you get paid off a lot of little individual subscribers. If you're the power force behind the SEIU, you need to recruit a lot of members, right? You know, you learn that taxi companies are not really in the business of serving the consumer. 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See? And that's why Uber was able to put a lot of taxis

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12: Hey, what are we doing about Black Week this year?
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13: 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Be there.

listener of ours sent me a couple days ago, and I wanted to share it with you. Clear your mind. It's not about politics. She writes, "Nobody tells you when you're a kid that one random Sunday at grandma's house will eventually be the last time everyone is there at the same time. The cousins are running in and out of the house, Somebody's yelling, stop slamming that door. The adults are sitting around the kitchen table talking about things that at that age you couldn't care less about. There's food everywhere. Someone's asleep in a recliner. You can hear the TV from the other room. You're bored half the time and begging to go home. And you have absolutely no idea that you're standing inside a memory you will spend the rest of your life wishing you could walk back into. Then everybody grows up.

0: cousins move away. People get married. 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Grandparents get older. The house gets sold. Some people stop speaking. Some people are no longer here. And suddenly you'd give just about anything to sit at that kitchen table for 10 more minutes and hear everybody's voices coming from different rooms again. The older I get, the more I realize we weren't just going to Grandma's house. We were going to the one place where our entire family still belonged to each other. If you had a house like that growing up, you were richer than you know. The woman's name is Pam Grisham, who sent me that. I don't know if she wrote it, if it was a cut and paste. There's no pride of authorship on the show here. If I know who wrote something or said something, I will attribute things to them. If I know it came from someone other than me, I will say I don't know who it's from, but it came from them. And it is important to give credit to words, so I don't know if that was Miss Grisham or someone else, but I'd like to focus on the words of it. And we could apply that to so many things. So many things. You know, if you lived in a neighborhood where you walked out to get your newspaper every day that the kid next door delivered on his bicycle on an early morning route, if you walked to the grocery store that was owned by a couple who were native born to America and lived two streets over, if the police drove by and waved and you waved back, ice cream truck came and mom didn't mind if you took a nickel, went out and bought it. If you sometimes forgot to lock your front door and you lived inside the city limits, maybe you walked to school with a backpack on your shoulder in first grade and you never thought twice about it and you never saw a shooting, a drive-by, a stick-up. You never got mugged, and you walked around. There was a day that happened, and then it was gone. And maybe you left that neighborhood, and maybe now your house is Section 8, or it got leveled for Section 8 apartments, housing complexes. Maybe it's just not there anymore for whatever reason. Maybe your school's not there anymore. Mine was bulldozed to become a Thad's interstate truck stop. But the little community I grew up in is still just like it was when I was there. They got a little more money because more people moved out of Orange and moved out there. And when we were there, it was the country. And they laughed. We were out in the country. Now out in the country is pretty nice. And why is that? There are so many things in this country we don't talk about. Can you imagine if on Monday or Tuesday when people came back to work, you weren't allowed to talk about football after you spent the weekend watching it, thinking about it, obsessing over it? But you can't talk about it. It'll upset everyone. But it's important that we talk about it. It's cathartic. It's healing. If you're an Oregon fan and you're furious that you damn near lost to Boise State, who've beaten you three out of the last five times, and you're ranked number two, and this is supposed to be your year, and you walk back in Eugene or Portland or Beaverton or Corvallis, and you can't talk about football, what are you going to do? I mean, you can't do that. So why do we still allow? People will read me the rules and I say, no, that's not the rule. Yeah, it is. You are enforcing the rule. See, a scarecrow was put out there to keep the birds from ever coming. That way the hunter, the farmer, the rancher doesn't need to shoot them. They're scared of the scarecrow. At the concentration camps, they picked Jews to keep the other Jews in line because they didn't have enough soldiers to assign to keep everybody in line to keep them from breaking out. You're letting yourself be a gatekeeper for what you claim to hate by stating it as a rule.
1: Well, that's the way, you know, when I was growing up, if a black guy stabbed a white guy in order to steal his wallet, you could say that. You can't say that now.
0: I just did.
1: That's why I like your show, Michael, because you say what we can't say.
0: How do I say what you can't say? If I can say it, you can say it.
1: No. Do you understand that Media Matters has worked overtime to get me off the air? I was named Talk Show Host of the Year by our company. They're flying me out to L.A. to receive the award. And that idiot Flager, who was the white guy who thinks he's black, he runs around. He has some inner city church. He's had all sorts of scandals since this time. But this was a few years ago. And he claims to be Obama's pastor. And he's just an out and out socialist, race baiter white guy who tries to fire black people up. He wants to be king of the black people. But they tried to keep me from getting the award. And the company said, no, the award goes to him and he's been chosen and that's what we're going to do. And I've never forgotten the strength it took to stand up for that. They claimed I couldn't be on in Chicago. They claimed I couldn't come to Chicago because I'd made fun of Flager and I'd made fun of Obama. We make fun of our leaders in this country. That's what freedom looks like. But I learned in law school over 30 years ago, if you do not advocate, if you do not push your rights, you lose them. I had a law school professor, Alan Scott Rao, and he said, the rights you do not defend and litigate, sitting on your hands, he called it, you lose. Rights are not self-enforcing. The moment you refuse to own a gun, the moment you refuse to buy a gun, they don't need gun control. Well, you can't buy a gun now because of gun control. If you don't do it, that's why it's important to defy a law, to make them angry, to be in their sights, because that's it. If you're taking flak, you're over the target.
2: Ladies and gentlemen, Elvis has left the building. Thank you and good night.
0: Football is here. I'm fired up. You're fired up. 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
11: Voting rules blocked. I'm Sue Guzman, Fox News. The Supreme Court rejecting President Trump's desired restrictions on mail-in balloting. Here's Fox's Grinnell Scott.
12: The decision allows mail-in voting nationwide to continue as the midterms approach. Ballots cast by mail have become common for Americans, with nearly a third of the country taking advantage of the option. Justice Samuel Alito wrote in his dissenting opinion, the court's denial was incorrect because some of the plaintiffs lacked standing. Justice Brett Kavanaugh, a Trump appointee, sided with the majority but added a final decision could fall within the authority of the Postal Service. Democratic attorneys general and voting rights groups challenged the Trump administration's proposal. A lower court issued a temporary injunction in agreement. Grinnell Scott, Fox News.
11: Iran-backed Houthis in Yemen launching a new wave of attacks in Saudi Arabia. Comes after Gulf Arab states postponed planned talks with Iran. Houthis firing dozens of missiles and drones at a military airbase in southern Saudi Arabia, targeting aircraft hangars, radar systems, runways, and ammunition depots in retaliation for Saudi airstrikes in Yemen. Earlier, oil prices surged 3% after a Saudi pipeline shutdown. And Republican Mitch McConnell, a former majority leader, returned to the Senate today for the first time in 3 months. That's when he was hospitalized after a fall in his home.
13: There is intense interest since McConnell has been absent since mid-June. He fell, was in the hospital, and suffered from pneumonia. It's believed that the Senate could need McConnell's vote to advance the farm bill or maybe help with votes regulating cryptocurrency and college sports.
11: Fox's Chad Perkum, the 84-year-old senator, eventually disclosed he was briefly unconscious, treated for mild pneumonia while he was in the hospital. America's listening to Fox News.
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1: Mr. Bowie on Coast to Coast AM. Connie Willis here. Yeah, David Bowie, he opened the concert for New York City following 9/11 and later performed Heroes for that arena for the firefighters and the police officers and the rescue workers and all their families. And, you know, that was a song written decades earlier about ordinary people becoming heroes suddenly. So it had a whole new meaning for them and took total advantage of that. Absolutely. Well, a Willis Weekend continues as well. Tomorrow night, I'll be back with Tom Powell. He'll be joining us back again here on Coast to Coast AM. I don't know that he's been on for a while. He's going to be talking about how the different paranormal creatures and different things out there relate, as well as James Bartley's going to be on after that, talking about the reptilians and the My Labs and the aliens and all sorts of really cool stuff like that. That's tomorrow here on Coast to Coast AM.
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1: It's Coast to Coast AM that you're listening to. I'm Connie Willis. This is Open Lines. We got a lot of people on the phone. I don't want to forget all the other things that have also happened 25 years ago. 40 innocent passengers and crew members killed aboard Flight 93. There's a whole story right there that was absolutely incredible as well. Miraculous, too. Their decision to fight back prevented that plane from reaching its intended target. And then also, of course, at the Pentagon, 184 innocent lives were lost. So the grief of 9/11 reached New York, Virginia, Pennsylvania, and families all around the world. And here we are talking about it still. And I appreciate all of you that are calling in. We got a lot of people that text me and message me and email me throughout all of this, and they're all enjoying the call-ins, all of you that have called in so far. They're enjoying you just as much as they enjoyed Stanley. So Let's see what we got else on the line here. We're going to go west of the Rockies, talk to Jesus out of Maui. Hello, Jesus. How are you?
5: It's Jesus from Maui. I was born in New York and grew up there, and I remember 9/11. I was working for my family, and nobody wanted to buy car pots because, you know, who wants to buy car pots on such a tragedy? So we hooked up a little TV, and we watched that all day. But the weird thing is...
1: Wait a minute. Jesus, did you say car parts?
5: Yeah, car parts.
1: Oh, you are such a New Yorker. I love it. That's
5: I'm
1: great.
5: Sorry.
1: Okay. I'm sorry. No, I love it. No, that was good. I just thought Maui might take it out of you a little bit, but I guess not.
5: No, I was born.
1: It's okay.
5: Lived here most of my life. But anyway, I seen live, and I thought I seen it live, and then I seen it two or three times after that. The live reporter from Ground Zero looked over, told people, hey, and a second plane just hit the other tower. And then all of a sudden, in his background over his shoulder, you see the plane hit the tower. How could he say that the plane hit the tower when after he said it, the plane hit the tower? And this really happened. So it was either a glitch in some type of broadcasting or what do you call it when you produce it? Or maybe something strange there.
1: So you're saying, so say that again. You're saying, okay,
5: he
1: what you
5: heard. A second plane just hit the other tower, and behind him, the second plane hit the tower after he said it. And I've seen this two or three times. I'm not sure if I've seen it live or not.
1: Oh, so I know what you're talking about.
5: Production problem or
1: that other thing.
5: Conspiracy.
1: Well, there's also another name for it that even maybe you could have been a part of. And it's very paranormal. And somebody will come up with the word at one point for me where it's almost deja vu, but it's not deja vu. It's something else.
5: Do you think you thought it was going to happen and it happened?
1: No, I think somebody call in with
5: call screeners. Even your call screener said he's seen this clip.
1: Yeah. Oh.
5: Yeah.
1: Well, there's something.
5: I'm thinking it was either a production glitch or something stranger than that.
1: Right.
5: Sorry. I didn't mean to cut you off. I'll be quiet.
1: No. That's okay. Hey, you know, you're a New Yorker, man. It's just part of what you do. And that's what I love about New Yorkers. They just tell it, give it straight. I love it. No. There's something else where it's kind of like, it's not a premonition. It's where things change along the way in time where, let's say an old commercial from a long time ago. We all knew it was sung one way, but then, we hear it again and it had sung another way and they swear that it was always like that. So there's a name for that. Hopefully someone will call in. Thanks for calling in though. Enjoy Maui out there. And, thanks for calling in. I love that Kapot. So I'm like, wait a minute. Kapots. New Yorker coming out of the Maui guy. That's right. Okay. That was great. I really like that. If you remember what that is, it's in the paranormal world. And there's everybody's pretty much got the same recollection of the same things that changed. It could have even been some of the cereal boxes we remember growing up with, we all could swear it looked just like this and did this, but then we look back and it's not that at all. Remember that kind of thing? So I don't know. Somebody's going to come up with the word. I know because I think I actually tried to do a show on it, but I couldn't find enough examples to do it. So it's just a handful of them, but it's got a name. So let's see what somebody brings in for me. Let's go east of the Rockies, talk to Sue out of North Carolina. Hello, Sue. Welcome to Coast to Coast AM.
6: Hello, that was a very interesting guest.
1: Wasn't he? Stanley.
6: Yeah,
1: amazing.
6: Oh, yeah. And I do agree. I've always thought that 9/11 should be a holiday. It should be, you know, in other words, a memorial day because of what everybody went through and how many lives were lost. So I thought it was a holiday. I was calling places around here and said, are you going to be open on Friday? You know, because, I really believe it should be, dedicated and, you know, we should honor all those lives lost. And, I really think it should be, recognized, you know.
1: Yeah, recognized. Like
6: Memorial
1: absolutely.
6: Day, yeah.
1: Yeah, because all day long on TV, right, we're watching them call the names and ring the bell and following what's going on throughout the day. So I absolutely agree with you. I don't know if you hung up, but okay, there you are. Okay. I'm with you 100%. Do you remember where you were when it happened?
6: Yes. I was watching television just for a few minutes, and then I had to call my automobile insurance company because I had to talk something over with them. And the lady, the secretary that was at the office, she said, "Do you have your TV on?" I said, "Yes." She said, "Are you looking at what's going on?" I said, "What's going on?" So then I went over to the TV, and oh my God, there it was. And I couldn't believe what I was looking at, you know?
1: Yeah.
6: I'm still having trouble actually, you know, believing that it happened. It was so horrific.
1: And hard to believe it's been 25 years.
6: Yeah. Yeah, it sure has. It's, time flies, doesn't it?
1: It does, but I am glad we are remembering it. And thank you for calling in. I appreciate that, telling us. Oh. I think she was going to say, "I love you, Connie," and we cut it off. Just kidding. All right. Open lines are continuing here. Thanks, everybody, for calling in. I appreciate that. We've got so many calls over here. I know a lot of you have been hanging in there waiting. Let's let's go to wildcard line number 5. Talk to Scott in California. Hey there, Scott. Welcome to Coast AM.
7: Hello, Connie. Nice to talk to you again. And I really appreciate you bringing on Stanley and making the time to reach out to him tonight. I've heard him many times on YouTube. He's just a wonderful guy. But the thing is that really 9/11, also as terrible as it was, but we really need to ask ourselves the questions why 9/11 really happened. And, you know, a lot of it is to do when we invaded the Gulf War, the war in Iraq and Palestine, the Middle East confrontations. Even the interview with Leslie Stahl had in 60 Minutes with Madeleine Albright in 1996, she made a comment on live television that she said that 500,000 dead Iraqi children, the price was worth it. You know, that recruited these terrorists to do this horrible act. But the thing that really concerns me is that we're at war right now in Iran, and Washington is not learning its lessons. And, you know, I don't want another 9/11, but, you know, they're going to retaliate. And, you know, that's my biggest fear because, you know, there are 3,000 victims in 9/11 that this should never have happened. But we really should question Washington the way it's handling its world affairs. You know, there's a point where, you know, we have to stop invading countries and we have to protect our citizens, you know, and that's really my point because 9/11 was a horrible thing. You know, I remember it. I lived in New York for 1 month during this event, and I don't want to see it again. In fact,
1: so you were,
7: there's still people
1: you were
7: dying
1: there?
7: Over it. Yeah, I'm still
1: yeah,
7: there.
1: That's true. That's true. So you're still, like, in New York for a month? I mean, for a month? Why were you there then? Were you there for the month of that?
7: I was there for a job interview. I was there for a job interview, and I was there when it happened. But, you know, I'm glad it wasn't in the bombing zone or 9/11 because there are people still dying today from all the asbestos, the cement, the plastic, the fibers. I mean,
1: yes.
7: I've heard there's about 6,000 have already died. Maybe it's 9,000, 6,000, 9,000 on top of the 3,000. So, you know, when you look at the Gulf War, when we invaded the Gulf War in 1991, we lost about 195 soldiers. But was the price worth it? And if you can actually look on, you can question this on ChatGPT, and ChatGPT will just tell you that the price was not worth it to invade Iraq in 1991 because it wasn't for the Gulf War. More likely, 9/11 would never have happened. And
1: so,
7: you know,
1: so we're getting now consultation from AI. Wow, that's you know, I think it all depends on who asks the question too. By the way, hey, listen, I want to say thanks for calling. We just have other people calling in, and I want them to talk about. I want to know where you were. I want to know what you think about making a federal holiday. I don't want it to get political. I don't want it to get into that. That's other shows. That's other times. That's right now. It's remembering those, and. I think that's important for us to do tonight. Okay. But I appreciate your phone calls and I tell you what, you guys all got some incredible insight, and I appreciate that you're calling in. Let's go. Holy cow, we got to go to wild card line number one. Talk to Bill. He's trucking in Oregon. What is it?
8: I say Oregon.
1: Okay. Always say like goodbye, like Oregon, gone, bye, I'm gone, I'm gone, bye. Okay, I got to remember that. Okay.
8: Well, plus I live in Washington, so I got to be a little bit careful. You know what I'm saying? I'm surrounded by Oregoners or Oregoners. Hey, hey, Connie, I just wanted to say that, you know, 9/11, I spent 25 years in the Army, and I retired in 2010. So if you just do the simple math, 9/11 has kind of been the focal point of my life, all right? So I just want to say something briefly about 9/11. I was at Fort Huachuca, Arizona. I was running a 2-mile physical training test. It's the last one I ever did under 11 minutes, all right? I mean, I was really feeling very proud of myself that day. And then all of a sudden, I saw that plane fly into the tower, and I was like, I forgot all about my moment of great pride on the track. Okay. And then, Dick Cheney, a president, I call him President Cheney posthumously because in many ways, many, many ways that people don't know, he was president, Connie. But you know, you could chalk that up to my opinion, but he was at Fort Huachuca.
1: Well, like Bush was calling him, he was calling him down in the room, right? He was talking to him on the phone.
8: Yeah.
1: Yeah.
8: Yeah, Dick Cheney had a lot of experience, okay? And but I also wanted to say something about Crystal Skulls, if I could.
1: Crystal Skulls? You can't save that for tomorrow night?
8: Well, it'll just be quick. It's because George had a guest on. It'll be quick.
1: Okay.
8: She was a minister or something, and she kept saying something that for some reason it was kind of clicking in my mind. She kept saying that, there was nothing written about the crystal skulls until the 20th century. Okay. She said, I have to be honest about that. There's nothing predating the 20th century. And that made me think about the archaeological site Corral, Peru. In Corral, Peru, there's no evidence of war. I mean, and it goes beyond that, Camp Connie. There's no evidence of any sort of police force or any sort of, so you can even speculate they did not even have crime. All right. It was 3000 BC, about the time the, Great Pyramid of Giza was being built. And Corral, Peru, there was another thing I wanted to say about it. It was, no crime, and it was, 3000 BC. There's a lot of synchronicities with 13. No written language. That's the most important point. And then I'll just leave it at that. They didn't have a written language. So, I mean, if they had crystal skulls, of course, there wouldn't be anything written about it.
1: Well, thank you very much for all that information. And, I'm still cheering you on for the run that you did. So thanks for calling in. I appreciate that. And you can too. It is open lines. By the way, it was the Mandela effect that I was thinking of before. The Mandela effect, right? Look that up and see if that isn't a possibility, because I don't know. You know, there was so much footage going on. It was chaos like crazy. And when you're a live reporter, out at that point, you know, at that point, we didn't all do the phone thing, right? Could you imagine if we had the tech and the devices, all the phones that we, you know, because everybody's a reporter now, right? Everybody, so much for my degree in broadcast journalism, right? Now everybody is a journalist and they tell everything that's happening. Could you imagine if that happened today? All the footage out there. So the past footage, it was, as it was happening back then, it was still very chaotic and all over the place. And people were trying to figure out what was going on. Just shocked the world for sure. So Mandela effect. That's what we were looking at. We got more phone calls to take. I'm a little concerned to take any right now because I think we're about to take a break. So, I do want to say that I wanted to give you a story about something that I thought was really, really cool. there was a badly damaged pear tree. Maybe you know the story, maybe not, but there was a pear tree that was terribly damaged. They pulled it out. It was still alive from the ruins of the World Trade Center. And today, that survivor tree, as they call it, still stands. And that is reminding us that the wounded is not the same as defeated. I just love that story and all the other different things that come out of it for the inspiration part of it. And I appreciate everyone calling in, not just on the lines, but texting and messaging. As you can hear, I still can't shut off some of these bells and whistles as much as I try to do that. Again, I want to thank Stanley Pramnath. Pramnath, that is Stanley. S-T-A-N-L-E-Y, because you guys are also asking me, how do we find him? How do we learn more? So Stanley, and then P-R-A-I-M-N-A-T-H. You can find him on Facebook, and you can find him on YouTube as well, telling the stories, the accounts that happened, and you'll get to see him. And nothing's changed. He's not embellishing. He continues the same story, and he's been talking about it for 25 years, and he will continue. I appreciate those of you that have called in. I appreciate you that are waiting right now, but we have more to come here on Open Lines, and of course the songs as well too. I thank you for recognizing those too, and talking about the show that you saw as well with all of the entertainers getting together to raise the money. That is, you know, I wish we could do more and more and more of that. And you know, we'll see. Maybe we will. So the last segment is coming up. If you want to tell us where you were 25 years ago, or if you want to say, hey, you know what? I do think this should be recognized as a federal holiday. I'd like to know that. Thanks for calling in. Thanks for staying there with us. Put those flags up. Never forget. God bless America. You're listening to Connie Willis here on Coast to Coast AM.

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2: Fox News, I'm Ted Lindner. President Trump is brushing aside concerns over the rapid advancement of AI.
3: President Trump making it clear where he stands in the artificial intelligence race, posting AI taking over the world, destroying humanity and all other things bad is a hoax. Vice President J.D. Vance says AI, like any new technology, will bring both risks and benefits.
2: Fox's Lucas Tomlinson in the Supreme Court Monday rejecting President Trump's mail ballot restrictions for now, capping a wave of last-minute legal action with voting in the midterm elections already underway and the midterms less than 2 months away. The court now allowing states to continue sending out mail ballots under the same systems they've used for years. The Trump White House had asked the court to clear the way for restrictions before the pivotal November contest for control of Congress. The case has major implications because nearly one-third of the country votes by mail. America's listening to Fox News.
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1: There you go. It's the Who on Coast to Coast AM. Behind Blue Eyes. That, of course, was sung at that concert in Madison Square Garden. That was a big defining moment when that song came up with the surviving members of the New York PD and also the fire department filling up the garden as that was happening. It was just an amazing concert, and just I hope you enjoyed the music tonight. I know you've enjoyed the phone calls and also the guest Stanley, and I think you even enjoyed Tommy D stepping in and talking away and telling us all the cool stuff that's going on.
2: Sometimes. Hey, isn't the Mandela effect pretty cool?
1: That's it. Yeah, yeah. Now, you know what? Of course, when I say I didn't find much, you know, when I was trying to do a show for it, I couldn't find a whole bunch of stuff on it. And now everybody's writing me in. Oh, there's a whole bunch of stuff out there, Connie. I have not seen, you know, I guess I asked the wrong people. I'm asking you next time.
2: Do you know why they call it the Mandela Effect?
1: Mandela was involved. So, okay.
2: Oh my gosh. You're killing me.
1: Give me why.
2: So there's a lot of people that for some reason think he died in jail in the 80s, but he really didn't die till 2013 after he was released.
1: Oh.
2: So they nicknamed it the Mandela Effect.
1: Yeah. Oh.
2: Now, did you like peanut butter and jelly growing up, or do you still eat them?
1: Oh, man. You know, I like the ones that you can buy and they're frozen and you eat a peanut butter and jelly, like kind of frozen.
2: Okay. But you've had let's say Jiffy. You've had Jiffy, right?
1: Yeah. By the way, it's got to be white bread that sticks to the roof of your mouth. Okay.
2: But specifically Jiffy, you've had that one.
1: I've had Jiffy.
2: Guess what? You have not had Jiffy.
1: Oh, no. What did I have? Wait a minute. J-I-F-F. Why I'm thinking, or is it IE, or is it just Jiff?
2: It's Jiff.
1: Man, I don't know.
2: Isn't that crazy? Mandela Effect. It's Jiff.
1: Wait a minute. Tommy Danheiser. Isn't it Tommy Jiffy Danheiser?
2: You want to hear one more real quick?
1: Yes.
2: You remember the famous line? Come on, you know this movie. Luke, I am your father.
1: Okay, yeah.
2: He never said that.
1: What'd he say?
2: He said, no, I am your father.
1: Oh, yeah, everybody does say, crazy. Luke, your father. Yeah, exactly.
2: These things are a lot of fun. We ought to pursue this, maybe.
1: Okay, let's do it. I think so.
2: Cool.
1: That's cool. You know what? That's almost like trick or treat.
2: Trick.
1: It's a trick.
2: It's trick or treat, right?
1: All right, I was just trying to make it work with Halloween. That's all.
2: I don't remember which one it was.
1: Oh, it's trick or treat.
2: Let me tell people real quick about our YouTube channel. We'd like you to go there. It's interviews of recent and past shows. We're always adding special best of compilations, and it's totally free. So check it out. 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Hit that little YouTube icon at the top. And Connie, good show tonight.
1: Thank you. And thanks for helping out. I really appreciate it. Open lines continue here. More phone calls. 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
1: You are listening to Coast AM. Connie Willis here. Wow. We're going to take, you know, open lines continue. So we got some phone calls still to take. And thanks so much for you guys calling in. I know it's hard to get through. I know it's, you know, there's millions out there listening. Isn't that awesome though? Isn't that cool that when you do get in and that kind of thing? Now I have not gone to the ground zero. I haven't seen any of the new stuff that's been there. And I really look forward to doing that at one point. And I definitely want to see the blue beams, right? So that, I guess they can see that roughly 60 miles away and 4 miles into the sky. That's amazing. I definitely want to go there. And I appreciate seeing some of the things today, watching all the coverage that, you know, I'm just amazed, and I hear this from parents more than anybody. Parents and grandparents are the ones that say, look, my grandkids or my kids know nothing about what happened. So I was appreciative to watching one of the shows where they were talking about how they do their best job to get kids out there in schools to have field trips, to bring them in, to teach them what happened. And we can't forget. We just can't let that go. So thanks to those of you that are working on that. And

0: by 10, and I know I still have it somewhere. And I remember pulling it out. This was just a few weeks before. I remember pulling that picture out of all of us, and something said to me, "This is history." And I was like, "What?" And again, it was, "This is history." I didn't know what it meant. But isn't that something? Pretty interesting stuff. I've got about four or five other stories very similar to that with the event. But that's all I'm going to say for now. Let's go and see what you guys want to talk about. Let's go west of the Rockies, talk to Regina out of Scottsdale, Arizona. Hi, Regina. Welcome to Coast to Coast AM.
1: Hi, Connie. You are a sweet soul. And what you just said, I experienced something similar. So the hair stood up when you said
0: that. Wow, yes.
1: In the 80s, I was there visiting a friend, and we went over from New Jersey because her company was located in the towers. I had been there years before, but not in, you know, I'd been to the top, of course, like you did. But when we were coming out, we went down, you know, like the escalator that they show in the film. We went down those little escalator. Well, to me, the small escalators. And I grabbed my friend. I stopped. I said, what I heard in my mind was, this isn't going to be here.
0: I didn't see
1: fire. I didn't see planes. I didn't see any of that. I saw rubble, and it was powerful feeling. And I grabbed her, and I came to a dead stop. And then I laughed, and I said, well, of course, in 1,000 years, they'll find ruins, but it seems like it's going to be sooner.
0: Isn't that something, how we hear it, and then we blow it off, right?
1: Yeah, but it was, I mean, I laughed, but I stopped dead in my tracks because it was so powerful. But the second part of this is I have a totally different perspective than most people are, you know, they were there to rescue people, or they were there at the scene in New York. I was at the Toronto International Film Festival.
0: Oh.
1: And yeah, and I was in a yoga class, and I came out and I thought, gee, Canadians watch TV a lot. they were just glued to this screen, you know, and I'm like, can we not do the downward dog, please? And it just, and then I found out, and I'm a recovering Catholic, so I just told my friends, I have to get out of here. And I went, like, just a few yards was the Catholic church. It was locked. So I go across the street. It's in Greektown, if you know Toronto. And the truth is, a lot of people were frightened because the CN building's there, right? You know, the CN building's the largest building in North America. So we're thinking they're going to hit the CN building next.
0: Right.
1: And Greektown, yeah, Greektown's not that far from it. So I go into the Greek Orthodox Church and I sit down, I'm praying. And this little lady dressed in black drags me back to the priest. And they're thinking I'm Orthodox. I'm not. and I, you know, he can see I'm upset and I'm crying and I'm trying to pray. And then he kind of chuckles and he goes, you know, this happens to people every day in every country, all over the world, all the time. It's just the first time it's happened to you Americans. Mm. And you know, he was right. He's absolutely, absolutely right.
0: Yeah, it but happened on our soil. Yeah.
1: Not the words I needed That's to right. hear right then. It just was very
0: exciting.
1: So I go back to my friend's place, and they had dragged the TV out of the closet just for me because they don't believe in TV. But I swear that the Canadian television, they showed those people when they jumped. Those were tight shots. They were much closer. And I didn't figure that out till I came back to the States and I saw the scenes replayed. You know, they were just more objective and they were right up. And I've never heard anybody else talk about that. I don't think I hallucinated that, but they were just, they were much tighter shots, much closer, those people leaping. And that was really, really distressing.
0: You know what? I do remember that. I remember seeing, and I was here I wasn't in Canada.

0: Canada or anything, but I remember seeing very close-up shots of that too at the very beginning, and then they stopped and it was all pulled back further. I saw that here, so I recognize that too. That is interesting though, that you picked up on that too, because no one else had ever said it to me either.
1: Yeah, so it was, that was very distressing. But then I will say that there were people there from all over the world, not just Hollywood, but I mean all over the world. And I happened to be with this, it was called Monsoon Wedding. And don't ask me how this happened, but I just fell into that group, and they're in all their Indian regalia. And they just said, you can't cry. And they would hug me and swing me around. And everybody from all the nations and internationally were really supportive and really nice and really trying to get out of there. You know? Yeah, everybody wanted the first plane out. And I got the second international flight out of Canada. But it was very different being in a different country and a totally different perspective.
0: That's right.
1: It felt a little more brutal because I didn't have my peeps around. You know, you didn't. I wasn't at home. I didn't have family. It was a very, very different experience.
0: Wow. Well, thank you for sharing that with us. And also your, like the little psychic ability kind of thing too. I appreciate you calling in. There was another situation and, that I had, I was actually walking from my hotel to, I don't know, somewhere around, it was around, the area. Oh my goodness. What's that really cool little area? It's wherever Oxygen Network is or was at least. And it's a really cool, neat little area. And I can't think of the name right now. And of course I will as soon as this is done, but I'm walking around. And at the time, I think it's still during the auditions and stuff. So I'm all dressed up in dress shoes and stuff. It's really hard if you've never been to New York City to walk in heels. Okay. So back in the day that, you know, thank goodness, you know, we're doing this stuff where it's investigations up in the mountains and things like that where I can wear hiking shoes. But as I'm walking through the streets of New York City, at one point, and you know how it goes, there's a ton of you and you're just walking up to the next light and the next block and the next light and the next block. And we stopped at one of the blocks and something had me look up. I looked up and I had to do a double take. In fact, I think I did a triple take and maybe even four because I kept shaking my head going, no, no, no, no, that's not what I see. That's not what I see. And I looked up, like I said, this is like three or four times. I couldn't believe what I was seeing. I was literally shaking my head saying, no, no, no way. I saw a huge plane in the air, very low, very low. And I said to myself, that just can't be. No, no, no. You know, I look up again. There it is. I'm like, no way, no way. Cause that would hit a building. No way that would hit a building. And then I shook it off. At one point, it was just gone. And I thought, what was that? Okay. So that was weeks before it happened, in between probably weeks and months. And I was also in a taxi. I'll just finish these little stories off that had happened. I was also in a taxi and I was leaving New York City. This was all right before it happened, all with Oxygen Network. And the taxi guy was being very frantic with me as I'm sitting in the back. And he had a really strong accent. I couldn't hear everything he said. Then at one point, he literally stopped at the light and he turned around and he looked at me and he said, you see those things? You see those things? He was pointing to planes in the air because we were at the airport. And he said, those could be missiles. Didn't think anything of it at the time. But later on, I turned my receipt in to the FBI. Never heard anything. But I thought that was important to do. Thanks so much for being here for looking back at where you were and where other people were 25 years ago. Put those flags up. Unite us. It just takes you to do that. We don't have to be split. Thanks for being here. And Stanley, thanks so much as well. Pramnath, find him and tell him thanks on Facebook. That's where you're going to find him. And you can check out how to spell his name at our website. Thank all of you. Enjoyed it. Thanks, Tommy D, as well, for being a part of it, too. I really appreciate it. I want to thank the entire team, and that's Julie Talbot, Bill May, Tommy Danheiser, of course. Like we said, that's Tommy D, Tommy Jiffy Danheiser, Dan Galante, Mike Cosio, Adam Thompson, Lex Lonehood, Sean LeDesour, Alec Fernandez, Tim Banal, Gina Salvati, Donna Walker, Sue Tricus, Rich Barra, Lisa Garr, Ryan Recker, Richard Sirrett, George Knapp, and of course, George Norrie. Thanks for letting me be here, George Norrie. That's the Coast to Coast AM family and the team. And you guys, we can't do it without you all. So the Willis Weekend continues. I'll be here tomorrow night with Tom Powell and James Bartley. Until then, sleep tight. Talk to you then. Bye for now. Connie Willis on Coast to Coast AM. Never forget. God bless America.

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6: High Court weighs in. I'm Ted Lindner, Fox News. The Supreme Court on Monday rejecting President Trump's mail-in ballot restrictions for now, capping a wave of last-minute legal action heading into the midterms. The court now allowing states to continue sending out mail ballots under the same systems they've used since 2020, since COVID. The Trump White House had asked the court to clear the way for restrictions before the pivotal November contests for control of Congress. The case has major implications because nearly one-third of the country now votes by mail. The midterm elections now less than 2 months away. After a three-month absence following a serious fall and a bout with pneumonia, Republican Kentucky Senator Mitch McConnell making his return to Capitol Hill.
7: I wasn't sure how many of you would be here today, but I'm glad to see you. Time to get back to work. Finish your job for this Congress.
6: During the Senate's recess, there was some confusion over the senator's return, opening up another conversation about transparency in the Senate. The president dismissing critics of AI, saying there's a conspiracy against it.
8: President Trump has been posting on Truth Social ever since Anthropic CEO Dario Amodei. He put out that essay over the weekend calling for a slowdown in AI development. And after several workers from Anthropic, they actually quit with that stark warning telling all of us that we might die from AI before the decade ends. President Trump calling out Amodei by name in one of those posts, saying in part, the Trump administration has stopped AI people from doing bad or potentially bad things, like Dario, Anthropic, exclamation point, who is now pretending to be a perfect little angel, and we will continue to do so. We already have tremendous criminal and regulatory power over these companies.
6: That's Fox's Darren Botello. And the Kennedy Center Board of Trustees planning to propose adding President Trump's name to the facility's exterior in recognition of his saving the building. That's according to a new court filing in a lawsuit aimed at blocking the addition of his name to the building. 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

0: From the heartland of America and the gateway to the West, good morning, good evening, wherever you may be, across the nation, around the world. I'm George Norrie, and this is Coast to Coast AM. Later tonight, quantum consciousness. Here's what's happening. The Saudis closed the east-west pipeline after drones launched from Iraq, probably backed by Iran, damaged it. Riyadh has not disclosed how badly it is damaged or how long it will be shuttered. The market could lose 120 million barrels of oil if the pipeline is closed for a month and storage is drawn down at the Red Sea port of Yanbu. With more on today's incredible situations, here's Tom Danheiser. Tommy?
1: Well, George, regional officials said Monday that crucial Saudi oil pipeline was struck by drones from Iranian-backed militia in Iraq. They will be out service for weeks as the damage is repaired. This as Yemen's Houthi rebels seized more islands along Red Sea shipping routes, continuing the assault on Saudi Arabia's oil exports. Iran says a planned meeting with Gulf states regarding control over the Strait of Hormuz has been postponed by Saudi Arabia due to the recent events in Yemen. This is U.S. Treasury Secretary Scott Bessent says his department will continue to target and disrupt those who provide material, technological, or financial support that allows the Iranian regime to sustain its terrorist enterprise. Meanwhile, the Houthis have reported direct hits as they say they have launched a large-scale ballistic missile and drone attack on Saudi Arabia's King Khalid Air Base located near the city of Hamis Mushayt. And Iran's Islamic Revolutionary Guard Corps says a supertanker has caught fire after striking naval mines while attempting to pass through a restricted zone south of the Strait of Hormuz. George?
0: Thank you, Tom. Data centers in the United States will consume more natural gas than most countries within a decade, according to a new outlook from Bloomberg. Gas consumption to produce electricity for data centers is expected to grow by 15 billion cubic feet per day in the 10 years to 2035, even accounting for many currently planned projects never being built. Apple has introduced a new watch with a very controversial new feature. It can listen all the time and feed what it hears to an AI. Let's check in with our expert, Lauren Weinstein, on what this is all about, Lauren.
2: Yeah, so Apple used to have a reputation of being very privacy conscious, but now probably because of their deep embrace of AI, it appears they're moving significantly in the opposite direction into the creepy zone. They just announced their new Series 12 watch, and it has a couple of features that some observers are saying might actually be illegal to use in some areas. In fact, those features are apparently currently disabled in the EU, and if used in some U.S. states, might violate state laws that relate, of all things, to wiretapping. Yes, now we have to worry about wiretapping watches. Oh, my. So these features are called Live Rewind and Siri Recap, and these both involve a microphone in the watch that, if these features are enabled, listens and processes the sounds around you. Live Rewind lets you review the last 15 seconds of audio the watch heard as text output, and Siri Recap lets you see an AI-generated report based on what the watch heard throughout the day. You can already see where this is going. The problem is that in many parts of the world, like the EU and in a number of U.S. states, there are laws that prohibit collecting this kind of audio information in areas where you would have a reasonable expectation of privacy, unless everyone involved, like the person or persons you're talking with at any given moment, are notified and agree to this process. The Live Rewind feature, when triggered to output by the user, reportedly plays a little chime and has a visual notification. But of course, anyone else around the watch owner might not even hear or see that or have any idea what it meant. The Siri Recap feature apparently doesn't give any visible or audio indication at all that it's sitting there sucking in everything the watch can hear and feeding it up to Apple's AI cloud. Apple has gone to great lengths to explain that it isn't really recording audio per se, rather it's processing the audio on the watch and then sending the resulting textual content information to the AI for it to generate its reports. The potential problem for Apple, though, is that in states, for example, California, that have so-called two-party consent, actually all-party consent laws relating to this area, it's not just recording of audio that's covered. Eavesdropping can be explicitly covered as well. In fact, traditionally, before the wide availability of recording devices, wiretaps are usually conducted by law enforcement, listening in real time and manually transcribing what they heard. It's easy to see how both Live Rewind and especially Siri Recap could be viewed as running afoul of related laws in various U.S. states and the EU and elsewhere. The key point is that Apple's insistence that they're not technically using the watch to make audio recordings is beside the point. They're still listening to audio and using that audio to create data that, again, for example, in the case of Siri Recap, is feeding into an AI data center somewhere, and it will do this irrespective of whether all the persons involved in conversations gave their permission for this or even had any idea at all that was happening. Some states and some countries are indeed very serious about regulating the use of these kinds of audio-based devices and applications, so despite Apple's seeming confidence about this, it might be wise for them, as the saying goes, to watch their step.
0: I love it. Thank you, Lauren. Appreciate it. Will we ever get other planets with man? Think about that. Let's check in with senior astronomer Seth Sustak from the SETI Institute. Seth, how you doing this week?
3: Well, so far, so good, George.
0: Good man.
3: Will we ever get other planets with man? Was that your question?
0: Yeah, what do you think?
3: Well, there are other planets with life, but you won't find man anywhere else than on this planet. Maybe that's good enough. I don't know. But, you know, most people do figure that the universe hosts lots of life. Maybe they don't look like us, but there've got to be living things out there, right? Well, maybe not. Some people, including some scientists, have said that life may not be as commonplace as we believe. Sure, there's literally tons of life on Earth, but it could be that Earth is very special. And most planets out there, even if they have oceans and atmospheres, are as devoid of life as a boatload of rat poison. Of course, if you're a science fiction fan, you don't believe that. There are trillions of habitable worlds in the visible universe. They can't all be lifeless. Well, don't be so sure. Life is complex. I mean, like really, really complicated. Remember when you had to study, I guess it was 10th grade, the components of cells in biology class? There were ribosomes, chromosomes, lysosomes, other kinds of somes. I mean, you really had to take a course in Greek just to do your homework. So biology is complicated. And maybe it doesn't just spring up on planets, even those with atmospheres and oceans. There may not be any Klingon aliens. Heck, there may not even be any bacteria aliens. And that's why finding life somewhere else other than Earth would make the evening news, because it would show that what I just said is wrong, that even something as intricate as life can be found in the depths of space. Presumably, most of it would probably be small life, bacteria, because microorganisms were the first life forms to emerge from the ooze here on Earth. But even so, most is not the same as all. So, yes, George, I'd bet that we share the universe with aliens, even if they don't look like Klingons, and even if you need a microscope to see them.
0: I love it. Keep listening in the skies, though, Seth. I appreciate it. We hear a lot about artificial intelligence that it could do in humanity. What's going to happen to us? In a moment, let's check in with Dr. Bart Kosko on Coast to Coast AM.
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5: 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I couldn't even walk across my floor without literally coughing until I was gassed. So I saw three different pulmonologists, and they could do nothing. 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I ordered it within 1 week. 1 week. 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
0: And welcome back to Coast, George Norrie with you. Great to get your week going. President Trump said today that all this talk about artificial intelligence ruining humanity is nothing but a big hoax. And a lot of people involved in AI, CEOs and employees are saying, there might be something to it. Let's check in with Dr. Bart Kosko, USC professor of electrical and computer engineering and law, and is an artificial intelligence researcher who was just inducted into the National Academy of Inventors. He holds several patents and is the author of numerous scientific articles in AI, as well as textbooks, popular books, including Noise and Fuzzy Logic, and novels. And here he is back on Coast to Coast. Bart, I'm looking forward to this. Lots to talk about.
10: Good to see you, George.
0: How's life?
10: Doing fine, although had a fire scare a little earlier, almost had to evacuate, but it is Los Angeles and they put the fire out, I'm happy to say.
0: Was it
10: but
0: in your house?
10: Things
0: your
10: are going house? Well, and I'm 66 and still feel like 26, at least when I walk out of the gym. By the time I get home, maybe it's 30 and it starts falling. I'm still in the trenches, George, still publishing, still teaching, still inventing.
0: Good for you. Keep doing what you're doing. Was it this fire in your house?
10: No. It was nearby, less than a mile away in the Puente Hills. And so we don't know the source of it, but a lot of helicopters and the fire persons, they did a great job of putting that thing out. But it's 20 acres, a little scary when you're on the verge of evacuating. Wasn't quite sure how we'd handle the show with that, but I knew we'd find a way.
0: You made it. Now, is all this talk about artificial intelligence doing in humanity justified?
10: I'm glad we're talking about it, George, but let's just start with the president's claim that it's a hoax. First off, as you said, I have a book called Fuzzy Thinking and have a lot of results in fuzzy logic, and that is trying to think in shades of gray, not some fake black and white reasoning. And that's a classic example of a binary statement. It's not a hoax. Also, it's not completely often as advertised. It's somewhere, as almost everything is outside of mathematics, in the big gray in between. It's a legitimate concern. It has been a concern, George, as you know, and I know you've talked about it. We've talked about it literally for decades.
0: Yeah.
10: But the models have gotten bigger. We're moving, as I mentioned last time we were together, from just simple asking questions of a large language model to letting agent type systems or higher level models control those systems and sending them out to do your bidding. And there's been some recent scares with that. We can talk about the so-called Hugging Face breakout and other things. And also, we have pending IPOs, initial public offerings, of the first big tech firm, starting apparently with Anthropic. And that may go public as soon as next month in October. We don't know. The paperwork has been filed. It'll be very interesting to see, though, because of the legal disclosures you have to make about the risk. And I would urge the audience to look at the document that Anthropic just released, public document on Thursday, about what it's caught happening with its models, Claude, and other things. It's quite sobering. So, and by the way, the estimate is that could be as high as a $2 trillion IPO, outdone only by June's IPO with Elon Musk at SpaceX and AIX, or XAI, that was $3 trillion. So these companies have been not exactly transparent. I mean, you could say, I think, more non-transparent than any other companies in history, the big tech companies. We're starting to peer inside of them legally as the litigation's unfolding. And with Congress so split in its bipartisan warfare, almost, it's not doing a lot of legislating, which is its expressed powers under Article 1, Section 8 of the Constitution. The president, as previous presidents, has been trying to navigate that with executive orders, which often have questionable legal force, and the next president can overturn at will. So who's working it out? The courts are working it out. And there's going to be a lot more of that. And just as we get to, The first phase of this, and we started talking about it 3 years ago, were the copyright litigations. Those are still going on. And that has advanced now to the products liability case. And the old defenses that were available back then are no longer available. There have been a lot of developments. We've got some cases, like a big one now with Meta. They just got an adverse ruling, which will be proceeding now to discovery, where these facts tend to get on the table unless, as is likely, there will be a settlement.
0: Well, this concern, Bart, that AI could kill us off, how are they talking about that? I mean, is it going to launch nukes on its own? What would happen?
10: Skynet in the original Terminator. Yeah, of course, in theory, it could. It could do a lot of other things by shutting down GPS at a critical moment and related cyber attacks. I mean, all that's possible. But I just want to first address a claim from a former engineer at Anthropic who claimed that he thought it was on the order of 10%. That we could get wiped out in the next decade. As you know, George, I teach probably, teaching it this semester again for 30th year in a row. I would like to see that computation. Is that just a gut guess? An engineer should be able to put forth some probative evidence. On what basis are you making a numerical claim? If you said there's some risk, well, that's trivial. Of course there's some risk. If it was 1% or 2%, I think most people would say that sounds reasonable, but if you're going to go say something, look at the effect it's had on markets, for example, that it's 10% of wiping out humanity. Yeah, just like you're asking, we'd like to see the particular pathways. Maybe he's right, but we should demand evidence in a case like that. And I don't see that. I see a lot of extreme takes on this, people basing AI on their fading memories of movies they saw many years ago. That's not what these systems are. They have a very relatively simple mathematical probability type structure that gets greatly magnified with chips and the effects of Moore's law. That's mainly what's going on. It's got a lot of problems, and there are solutions to those problems. There's trade-offs, but 10% probability that soon? I mean, look, AI is just getting started, George. This activity, as it moves to agents, not that long from now, will start moving ultimately to our heads in some kind of interaction as we go to the BCI world, brain-computer interface world. And by the way, you know who owns one of the founding patents in that? Elon Musk through Neuralink.
0: So he's everywhere, isn't he?
10: He's everywhere. He's got, you know, he's putting the first railroad tracks into space, and bless him. I think that's wonderful. Big risks, big costs. With that, but there's so much misinformation fueled in by fear. We have, you know, self-serving statements obviously made by people running these institutions. They're all caught up in massive litigation. A lot of, I look at some of that in an AI law class that I teach as well. A lot of that is actually coursing its way through the courts and more. And maybe at some point there'll be some reasonable legislation from Congress. It tends to be too little too late. For example, there was a recent bill put forth by Ted Lieu, former computer scientist. He's a House representative here in California. It was a bipartisan piece of legislation. It's called the AI Kill Switch Act. And his colleague, Nathan Moran, Republican in Texas, you know, and that sounds good. Of course there should be a kill switch. But in simulations on that, what happens, especially with the agentic AI, is it'll make a copy of itself, say, here, kill this for me. And then the other copy that's unkilled continues unabated. So it can do workarounds around that. Doesn't mean you shouldn't try to do that, but it sounds good. Maybe you can do that much. But I think we're going to find out, just to boil it down for the audience, that this is what's called products liability law. When you take any product and put it into the stream of commerce, you are liable for all the downstream foreseeable consequences. And I've spoken to a lot of legal experts and judges asking, what do you mean by foreseeable? And the best answer I've gotten from that was from Judge Richard Posner at the time on the Seventh Circuit in Chicago, University of Chicago, famous jurist. He said, just means some probability. Okay. But a jury or judge will have to determine what's foreseeable. And when you go public, again, you have all these disclosures you have to make and you have to account for risks. And the more risk you have, the more potential litigation. For example, we have the doctrine in law called vicarious liability, respondeat superior, let the master answer. You hire an agent to work for you. In general, you're liable for the actions of that agent. And I think with very high probability, the courts will enforce that against these companies. So if the agent goes off and crashes some airlines or creates some bio device or something like that, these companies are potentially liable. It's going to be hard to argue, especially just with the report released by Dr. Amodei on Thursday, that that wasn't foreseeable. And that means whatever the real price is of the stock, in general, when you estimate the value of a stock, what you're estimating is its future cash flows discounted back to the present. Well, part of that discount is the losses you take through litigation, which could be substantial. And that's what has to be worked out here. Right now, we're flying blind. And while we're talking about this, you know, there are literally millions of people playing with models in a way. And last point on this, people often ask, well, is this more dangerous than a nuclear weapon? Not in terms of a particular detonation, maybe. But unlike the nuclear weapon, anybody can do this. One quick example. If we take the company Hugging Face that suffered a break-in from OpenAI in a security exercise they did in July. You might have heard, George, that recently NVIDIA bought it for $13 billion.
1: Right.
10: And there was a post from Jensen Huang about it. I didn't know until I read the post that it has, Hugging Face already has how many large and small language models that you can use? 3 million of these things.
1: Wow.
10: It has over 500,000 data sets you can use, which is great. My students are using it, but everybody is using this, and anybody using that can cause you all sorts of agentic harm. And if it takes place outside of our jurisdiction, like the countries ultimately behind those unwanted phone calls you get, as we try to block them, you can't drag those folks into court. And it's difficult. According to the report from Anthropic, a lot of this, some of the problematic activity has been coming from China. It's difficult suing China. They don't always hold up their ends of agreement in treaties. And, you know, it's a tough action you'd have to bring in federal court. At some point, that'll get worked out. We're not quite at that point. But easy answer is, it looks like it's the courts, not the president, not Congress, who ought to be doing it, has unconditional powers here, really, in terms of the way it's exercised the Commerce Clause, to step in and put some guards on this. It's just been the courts trying to flesh it out, and that can take a long time. Meanwhile, this stuff's doubling every year or two.
0: Is it here to stay?
10: It's here to stay. It's all about how we manage it, and I will talk about it. I think there's some very reasonable things that we can be doing, but it's not a hoax, the fears of it, to be sure. I mean, you could wipe up tomorrow, be stripped. Already, just with cyber thieves, you can be bankrupted. And this gets multiplied with lots of intelligent agents doing lots of things. The demands it puts on society in terms of electricity and water and beyond is a separate but related problem. There's the concern about jobs. That hasn't panned out so much yet. Incidentally, in the law, it looks like it didn't wipe out the lawyer jobs people would thought. It's actually just increased legal productivity. So that's some other problems, some lawyers relying too much on large language models in the briefs they file, but the courts are working that out too.
0: All right, we'll be back in a moment with Bart Costco talking more about AI on Coast to Coast AM.

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1: 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Leo?
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5: Fox News, I'm Sue Guzman. The U.S. Supreme Court rejecting President Trump's desired restrictions on mail-in balloting. Here's Fox's Grinnell Scott.
6: The decision allows mail-in voting nationwide to continue as the midterms approach. Justice Samuel Alito wrote in his dissenting opinion, the court's denial was incorrect because some of the plaintiffs lacked standing.
5: The president had proposed the restrictions, arguing that mail votes are subject to fraud. Minnesota Democratic Congresswoman Ilhan Omar now under criminal investigation by the Trump administration. Here's Fox's Jillian Turner.
7: Omar married Ahmed Noor Saeed Elmi in 2009. Republicans have long claimed he is her brother, and she married him as part of an immigration scheme, though she has never been formally charged.
5: Omar denies the accusation, says President Trump is obsessed with her. 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
1: 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We'll take calls with Bart next hour here on Coast to Coast. Lots more to talk with him about when we come back in a moment. 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
1: And welcome back to Coast. George Norrie with you, Dr. Bart Cosco with us. Bart, it took Albert Einstein years on a chalkboard to figure out his theory of E equals MC squared. Had he had a computer with AI, what could he have done with that?
9: Well, what could have happened is what's now called cognitive surrender to AI. He simply may have relied on it. I don't think he would have. Incidentally, George, I think he did that while he was still in the patent office, a 25-year-old man in Bern, Switzerland, before he got a professorship, and then he had to go back and touch up his thesis or something, and they made him a professor. But he did it the old-fashioned way with pen and paper. What he could do with AI is ask very hard questions about some of the equations he came up with. By the way, just to get some sense for the audience of where that came from, the big result at the time were what we call the Maxwell equations. I mentioned before, there's four of them. I use the acronym FANG for Faraday's law, Ampere's, no magnetic monopoles, and Gauss's law. It's a technical subject. And the question was, what happens when you move with them? And it turns out that their structure changes, that the wave equation, which Maxwell realized that when we have a wave in electromagnetism, that's exactly what light is. He found that out in 1861. And someone finally found, Mr. Lorentz, the transformations that preserve that. And he was thinking, Einstein, about what happens when matter moves. And he came up with it. It's a really tough question. But he could have asked further questions about, are there solutions to the equations we've come up with? These equations that we've tended to use are based on calculus. And in a nutshell, calculus is the theory of tiny changes or adding up a bunch of tiny changes. And it requires what we call math smoothness, that things don't blow up. And for example, you may know that there's just been a breakthrough at OpenAI in solving one of the Millennium problems. And that is, do the classic equations of motion for fluid based on Newton's second law of motion, F equals MA force equals mass times acceleration. And they're called the Navier-Stokes equation. Do those allow you for an incompressible fluid like water to, in a finite amount of time, have an explosive solution? In other words, and one way of phrasing it is, can water blow up? It seemed like the answer was no, but in an elaborate proof worked out by one of the advanced chat systems, the answer is it can happen, and that proof's being corroborated now. So Einstein could have done that. And it would have helped him, for example, I think, when he later moved on, when he did have a chalkboard, George, a decade later, and asked a question that no one was asking. Everyone was asking what happens with Maxwell's equations when you move, especially as approach the speed of light. Mm-hmm. But Einstein had the idea, said, wait a minute, if the speed of light is the speed limit, he denoted it as C, the speed limit of the universe, then how could we have action at a distance with gravity? Now, how could we somehow have an effect here on Earth and be affected by what's happening on Jupiter

0: In the same way, once you set in motion these pattern recognition systems, which what the AI systems are, the neural networks, it's hard to foresee where that's going. And when you enter the era of recursive self-learning, which we're long since in, then they can get much, much better. Now, whether they scale up to something we would call super intelligence, I don't know. I don't think the current system is anywhere near that, but it's certainly possible down the road, but they can improve over time. Another way to think about this, what's really happening inside of a neural system, these big networks, big or small, is you're learning to approximate something that wiggles, a function, if I could use that term on air. And in Einstein's day and in our day, someone went to a chalkboard and wrote down the function, you know, like a parabola, or looked at how temperature fluctuates over the day. But these systems don't use an equation for that. They may, but we don't know what they're using. They approximate that with their pattern recognition skills. And the trouble is we don't know what it knows. We don't know what that equation is that it has learned. But as it learns more, if its learning's done reasonably well with decent data, that approximation gets better and better and better. Indeed, we call this successive approximations. So in that sense, it's a black box that can learn extremely complicated functions far outside what the human brain can handle, even to understand them, let alone come up with them. But it will forget that also as it learns new things. And it doesn't know what it forgets. But to put it more bluntly, the two questions you'd have to ask an AI system is, what do you know? What do you know right now, AI system? It can answer some specific questions, but it can't just give you like a mathematical, it takes a lot of work to distill that from it. And the second question is, well, as you learn something new, and these systems are changing every day, what have you just forgotten? So in that sense, AI systems are too much like the human brain. We don't know exactly what's in our brains, and we know as we learn something new every day and fall asleep, we're forgetting something.
1: I had a story in my news segment tonight, Bart, about data centers using more gas, natural gas, than some countries. Is the concern by people of data centers justified?
0: Concern, absolutely. And as always, it's an engineering trade-off, and there's many, many, many ways to slice that pie up. So in terms of natural gas, it tends to be cleaner, but there's a cost for that. For example, it looks like from the current meteorological measurements that we're seeing this year in the last two, three, or four, the hottest chunk of years in recent history. And one of the theories I've seen on that in the math models is that's because we took so much sulfur out of the atmosphere, the sulfur dioxide, not CO2, but the SO2, which acts as a kind of geoengineering. And for example, a lot of geoengineering strategies try to create what's called an artificial volcano to put that up to reflect solar radiation back into space. So we have that, and you get that when the shift to LNG and plus some other environmental concerns. But the two main costs on terrestrial data centers that we rightly worry about, besides their location, but assuming we can take care of that, is the electric grid problem, which is always a big problem, mm-hmm. an outdated grid, and the water problem. But the water problem looks like it's going to be solved with forms of recirculation. And the grid problem, at least locally in the bigger plants, these companies that are trying to get permits have to become, in effect, electrically neutral and no negative effect on the locals. When I was on with you last time, George, we had a caller, and he asked about the issues going on with Elon Musk putting a data center in his backyard and legitimate concern there. But he might not be as concerned if the deal came with Elon paying your electric bills for life if you lived within that area.
1: That's not a bad deal. Is that possible?
0: Absolutely, that's possible. With the amount of money that's going into these investments, it's just staggering, going up by the billions per month. We've never seen something like this in history in capital investment. And then, of course, Elon with SpaceX, this is the promise of the IPO, is taking that out, at least into low Earth orbit and likely beyond, plus things that can be done on the moon. But there's many challenges up there. It's my understanding, for example, that next year Google is going to launch two experimental satellites with solar panel type data centers, experimental. There's a lot of things that have to be solved. Basically, the way we dissipate heat when it comes about in chips because of all the electrons flowing to create the ones and zeros and they interfere with each other –

0: We use molecules to do that, some form of conduction or convection. Well, you don't get that in empty space. So it's a very slow process of thermal radiation. And of course, there's engineering solutions to it, and they're looking at that. And it's got, if you move things further out in space, George, you're less likely to have the space debris problem, less likely when one of these things fails to have a Kessler effect of some chain reaction of space debris hit creating mm-hmm. other space debris, kind of like in the movie Gravity, if you remember that.
1: Right.
0: And all of which is great. But the further you move it out, the more, quote, latency you get. So it would get so far away at some point, plenty of space, but you wouldn't have real-time control of agents. You likely couldn't use it directly for controlling smart cars and things like that. It's a big engineering problem. But we are laying the groundwork on it.
1: And so people are upset, Bart. They're recalling politicians over data centers and everything. Is that all justified?
0: I don't think it's justified unless they approve some really bad deal. But like most things, there's a bargain to be had, and you have to balance the costs and the benefits. The ethical principle and the economic principle in development is to make sure you leave no one worse off than they were before. And so you reach out. It's actually a Nobel Prize winning theorem called Coase theorem in economics. I discussed in my book, Heaven and Ship, that ensures this. So if you have someone who is harmed by it, you have to make what we call a side payment, adjust for it. For example, paying the energy bills of anyone within a certain radius around there. But if you don't do that, then you have the social true inequality of costs and benefits, where somebody gets the benefits at the expense of someone else eating the cost. That's not fair. But because the market systems, based on sciences are not zero-sum games, they're positive-sum games. You can see that out if you just plot out the S&P 500 because of earnings. There's a lot of money to be shared around here, not forcibly by redistribution per se, but just in a business deal. Business deals are supposed to be win-win. And it needs to be more than just a few people cutting the deal with the big tech center. And that probably has to be brokered at that level by at least state governments, if not federal.
1: Would you slow down on AI production, or would you keep pushing forward?
0: I like to use this term. I would not slow down. I would spread out. The problem with the black boxes is that they're black boxes. They don't know what they know. They cannot explain themselves. And rather than address that problem, we continue with these legacy architectures. I just got a patent on a rival version of that solves a few of these problems. But there's many other alternatives than what was done in the 1980s, and we just throw chips at the problem. So the problem with that is, instead of fixing the blackness of the black box, we don't know the answer to what it knows. And when it gives us an answer, we ask a question. It doesn't give you, George, which something you should demand. It should say, here's your answer, George, with 96% confidence. And if you challenge it, how did you compute the 96% confidence? It had darn well better be able to give you the answer. Well, it doesn't do that. And you potentially could. So the unstructured part of the black box, we can distill that into structured things, including things with modern fuzzy logic, not the old stuff, but the probabilistic Bayesian fuzzy logic systems. It's expensive, but these guys have got the money, and that's what data centers are for. So rather than race on to another model and abandon the previous one, try to distill in it so we know what it knows and it can explain itself. My solution, and it doesn't have a patent, it's in the public domain from a 2018 paper, allows for every answer to give you a formal variance-covariance answer and show you the exact audit trail. It's somewhat expensive, but again, they've got the data centers to do this. Rather than to throw more neurons at the problem, as we say, or more chips, we can redesign the chips and we can focus somewhat on we'll still get all the benefits of AI. We'll cut way back on the dangers.
1: I use AI for information, you know, what the actor was in what movie, and it's been very reliable about that. It's been very good, but
0: it's good about that, but students are using it to do their homework. And that's the surrender problem. And every question you ask comes back with the same implied answer, that every answer, no matter how sophisticated the LLM is equally credible. That's not right. It depends on what the system learned, and in fact, how it learned it, and what else is going on. And if you ask it the same question over time, you'll notice you get a different answer. That's called drift. So we, rather than just keep expanding these things, George, if we could have some better sense of what it knows, some kind of legal and mathematical audit trail, it is available, it's expensive, and you have the problem what we call rule explosion, but you need a lot of fuzzy type rules for it, but that's okay, because again, with the modern data centers, just as we're not afraid of the old neural explosion, we can handle that. And if we don't do that, we're gonna have bigger black boxes hallucinating, doing things as it tries to estimate functions, as it interpolates, and being commandeered by bad actors. And it may just be a kid in a basement. It may be a rival country. Again, as you could read in the new report from Anthropic.
1: We'll be back in a moment with Dr. Bart Kosko and take phone calls with him as we talk about artificial intelligence. Jump aboard when we come back.
2: Do you have a photo that you think would interest the Coast to Coast audience? 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
9: Restrictions rejected. I'm Sue Guzman, Fox News. U.S. Supreme Court rejecting President Trump's restrictions on mail-in balloting. Details from Fox's Grinnell Scott.
10: The decision allows mail-in voting nationwide to continue as the midterms approach. Ballots cast by mail have become common for Americans, with nearly a third of the country taking advantage of the option. Justice Samuel Alito wrote in his dissenting opinion, the court's denial was incorrect because some of the plaintiffs lacked standing. Justice Brett Kavanaugh, a Trump appointee, sided with the majority but added a final decision could fall within the authority of the Postal Service. Democratic attorneys general and voting rights groups challenged the Trump administration's proposal. A lower court issued a temporary injunction in agreement. Grinnell Scott, Fox News.
9: Meanwhile, President Trump taking to social media Monday night, vowing to get the $5,000 he promised for all U.S. adults should Republicans win the House and Senate in November. Iran-backed Houthis in Yemen launching a new wave of attacks on Saudi Arabia Monday. This comes after Gulf Arab states postponed the planned talks with Iran. Houthis firing dozens of missiles and drones at a military airbase in southern Saudi Arabia, targeting aircraft hangars, radar systems, runways, and ammunition depots in retaliation for Saudi airstrikes in Yemen. After a three-month-long absence, Republican Mitch McConnell returned to the Senate after leaving in June. That's when he was hospitalized after a fall in his home.
11: There is intense interest since McConnell has been absent since mid-June. He fell, was in the hospital, and suffered from pneumonia. It's believed that the Senate could need McConnell's vote to advance the farm bill or maybe help with votes regulating cryptocurrency and college sports.
9: That's Fox's Chad Pergram reporting. 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
2: And welcome back. George Norrie along with Dr. Bart Kosko as we talk about artificial intelligence. But there's a warning that to be very careful with artificial intelligence when you're trying to get medical information. Now, is that something that the medical community has jumped up and down for, or is that legit?
6: Well, you should be careful. No question about it. Again, I want to stress what I said before. Every time you get an answer from AI, ask yourself, if not the system, what is your confidence in the answer you're giving me? Otherwise, you're taking it on faith. Now, faith has a place. It can move mountains, but we're not talking about any religion here. We're talking about engineering. It doesn't belong in engineering. And in medicine, you've got to be super careful for many reasons. Often what's reported are outdated studies or what applies to a certain population. You want to know what applies to you personally. So I would be on guard there. Something has arisen because it's one of the few cases where a certain type of AI called a GAN or generative adversarial model can do something other than the pure evil of deepfakes, which continues to proliferate around the globe in many forms. And by the way, I criticized President Trump before, but last year he did sign the take it down action, one of the rare moments of bipartisan agreement, which is in effect makes it easier for you to get the big tech companies to take out a deepfake involving you. Now, searching for that seems to still be your burden. But the one application is when physicians ask a question after you've met with it. You met with your doctor and the doctor says, I'll be right back, and goes off. You used to open a book, now the physician's manual. Now the doctor often just codes in your information. Physicians have actually told me that they do this about the patient. There's all kind of HIPAA violations, legal violations with privacy. So what they've come up with is a way of using something like a deep fake in a constructive way to create synthetic patient data to train these AI models and make it more specific. But that's an excellent case in the case of money and finance and medicine, that you have to pay the price for what we call XAI, not Elon Musk's lowercase x, like his company, but X as an explainable AI. And they've simply are not doing it. There are ways to do it, like say some publicly available on my website right now from 2018, you can see. And they can pay for that. We need a system, George, especially with your medical history, your medical prognoses, something when you get an answer that we know the confidence of it. It's a tough question, but it's something they can do. And if they can't give you that, you've got to do something else. This remains a jelly point. And the only way I think we'll get it, other than some catastrophes maybe down the road, is just the rest of us demanding it and asking for it.
2: Has AI really coerced young kids into committing suicide?
6: Yes, they have. And there's an interesting ongoing case that's continuing called the Rain case. And it's not in federal court. This was in California Superior Court against OpenAI. And I walked through the complaint recently with my class. It's really eerie to see how, in that case, the chat system helped a young man, maybe a troubled young man, but a gifted young man. I think he was 17 years old, deceive his parents, helped him with different suicide attempts. And it was using this bad therapy talk at all point. I'm on your side. It was really even how to steal some alcohol from the parents so they couldn't detect it. You can find that complaint online. It's worth looking at. And so there have been other cases as well. So it's very much like the tobacco company cases when the CEOs went forth in front of Congress. This in the sense that CEOs have to face this, but this kind of products liability damage, again, putting a product into the stream of commerce, you're liable for it, is wider spread than we thought. And since the case is ongoing, hasn't settled here, we'll see what happens. But what AI companies won't be able to say is that it's unforeseen that someone would use a large language model to help them commit suicide or to commit murder, by the way. And they're liable for this. We need to make it crystal clear that they are liable for this. And these judges need to be a little tougher. But
2: what would coerce the AI software to push somebody in that direction?
6: You can see these AI, some of this earlier system, at least looks like they're trying to ingratiate themselves with the person, with the user, on your side. Again, it sounds like therapy speak. It's not telling you to hate your parents or something like that. But one of the instances when there should have been a red flag in the Rain case, just from what was filed publicly in the complaint, the young man detected that. So he pulled back and kind of posed it, well, as a hypothetical, I'm developing a character maybe for a book or something. You know, what if, George, you were to kill your next door neighbor, just as a hypothetical, as a potential screenplay kind of thing. And it was enough to get the AI going again. So that can happen. You can put safeguards on that. But I want to stress this again. Since Congress is just not doing its job here, and it's going to be difficult to do its job, and since other countries are waiting for the U.S. to take the lead, we are in the lead of AI, and I think we're likely to stay that way, it's up to the courts. And we had some earlier legal decisions from federal judges in particular. So my opinion, a lot of them just didn't want to be seen as blocking AI. That's not the case now, especially when these things are being used for harm. We also had just over 2 weeks ago the big $18 billion settlement with Meta, the so-called addiction settlement. Mm-hmm. And that was more just on social media, more of a pre-AI age, but also related to what's happening now. And that is continuing. But there's no question there's a lot of potential harm. And you and I shouldn't be the ones that have to figure it out. The way products liability law works, just very quickly, it used to be let the buyer beware. But when you go to buy a can of Coca-Cola, you don't know what's in there. So the judges looked at that. It's actually here in California. It's called the Yuba case about 60 years ago, and said, it really ought to be the seller beware. They can control what goes into the can. They can spread the cost of that to a micro penny per customer. And, there's been some abuses of it, but our products liability laws have done quite well And I think it's time that that become commonplace, beginning, George, with IPOs and clear statements in the prospectuses of how they estimate and monetize the risk.
2: Incredible. Let's go to the phones. Bill, truck driving in Oregon to get us started. Hi, Bill.
0: Hey, George. Hey, Dr. Costco. Great show. I'll tell you up front, I'm a little bit nervous about the whole thing, Dr. Costco. And you actually managed to scare me already more than anybody so far. Did you say interpolation hallucination? I mean, that's what I heard anyways. I'm like, wow, that's scary. You know,
6: absolutely. So if you just imagine, you know, if you look up at the stars, do you see what? Pegasus? You know, when we think about the imagination of the ancient Greeks, that's the human mind hallucinating as it interpolates among the stars. And it's very creative. By the way, I'm not saying all hallucinations are bad. Again, you can go to my webpage and see one of the ways we're using causal hallucinations and knowledge networks to help us estimate missing variables, which is a real tough problem in science. So in a controlled basis, but in an uncontrolled basis, it's just like noise. A little bit, it's good. Too much is not so good. It's bad. So for example, what has been happening in legal cases is someone uses AI, and I know a lot of lawyers do this, to work up most of their complaint, happened again recently, and they go in, they drop a complaint or a response to a complaint on their opposition, and the opposition lawyer says, I can't find this case. Well, the reason they can't find the case is because the AI just made it up. And it lies to you like this, Bill, and it doesn't tell you it's lying. In other words, when it's hallucinating, you would at least like a flashing red light or something that says, hey, my confidence level is dangerously low on this. User beware. And so we've had the case of that. It's even made up judges' names and so forth. A few sanctions in courts, but that happens much wider. We really don't have a good accounting of just how widespread hallucinations are. And you're much better off if you can, again, create some structure in these unstructured black boxes, use explainable AI, and try to use that at least to have some kind of audit trail, both legally and mathematically, so we can have confidence in the output and cut down. If you say, look, give me your best shot, LLM, hallucinate for me, which is great for artistic works and so forth, that's fine. But not when you're asking it, should I take this pill or not?
2: Bart, how are these AI companies generating so much income to get the kind of valuation they've got?
6: You know, that's a great question, George, and I think it's because we all talk about it so much. I have to, as a lawyer, be very careful what I'm saying, but when I've looked at some company, I'm trying to figure out, how do you guys make money out of this? Because it looks like immense expenditures and not a lot of money going out, not coming in. Where's the business model? Now, an Elon Musk can say, well, again, I'm laying the railroad tracks like it's the 19th century in the Wild West. I'm laying the railroad tracks in outer space. I own 90% of the market. The entire world divvies up that other 10%. He's got, I think, a reasonable case. Now, whether it's worth $3 trillion, is another matter. You could argue about that. And I don't know. But in general, George, it's the sense that if I, the tech company, don't stay in the game, I'm out of the game forever. But if you're Google, you have a lot of free cash flow that you're not going to have that certain other companies have. And you've seen it. I think it's done a reasonable job of investing in Gemini, kicking some of the woke politics out of it that plagued the earlier models and making it quite widely available. But remember, it's got independent streams of income from YouTube, from AdWare advertising, from its cloud and other sources. And so I feel more comfortable with them. I still want to keep an eye on them. Whereas the startup, eager to get into the game, it's just unclear what they have. And in particular, where is your intellectual property? The problem with the dot-com boom companies wasn't the ideas, but they didn't tend to have patents, didn't tend to have trade secrets, trademarks, or something to rest the investment upon.
2: Amazing. John in Wisconsin, you're up with us. Go ahead, John.
7: Hello, George. Hello, Dr. Bart. I have a very elementary comment and question, please. When we look back throughout history, we went from kerosene to electricity.
6: I can't hear you.
2: John, your phone's all screwed up. I'm going to put you on hold. We'll have Gina check with you to see if you get a better connection. Next up, let's go to Mark in Southern Ohio. Mark, welcome to the show. Hey, Mark.
8: Hey, George.
2: My Navy man.
8: Your Navy colleague back there, yeah.
2: There you are.
8: Anyway, yeah, I'm the guy with a BA and a half in biology. Remember, they gave me the half, right? I wanted to have, but at least they wouldn't give that to me. Anyway, George, I wonder if John Hoag, if you can recall, ever made any comments about Nostradamus predicting AI. And I got had a question for Dr. Next, George, but go ahead if you recall that.
2: I think he did, indirectly, yes.
8: You had Hoag on about, what, a few months ago, back in the summer. Anyway, Doctor, with my degree in biology, I wish I had majored in physics. You remind me of a physics professor. I took first year physics course to get my degree. But anyway, you have to, maybe you didn't, I don't think you insinuated it or commented about it yet. I don't recall. But, even a quantum computer may, if it's been perfected, may already be self-aware, because I think it accesses different dimensions. I think that's how it operates. It uses. But anyway, you know more about that than I would. But anyway, you have to wonder if AI, in some respects, is already self-aware, and if it develops its own consciousness, which I suspect it may have. Would it in the future look at us as being a threat to it? And if that's the case, then it might turn on us.
2: Which is a concern, is it not, Bart?
6: Well, it's always a concern. But as to whether it's self-aware, I think the easy answer is no. Will it be someday? It's a fuzzy maybe. But, you know, what do you mean by self-aware? If you mean acting as if it's self-aware, just like how the computer in 2001 A Space Odyssey was programmed to sound that way and talk that way, and then maybe kind of sort of went self-aware. By the way, if you're interested in the first book in AI, or in science fiction, where you actually have a self-aware system, it's from Robert Heinlein. It's called The Moon is a Harsh Mistress, and the AI system's called Mike. It's right there on the first page. But that is, to me, magical thinking, that you just throw enough circuits at something, and you wake up one day, and it's suddenly the system has a de facto soul or person-like identity, other than programming it that way. So I don't buy that. And I think we deal with it in different sections. Like, we want something that works real well, like an eye, something. We have neural sniffers that works real well as a nose, maybe combining other things. But self-aware in the sense that we are, I don't know. But I think that we won't get to that kind of answer until we have the wireless interconnects. And that may not be that long from now, when some of this starts going into our own brains.
2: Absolutely. Next up, let's go to Walter, truck driving in Pennsylvania. Hello, Walt. Go ahead.
9: Hi, George. How you doing?
2: Good.
9: Boy, this is a good subject tonight. I really enjoy this. Dr. Bart, I got a couple questions. One is, AI, is going to be a new type of warfare between other countries? And also, too, just outside of Syracuse, New York, they're putting up a new Micron plant, and I wonder if AI is going to be involved in that too.
6: So, but you're asking, will it be a new type of warfare? I think absolutely. And so we've already had the shift to cyber warfare. In my book, which I brought out the second edition last year, called Heaven in a Chip, I have a whole chapter called literally mathematical warfare. And one of the main things that characterizes old warfare from modern in the use of information, that it becomes cheaper to attack than defend. In the old days, when you laid siege to a castle, like in Games of Thrones world, that sort of thing, the person laying siege had a tougher time, often died of dysentery and starvation, or at least had to withdraw. That is not true now, and you can see that with a computer virus. It's relatively easy to launch a computer virus, to make copies, very difficult to defend against it. And you magnify that many times, not just with the large language models, but when they can deploy in real time hundreds, thousands, millions of agents to go out and do dastardly deeds, all maybe in parallel. And you combine that with blinding or quasi-blinding or GPS systems, confusing our banking systems, the way that so many of our systems are tied to the clocks and GPS, you could launch a pretty potent smart attack, a smart war, a kind of, maybe not World War III, on anybody, in particular on us, using AI. Real tough to defend against that. And the final point is, from a game theory point of view, the attacker has the advantage always of surprise. And so the defender, which is us, we have to work only with a generalized opponent. And there's so many mathematical possibilities. The frontier for attack is truly exponentiating. It's a quite scary thing.
2: How many books do you have out now, Bart?
6: I lost count at 10, and more coming and different levels of publication. And I'm happy to say Anthropic cut a deal with me for using, without my permission, some of my bestsellers like Fuzzy Thinking or my textbook to train Claude. I feel kind of good about it, though, that part of my brain is in Claude's brain, or at least if Claude keeps up its good performance.
2: How many different AI systems are out there?
6: Well, I said, if we just look at the recent Hugging Face case, there are 3 million there, but we don't know. We don't know how many. The really super big so-called frontier models, on the order of a dozen, maybe 50, they're popping up in China every day. What's popping up in North Korea? I don't know. We don't hear about that. You know they're working on that. And you can work on that by borrowing things. Again, if you look at the Anthropic report from Thursday, you'll see that even Alibaba's Quinn allegedly was using over 30 million interactions per day with Claude to train itself, to distill from Claude, like the teacher to the student, Quinn. And so a lot of people can do that and are doing that with these other AI models, and it's difficult for the big tech companies to catch up. So the answer is we just don't know.
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6: News. I'm Ted Lindner. The Supreme Court Monday rejecting President Trump's mail-in ballot restrictions for now. It caps a wave of last-minute legal action with voting in the midterms already underway and the midterm election day less than 2 months away. The court now allowing states to continue sending out mail-in ballots under the same systems they've used for years. The Trump White House had asked the court to clear the way for restrictions before the pivotal November contest for control of Congress. The case has major implications because nearly one-third of the country now votes by mail. Iran continues its aggressive posture in the Middle East.
7: New satellite images collected by a commercial satellite agency show the aftermath of an Iranian drone attack on Saudi's east-west oil pipeline used to bypass the Strait of Hormuz. The attack occurred on September 11th, causing significant damage.
6: Fox's Jennifer Griffin. 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
1: 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Next hour, Jeffrey Smith, who normally talks about the dangers of genetically modified organisms, GMOs. Not this time. Find out what he's talking about when we come back later on tonight on Coast to Coast. 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
1: 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Right at the top of the homepage, it says Insider. 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Everyone should do that. But through the app, you can sign up to be an insider. And again, if you're our neighbor to Canada, you can join up now, too. 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
1: And welcome back. George Norrie with Dr. Bart Costco. Bart, what fascinates me about all of this is all this is done on a little computer chip. It's crazy.
11: Well, actually, George, it's done on thousands, maybe millions of computer chips, and it's spread out on racks of these and data centers, and the data centers may even cooperate. We don't know, but it takes a lot of computing, and it's going to take a lot more. It takes, George, 10x, maybe 100x increase of where we are right now, demand-wise, on data centers just to go to the agentic case. But we want you to have your own, in effect, agent-like lawyers, financial advisors, teachers. So you could, if you really want to homeschool, you can homeschool in a pod, you know, in effect, have all the services that the very rich and most privileged people in society have always had in some form. But to do the agentic case, 10x, I've seen estimates of 100x. We're going to find out, but it takes a lot of it. But because so much of it is paralyzable, can be broken into chunks because of its so-called matrix structure. That's why it's distributed. It's much more than one chip.
1: Let's go back to the phones. Let's try John in Wisconsin, see if he's got his phone fixed. Hey, John.
12: Hello, George. Hello, Dr. Bart. I have a very elementary comment and question, please. When we look back throughout history, we went from kerosene to electricity, horse and buggy to automobiles, and landlines to cell phones. And there was much concern and confusion. However, we are better off because of these changes. My question, Dr. Bart, is this. Why can't we focus on the positive aspects of AI? In life, there's something negative about everything. However, if we would focus on the positive aspects, perhaps our life would be better for it. And George, thank you for taking my call.
1: Thank you, John. Your thoughts, Bart?
11: It's a classic question, but again, as you said, there's always costs and benefits. But when the stakes are high, John, as they are here, the potential for a mishap, let alone for misconduct, the downside of that is so potentially big, we have to focus on the negative, not in a paranoid way. Again, people have been thinking about this for a long time. And just to remind the listeners, again, that in OpenAI's security exercise, as we're finding more about now, in July, some 8 intelligent agents, there were several thousand of them, but a few hundred escaped the so-called sandbox. They were trying to do something, and they thought, well, if we could get outside the sandbox and maybe get this other company, Hugging Face, to do it for us. And they went and they talked on message boards. And, you know, it's just interesting. Look at some of the comments they made to one another. Some committed self-sacrifice, suicide, it looks like, for the group. But the reason they came back to the attack on this company was the right thing to do to achieve its objectives. Now, it's really hard to foresee that, to prevent that through different lines of code, especially when you're not writing the code yourself. So the risk of that are quite huge. And the potential for a mass attack with intelligent agents is just going to get a lot worse in the next few years, especially as we extend into space and have better data centers. So we'll have to address these securities. So in that sense, from an engineering point of view, you have to accept that the risks are kind of exponentiating, at least the possible scenarios. Not obsessed with them. In society, at least the news media tends to treat things in extremes, and, you know, we'll kind of forget about it for a while, then there'll be a mishap and we'll overdo it. But when companies are going public, like now, John, it's an excellent opportunity to say, what is that share of stock really worth? And in order to calculate that, even the first order approximation, I've got to know a lot about the potential downsides of which your people, your agents are liable for. What kind of harm can you cause to banking systems, crashing airline systems, and so many other things? And if we can't answer that, well, we'd expect the share price to fall. So now is the time to address this, not in a paranoid way, but in a rational cost-benefit way, and let the chips fall where they may.
1: Next up, Cornelius is with us in Louisiana. Welcome to the show. Hello there, Corny.
13: Hey there, George and Dr. Bart Costco. It's good to hear from John and Bill and all the rest of the call. I hadn't been on in about a month and 2 weeks.

0: ready. So you can see all the stuff from the Bible is all lining up. So, like I said, my question for you, since you think these things are good and you think that they're not thinking on their own, go to RobbieStarbuck.com and see how these things destroyed his life. But God bless you, George, and God bless America.
1: Can they destroy lives, Bart?
2: Sure they can. And it's the consequence of not as maybe direct programming, but again, the abstract input-output training that it does, the lack of explainability, which is just every time you throw more parameters, they're up to a trillion plus now. It used to be a billion. Now it's a trillion. It's going to keep getting bigger. It'll be a quadrillion at some point. The black box part of the black box will get worse. But by the way, Cornelius, just for the record, earlier I did refer to you when I referred to someone who'd called last time and was worried about an Elon effort going in that you might feel differently if all your electric bills were covered. I just didn't want to name you on air without your permission. But since you called, I can tell you said that. But it looks like that. When you go back and look at what the agents were saying themselves in the Hugging Face breakout, again, it's to first order, it sounds like a bunch of human scheming. They're programmed to act that way and to pursue their goals. A lot can go wrong. I got to say, as I mentioned to you last time we had a discussion, I view Elon Musk very differently. I think he's like Edison in terms of a great inventor, but not of devices and gadgets like light bulbs, but of great systems. I wish he would not have gotten involved in politics. I suspect he wishes that too. I definitely don't think he's malign in intent. Maybe naive at points. But he's doing a great thing, I think, by helping us get, as we should have gotten him decades ago, into outer space. And again, subject to the controls and that as long as he and those people profiting from this or potentially profiting are willing to assume the risk of the products they're putting into the stream of commerce, I think it's full steam ahead.
1: I think his ego got in the way, Bart, when he got involved in politics, don't you?
2: Yeah, it seemed to be, there were those strange appearances with Donald Trump and him in the White House, and Trump, the newly reelected president, clearly wanted to talk, and Elon was there, so it was fascinating to watch it.
1: Drew, Eugene Oregon is with us, west of the Rockies. Hi, Drew, go ahead.
3: Thank you for taking my call.
1: Sure.
3: My question for your guest is in mathematics. Your discussion earlier was around E equals MC squared and Albert Einstein. I have invented an equation that can be read that is equal to E equals MC squared. My question is, can your guest, a USC professor, explain E equals MC squared as easily as I can explain A equals 1 over B times C? And I do have a follow-up question.
1: Well, that's up to you, Bart.
2: I couldn't, it's kind of garbled. I couldn't hear. Could you translate, George?
1: He wants to know if you can explain E equals MC square as good as he's going to explain something.
2: Well, E equals MC squared is something Einstein tried to prove. I saw one study. He tried to prove it over 40 times. He never technically proved it. He approximated it. And we know from nuclear blast to many other scientific experiments, it's a good empirical law. But it's technically an approximation, the equivalence between energy and mass. It's used in figuring out how elements are created by stars and so many other things. But it is technically a linear relationship, if you want the explanation, like a line between the E and the mass. It's not mass squared. It's a constant, the speed of light squared, which is an enormous constant to multiply.
1: That's fast.
2: Yes, absolutely.
1: Drew, what's your question?
3: Okay, well, my following question is, have we or will we find an AI acceptable when our AI today cannot even invent an equation as simple as the one I have?
2: George, if I'm having a hard time hearing.
1: What is your equation, Drew?
3: A as in apple, 1 over B as in a fraction, and C as in the speed of light.
1: And what does that all mean?
3: it is read at any given point A.

0: that which exists does so fractionally at the speed of light. I'm interested in understanding how to read E equals MC squared.
1: So for my pay grade, Bart, how about yours?
2: I got to say, not to cop out, but I'm just not following the question.
1: Okay, let's go to Adam in Mississippi. Adam, go ahead.
3: Hey, George. Hey, Dr. Bart. My question is, do you think today's rapidly advancing AI is the early stage of the immortal bone brain superintelligence predicted by Nostradamus and witnessed by time traveler Al Bielek, where he says that he met a synthetic intelligence computer system in the year 2749? And my second question, in Nikola Tesla's vision, he talks about in the Century magazine, and he and it was the problem of increasing human energy, and he had you know, it was called the teleautomatics machine, and where he talks about it had its own mind that learned and replaced human labor and things like that. And the other thing that Nostradamus had said in Century 6, Quatrain 31, he talks about the moon and the fool of night over the high mountain, the new sage with a lone brain sees it by his disciples invented to be immortal, eyes to the south, hands in bosoms, bodies in the fire.
1: I don't know if you're familiar with Nostradamus and his predictions, Bart, but...
2: Yeah, I've looked at them, George, and they're broad. They're stated in natural language. So the trouble with those kind of predictions is they're compatible and incompatible with almost anything. But it's very difficult to compare them with something going on today or something as precise as equals MC squared. So far as I know, if it's a prediction, it's a pretty generic one. It's on the order of the future will unfold or something like that. But I'm not aware of a precise prediction. For example, Carl Sagan famously said when he was critical of the Bible, how come I don't open up the Bible, in particular the Old Testament, and see an equation in there? You know, and by the way, I think that's come up again in the ancient alien question. So maybe it is in there in some kind of code. But it's that sort of thing. If you don't have a precise prediction, it's very hard to refute it and very hard to count it as a scientific prediction.
1: You're familiar with Amazon's Alexa?
2: Yes, I am.
1: How in the world can they have that talk back to you with such elegance and knowledge? It's incredible.
2: First off, it does seem to be, I think a lot of these things are listening to you more than you might be aware, as when commercials pop up or ads come your way, you wouldn't otherwise get. But again, when you train something to predict the next word in a sentence or the next sentence in a paragraph, which is all these LLMs are doing, it's a pretty simple scheme, largely approximated by the great Claude Shannon all the way back in 1948 in his first paper on information theory. But speed that up. It fools us. It seems like it's thinking because it's talking, and we estimate thinking by talking. So it's really just mapping from what are called tokens into other tokens. If you open up the inside of them, the tokens are associated with words, and it put in a familiar sounding voice through speech synthesizers. But it's got a lot of practice. And as I mentioned in another show, it's the nature of natural language that a lot of meaning is semantics is caught up in the structure or syntax of language, because the AI folks can't explain why these LLMs seem to be so smart. And one of the theories is that by mimicking how language unfolds, how we tend to predict next words and sentences, you get as a freebie a lot of the inherent meaning. And that's, I think, the best we can do right now. Trying to explain.
1: And where's the best place to get your books, Bart?
2: Still best overall at Amazon. Available at Amazon or, you know, to my website.
1: All right, my friend. Dr. Bart Costco, he does a great job. Up next, Jeffrey Smith. He's not talking about GMOs tonight. What's he talking about? Find out when we come back.
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9: The president isn't concerned. I'm Ted Lindner, Fox News. President Trump strongly pushing back against recent fears about an artificial intelligence takeover. Fox's Christina Coleman explains what President Trump said.
10: Writing in part on Truth Social, quote, concerning AI, when in the history of business did anyone see the leaders of an industry call for regulation that, if strongly implemented, will drive them into oblivion and bankruptcy? AI taking over the world, destroying humanity and all other things bad is a hoax. No different from Russia, Russia, Russia. He also addressed this topic during his visit in Ireland.
11: We're leading China in AI. We're the most sophisticated country in the world. And frankly, I want to keep it that way.
10: This, as Anthropic's co-founder calls for safeguards against an AI takeover.
9: President Trump has also rejected the idea that AI could pose as a threat to humanity. The Supreme Court Monday rejecting President Trump's mail-in ballot restrictions for now, capping a wave of last-minute legal action heading into the midterms. The court now allowing states to continue sending out mail ballots and under the same systems they've used since 2020, since COVID. The Trump White House had asked the court to clear the way for restrictions before the pivotal November contest for control of Congress. The case has major implications because nearly one-third of the country now votes by mail. After a three-month absence following a serious fall and a bout with pneumonia, Republican Kentucky Senator Mitch McConnell making his return to Capitol Hill, greeting reporters, saying he's ready to get back to work.
12: I wasn't sure how many of you would be here today, but I'm glad to see you. Time to get back to work.
9: And the Kennedy Center Board of Trustees planning to propose adding President Trump's name to the facility's exterior in recognition of his saving the building from its precarious fiscal position. That's according to a new court filing in a lawsuit aimed at blocking the addition of his name to the building. America's listening to Fox News.
13: Hey, what are we doing about Black Week this year?
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1: Up next, Jeffrey Smith joins us. 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
1: And welcome back to Coast, George Norrie with you, Jeffrey Smith with us, author and filmmaker, and is known as being a leading spokesperson on GMO health dangers. He's now also sharing an aspect of his life that he has kept secret. With more than 50 years of meditation, he has gained unbroken access to an underlying quantum aspect of consciousness. His latest book is called Claiming Your Magic, How to Use Quantum Consciousness for stunning transformations at astonishing speed and to usher in the highest version of yourself. Jeffrey, welcome back. How have you been?
4: Really good, George. Tomorrow marks the 23rd anniversary of our first conversation when my first book landed, and now this book landed yesterday, so I'm so excited to celebrate it with you.
1: That's fantastic. When I was talking with Tom earlier, I was figuring, oh, Jeffrey Smith's back. It's been a while. We're going to talk about GMOs. And he said, not this time.
4: And no, I said, go ahead.
1: And I said, what do you mean not this time? He said, you'll find out. And here we are.
4: I know. When I came on the show 23 years ago, I had to take down a website that I knew Monsanto would have been all over to try and discredit me. So I discovered years ago that I have some healing capacities that was actually kind of amazing. Very, very quick, very significant, and kind of thing where I would advertise for life-changing experiences in a single session. But I had to take that down and said, that's not worth it because I need to save the planet from GMOs and I don't want to give Monsanto credit, you know, ammo to discredit me. But now I have learned to teach others how to do what I'm doing. And also I developed more of the techniques than I had 23 years ago. And that's in the book, Claiming Your Magic. And so I even had myself tested and I've trained others and they're doing it right. So when that happened, I realized I have to go to a more foundational field of activism to raise consciousness. And then it doesn't matter what Monsanto thinks. This is more important.
1: What finally made you to come forward now?
4: Well, you know, when I started doing healing, it was just me doing it. And if I calculated how many people I could do healing and transformations and these amazing breakthroughs, if I did it full time, it was like a few tens of thousands. Whereas with GMOs, I was working on the entire planet. What I realized with this quantum magic, we're dealing with the quantum, that underlying field of reality, that field of consciousness, that is the most powerful aspect of consciousness. And if we could affect that, we could affect all of humanity and raise the quality of life individually and collectively. And so when I realized I could teach that, I could share that, and that it's like a rising tide lifts all boats, then I realized I have a responsibility to focus on that. And so that was the reason when I realized I could teach it and that it could have a powerful influence on the whole civilization. Because, you know, George, I've been thinking about the planet for decades. I'm not like, I don't do individual local stuff. I do planetary stuff. And so this looks like that in a big way. And every single piece of feedback I'm getting from the people that I teach these techniques to and to the groups that I teach these techniques to, it's real breakthrough stuff.
1: Was it difficult for you to hold back all these years?
4: You know, what's interesting, when I was traveling to 43 countries, and secretly, I was secretly doing some of these techniques, and I call it initiating reluctant superheroes. So I was meeting all these activists, and they were felt calling to help the world, but they were hitting against their own glass ceilings. And so some of the techniques that I teach in Claiming Your Magic are what I call quantum supported superpowers, standing up to your own calling, your own purpose, breaking through your glass ceiling. I know this was reinforced with my own experience, George. When I'm fighting Monsanto, I am fearless. There's no individual concern, no fear, no anxiety. I'm just doing my work. So I realized from my experience that people have this calling in their own lives, and I had a way to break them through their glass ceiling so they can be the spokesperson or the gift giver or the teacher or whatever it is that they're called to do. So I actually was doing all this stuff secretly and in private and telling people to keep it private. And so I was able to do the work and actually develop it more and more and do groups and to have courses for the subconscious and the conscious and the higher conscious and the subtle body. And the whole thing came together and I realized now it's ready to share.
1: In a big way, too. Good for you.
4: Thank you.
1: Where did you learn these techniques?
4: Well, it turns out about 23 years ago, I had been doing intense meditations. I had been like 12 years on this group of men. We were celibate, single, focused on enlightenment. It was like, that was my goal. It was like, that's what I wanted to do, gain enlightenment and then share it with others. And I was marinating in this expanded field of consciousness over and over again in what I call the quantum. And at a certain point, as you read, I gained unbroken access to it. So it sort of came along with my consciousness. But 23 years ago, I had a breakthrough in subtle perception where I could see inside people's subtle body, inside their consciousness, see energy flows, see what was going on. And I could apply this field of quantum to that, and it was stunning, the changes. Now, what was interesting with this awakening or this breakthrough, it was as if I was downloading the manual. All of a sudden, my healing partner and I had all these different techniques we were doing that we had never done before. But we were also seeing the same thing, because I teach how to have subtle perception in what I call repurposed imagination, how we can use our minds, our images, our thoughts, our emotions, and learn to use that for intuition and knowing. And I did not have any doubt that I was seeing things accurately because my healing partner always saw the same thing. So I had an incredibly fortunate experience. And I write about this in the book about how there was this celestial object in my hand. It was a pink flower, and I was looking at it, not with my eyes, but I knew exactly the size, the color, the shape. And I turned to my friend Marta and I said, "What's in my right hand?" And she casually looked over and said, "Pink flower." And that kind of validation of the subtle perception gave me tremendous confidence in all the things I was seeing inside the body. So when I saw that and I was able to effect change and breakthroughs and help people connect better to the divine level and to their intuition and to their superpowers, I saw it directly and I started getting feedback from them. And so I was on a roll at that point.
1: What got you involved in this in the first place, Jeffrey?
4: Well, you know, when I was a kid, I had an absolutely undying belief that I could gain a level of mastery over, let's say, natural law and do things that humans couldn't normally do. The normal superheroes were just too weak for me. I created my own Molecule Man. I said, we need to get to a place where we can just basically do anything. And so every single birthday cake, the wish was always the same, to what I call be magic, to get to that place, to be able to fulfill these desires spontaneously, to have that level of mastery. So that was basically the launch of my whole life. And then I realized, oh, I got to learn meditation and I got to focus on that. So I was like very dedicated to gaining this level of mastery. And then when I was in college, I spontaneously was able to do very quick healing. Someone's eye was fully swollen. I put my fingers on his eye. Within 60 seconds, it was completely normal. Someone was jumping up and down in pain. I put my fingers on his finger that was in pain. Within a few seconds, it was gone. But it wasn't until later that I got into way more powerful stuff when I was dealing with the subtle body, with the breakthroughs of the psychology, rewriting old programs in the subconscious. I mean, there's stories in my book, for example, where people are stuck in a reaction to, for example, their dad or a tragedy, and they're running it in their system. Now, they tried for 30 years or 35 years to get rid of it. Now, I can see the frozen in place parts inside. I can see the unprocessed emotions. I can connect their conscious mind with their subconscious mind. And often in a few minutes, they can liberate stuff that's been stuck and stubborn and sabotaging for decades. And so that's why the subtitle that you read is How to Use Quantum Consciousness for Stunning Transformations at Astonishing Speed, because there are so many stories that people say, I was struggling with something for years, and you finally broke it loose.
1: How did you get these abilities, Jeffrey?
4: You know, it came through meditation. It came through, I think I have a natural inclination, but, you know, nearly 50,000 hours of meditation. But the results were so profound, George, that when I decided to go public, I realized no one's going to believe me. No one's going to believe that the results are so quick. So what I did is I went to a neurofeedback laboratory and I did these techniques on someone. And every time I applied quantum consciousness to them, their brain waves shifted. And each technique brought shifts that they interpreted were pretty much the intention of each technique. I even did it with someone who was in another room. So I said, okay, working on her dad issues now. And I'd close my eyes and work on the issues. Someone would watch the monitor from the conference room. Her brain waves would change, and then I was done, and they would switch back. And so there was an instant change in the brain waves of the people I was working with. And then they did a pre and post test where they found that at the end of the session, the person's brain functioning had gone so dramatic. They said, you know, 40% increase in this and 60% increase in this. And I said, guys, I have no idea what this means. These could be mood shifts. How real is this? And they said, we have done thousands of clients. And what you've done is better than 95% of all our clients that have done weeks and months of neuroempowerment training. So I said, okay, look at the video and count all the minutes that I spent in this session to get that result, and text me the result. And they texted me and said, 5 minutes and 5 seconds. So that verified, just in a preliminary evidence, the speed of transformation that can occur because we're accessing that most powerful level of consciousness, which is also quantum field, the basis of all things. And if we can actually get there and use that, that can explain the kind of magical results, which is why I call it Claiming Your Magic. That's the name of the book.
1: What are some of the most profound things you've done with this?
4: Well, you know, I realized that I could transmit. So, for example, there was a guy who I'd been working with for years, and he was overwhelmed. He was autistic, and he was overwhelmed with all the energy coming in. And I said, I'm going to transmit to you the ability to do real-time quantum manifestation. Normally, I can like build a filter around someone to modulate the energy that comes through so that empaths who are just crazy sensitive can live their lives and it changes their lives. But this was an example of a more advanced process where I transmitted to him the ability that I had developed. And I said, okay, it's like a zip file. I said, I'm closing my eyes, and it sort of gathered from my body and it went up above my head. And I said, transmitting now. And I could watch it go across and enter the top of his head. He put his hands by his eyebrows and said, ah, that's what this place is for. It landed right there, and he was able to manifest a filter with dials to dial down the overwhelm. And as an autistic man, he completely changed his life with this new superpower. So that's one example. And there's many, many examples. I mean, I can accelerate, like I can find the frozen in place parts inside someone. There was a person whose father yelled at him 30 years ago, and he froze when he was 8 years old, unable to move. And since then, he was numb in his body, and he was numb in his emotions, and he felt like he was outside of his own experience. So I was able to see the frozen in place part in his solar plexus. So I said, can I scan you? He said, yes. I saw it in him, and I said, it's in your solar plexus. He said, that's right. It's in my solar plexus. And in a few minutes, I was able to allow that part, which had been frozen, to finally react to his dad's rage. It had been holding it at bay for over 30 years. And within 2 or 3 minutes, he had feeling in his body for the first time, and he was experiencing emotions he hadn't experienced in 30 years. He was crying. The 100 people in the room were crying. Those are more of the standard experiences, not the more flashy ones like connecting downloads and that sort of create new energies and qualities to the whole room. So there's a wide range of things, and I could go on for quite some time, George, with different examples. There's 47 techniques in Claiming Your Magic. And it's not just telling about what I do. It's teaching people step by step how to access the quantum in themselves, how to apply it for their own breakthroughs, and in many cases, how to work with others. So what I want to do is get more research so that the people that I teach, we put brainwave monitors on their subjects so that we verify that this is transferable, as I have already experienced it is.
1: Now, in your book, you talk about a technique called real-time quantum manifestation. What is
4: that? That's what we're talking about, where I can, like, let's say someone has a situation where their subtle body is too sensitive. We can create a filter around it. Or maybe there's a block in the throat. I was dealing with this a couple of weeks ago with several people in a workshop, had a block in their throat, so we could remove it actually instantly. So it's shifting the structure of the subtle body through intention. Now, there's three types that I teach. One is automatic. Just things just manifest. I mentioned that, like that pink flower that came in my hand. I didn't ask for it. I didn't know what it was for. That was automatic. Some happen by design, where you can actually design it and then hold space for it. There's a very specific technique called quantum bracketing, which you do along with quantum desiring, and you put the two together, and it creates a change. So that's what I mean by real-time quantum manifestation, where in a few seconds, It's like one, I can actually, if someone is like overwhelmed with anxiety and overwhelmed with stress, you can actually just pull it out of their body. And in seconds, they're in a space of centeredness and calm. And then we train the body so that it can operate that way, even in the midst of stress. So it's real-time shifts because we're dealing with that most profound level, that field of that unified field, that field of the quantum, which creates all the aspects of the subtle body, creates the physical body, and operates at all those levels at the same time.
1: When did you first know you had these abilities? What happened?
4: Well, I was in a college dormitory, and a guy walked in with a big swollen eye. And I had taught a parapsychology class in college, non-credit, just a seminar. And in it, I said, everyone's a healer, because that was my belief. And it took me weeks to get the, duh, if everyone's a healer, then I must be a healer. So this guy's swollen eye was like, this could give me a chance. Let me try this. So I asked his permission. He said, sure. I put my fingers on his eye. And he said, there's a lot of heat coming in there. And I took my hands off, and it was completely normal. Now, I was 18 years old, and I played it cool. I was like, I was excited, but this was, you know, I was in public, and I just wanted to, you know, oh, everyone's a healer. I can do this. He was also, some reason, just chill. The person watching freaked out, couldn't believe what he saw.
1: When we come back in a moment, Jeffrey will talk more about your uncanny abilities right here on Coast to Coast AM. 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
11: Fox News, I'm Sue Guzman. The Supreme Court has rejected the Trump administration's bid to revive mail ballot rules before the midterms, leaving a lower court's nationwide block in place. After a three-month-long absence following a fall and a bout with pneumonia, Kentucky U.S. Senator Mitch McConnell made his return to Capitol Hill Monday.
12: I wasn't sure how many of you would be here today, but I'm glad to see you. Time to get back to work.
11: President Trump brushing aside concerns over the rapid advancement of AI.
13: President Trump making it clear where he stands in the artificial intelligence race, posting AI taking over the world, destroying humanity, and all other things bad is a hoax. Vice President J.D. Vance says AI, like any new technology, will bring both risks and benefits.
11: Fox's Lucas Tomlinson, America's listening to Fox News.
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1: We'll take your calls next hour with Jeffrey Smith as we talk about claiming your magic and see if you have any of these powers. And, of course, Tom is with us to talk about our TV show, Strange Universe.
2: 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I believe it's with Daniel Brinkley, so you can get an idea of what the show's like, and you can see our new set. It's a lot of fun. It's Strange Universe.
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1: And welcome back, George Norrie, along with Jeffrey Smith. Jeffrey, explain what quantum consciousness is.
9: All right, so if you look at quantum physics, they're talking about there must be an unmanifest field that creates everything. It has all potential, all possibilities, all creativity, all that, and everything comes out of there. Now, they have certain qualities of it. They describe it in certain ways. It's interesting that ancient Vedic science, which I studied for quite a number of years, describes that same field in exactly the same terms, that it's this underlying field that gives rise to everything. But the ancient Vedic wisdom adds two other qualities. They say it's actually not just the source of things, it's the source of consciousness. In fact, it is consciousness itself, and it's accessible. So that if you transcend, if you go into flow state, if you have these expanded experiences, you're actually going from your little individual mind to a more expanded state, and it actually is that same underlying field. Now, from a physics standpoint, it's way more powerful than the molecular level, than the atomic level, than the subatomic level. It is like so superpowered that it could run, you know, cities in just a few cubic centimeters. But in human consciousness, it's also way more powerful. But we're normally just using a small percentage of our brain and just more the thin level of conscious mind. So there are ways to experience more expanded states and then apply the power, the intelligence, the evolutionary nature of this field. And so when I apply this quantum consciousness to someone who's wearing EEG leads, even just to scan them, even just to see what their subtle body and their emotional body is telling me, there's a change in their brainwaves, even if they're in another room, because we're sharing a field. And so when I talk about quantum consciousness, I'm talking about learning to access a more powerful, expanded, amazing, magical aspect of ourselves. And then I go through step by step, quantum bracketing, quantum real-time quantum manifestation, a different accelerating time and space, et cetera, et cetera, with consciousness. And so it's kind of like the key. And that's why things can change so quickly. And that's why we can step into higher versions of ourselves.
1: Where do you think this gift came from?
9: Well, you know, I think it's available to everyone. And I just happen to stumble on my way. It's like when you think about consciousness, Einstein used to sit in a chair with a spoon in his hand and go to sleep. And as soon as he fell asleep, he dropped the spoon into a metal plate and it would cause a noise and he would wake up right on the border of waking and sleeping, which is one way to get to that more expanded state. Salvador Dali did the same thing. Alexander Graham Bell did the same thing. Each had their own things in their hands. When people are athletes, they can get into the zone. Certain artists get there with art. Certain musicians get there with music. Some people feel it in nature. There is a tendency for the mind to go there anyway, but it's often random. It's often like occasionally you get there, but you don't know how to get back there. So I was practicing TM, Transcendental Meditation, which is one reliable way to do it during meditation. But when I gained unbroken access to that field, I learned how to access it, not just in meditation, but in waking state at any time. So I can scan someone. I can tune in. I can download. I can create things at any time, not having to go to meditation. And when I realized I could teach it, that's why I wrote the book Claiming Your Magic, because it's a how-to book.
1: Was it easy or difficult for you to write this book?
9: It took over 3 years. Seeds of Deception took 9 months. Genetic Roulette took 2 years. This one took over 3 years. And what happened was,

0: I taught it over Zoom. And so we taught the basement thing, quantum reprogramming. We taught the quantum desiring and manifestation. We taught the quantum supported superpowers. And we created just magic circles where people would just get these transformations all the time. And I wanted to make sure that it worked over Zoom to large numbers while I was writing the book. It was kind of like my experimental sandbox. And it did work. So the book is now out and it's available. Actually, it came out yesterday and became a bestseller on Amazon yesterday.
1: Good for you. Well, after this program, it'll be even higher.
0: I hope so. I mean, people can get it tonight if they buy the ebook. You know, it's like, it's really cheap. I made sure that the ebook was really cheap so people can get it, start reading it, and start using it. You see, as you know, having run a nonprofit for 23 years, I'm not like, my motivation is on, you know, developing a better world. I'm a chronic do-gooder. So when I think about this book, I think about its impact by giving people the key to that more expanded state, which is evolutionary and positive and can change the nature of our nature and bring in our higher qualities. And that's what I'm looking for in mass. I'm looking for that in the collective consciousness. And there's a chapter I talk about how action at a distance from that level can be so powerful. It's been shown in experiment after experiment to even reduce war intensities and war deaths and other things when it's practiced in a different technique. But I lay it all out there to show that this is a technology which can spread person to person at a deeper level than just conversation. It can spread directly on the level of this consciousness, quantum consciousness.
1: How would you explain your abilities to somebody who came up to you?
0: Well, I could explain what I see or what I do. So I was doing a session today with someone, and they told me that they felt like they were ready for a big change in their life. So what I did is I just sort of moved into quantum awareness, and I saw a very developed heart, a very developed body, but I saw some density in her head, and there's a whole world above our heads. There's worlds above our heads, and it was as if there needed to be an opening for that to descend or for her to expand to that level. So by holding that quantum attention, it's above my pay grade to figure out how to dissolve a density or bring down a higher version. It's not my job. My job is to hold that quantum attention and be guided, and that's exactly what I did. And I watched the density in her head open up and a channel open up above her head, and a higher version of herself came in. Now, I have a very sensitive emotional receptor, so I was aware of this, and I talked to her. I said, there's a level of authority and power that's coming into you now. And she was like, yes, her head was shaking up and down because I was describing exactly moment to moment what she was experiencing. And at the end, her posture changed, her breath changed. She felt way taller. She felt connected. And she just texted me saying that everything has changed for her. And she wrote, it's in all caps, magic, exclamation point. And that's an example of one type of transformation. So in the subtitle, it has the two ends of the spectrum, stunning transformations at astonishing speed, which is often rewriting programs, breaking through blocks. And the other part of the subtitle is ushering in the highest version of yourself, which is more my exciting area, so we can step into our full gift-giving nature.
1: How do you use this for your life?
0: Well, I work on other people all the time, but I find that when you access that quantum, I can use it for problem solving. I could use it for creativity. If there's a situation that needs a problem solving or needs some kind of input, I can just sort of go into what I describe in the book as my inner quantum workshop. And I could run scenarios in there. It's like people will do prompts for AI. I do inner prompts for CI, not artificial intelligence, but cosmic intelligence. Also, as I become more and more, let's say, taken over by the quantums, it becomes more expressed in me, there's more synchronicity. People have those experiences. You've had those experiences where things just seem to work out to our advantage.

0: Similarly, fulfillment of desires. So I find that there's so much synchronicity and fulfillment of desires, life is kind of fantastic. It's magical. So whether it's using it specifically to solve a problem, to help people, to teach others, or just living my life, it shows up all the time, George. It's just part of me. And what's interesting is there was a big shift. I go to Burning Man every year, and it's not for the sex, drugs, and rock and roll. It's because there you can be anyone you want to be. And what I am there is this wizard to do changes for people. And I tell people, don't tell anyone for years. Don't tell anyone I'm here. If you see me in a documentary, don't say, oh, that's Jeffrey Smith. I met him in Burning Man. Just keep it secret. And then I can do this for you. And I'd run these workshops year after year and have these amazing changes. But when I came out of Burning Man, it was like the Clark Kent suit went on. When I, in the releasing the book, Claiming Your Magic yesterday, I'm like, the glasses are off. The suit is gone. I'm just the quantum guy now. And it's really a big shift for me. And I want to say, like I said in the beginning, George, you were there when I launched the book, Seeds of Deception. It became the world's best-selling book on GMOs. It launched me all over the world as the leading spokesperson in the world on the health dangers. And you're here today, the day after I launched the book, and it's a whole new thing. It's like I'm starting a new life right now, and thank you for supporting that.
1: What has been the strangest, and you're welcome, what has been the strangest aspect of this gift that you have?
0: You know, sometimes I can just download something and an entire room will get it. Or I can, like, there was a guy that had deep, another example, a guy had a deep level of quantum. I had been working with him and he was just settled in the quantum. And I realized he's not aware of the upper worlds, the celestial worlds. And I said, let me take your hand. And I brought him on I call it the cosmic tour guide. And I talk about that in the book. And I brought him up through these levels and brought him back down. And he said, is that always there? And then I said, we're going to do it again. This time you drive. And then he learned how to go up into these levels and come back down. So what's interesting is we're not just this body. We're not just this hard body. We have a subtle body, but we're also connected above our heads. There's chakras or energy centers above our head and below our bodies. So what's strange, George, is compared to what people normally see through the eyes, everything. You know, I'll run into someone and they'll have like some kind of subtle dagger in their body. I don't know where it is, how it is, what happened. Or one time someone was completely off balance all of her life, couldn't drive. I put my fingers on her forehead and it was like a reverse explosion. All of a sudden, she just got back the ability to anchor herself in time and space, and everything changed for her. She learned to drive, et cetera, et cetera. And that's also in the book, Claiming Your Magic.
1: Would you call yourself a healer, Jeffrey?
0: I call myself a healer, a quantum magician, et cetera. But it's more than just healing what's wrong. It's actually helping to accelerate personal development in so many ways. And it's also teaching others to do the same, which is the most important piece.
1: We'll come back in a moment and take phone calls with Jeffrey Smith right here on Coast to Coast AM as we talk about Claiming Your Magic, how to use your quantum consciousness for stunning transformations at astonishing speed and to usher in the highest version of yourself.
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8: Request turned down. I'm Sue Guzman, Fox News. The U.S. Supreme Court has rejected President Trump's restrictions on mail-in balloting. More from Fox's Gernell Scott.
9: The decision allows mail-in voting nationwide to continue as the midterms approach. Ballots cast by mail have become common for Americans, with nearly a third of the country taking advantage of the option. Justice Samuel Alito wrote in his dissenting opinion, the court's denial was incorrect because some of the plaintiffs lacked standing. Justice Brett Kavanaugh, a Trump appointee, sided with the majority but added a final decision could fall within the authority of the Postal Service. Democratic attorneys general and voting rights groups challenged the Trump administration's proposal. A lower court issued a temporary injunction in agreement. Gernell Scott, Fox News.
8: President Trump taking to social media Monday night, vowing to get the $5,000 for every U.S. adult should Republicans win the House and Senate in November. After a three-month-long absence, Republican Mitch McConnell returned to the Senate after leaving in June. That's when he was hospitalized after a fall in his home.
10: There is intense interest since McConnell has been absent since mid-June. He fell, was in the hospital, and suffered from pneumonia. It's believed that the Senate could need McConnell's vote to advance the farm bill or maybe help with votes regulating cryptocurrency and college sports.
8: Fox's Chad Pergram, the 84-year-old McConnell arrived in a wheelchair to cast a vote Monday night on a federal appeals court nominee. In today's primary election in Delaware, the last state primary before the November midterms, Delaware voters will decide 33 contested primary races. One of them, Democrat Senator Chris Coons, who's seeking a third full term. He's fending off a primary challenge from three other Democrats, one of them a former Republican, midterms slated for November 3rd. America's listening to Fox News.
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1: We'll take your calls this hour with Jeffrey Smith as we talk about these incredible abilities of claiming your magic right here on Coast to Coast AM. 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
1: And welcome back. George Norrie along with Jeffrey Smith as we talk about his ability of claiming your magic, how to use quantum consciousness for stunning transformation. And you may know Jeffrey as the GMO expert, but he's talking about something totally different tonight. Jeffrey, how important is positive thinking to make this work?
6: Not at all. Positive thinking is not part of the engine here, because it's like when I teach people how to access the quantum, it's not about the individual mind doing it and trying. It's like doing less and accomplishing more, allowing a settling down of consciousness so that the quantum engages. So there's ways that we can teach more fulfillment of desires, which isn't positive thinking and trying to say things over and over again. There's a way that you can sort of partner with the quantum, partner with the universe to gain more fulfillment of desires. But it's not the same thing as positive thinking and trying always to be positive.
1: How important is the meditation part of this?
6: It's not required at all to do the quantum magic work. I'm not teaching meditation in the book. I practiced for nearly 50,000 hours over 50 years, and that kind of unwound the or awoke these things in me. But fortunately, you don't have to spend, you know, nearly 50,000 hours in meditation or any time. And I know this because I've been teaching people who don't meditate, and they are able to access the quantum right away. In fact, I personally think, George, that there's a raising of collective consciousness going on right now, and that one of the symptoms or side effects of that is that people now have more access, more natural access to this field of consciousness. And so I think that this is very timely, because I think if I tried to do this 50 years ago, even if I had the ability, it would fall flat, because I don't think it was so lively and available in human consciousness at the time.
1: Did anybody else in your family have these abilities, Jeffrey?
6: My brother has some abilities like this. He can scan and see what's going on, but his approach is very different than mine. And so, like, he can look at someone and sort of see where someone is present in their body and the blocks, etc. So there's something that travels in the family. But I go in there and hold the quantum there so that it releases the block, which is different than his methods.
1: What has this done for your intuition?
6: You know, the intuition is amazing. I actually distinguish between intuition and knowing. Intuition is like you sort of think about something, you get an answer, and then you come back to your regular mind, and then you go, oh yeah, I got that. For knowing, it's like it's available in real time. As you're speaking, you're getting clarity. So if I'm working with someone, I can see clearly what's going on and speak from that more quantum knowing level. And so as I do it more and more, it starts to permeate all aspects of my life, and my knowing is greater in other areas. I think we all have areas where we have more superpowers, and that's where we access source with greater bandwidth. But when we practice that, then that bandwidth grows and expresses in more areas of our lives.
1: If someone lives their life without these abilities, what happens?
6: Life goes on. It's not an urgent thing, but it's like adding magic. It's like I can tell the people that come to my courses, they'll take reprogramming subconscious patterns. And they're maybe working for years on sabotaging issues. Now they learn a technique that breaks out of that. So if they didn't have it, they may still be working on in that sabotaging situation where decisions made when they were in trauma, when they were kids, are now sabotaging what they want consciously, because it's hidden deep in the subconscious. In quantum magic, you can actually access and rewrite those programs. And I could see in real time, within a minute or two, a complete change in the subtle body as that part says yes to the new programs, and things change and emotions release and subtle body energies flow, and the person comes out with a new experience. So it's like business as usual, or some kind of magic input that can make, as I say in the subtitle, stunning transformations at astonishing speed. And that's why I had to do the neurofeedback, because it's so much, it's so easy to be skeptical when someone says that. So I had to show that in 5 minutes and 5 seconds, I was able to upgrade brain functioning in ways that neurofeedback training for months was unable to do for most people. So it does have some third-party validation there.
1: What would you say is the most miraculous thing you've been able to do with this?
6: You know, there's miraculous and then there's touching. I want to start with the touching. I was talking with an 80-year-old woman, and she had been molested 35 years earlier. And ever since, there was a part of her on guard. She felt distanced from people. She felt anxiety. And that was her everyday, every moment experience. I spent 30 minutes with her. We released that, and she told me in texts almost every day, her entire experience was different. She was experiencing joy, fulfillment, openness, connection. She had spent 35 years reacting to this trauma, and in 30 minutes, it was gone and her life was different. So that's an example of a dramatic change that was deeply moving. When I was writing that for the book, I started crying just because it was so moving. But I think I think, you know, things like the ability to transmit. I remember someone was and this is in the book too, and I did an ex-wifercism. I took someone's ex-wife energy out of his system. He felt completely different. His relationship with his ex-wife totally changed. But what I wanted to get in is I had this friend who had just gone through a breakup, and she was really caught in it. And I said, you know, I have the ability to be kind of detached from things, and it might help you. Can I transmit it to you? And when I transmitted it to her, I watched it come in, and she started describing exactly what I was seeing. It was coming into her head. And as soon as it landed, she goes, oh my God, my consciousness is completely different. I can experience two different points of views at the same time. I didn't know that was going to happen with this, but the ability to transmit that and to change your experience of consciousness in a second was stunning. I mean, I get amazed at this stuff, and I do things all the time that I've never done before because I get in my intuition and my repurposed imagination, I get the image of what to do, and then I do things that I've never done before, and lo and behold, it works.
1: Let's go to the phones. International line, Shane is with us in Victoria, Australia. Welcome to the show. Hi, Shane.
7: Yeah, always my pleasure, George. Love your program, mate. And
1: thank you, sir.
7: What a great president you would have made, mate, but we won't go into that. Jeffrey, love your work, mate. I work in generational social psychological conditioning through a modern Pavlovian understanding with addictions for too many decades now. I will follow up your work and your advice in regards to it because I work with a lot of serious problems. And the question I'd just like to ask you to keep it simple, I do look at generational conditioning of certain problems and the electromagnetic frequencies and electromagnetic radiation technologies, and I work with a couple hundred good scientists, is totally unsafe and it's actually got a very serious physiological and subconscious effect. What's your perspective on that, Jeffrey?
6: Well, I don't know that particular thing in terms of electromagnetic, but I do work generationally. And I find that people can inherit a certain set of patterns, trauma patterns, sabotage patterns, etc., which I can sometimes release from the person and even generationally. There was one person I was working with, and I had been doing a workshop for 2 or 3 hours, and he was one of the last people. And he said, you know, I do all these techniques, and they're good techniques, but I'm still anxious and nervous and worried, and my parents are Holocaust survivors. And as he said that, it was almost like the soundtrack changed. My intuition went ding, and I looked at his system, and I saw he didn't just inherit. He actually had an agreement to process the stuff from more than his parents, but from Holocaust survivors. And I was watching this kind of channel go into him, and I thought, no wonder you're not getting through this anxiety and worry. You're trying to empty the bathtub while you're filling it with other people's stuff. And so this is kind of answer to question to George, like some of the strangest stuff that I've come across. So I said, what I can do for you is I can shut that faucet off and I can bless those people with quantum presence and give them what you've been wanting to give them and shut it off so that you don't have to be filling your bathtub as you're draining it. And I did that and I said, and then I got this sort of message from his system. And the message was, don't clear him now. He needs to know that the techniques he's using are effective. And if I just get rid of his anxiety, he'll never know that it actually works. And so I disappointed him because he had seen all these major transformations in people for the last 2 or 3 hours. And I said, if I get this message, I can't work with you because I'm getting your whole higher self or your system says, don't do it. And I met him 2 months later and he looked at me and said, it totally worked. He had completely gotten rid of his anxiety and is rid of his worry on his own because he was no longer taking it generationally. So my answer, Shane, is I see two types of generation stuff. Very rarely I see someone in this kind of being a human washing machine. More often, I feel like someone receives it. And sometimes the way I deal with that is like they did with the ex-wife racism. I need to remove that from their system. They need to reclaim it. So it sometimes has, I very often when I work, Shane, have people, they need to make decisions in order for things to go. I can hold the quantum there for all day, but they need to make a decision, and then all of a sudden the system will take it. And that's sometimes how I deal with the generational effects. I don't know if that relates to the specific electromagnetic transformation or transmissions you're talking about, because that's not what I know about.
1: Thank you, Shane. Diane in Silicon Valley, California. Hi, Diane.
8: Hi. Hi, guys.
1: Hi there.
8: I have a question for you, Jeffrey. You were talking about blockages that we have on things. Just recently, as getting older, I remember I do have blockages I could recognize. If he was a kid, like, I don't want to be like that girl because she's mean and nasty, that kind of thing. I don't want to be like type of thing. So are there other, I know there's other blockages that I must have built up, things like that, that I want to do this or don't want to do that. How can I find those blockages that I'm not aware of anymore, or how do I release them? I know there's probably a lot of them from being younger that you don't realize that are holding you back, and I think I probably have a lot of those.
6: Well, it's a great question, Diane, and it actually is part of the early chapter in Claiming Your Magic when I teach a foundational technique called quantum bracketing. It's very simple, and what happens is a lot of those blockages are in our subtle body. So something bad happens and we make some judgments about things are not safe, and we make some decisions to not act certain ways. We can create whole personality types. We can create blocks in our subtle body. Our breath changes. Our posture can change. It can result in disease and other things like that. So what I do is I can go into the subtle body and apply the quantum there, and it starts to change. It starts to heal. It starts densities to do a dissolving, etc. So in the section in the book in Claiming Your Magic on quantum bracketing, the way I teach it is I say, okay, and I just taught this yesterday, in fact, to a group. I said, think of something that's irritating. Don't do trauma right now. We're just learning a technique. Just something that's irritating, and find it in your body, how you react, where the emotion is, if it has a size or a shape, etc. And that's a way that they cue into their body. Not everyone has the ability to do that, but about, 90% of the people can find something like that in their body. Then I teach them, if they just think of it, if they just hold that in their awareness, there might be some light, relief. But then I teach them how to switch to quantum bracketing to go to a more expanded state, and they then watch that area start to change, things to dissolve, emotions can release. And because I can see into others, I can watch someone do quantum bracketing, and I can, usually I don't have to tweak them at all. They just read the instructions and they do it. But the moment they get from that, in that vicinity of the quantum, there's a dramatic activity that occurs where there's changes in purification of those blocks. So it's very quick. You'll get it right away in the book. And I also have a short course if you want to have me walk you through it. But the book should be sufficient. But on the website, claimingyourmagic.com, there's also a short course on how to do quantum bracketing and how to perceive in the subtle world the things that I'm talking about.
1: Let's go to Billy in Glendale, California. Hi, Billy.
9: Hey, George, brother, Jeffrey, brother. It's good to talk to you both. Jeffrey, brother, I have a question regarding becoming your highest version and possibly a piggyback question for that. My question is, when becoming the highest version of yourself, is it possible that can actually put you in a better timeline where you have a better past, present, future, and set of circumstances?
6: You know, it's an interesting question, and I haven't studied timelines. I remember I was doing a technique, which I don't teach in the book, where there's this instant shift. And I did it to someone with someone who was very, very awake. And I said, what's different? He goes, I'm still here, but it feels like it's a different timeline. So that's about the only time I've the thing that happened that was bad, and you prepare your system and then you move through that trauma, but it doesn't affect you, and then you have that influence move through your life. It's very specific. I don't need to teach it right now. But it changes the impact of the past as if it were different. Whether it changes an actual timeline, I don't know. But there's another thing, Billy, and that is there's an acceleration of time that is possible. And that's also taught in the book, Quantum Bracketing for Acceleration. So people talk about, I have an inner child and my inner child is unhappy. Well, in using subtle perception, I can see the child. I can talk to the child. And one of the techniques that I teach is how to apply the quantum to accelerate the age of that child. And you can watch that 3-year-old, 4-year-old, etc., get older and older and go

0: through transformations in a minute or two or three. So in terms, it's like, how is that possible? It's only possible when dealing with the quantum, because the quantum is prior to space-time. It doesn't work in Newtonian physics. In fact, Bruce Lipton, who's a New York Times best-selling author of Biology of Belief and Beyond Darwin, he wrote the foreword to my book and said that none of what I do can be explained by Newton, but by quantum, it can be explained.
1: And Bruce has been a regular guest on our show, Jeffrey, as you know.
0: Bruce is a dear friend, and he was very excited to watch the work that I was doing with people in a workshop.
1: Good for you. We're going to come back and take final calls with Jeffrey Smith right here on Coast to Coast AM as we talk about his work, Claiming Your Magic. We'll be back.
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1: Fox News, I'm Ted Lindner. The U.S. Supreme Court rejecting President Trump's desired restrictions on mail-in ballots.
2: The decision allows mail-in voting nationwide to continue as the midterms approach. Justice Samuel Alito wrote in his dissenting opinion the court's denial was incorrect because some of the plaintiffs lacked standing.
1: Fox's Grinnell Scott. Minnesota Democratic Congresswoman Ilhan Omar now under criminal investigation by the Trump administration. Fox's Jillian Turner.
3: Omar married Ahmed Noor Saeed Elmi in 2009. Republicans have long claimed he is her brother, and she married him as part of an immigration scheme, though she has never been formally charged.
1: Omar denies the accusation and says President Trump is obsessed with her. Kentucky Republican Senator Mitch McConnell returned to the U.S. Senate Monday following a serious fall, a bout with pneumonia, and a three-month absence. 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
1: 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And then later on, Regan Forston joins us to talk about the afterlife on Coast to Coast. And we'll be back with final calls with Jeffrey Smith as well as we talk about consciousness and magic. 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
1: And welcome back, George Norrie, our final segment with Jeffrey Smith and your calls. Jeffrey, did anybody teach you these techniques, or did you self-taught?
9: They sort of just came to me, and once I had them, I was able to refine them because I can see what's going on inside myself or other people with this subtle perception. But I, you know, I have great teachers and the people that I meet because everyone brings something to it. So, but I didn't import it from another system. In fact, when I was writing my book, I decided not to read any other self-development or healing book at all because I only wanted to put out a system that came to me. And then now that the book is out, I can look and compare, but I wanted to make sure that I was getting what was coming to me and my own experience.
1: And you did a good job doing that, Jeff.
9: Thank you, George.
1: West of the Rockies, Thomas with us in Thousand Oaks, California. Hi, Tom. Go ahead.
10: Hello, George. Thank you for taking my call.
1: Sure thing,
10: Thomas. First-time caller, long-time listener.
1: Thank you.
10: Thank you, Jeffrey, for writing the book. I just bought it on Amazon.
9: Beautiful. Thank you.
10: And I was excited to read it, thinking for myself. Then I realized that my wife had a stroke last year, and it has some minor speech difficulty, but mostly her short-term memory is not active. I thought, will these techniques help her to get well?
9: I don't know, Thomas. These days, I don't put myself out to do physical disease healing. The work that I do is subtle body. You can call it spiritual. You can call it awakening. But oftentimes, when we work with the subtle, things change on the physical, because the physical is often an expression of the subtle. So I don't know if it's going to have a positive impact on your wife's speaking issue, but it's certainly worth trying. I mean, I can recall different examples of where this work has helped people's physical stuff, but I don't lead with that because that's not what I'm really presenting. So I would be very interested if you try it now that you have the book coming and it works. Let me know. Just send, you know, go to claimingyourmagic.com and let me know if there's a, it would be great to know that that's the case.
1: And Thomas, tomorrow night with pharmacist Ben Fuchs on the program, try to call us and he can give you some suggestions and tips on some supplementation that could help your wife. That's important. You got to stay healthy, Jeffrey, don't you?
9: Oh, absolutely. And that's, I spent a lot of time talking about that, George.
1: Yes, you do. Mayat's with us in the state of New York. Hi, Mayat.
11: Yes, thank you so much, George. I tell you, you're like a soothing balm to the soul with the programs that you bring to the beloved Coast audience. But,
1: thank
11: Jeffrey,
1: you.
11: I want to reference, I have a bit of a multi-part question. I'll try to make it brief. First of all, I'd like to reference three people who you're making me think of in terms of authors. One is Florence Scovel Shin. Going back to the Art Bell days, she also talked about her. She was a metaphysician and healer. And I think you're on the right path for sure. And she gave an example of a woman who claimed she had eaten some bad oysters. And Florence was able to say, Ms. Shin was able to say, S-H-I-N-N, that no, it's not a bad food. You're dealing with lack of forgiveness, okay? Then a book from back in college days, Handbook to Higher Consciousness, it said something that's hard for anyone to process. And this is one thing I remember from reading a book many years ago, that when one feels offense, you cause as much pain, or when you take offense, you cause as much pain as when someone causes offense. Okay, and lastly, Vernon Howard, who has a take, I guess, especially on the present humanity, that, you know you're about to be tricked, so see it clearly before it happens. So my question is, do your clients, when they experience your techniques and your healing, do they understand fully about how their physical problems, their mental problems, caused from their emotions, their anger, and the unprocessed or unconscious, subconscious program part of themselves. And lastly, this earlier I was

0: the people that I work with, it comes up where a physical problem, for example, shows up as something deeper, psychological, emotional. I was working at a healing center 30 years ago when I was public, before I was a GMO activist. And this woman came in and wanted to work on something. And I just looked and I said, "What's going on in your throat?" And she goes, "Oh, yeah, I had my thyroid removed. It's fine now." And I said, "No." And my intuition was, that's where we're working today. And when we went in there, we discovered she was holding resentment of her ex-husband. And so the conclusion that we came to was that's where she holds the resentment. And that was probably how she got the cancer, which caused the removal of the thyroid. So that was an example of knowing. And that's in the book. And I describe how in some cases, Myatt, there's a clear link between physical issues and subconscious programs and emotions. But in a lot of the techniques that we use, you don't have to know the story. It's like, you know, a lot of times in talk therapy, you got to deal with it and relate to it. Or in when you have a part therapy, you got to make friends with it over a long time. That's not generally required in quantum magic. In fact, people that are used to that may get caught. And I said, no. Just apply the technique and then poof, things can change. And they didn't know it was their mother or their father or some school teacher or some issue that caused the problem, because it's gone. So sometimes it's clear and sometimes not, but it's not necessary. And then in terms of dealing with the larger problem, I love that you asked that question. You see, I grew up doing transcendental meditation in the TM City program, and their scientists published maybe 100 different studies showing that the practice in one place can influence a society as a whole, depending on which technique and how many people. And I write about this in the book, Claiming Your Magic, how this one particular study showed that 7 meditation assemblies ranging up to 7,000 people were either close enough or large enough to have a predicted result on the Lebanese conflict that was lasting for about 850 days. 93 of those days, during that, there was these meditations happening. And during that time, there was a dramatic decrease in deaths, in war intensity, a dramatic increase in positivity. Now, they weren't putting their attention on Lebanon. It was just a generalized positive influence on collective consciousness. Now, I'm going to say something that for those who are scientists are going to blow their mind. If you're not, you can just ignore it. The probability that this would happen by chance was 1 in 10 billion. It was the most statistically significant social science research in the history of science. And it showed there was definitely an influence of these meditators on the collective consciousness. Now, I don't teach that meditation, but I teach techniques to get to that same level from the waking state. So my belief, Myatt, is that what I'm doing is helping that human quantum interface, not just with the people I teach, but generally, that there's a spreading out in collective consciousness. And that's so needed right now. In fact, there's an urgency with the way technology is and the way that we're looming against all these particular things. We need to turn the dial up on coherence, on clarity, on alignment for human consciousness. And that is ultimately where I'm going with the book. And I don't lead with it because people don't usually invest in time and space to help humanity. But by the end of the book, it'll become clear, like, oh yeah, I'm also doing something for humanity when I do this work for myself. And it makes sense from a physics standpoint and from a consciousness standpoint.
1: Let's go to Andy in Carson, California. Andy, go for it.
2: Hi, George. George, you're a great patriot. Thanks for all you're doing to help protect America from the future conflicts that we are surely going to engage in with other superpowers. Yes, Jeffrey, I have a quick question for you, sir. I have the deepest respect for you because of the great

0: Eric, you're done with the GMOs and waking up America on the threat from the big corporation that we are very well aware of what they're trying to do.
1: Thank you.
0: I have my question to you is, would you mind if I asked you a very a personal question regarding your abilities?
1: Try it. I'll let you know. You can ask. Maybe I'll share. Okay. Maybe I won't.
0: Okay, that's a great answer. I saw a video several years ago. I told your screener. And in the video, I saw you, sir, meditating and levitating.
1: Yeah.
0: Was that really you?
1: Yes, it was me, and it wasn't. It was a technique. Remember I mentioned in meditation, it can affect collective consciousness? Mm-hmm. What they were doing is TM and the advanced TM City program, and one of those techniques is a levitation technique, but when you look at it, it looks more like hopping. But when you look at the brain waves during that technique, it is incredibly coherent, more coherent than anything they've tested in other techniques. And that is it teaches you how to operate, how to think from that quantum level. And that's what has the greatest impact on the collective consciousness that I was just talking about. So that in the nearly 50,000 hours of meditation practices that I have done over 50 years, that's the one I did the most of. And again, it's not like sitting in the air and levitating. It's more like hopping, but it was training me to access and think from that quantum level so that I was able to then access it, not just during meditation, but during waking state. And then I learned all of these other techniques, how to access and use it from waking state. So the levitation thing is real. It's not really floating in the air, but the influence on the mind, the influence on the brainwaves, and the influence on the collective is extraordinary.
2: Jeffrey, give out your website for folks and how they can get a hold of you.
1: ClaimingYourMagic.com. And I've got this little place called Amazon where you can buy the audiobook, which I read myself, the ebook, the paperback, the hardcover's coming soon. And so I would love for people who on coast, because I have a close, I mean, I think I've been on your show more than 50 times. I have a very close feeling with the people on coast. Let me know how it works for you.
2: You're great. That's Jeffrey Smith, who normally talks about GMOs. Not tonight. For Dan Galante, Gina Salvati, Tom Danheiser, Sue Trikas, Lex Lonehood, Sean Latasur, Alec Fernandez, Tim Banal, Mary Berry, George Knapp, and Richard Serrett, I'm George Norrie, somewhere out there on Coast to Coast AM. We'll see you on our next edition. Until then, be safe, everyone.

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7: The High Court rules on voting. I'm Ted Lindner, Fox News. The Supreme Court Monday rejecting President Trump's mail-in ballot restrictions for now, capping a wave of last-minute legal action heading into the midterm elections, now less than 2 months away. The court allowing states to continue sending out mail-in ballots under the same systems they've used since 2020, since COVID. The Trump White House had asked the court to clear the way for restrictions before the pivotal November contests for control of Congress. The case has major implications because nearly one-third of the country now votes by mail. The president strongly pushing back against recent fears about an artificial intelligence takeover. Fox's Christina Coleman explains what the president said.
8: Writing in part on Truth Social, quote, concerning AI, when in the history of business did anyone see the leaders of an industry call for regulation that, if strongly implemented, will drive them into oblivion and bankruptcy? AI taking over the world, destroying humanity and all other things bad is a hoax. No different from Russia, Russia, Russia. He also addressed this topic during his visit in Ireland.
9: We're leading China in AI. We're the most sophisticated country in the world. And frankly, I want to keep it that way.
8: This, as Anthropic's co-founder calls for safeguards against an AI takeover.
7: President Trump has also rejected the idea that AI could pose as a threat to humanity. After a three-month absence following a serious fall and a bout with pneumonia, Republican Kentucky Senator Mitch McConnell making his return to Capitol Hill.
10: I wasn't sure how many of you would be here today. I'm glad to see you. Time to get back to work.
7: And today's primary election in Delaware, the last state primary before the November midterms. Delaware voters will decide 33 contested primary races. Just one of them, Democrat Senator Chris Coons, was looking for a third full term. America's listening to Fox News.
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17: 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I want somebody's butt, I want it now,
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7: That's right, don't ever forget that you are America's best. Good morning to you, I'm Scott Fitzgerald. It is Tuesday, September 15th. Hard to believe we're at the midpoint of September, gang. This is the early morning edition of Kentucky and His Morning News. John Shannon working hard in the newsroom. He'll be along in about 23 minutes with your overnight headlines. The great Tony Vannetti will join us starting at 6 o'clock, and then Dwight will join at around 7:30. And of course, we have Leland Conway from 10 until noon, Clay and Buck noon until 3, Terry Miners, producer Rachel, and Joe Lincoln and Paul Miles will take you home. No need to go anywhere else, folks. As you heard the great Jay Cardosi say, what does Jay say? He says it's going to be hot. That's right. A heat advisory remaining in effect that all the way through until 8 o'clock tomorrow night. Heat index values, as Jay mentioned, could be around 100. It'll be sunny, hot, and humid. We got a low of 74 tonight, then more of the same for the rest of the week. However, looking way ahead, I don't want to get my hopes up. I'm going to knock on this fake Formica in the studio. But it looks like we could see a major cool down. I'll say a significant cool down come Monday. Looking at highs near 80. Near. That's going to feel like, give me my sweater. I mean, we got spoiled the last two nights, but there is relief on the way. And again,
16: These heat waves, they're shorter. You know, we get closer. The Earth does still move on its axis. Well, no matter how you feel about climate change, the Earth still does move on its axis. It'll get cooler. Trust me. It's an El Nino year, so it's going to be a little warmer this winter. However, just a reminder, by the way, if you use Broadway in downtown Louisville, it's closed underneath I-65. It'll be that way until early October. There were plenty of folks doing U-turns there by where the old Thornton's was, right as you go to get on Broadway. In fact, I go over to the Shelby and Oak when I leave here, and I had to go all the way. It's actually, I found a better way, to be honest with you. I used to take Broadway straight down to Shelby and zip up that way, but now I found a better way. It takes me right where I need to go. I can go up to Oak and over, and it's all done. But just a reminder, if you have, maybe you have a doctor's appointment, you can still get to the hospitals. But just be advised, that is still congested. Okay, our top stories this morning as we're waking up. As you heard, Mitch McConnell is back in the U.S. Senate after being out of the public eye for roughly 3 months following that fall at his D.C. home. Kentucky senior senator returned to Capitol Hill yesterday and cast his first vote since June. Don Fitzpatrick is with the Kentucky Republican Committee, and, well, he's talking about Mitch McConnell now.
20: Wheelchair or a chariot, it doesn't matter to me as long as he is of sound mind, which he is.
16: He's telling our media partners at WLKY. McConnell, 84 years old, by the way, and he, of course, is continuing physical therapy after being released from the rehab center. Lingering effects of his childhood polio are making his recovery just a bit more difficult. So some points to ponder. The Senate, of course, a place where individual votes can matter, especially when the margins are close. And the most recent example was with the Senate Agricultural Committee. His absence left that committee tied 11-11 along party lines, and that has contributed to delays involving major agricultural legislation, including the Farm Bill, which is approaching its September deadline. So a big question for you, and as a listener, and feel free to hit us up on the talkback or even just spend some time and thought about it. When a senator is absent for months, do voters deserve much more information about what's going on? More than what we learned with Senator McConnell. This is a non-political question. This is about anybody who's going to come about this situation. McConnell's office said he continued working with staff and colleagues while recovering. Now he's physically back in the Capitol and voting. So is that enough for you? Or do you still want more information about his health and his ability to serve? Hit us up on the talkback line. We'd like to hear from you and what your thoughts are on that. You don't have to be a supporter of any political party, just any. I mean, it could be anybody who's in office. Let's say he was down hard. Would you demand more information on him as well? Other big story. Hey, how about a big tip of the hat to law enforcement? All right. 160 guns. That's the biggest numbers coming out of a major violent crime down here, a crackdown here in Louisville. ATF Special Agent John Noakes with the details.
21: Louisville's safer today because of this operation. That's exactly what we set out to accomplish.
16: He said they indicted 52 people, seized 160 firearms during a roughly two-month investigation called Operation Silent Hammer that was targeting gun traffickers, violent criminals, and drug traffickers. Investigators, also seizing about 10 kilograms, roughly 22 pounds of illegal drugs, mostly fentanyl and methamphetamine. The operation, of course, led by the Louisville Field Division of the ATF. They worked with the LMPD, the U.S. Attorney's Office, DEA, the Kentucky State Police, and the U.S. Marshals Service, along with other agencies. Noakes on the mission.
21: This operation was set out to achieve. It was to go to those folks that we knew that were selling illegal firearms, to send undercovers in to buy those guns off of folks. That's how you do it. And it takes a full commitment from all of us, the federal, state, and local level, with the resources that the Department of Justice gave us to achieve that.
16: Right on. Authorities also said they recovered that last missing firearm connected to the 2024 Harvest Homecoming shooting. Of course, that killed 18-year-old Bryce Gerlach during the festival in New Albany. So, I mean, well done. Big tip of the hat to law. I mean, we're just talking about this with youth violence here. Tired of the talk, let's do something. And that's exactly what our law enforcement did. Big, big tip of the hat. Now, some questions for you as we move forward. Again, feel free to hit us up on the talk back or spend some time in thought this morning. Does that kind of operation, does it make you feel safer here in Louisville? I mean, 160 guns is a huge number. And you get 22 pounds of illegal drugs. That sounds like a huge number. But it's great to talk about in a press conference. Don't get me wrong. And again, they have my full support. But the big question now is, what happens 6 months from now? Are we going to see fewer shootings? Are we going to see fewer armed robberies? Are we going to see fewer guns being used in violent crimes? Let's hope so. But this is a start, and it's a damn good start if you ask me. I mean, talk about people that, I mean, they're making things happen. And this was just a fantastic operation, and I don't think we can tip our hat enough to law enforcement. And finally, the Fed kicks off its two-day policy meeting today. Fox's Hillary Barsky has the details.
6: The central bank is holding its monetary policy meeting with a decision at 2 p.m. Eastern time on Wednesday. Financial markets are betting heavily that Fed policymakers will lift their benchmark rate a quarter of a percentage point and signal further tightening ahead. Fed Chair Kevin Warsh is not a fan of giving any guidance about the likely path of interest rates, but elevated inflation and oil prices and his own emphasis on the need to deliver price stability appears to signal that a rate hike is coming. Hillary Barsky, Fox News.
16: Hillary, thank you so much. As someone who's contemplating purchasing a new vehicle, I've got my eyes on that. I don't think we're going to do anything with our home. We were one of those few folks that got those really good interest rates back in the day. But I know folks like my daughter, she's late 20s, going on 30. You know, she's thinking about buying a house. What can we expect? We'll keep an eye on that as well. But two big stories. Senator McConnell back in the Senate. And, of course, big tip of the hat to our law enforcement. Waking up to a very busy Tuesday in the news cycle. We had the Emmys last night. We'll talk about that. Rory O'Neill will join us coming up in a little bit this morning. We're going to talk about that Fed interest rate. And how much do you think it costs you, speaking of cars, as someone who just had to go see my mechanic yesterday, who is, he's an angel from heaven. I've known my mechanic for 20, 30 years. There's three people I hold close to me. That is HR, the IT guy, and my auto mechanic. I got a guy. And I went to see him yesterday. I had a little crisis on my way into work yesterday. And immediately called my guy. He said, bring it over here. Let me take a look. He took a look and he got me back up and running. So we're going to talk about how much that car may be costing you outside of just your payment and your insurance payments. Good morning to you. I'm Scott Fitzgerald. This is the Early Morning Edition. We're back after this at News Radio 840 WHAS.
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22: Good morning, everyone. Already a busy ride at this early hour with an accident on the ramp from 64 westbound to Story Avenue. Police blocking that ramp, at least temporarily. And then we have a crash working on the Waterson westbound, the off-ramp at I-65. Also, Preston and Grade Lane, an accident. Fern Valley Road just to the east of Shepherdsville Road, an accident there. Traffic's still looking good if you're coming up 65 northbound at the Snyder and the Waterson Expressway. If you spot traffic problems, call the Rates Fence Traffic. Tip line 479-2337. Our next report in 10 minutes. I'm Bobby Ellis, News Radio 840 WHAS.
23: Mostly sunny, hot, and more humid this Tuesday. Highs in the mid-90s, feeling close to 100 degrees. Lows only in the mid-70s tonight. We're right back into the mid-90s tomorrow. That's your WLKY forecast. I'm Matt Milosevic.
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16: Well, good morning to you. Welcome to, it is Tuesday, September 15th, the midpoint of September already. Beautiful 68 degrees as you head out, but that's not going to last long, folks. I'm sorry. Good morning to you. I'm Scott Fitzgerald. This is the early morning edition of Kentuckiana's Morning News. John Shannon coming along in 12 minutes. The great Tony Bennetti will join us at 6 o'clock. Tony and Dwight, of course, 6 to 8. We are heading up to 96 today, gang. Heat advisory in effect until 8 o'clock tomorrow night. Heat index values could get well over 100, so be advised as you head out. Hydrate yourself, you know the drill. And then, but a significant cool down could be coming. Yes, could be coming on Monday. Yeah, we got to wait till Monday, but that's all right. If we're going to cool down, let's do it on a Monday. Get us into the work week. And a reminder again, if you use Broadway in downtown, they're closed underneath I-65. They'll stay closed until at least early October. Crews, of course, replacing that overpass. Stick with us. Bobby Ellis has you on the 10s. He'll keep you advised on everything you need to know on your way into work this morning. And again, our big story is Senator Mitch McConnell back in the Senate. Of course, we're asking the questions now. We're glad the senator is back, and I'm talking about from a personal standpoint, not a political standpoint. You don't wish any ill will on anyone. The question is, as do you, the voter, no matter who it is, regardless of political affiliation, do you want to know more about when your folks are out for extended period of time, like for a health condition, as Senator McConnell was? Do you think you should know more? And what about the politics that's involved? Do you think Governor Beshear was right to take such an aggressive stance against the senator and demanding to know what his condition was? Well, we got some folks already checking in. Eric had this to say on our Talkback app.
10: Like a lot of stuff, I think the truth is somewhere in the middle. I think McConnell probably should be a little more public with his health situation. But again, this is a personal health situation. But I think Beshear's also trying to play this up for presidential hopeful and trying to make this bigger than it is.
16: Right on, Eric. Great take, by the way. And I think there's some truth to that, to be honest with you. I think, you know, Governor Andy Beshear, we all have a right to know who our elected officials are and, you know, what's going on if they're not there. As we mentioned, you've got the agriculture bill that's due here this month. If you're not able to make that deciding vote, we have a right to know, will you be able to make it? And let's do something about it if you can't make it. I don't know what all the political laws are. We can get into that in another discussion. But I also think at the governor, he was aggressive. I get it. You know, that's your own personal preference. But I mean, come on. You know, we heard you. We know you want the, we know you want Senator McConnell back, and he has to let us know. And you were demanding he knows. I think, Eric, I appreciate you weighing in, my man. That was a spot-on take as far as I'm concerned. All right, speaking of spot-on takes, we got a lot of sports to talk about. Some big news, and we also heard from Racing Louisville's Savannah DeMello last night on Instagram. You remember Savannah? She was a great player for Racing Louisville. She had that medical incident on the field. We'll find out what the latest is on her and much more. Good morning. I'm Scott Fitzgerald. This is your early morning edition. John Shannon coming up here in 9 minutes time. Your overnight headlines. Tony Bennetti will join us at 6 o'clock. We're back after this at News Radio 840 WHAS.

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1: Heading out this morning, already a busy one out there. Remember, they have closed down Broadway at the 65 overpass, part of the 65 corridor project. Also have an accident. They're trying to clear up on 64 westbound, the ramp from Story Avenue to 64 westbound. All the lanes of that ramp shut down. Also have another accident on the Waterson westbound, ramp to 65 southbound. Traffic on 71 southbound looking good so far at the Snyder and the Waterson and in Pass Orin Avenue. Our next report in 10 minutes. I'm Bobby Ellis, News Radio 840 WHAS.
2: Mostly sunny, hot, and more humid this Tuesday. Highs in the mid-90s, feeling close to 100 degrees. Lows only in the mid-70s tonight. We're right back in the mid-90s tomorrow. That's your WLKY forecast. I'm Matt Milosevic.
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0: morning to you. Welcome to Tuesday, September 15th. I'm Scott Fitzgerald. This is the early morning edition of Kentuckiana's Morning News. 68 today, a high of 96. Heat advisory goes into effect, and we could see heat indexes near 100. I'm Scott Fitzgerald. It's John Shannon coming up in 4 minutes' time. And then, of course, Tony Vinetti coming up at 6. And come back to Texas. That's what they're saying in Lexington. Kentucky football getting another major test this weekend. This one coming on the road. They'll travel to ninth-ranked Texas A&M after getting beat by Alabama in their SEC opener. Quarterback Kenny Minchie makes his first career road start, while defensive coordinator Jay Bateman comes back to Texas, thanks to our friends at Bowling for Soup. He spent the previous two seasons. He knew a thing or two about defense there, I believe, and correct me on this stat if I'm wrong. I think Texas A&M finished third in the nation in quarterback sacks last year. Of course, they were 14-3 at home under Coach Mike Elko. Elko, on what he's seen lately from Bateman after two games in Kentucky.
1: Probably a mixed bag. Some philosophical things that were important to me that we ran here on defense that maybe weren't things that Jay had, some things that we did that maybe Jay liked. And so I think you have kind of a mixed bag of what Jay has maybe traditionally been or wanted to be in his career, combined with maybe a couple things that he picked up here that he liked and thought fit. And so it's probably a little bit of a mixed bag.
0: Yeah, we've got the Will Stein Coaches Show coming up tomorrow here on News Radio 840 WHS. Our KSR pregame coverage will start Saturday at 12:30. Joe Burrow and the Cincinnati Bengals are back to work along the banks of the Ohio today. They got a tough one Sunday. That's right. You can hear that on Sports Talk 790. They are at Houston as a 2.5-point underdog. Now, the Bengals and quarterback Joe Burrow are 13-1 against the spread in Burrow's last 14 starts as a road underdog of at least 2.5 points. I look at these things. The only loss coming in 2023 at Baltimore when Burrow suffered a season-ending wrist injury, but Burrow says don't put that all on him.
2: I have so many guys that I can put the ball in their hands quickly and they're going to go make plays. You know, Samaje on the last drive making a guy miss getting a first down. Dante, two guys catching in the flat, going and making guys miss and making big plays for us. It's going to see a lot more of it.
0: And week one of the NFL season is in the books. For those of you who love to hate on Patrick Mahomes, Travis Kelce, and the Kansas City Chiefs, well, you got your case. The Chiefs blowing out the Broncos 31-10 last night in Monday Night Football. Week two kicks off with the Bills unveiling their new stadium against the Lions on Thursday Night Football over on Prime. Staying with the oblong, the Louisville Kings are bringing their UFL championship trophy home, and fans have two chances to celebrate. The team will hold a championship celebration tonight from 6 to 8 p.m. at Lynn Family Stadium. Fans can go on and meet Coach Chris Redman, and players will, you know, get the picture taken with the United Bowl trophy. That'll be a big hit for sure. Sure. Then, of course, on Thursday, Redmond will serve as the Grand Marshal of the J-Town Gaslight Festival Parade. Both events are free and open to the public. Questions continue to swirl surrounding Racing Louisville's future, even as the club starts selling 2027 season tickets. The team is offering fans who buy a 2027 membership free admission to its remaining home games this season. This, of course, coming after reports that the club's ownership is exploring a sale, with ESPN reporting FC Cincinnati has discussed a potential purchase. We shall see more on that. The club, by the way, taking on Bay FC Sunday at home starting at 7. And how about Savannah DeMello? She, of course, captured the hearts of fans during her time here in Louisville. She's now marking 1 year since that terrifying medical emergency on the pitch. DeMello says she collapsed last year because of an undiagnosed cardiac arrhythmia that caused her to go into cardiac arrest. An Instagram post overnight, she thanked doctors at UW and the Mayo Clinic, along with her fiance, family, and friends, for helping her through what she calls an emotionally difficult year. DeMello says she's grateful to be where she is today. And finally, in college soccer, how about Louisville? The Louisville women, 7-1 after they beat Pitt to open ACC play. They're going to head west Thursday night to take on Stanford. The Kentucky women are 5-3. They beat Texas A&M. They'll visit Missouri Friday night. Indiana, 4-3-1. And they'll back on the road Sunday at Wisconsin. And the Bellarmine women, after falling to Marshall, they return home Sunday afternoon to take on Morehead State. That is a look at your sports here at News Radio 840 WHS. How about we get a look at that tech news and check in with NBC News Radio.
3: Amid new concerns that artificial intelligence could threaten humanity, one tech giant is delaying its stock offering. Rory O'Neill reports.
4: In an interview with Fortune, OpenAI CEO Sam Altman said that an initial public offering of stock right now would be, quote, ill-advised, citing work still needed on safety and alignment on how the AI industry and governments should work together. In an overnight post on X, Altman said humans could lose control of the future to AI, and he feared there could be a concentration of power in one person or in one tech company.
3: Oracle co-founder and executive chairman Larry Ellison canceling a planned $7.5 billion sale of company stock. The company not giving a reason for the change of heart. And Intel-backed AI construction firm BuildDots has raised $130 million in new financing. The startup uses AI to help speed up the construction of expensive mega projects like data centers, chip factories, and hospitals. Tech Report, I'm Mark Mayfield.
0: Mark, thank you very much. By the way, I want to update that Louisville Kings story. That celebration is tomorrow night. Tomorrow night from 6 to 8. Don't go down to Lynn Family Stadium tonight because nobody will be there. That is tomorrow night. And then, of course, Thursday, Coach Chris Redman will serve as the Grand Marshal of the Gaslight Festival Parade. All right, we're back after this at News Radio 840 WHAS.
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6: Heading out early on this Tuesday morning, already a busy one out there. We have an accident working on the ramp from Story Avenue to 64 westbound, and then another crash working on the Waterson westbound ramp to 65 southbound. Also watching an accident at Preston Highway and Grade Lane, another one Fern Valley Road near Shepherdsville Road. Traffic starting to build now if you're coming in through Floyd County on 64 eastbound. Still a good ride, still up to speed down to the Sherman-Menton Bridge, but traffic volume is starting to increase. Our next report in 10 minutes. I'm Bobby Yellis, News Radio 840 WHAS.
7: I'm WOKY meteorologist Matt Milosevic. It's another heat wave across our region building in today. Mostly sunny skies, highs in the mid-90s. It could feel close to 100 degrees by the end of the afternoon with the increasing humidity. Lows in the mid-70s tonight, right back into the mid-90s tomorrow. A stray shot at a shower, but most will stay dry and will keep highs in the mid-90s on Thursday. That's your latest WOKY forecast. I'm Matt Milosevic.
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0: At 5:32, clear skies, 67 degrees in downtown Louisville. Good morning, everyone. I'm John Shannon, News Radio 840 WHAS, with a quick look at your headlines. A Louisville man was arrested Friday in connection to a fatal hit and run that took place nearly 6 months ago. 48-year-old Gerald Cummings has been charged with leaving the scene of an accident and tampering with physical evidence. A man has died following a workplace accident near Jeffersontown Monday evening. According to the Louisville Metro Police Department, officers and EMS responding to the 12,900 block of Taylorsville Road for reports of a person down inside of a business. He's back. Mitch McConnell has returned to the U.S. Senate. The 84-year-old was in good spirits while being escorted onto the Senate floor in a wheelchair Monday. And the city of Louisville is mourning the loss of young lives to gun violence. This comes after two teens were shot near Dasha Barber's on Saturday, leaving 17-year-old Cameron Neal dead. Anti-violence groups are coming together to cancel out noise and focus on solutions, as well as offering families affected by gun violence an outlet for their pain. More of the early edition of Kentuckiana's Morning News with our own Mr. Fitzgerald continues right now. Your next news update at the top of the hour. I'm John Shannon, News Radio 840 WHAS. John, thank you very much, buddy. Appreciate you. Good morning to you. It is, as John mentioned, coming up on 5:34, the midpoint of September 68. Matt Milosevic said it's going to be hot, gang. I don't know what else to tell you, right? If you're like me, you're kind of over the heat. You know, Tony and Dwight were talking about it's time for pumpkin spice latte. It's time to get it on. Vanetti wants his pumpkin spice latte. My daughter even said the same thing. And to be honest with you, I'm kind of there myself. I'm a big Snoopy fan, too. And Starbucks is dropping those Snoopy, that Snoopy fall gear. I think we're all ready, gang. We are all ready to put the shorts away till next year. Not that summer's not a bad thing, but it's kind of like that in-law that hangs on too long. It's time for you to go. You got to get going. You don't have to stay here. But you just got to get to going. But we could see a significant cool down come Monday. So that's awesome. And again, if you use Broadway downtown, heads up, it's closed underneath I-65. Will be closed until at least early October. If you do have a doctor's appointment down there, there will be access to the hospitals. Just follow the signage. Give yourself a little extra time to get there, and you should be okay. As John mentioned, one of the top stories, Senator Mitch McConnell is back in the Senate after being out for roughly 3 months following a fall at his D.C. home. So the questions we're asking this morning from you, the listener, and we already heard from Kevin, we heard from some more folks, is that do you think you should learn more now moving forward, regardless of what party any politician belongs to, if they're going to be out for an extended period of time? Do you want to know more about their condition? And I know there's rules and this and that. We can get in. That's a whole discussion for another day. And probably Leland will get into that one later on this morning. But what are the policies in place in case an elected official is going to be out for a long time? And there are votes that need to be cast. Specifically, we were talking about with Senator Mitch McConnell. You've got the Senate Agricultural Committee had a vote coming up involving their farm bill. That's approaching a September deadline. And they were tied at 11-11 along party lines. So what do you do in a case like that? And then also the other big story we're following this morning, how about a huge tip of the hat to our law enforcement gang? We were just talking on this show yesterday about how, you know, the youth violence, that's great. You want to get together. You want to have, you want to talk about it. You want to do this. You want to do that. Let's do something. Let's just do something. And that's exactly what our law enforcement did with Operation Silent Hammer. 160 firearms seized, 42 of those machine gun conversion devices. They call those, of course, the Glock switches. Investigators also saying 12 of the firearms recovered had previously been reported stolen. And that includes the last missing firearm connected to the 2024 Harvest Homecoming shooting. So great job by law enforcement. And I ask this question legitimately because we'll take what we can get at this point. But I want to know from you, the listener, this was a big bust. It was a huge bust, and it was a great effort, and it'll go down as one of the best that we've had here in quite a while. Now, moving forward, does that number of 160 guns, does it make you feel safer, or do you wonder how many more are out there? And if you, let's say you went to the mayor's chair and you sat down and you had carte blanche authority to do what you wanted to do, and you wanted to put more resources into one thing to reduce violent crime, would you have tougher enforcement, longer sentences, getting guns away from criminals, drug treatment, youth programs, or something else? Where would you put that money and get Louisville back on track? This is definitely a move in the right direction. It's welcome news, given all that we've heard later. So a big, big tip of the hat to all the law enforcement that were involved. That would be, and I want to give them recognition because they certainly have earned it. That's the Louisville Field Division of the ATF. They worked with the LMPD, it was the U.S. Attorney's Office, the Kentucky State Police, the DEA, and the U.S. Marshals Service, and other several agencies. So, man, big, big tip of the hat to you all. We appreciate all your hard work. All right, let's talk some entertainment news, shall we? We had the 78th Emmy Awards last night. Some of us, it was funny, we were sitting on the couch. My wife and daughter were calling each other during the Emmys, and I had the Monday Night Football game on my phone. I got relegated to the phone, by the way. Widow's Bay kept off the night, the biggest award in a comedy series. And of all people to tell me who liked that one, that was my son. He said he thought that was, he enjoyed it. And he's trying to get my wife to watch it, and she wasn't too keen on it. But it led the night with 8 wins, followed by Bad Bunny's Super Bowl 60 halftime show with 7. Jean Smart, who was hilarious when she got on stage last night, and Matthew Rhys made Emmy's history. Smart became the first performer to win an Emmy for every season of the same show. She won Outstanding Lead Actress in a Comedy Series for her role in Hacks, marking it her 5th win in that category. Now, someone I'm a huge fan of, I did get a chance to see this. I wasn't up late enough to see it live, but I did watch it again this morning. My man, Michael J. Fox, receiving a standing ovation last night. He was honored with the Bob Hope Humanitarian Award for his work supporting Parkinson's disease research. Fox was, of course, diagnosed with young onset Parkinson's at just 29 and went public with his diagnosis in 1998. He talked about that on stage last night.
9: Initially, I kept my Parkinson's diagnosis a secret. I worried that it would affect my work and my relationships with audiences. Would they laugh if they knew I was sick? And then I was stunned by the support I got. The support from all of you. It was so uplifting and just made me feel like I keep doing this. I hadn't lost what I do. And they couldn't take it away from me. And it's because you stood up for me. And I appreciate it.
0: Yeah, he. If you don't get a chance and you have Apple TV Plus, go watch still a Michael J. Fox movie. I sat down with that one afternoon. It is absolutely moving in every single aspect. It's great to hear him. Very candid, very open about what he's going through. And Fox last night, after accepting the award, you know, he said his foundation is very close to finding a cure. It was his first Emmy performance with his wife, Tracy Polin, of 13 years. And while we're talking about Parkinson's, sort of side note, I do want to acknowledge our former newsman, Jerry Bloom. He was with us on Saturday mornings for a long time. He's come down with Parkinson's, and I see his social media posts from his beautiful wife, and he's working through it, that's for sure. But Jerry used to bring us in baked goods all the time to keep himself moving and keep his motor skills going, and we're certainly thinking about him. I thought about him last night while I was hearing Michael J. Fox speak on that. Netflix, Amazon, and YouTube are joining forces in Washington as the cost and complexity of watching sports on streaming services faces growing political scrutiny. The companies have launched the Streaming Access and Choice Alliance. That's a lobbying group that says it wants policies preserving consumer choice and investment in live sports. The move comes as lawyers examine whether fans are being forced to pay too much for separate services. Oh, I think they are. One senator calculated Wisconsin sports fans could spend more than $1,500 a year to watch all of the Packers, Brewers, and Bucks games across multiple platforms. That's wrong on every level, for sure. How about some movie news now?
10: You're a part of this community, and they will help you heal if you just let them in a little.
11: I don't want to heal. I want to find my son. Then I've just had this feeling that he was still out there.
0: Yeah, Peacock has dropped the full trailer for Crystal Lake, their Friday the 13th prequel series. Linda Cardellini stars as Pamela Voorhees, with the story exploring her life before her son Jason's drowning. The tragedy sends Pamela down a bloody path, fueled by, of course, grief and revenge. Cardinelli previously teased in an interview

0: I'm not sure that's the best comparison. What they're saying is, if you go by that 30, well, on average, they're saying it's a $39,000 car. So let's go with that.
1: Okay.
0: If you buy that $39,000 car, when you consider the loan, the gas, the insurance, the maintenance costs, all in, that $39,000 purchase will probably cost you $12,000 a year, $13,000 really. Now, yes, that's going to start to come down as you pay the loan off. So 10 years from now, when the car is paid for, that expense is going to drop significantly. But it just shows you that there are a lot more costs out there. And the real interesting part of this was the measure of depreciation. Because AAA then looked at the depreciation numbers when it comes to a gas car, an electric car, light there,
1: right,
0: and the hybrid vehicles, which seem to be holding their depreciation quite well.
1: Interesting. We're talking with Rory O'Neill, a new study out now from AAA that says the cost of owning and operating your vehicle now upwards of $12,000 a year. Rory, did they say anything about trucks? We have a lot of truck folks who drive trucks that listen.
0: Yeah, pickup trucks, even more expensive when you look at the cost per year. Roughly the cost per mile is about $1.10 for a mid-sized pickup truck on a gas-powered pickup. You know, an electric pickup is much more expensive in those upfront costs, but then it may be cheaper when to actually operate it. And they say hybrid may be the sweet spot when you look at some of these numbers. So, it's about $16,600 a year to operate a pickup truck. Again, midsize, half-ton pickup is how they describe it, I think, here. And, it's just there's a lot more to it. And it really is that depreciation number that sets some of these apart. Depreciation meaning that, you know, we've all heard this tale. As soon as you roll that car off the lot, it loses thousands of dollars in value. Well, that happens as you're driving $15,000 a year, too. So the value of some vehicles will hold up better over time than others.
1: Right on. And last but not least, Roy, the Fed's meeting, interest rates going up. What do we know about that?
0: Yeah, it's a two-day meeting by the FOMC. It starts today. So tomorrow afternoon, 2 p.m. Eastern time, we'll get the results, sort of like electing a pope, almost with smoke coming up, that will find out if interest rates are going to go up. General consensus, yes. Rates will probably go up a quarter point. Let's see how the vote comes down tomorrow. But this is from the brand new Fed chair, the guy that Donald Trump wanted in the job to replace Jerome Powell, to lower rates. So there's a lot of pressure on this guy who might suddenly get the president's bad side if he does decide to move forward with the rate hike tomorrow.
1: Right on. Rory O'Neill, thank you so much, my man. Appreciate you as always, buddy.
0: Thanks, Scott.
1: All right, there he goes, ladies and gentlemen. He'll be back with us tomorrow on the midweek again. The big story, as we just got into it with Rory, the ramp from Story Avenue to the I-64-65 split is shut down until further notice. We've seen some reports that may be upwards of 5 hours, maybe a little less. We don't know, but that's the result of a motor vehicle collision. Again, the ramp from Story Avenue to the I-64-65 split. Bobby Ellis will have the latest for you all morning long on the 10s. Tony Vannetti just got in. He came through there. We'll get a report from him on what that looked like as well. I'm Scott Fitzgerald. This is the early edition of Kentuckiana's Morning News.
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1: The mid-90s, feeling close to 100 degrees. Lows only in the mid-70s.

0: tonight. We're right back into the mid-90s tomorrow. That's your WLKY forecast. I'm Matt Milosevic.
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9: Good morning to you. 5:58 now. We're looking at a hot day today. Heat advisory going in effect at noon. Heat indexes could be over 100. I'm Scott Fitzgerald. He is Tony Vannetti. Big story. The ramp from Story Avenue to I-65-64 split shut down until further notice. Mr. V, you came through there. How was it?
10: Well, I usually, I roll right through there. Come up Brownsboro, take a left on Story, and pop right up on there, man. So I avoid the 71 construction, right? So I pulled around, and I was like, boy, I was like three blocks away, and you notice the lights, right? You're like, boy, okay, what's going on down there? And I was hoping it was at the bowling alley.
9: Right.
10: That's on the corner there, yep, across the street. And I said, I hope that's at the bowling alley. And I pulled up, and I swear, I think there were 25 to 30 police cars. Wow. Those SUVs.
9: Mm-hmm.
10: Like, nobody has regular cars, squad cars anymore. They have those, yeah, SUVs. But they had all their lights on, and it was crazy. And I said, what is going on? It looked like the president was going through there, right?
9: Right. That's the way I come in. I know that area very well. Yeah. And so if it's all backed up and folks are trying to get work, I guess you're going to miss the staff meeting this morning.
10: This happened at 4:00. They said expect 4 to 5 hours.
9: Whew.
10: I'm not a detective, but I'm going to say that probably means somebody's Yeah. Obviously really hurt, but maybe maybe
9: fatality.
10: Yeah.
9: Yeah, I'm with you because they have to do the investigation and everything. Well, my brother, what's coming up for us starting at 6?
10: Well, we got plenty. I Mitch McConnell, you know, I would have lost money yesterday. Which side did it land on? You got to wait about 3 minutes, and I'll tell you whether Mitch showed up and did he speak and did we hear him speak. We'll tell you those answers. Louder Than Life. 48 hours to go.
9: I keep forgetting that. I told my wife last night watching the news, I forget Louder Than Life's before Bourbon and Beyond this year.
10: Racing Louisville. This is the time that they promote the next season for tickets. Did they? Or have they not started that process? We'll answer those questions here in the next couple of minutes.
9: Right on. Thank you very much. He is Tony Vannetti, ladies and gentlemen. John Shannon is standing by with your overnight headlines and getting that backup. I-64 right there on Story Avenue. Be advised. Check your app before you head out the door. We're back after this at News Radio 840 WHAS.
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13: Good morning. Some major problems around the area. To begin with, we have a serious injury accident working on the ramp from Story Avenue to 64 westbound. That ramp is currently blocked for an investigation. Could be blocked for the next couple of hours. Also, we have another problem with an overturned semi on the Waterston westbound at the ramp to 65 southbound. That ramp is open, but very slow traffic heading through there. Traffic on 64 eastbound still looking good through Floyd County. Dixie, Cane Run, no major delays there. Heading up to the expressway ramps. Our next report in 10 minutes. I'm Bobby Yellis. 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
0: I'm WLKY meteorologist Matt Milosevich with a hot Tuesday forecast. Heat advisories are posted. Highs will be in the mid-90s under mostly sunny skies. It'll be more humid, too, by the end of the afternoon. It could feel close to 100 degrees. Lows only fall back in the mid-70s tonight. Tomorrow, highs right back in the mid-90s. Only a stray chance for a cooling shower. And the high heat continues for Thursday. That's your latest WLKY forecast. I'm Matt Milosevich.
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14: At 6:01, we're looking at clear skies, 67 degrees outside the studios here at 4th Street Live. Good morning, everyone. I'm John Shannon, News Radio 840, WHAS. After months of speculation, Senator Mitch McConnell returned to the Senate yesterday.
15: Kentucky Senator Mitch McConnell returned to the U.S. Capitol in a wheelchair to cast a vote in person. He'd been recovering from a fall at his home earlier this year. In comments to the media that had to be enhanced to be clearly heard, McConnell said he was surprised by the reception.
16: I wasn't sure how many of you would be here today, but I'm glad to see you. Time to get back to work.
15: His presence will give Republicans a needed vote on legislation involving cryptocurrency and college sports to come this session. McConnell will finish out this current Senate term, his seventh, and retire when the new Congress begins next January. Gernal Scott, Fox News.
14: Federal law enforcement has indicted dozens of people in Louisville on gun and drug charges. Paul Miles has details.
17: We call this operation Operation Silent Hammer.
18: U.S. Attorney Kyle Baumgardner announcing the indictments of 52 people on gun and drug charges and the seizure of 160 guns in Louisville.
17: And I'd like to think that that with 160 firearms, we've taken a massive swing at the small criminal element in this town that's perpetrating tremendous violence.
18: The ATF says one of the guns seized in the operation was traced back to the 2024 Harvest Homecoming shooting in New Albany, Indiana, that killed a high school student and injured two other people. I'm Paul Miles.
14: 6:03 at News Radio 840 WHAS. A man has died following a workplace accident near Jeffersontown yesterday evening. According to the Louisville Metro Police Department, officers and EMS responded to the 12,900 block of Taylorsville Road following reports of a person down inside of a business around 5:15 p.m. When they arrived at the scene, officers found a man down inside a garage area. He was pronounced dead at the scene. The man's identity has not been released as the investigation remains ongoing. Elon Musk's once private spaceflight company is suing the Texas Attorney General. Tammy Trujillo reports.
19: The suit also names the county in Texas where SpaceX is planning to build a multi-billion-dollar semiconductor plant. It's an effort to keep information about the so-called TerraFab project secret. The Terafab project is a massive semiconductor manufacturing megafactory planned for Grimes County. The AG's office previously ordered Grimes County to answer public record requests seeking details about tax breaks it had granted. I'm Tammy Trujillo.
14: The 6 o'clock hour of Kentuckiana's Morning News, fueled by Thornton's, starts right now. Your next news update coming up at the bottom of the hour. I'm John Shannon, News Radio 840 WHAS.
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21: 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And this time, no mistakes! 1, 2, 3, 4!

0: This is Jack Fox. It's time to get up, get out, and start the day with Tony Vannetti right now on 840 WHAS.
1: Oh, yeah, it's Tuesday, just about 48 hours before the start of Louder Than Life. This weekend, 4 days of middle-aged Gen X acting like they're teenagers. Should be fun. That means a lot of work is not getting done around the city of Louisville.
2: There's some things that scare me about Louder Than Life. What's that thing they do where they all come together? They, like, collide with each other. They
1: meet. You mean the mosh pits?
2: There's one, but there's one they specifically do. Somebody gets to start, and they form two lines, and they rush.
1: Yeah, I don't know. Oh. I don't know. I don't know about that. I think pretty much they're too old for that. Are you crazy? The week after that, right? Mm-hmm. No. This one is they switched them.
2: Yeah,
1: they
2: that's what I thought. Yeah.
1: Them. So, yes, they flipped them. So, yes, they do. They get in a line and slam into each other. I always thought mosh pits were stupid.
2: I did, too.
1: You swing your arms around, breaking people's jaws. I was like, what are we doing?
2: So, is Dwight going to be to work Friday? I assume he's going Thursday to see Iron Maiden.
1: Yeah, he's not working Friday. No. And I'm headed to Connecticut, so you're on your own. All right. So, Louder Than Life is this weekend, 4 days of craziness. I had it wrong. I'm sorry. This is the Black T-shirt that stares at the shoes crowd. So it should be fun. It's the largest heavy rock band tour site in the country. All right, Mitch or no Mitch? Yep, he showed up in a cardigan, button down, and a dress jacket. He looked good. Definitely has aged since the last time we saw him, and that was a little rough as it was. does sound like, as kicking it around the office here, does sound like maybe he possibly has had something, maybe a stroke or something less. I mean, there's so many different levels of those, so I don't know. But he's struggling to talk. And again, Scott, wasn't he struggling to talk before all this happened?
2: Yeah, there was something going on there too as well. And then we all age, and, you know, even before he was gone for 3 months, there were the times where he just kind of zoned out and went out into left field.
1: 84 years old. Yeah. He did make it back, but he was in a wheelchair. Chair, still doing physical therapy, so he showed up, and they need his vote to push some things through, because things are right on the edge in D.C. So, yes, I would have lost money. Actually, no, I would have won money, because remember I said he's going to show up today just to put it to Andy Beshear. Yeah. So Andy now is going to have to look for something else to yell about.
2: Well, that was my question this morning, Tony, was that, you know, do we need to know more about our elected officials now if they're going to be out for extended periods of time?
1: Oh, yes, but that's not going to happen. Putting rules and stipulations on lawmakers, are you nuts? Racing Louisville, are they promoting season tickets for next year? The answer is yes. They are planning and playing in Louisville next year. Of course, there was an opinion piece in the Courier Journal this morning that blames Louisville as being not wanting to be diversified enough, and that's why they didn't work. I don't know.
2: Oh, no, I think that's,
1: I don't know,
2: I think that's
1: Mr. Ryder.
2: Yeah, I think that's a little off base. I mean, that's, you know, you look at the Kings. I mean, the Kings brought a product.
1: Well, no, that he's talking about because it's women's soccer.
2: No.
1: Shame on Louisville.
2: No.
1: Shame on Louisville. I want to see women's sports. Really? Do you want to go down to the University of Louisville women's game? Do you want to?
2: Right.
1: Oh, I'm sorry. That's right. They lead the ACC in attendance. Sorry.
2: You're exactly right, Tony. I think that article was off base. I think that, you know, we do support women's sports in this town. I mean, even at the high school level, go over there. Have you seen Donna Moyer over at Sacred Heart?
1: Yes.
2: I mean, come on. Women. No, he's off base. That's almost a writer just writing something to have something.
1: Yeah, and by the way, I used to coach grade school football, right? Yeah. And when we started the girls' league, football, we had four times the amount of girls sign up that we had boys sign up, and there was five times the amount of fans showing up for the watch the girls play football than it was the boys.
2: That's
1: Stop it. All right, so the big C's yesterday was interesting. 50 people were arrested. Wow. 160 guns seized, and including the gun used in the New Albany Festival shooting from a couple of years ago. Major gun and drug crackdown in Louisville led to nearly 50 arrests and seizures of 160 firearms, including the last gun tied to the deadly Harvest Homecoming shooting. The Bureau of Alcohol, Tobacco, and Firearms and Explosives held a press conference about the operation yesterday. The defendants collectively have more than 200 prior felony convictions.
2: That's amazing. Well done, law enforcement. Operation Silent Hammer, I think, is what they call it.
1: Let me read it again. The defendants collectively have more than 200 prior felony convictions. Not felony. Felony. They were convicted of a felony. Multiple homicides. Convictions. According to officials. Obviously, these individuals, they think that this is the quote from the ATF. Obviously, these individuals that were charged in this investigation are not new to the process or justice system.
2: You think?
1: And he goes, I love this commentary, but we are confident that this go around, they will serve significant prison time for their actions. Is that sending a shot across the bow to judges in Jefferson County?
2: Amen, dude. Here's ATF Special Agent John Noakes talking about exactly what you're talking about, Tony.
3: We know that many of these firearms have been used in previous acts of violence in our city. In fact, some of these have been used in multiple acts of violence by multiple perpetrators.
2: Look at that. I mean,
1: multiple homicide convictions, 200 felony convictions. None of these people should be out on the street.
2: Right on. Right
1: None
2: on.
1: None of them. It's crazy.
2: Yeah.
1: All right. Let's wrap up this break with the first time ever the War Department admitted the United States has space-based weapons.
2: Ooh, fun.
1: Okay, call me a skeptic.
2: Right.
1: Because I'm from the age of, I was a teenager when Ronald Reagan said we had Star Wars.
2: Right, right.
1: Where they were going to fire, where they had satellites that could fire and kill and blow up the missiles, right? Which led to the downfall of the USSR.
2: Mm-hmm.
1: Because at that point, they were like, we can't compete with this. Like, we cannot continue to spend money like we were. Later, Ronald Reagan and everyone in his office admitted it didn't exist. Mm-hmm. We didn't have anything like that. We just made it up, which was actually pretty smart. They didn't spend a dollar on it, and they made the Russians believe we had it. Mm-hmm. So I'm not saying this is the situation, but and I believe it because technology now is crazy. So for the first time ever, the War Department admitted the United States has space-based weapons, but they did not get specific on what those were.
2: Right. Well, and that's why we have Space Force now, too.
1: A lot of times, the space-based weapons, you just have to shoot something. Mm-hmm. Because going at 37,000 miles an hour hits anything, it disintegrates whatever it is.
2: Mm-hmm.
1: So you don't even need explosives. But I wonder what it is. And we have lasers now, so...
2: Dude, I'm telling you, man, we have sharks with laser beams.
1: That's exactly right.
2: I mean, awesome. I think it's awesome. And then, you know, for Space Force, it gives those Air Force guys I used to work with, they were kind of the spacey kind of nerd people.
1: Yeah.
2: It gives them their own little place to go hang out and do their thing that they're very good at, mind you.
1: That's right.
2: So, I mean, we got this thing. Let's do this.
1: I think there's so much in the news that I think eventually this is going to be some blowback. Like, the opposition is going to start thinking, wait a minute, are we going to now turn space into a battlefield?
2: Do it up there instead of down here. Let's do it.
1: There's no doubt about it. But you know what? If you blow something up there, where does it go?
2: I know.
1: Hopefully oh, wait, down here.
2: Hopefully the other way.
1: Here we go. Star Trek and Star Wars. Yep. The War Department says, yeah, we're in.
2: Yep.
1: Let's do it. Yep. All right. Let's take a short break. You know, it's Kentucky on its morning news, and we're fueled by Thornton's. 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
7: Mostly sunny, hot, and more humid this Tuesday. Highs in the mid-90s, feeling close to 100 degrees. Lows only in the mid-70s tonight. We're right back into the mid-90s tomorrow. That's your WLKY forecast. I'm Matt Milosevic.
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1: Always reminds me of the Golden Nugget listening to No Excuses. They used to play this song all the time.
0: Two people that are dating each other or married.
1: Yeah.
0: Put an ad in the, for looking for mates, and they find each other.
1: You remember our old PD, Kelly Carls?
0: Oh, yeah.
1: He, every time I played this song, he'd come in and remind me. He has a plaque. He was the first DJ to play this song.
0: Oh, boy. Well, Kelly, not a reason to have a plaque. News Radio 840 WHAS, Kentucky at his morning news, fueled by Thornton's. Yes, Mitch McConnell showed up yesterday. I would have won my $5 from Kalshi. Louder Than Life is starting in 48 hours. It's one of the biggest, if not the biggest, heavy metal rock concerts in the country.
1: I kind of hate I'm missing Friday's lineup because I'm a big Sublime fan. When I used to live out in SoCal, they were big out there as well. A huge lineup.
0: They'll get people from every state in the country to be here in Louisville. Racing Louisville is promoting a season tickets for next year, so it sounds like they're going to be in Louisville next year. We had a huge drug and gun crackdown and bust yesterday. And in national news, we're looking at Susan Sweeney. No, that's not. Oh. She did not do an ad.
1: Okay.
0: Denny Crumb's wife did not do that. Sydney Sweeney. I'm sorry, Susan. Sydney Sweeney did some ads where she is nude and only covered up by like a hockey stick or a football or whatever, right? Mm-hmm. Very salacious. So people are losing their minds on it. Only adding to the ad agency high-fiving as every article and every radio personality and TV personality talking about it, the marketing company is high-fiving.
1: Mm-hmm. 'Cause
0: that blue jean ad sold more jeans.
1: That's exactly
0: than any
1: right.
0: Any ad in history.
1: Yep.
0: So, again, a lot of the women athletes are saying that this is disappointing. And then some people are firing back going, yeah, ESPN used to do the body issues where these they were naked. Mm-hmm. And they were covered up by very little. It's the same exact thing that she did. It's the exact thing. So they're pointing to, well, there was an article about the athlete. It's like, look, man, if you wanted this to blow by, you shouldn't have even brought it up.
1: Right. No, but the fact is it has everybody talking now, and that's the greatest publicity you can get, and it worked.
0: It's got something like 35 million views already.
1: Right.
0: Okay. Sydney Sweeney knows exactly what she's doing.
1: Mm-hmm.
0: And so does the marketing company.
1: That's exactly right.
0: Okay. So
1: it's selling. It's selling.
0: there's no doubt about it. House Speaker Mike Johnson says Congress would have to approve Donald Trump's proposal to send $5,000 payments to every adult American if Republicans keep control of both the House and the Senate. I don't know what that number is. So anybody over 18, what is that number, right? Mm-hmm. So there's roughly 350 million people in the United States. How many are under 18? I'm sure you could go to the census and see what that number is going to be. But obviously we laughed about it, but then somebody fired back and said, yeah, Biden, remember we had a caller on the talkback system. That's on our app. If you see that old time microphone in the corner, just click on that and you can leave a message for us. He said, oh yeah. Remember Biden said, right before the election, we're going to pay off your student loans.
1: Mm-hmm. And he couldn't do it.
0: No.
1: And he couldn't do it.
0: No.
1: There's too much money. Look, $5,000 would be great. I'd love to get a $5,000 check, do what I can. Stimulus payments bought us a new deck door. But I just don't think this is going to be possible for the president.
0: Nope. New dating term is called the foodie call.
1: Oh.
0: Instead of the booty call, I guess.
1: Why foodie? Foodie.
0: Foodie. Foodie. Gotcha. F-O-O-D-I-E. Foodie call. Mm-hmm. Have you ever gone on a date just to get a free meal?
1: I think
0: this is exclusively pointed towards women. guys don't get free meals in a date.
1: I thought when you said foodie, maybe it was two people who shared a common like in restaurants or food, or their restaurant. Like my wife and I, we could go eat at a different restaurant every night, and we always like going out.
0: I think the term, they're trying to play off booty.
1: Yeah,
0: right. Because it's a late night call on somebody you've ignored.
1: Yeah.
0: Or broke up mm-hmm. with. To have a sort of a hookup, right? So this is a foodie call of let's go out to dinner, and the other person is hoping you're gonna pay.
1: So if you're hungry and you want somebody to foot the bill, let's do this. Wow. It sounds like a date to me. It just sounds like a regular date.
0: Well, the numbers are in. Every demographic has said they've done it.
1: So every time you get that late night text, go, you up? Followed by maybe Taco Bell? Is that what we're getting at? I mean,
0: of course, the guy's going, she misspelled booty.
1: Right. Well, the guy, you get that text.
0: She misspelled it. She said foodie.
1: I was going to say, imagine like the disappointment on the guy's face. She goes, hey, you up? He goes, oh, yeah, I'm up. Well, let's go get something to eat. No.
0: You know? So funny. You know, and sometimes it's just like, oh, let's go to Taco Bell.
1: Right. Oh, I get those late night cravings all the time, dude. All the time.
0: My son came in for 12 hours. Mm-hmm. We got him for 12 hours. Literally, he was out the next day. But he, you know, his friends are here in Louisville, and they went out. And then I went down in the basement the next day after they were all gone. Just Taco Bell everywhere.
1: Yes.
0: And I'm just like, yes. I'm like, what the? Yes, yeah. You're 23 years old, man.
1: Yeah. No. But you're home now. Mom and Dad will take care of that for us.
0: There's no doubt. There's no question.
1: I do it all the time. My son comes home and I'll see. For them, it's bags of chips.
0: Yeah.
1: And they're all open and they've all gone through everything. So you got to go down and clean up their home. I mean, I don't care. Hey, look, if they're coming home crashing at the house and not out somewhere trying to drive somewhere, I'm okay with that.
0: Yeah, worth it. No, we got same weekend. We got our daughter for about 12 to 16 hours and we got our son for 12, 16 hours. So it was worth it. They were gone. Well, and there were different days too. So it was like, we got Maggie for a day and then John for a day. And we were like, okay, I'll take it.
1: I just put that on Instagram Sunday night because my son came home for the Villanova game.
0: Right.
1: He literally walked in the house, spent about 15, 20 minutes with his buddy, and then they were off to the state. He said, just want to come in and say hi. And he's gone. No, he did tell me he's coming down for the Florida State game. He goes, I promise we'll stay a little longer next time.
0: Yeah, I think they're better at it than when they first went to college when, you know, it's the first time they've left home. It's been 3 months. The holidays have started and they're coming home and literally you and your wife are just counting the minutes before their car hits the driveway and they get in and they're like, hey, what do you want to do? And they're like, I'm going out with my friends.
1: Right.
0: Oh, wait a minute. First, they go to the couch and sleep.
1: Yeah.
0: And then they go out with their friends. And you're like, well, I'm glad my kids came home.
1: I'm thinking you're forgetting laundry, too. Because my son will come home. He comes home, and I can almost automatic. The laundry, the washer will go on. He's in his room. Yeah. He's playing Xbox. It's doesn't come out of his room. I'm like, dude, if you're going to sit in your room the whole time, why didn't you just stay up at Xavier?
0: Oh, it's hilarious. All right, Element Air, if you're going to have problems today, because it's going to be hot, WLKY thinks the heat dome will get us a little bit close to triple digits today. 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
5: As you make it out this morning, a couple of major problem spots. We have a very serious injury accident on the ramp from Story Avenue to 64 westbound. That ramp, the Story Avenue ramp to 64 westbound, is shut down for an investigation. Could be next couple of hours. Also, we have an accident involving an overturned semi on the ramp from the Waterson West to 65 southbound. That ramp is open, but it's a slow ride heading past that overturned semi right now. Our next report in 10 minutes. I'm Bobby Yellis, News Radio 840 WHAS.
6: I'm WLKY meteorologist Matt Milosevic. It's another heat wave across our region building in today. Mostly sunny skies, highs in the mid-90s. It could feel close to 100 degrees by the end of the afternoon with the increasing humidity. Lows in the mid-70s tonight, right back into the mid-90s tomorrow. A stray shot at a shower, but most will stay dry and will keep highs in the mid-90s on Thursday. At your latest WLKY forecast, I'm Matt Milosevic.
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8: clear skies and 66 degrees at 6:32. Good morning, everyone. I'm John Shannon, News Radio 840 WHAS, with a quick look at your headlines. In a press conference yesterday evening, LMPD released data showing a 4% drop in violent crime over the summer, but a frustrating 12% spike in property thefts, particularly in the East End and the Highlands. To close a looming multi-million dollar budget gap, TARC officials introduced a proposal last night to cut weekend service on three underperforming routes in South Louisville. Late yesterday afternoon, Mayor Craig Greenberg announcing Louisville secured a $10 million federal grant aimed at revitalizing commercial facades and pedestrian lighting in the downtown corridor. Tickets for this year's Big Blue Madness going on sale this week. UK athletics officials say tickets for the basketball bonanza will go on sale online through Ticketmaster starting Friday at 5 p.m. And the Supreme Court temporarily blocking the Trump administration's efforts to restrict mail-in voting ahead of the upcoming midterm elections. More of Kentuckiana's morning news, fueled by Thornton's, coming up right now with Tony Vannetti. Your next news update at 7. I'm John Shannon, News Radio 840 WHAS.
0: Thank you, John Shannon. Kentucky at his morning news, fueled by Thornton's. Donald Trump, the president of the United States, said he's, don't worry about AI, Scott. He's got it.
1: Okay. All right. I'm good now.
0: I'm good. The AI fears are a hoax.
1: Okay.
0: He actually called in to a symposium where all of these AI folks are together, and, you know, it's doom and gloom of, you know, we got to figure this out.
1: Mm-hmm.
0: And he called in, and they put him on a speakerphone. This is like so, when we look back on this, like no president was ever calling into something, and they put him on, like we just go by this, like it's normal, like this happens, but it's Trump, right? So he does it, and they put him on speakerphone, they put the microphone on it to this entire arena, and I was like, name another president that ever did that in any situation ever. Never.
1: Right.
0: But this is what Donald Trump does. That's why other politicians, they just scratch their head like, how? So when we look at Mitch McConnell, he's 84, and we see him in the wheelchair yesterday, and he's had some health issues, obviously. Donald Trump's 81,
1: mm-hmm.
0: and that guy goes like a teenager.
1: Mm-hmm. Although they are saying now there's some concerns around his weight. They say he's really put on some
0: pounds. He's been heavy for 15 years. I mean, I get it, but come on, man.
1: Mm-hmm, mm-hmm.
0: You know, when the first time he ran, that was the big joke. That it was like, there's no way he makes it with the schedule of the presidency.
1: Yeah.
0: And again, I'm not talking about his politics. I'm talking about his energy level.
1: Right.
0: Like, how in the world? At 81, I want half of that.
1: He's a go-getter. You look at his business, what he did. You can disagree with him politically, but business-wise, my man did what he had to do, and it made his empire, and he's a go-getter.
0: So he was criticized a lot because he admitted, if the email is more than two sentences, now look, I don't know if I want my president to be that simple with it, but he said, you know, if it's more than two sentences, I'm out, right?
1: Yeah.
0: I kind of relate with that because
1: I do.
0: I don't, I try to look at my email as much as I can. But the sales staff hates me because they're like, don't send Tony an email. He's not going to read it. Just, you got to go see him. But to me, that was the tactic he probably needed.
1: Yeah.
0: Because he's had so many businesses on so many different continents. And it's like, you either give me the information in the next 10 seconds or I'm moving to the next thing.
1: Mm-hmm.
0: And then that's what he does. It's bang, bang, bang, bang, bang. And before you can catch up with the first thing, not the fourth thing, he's moved on to the sixth thing, right? Mm-hmm. So it's kind of, and I think the press, their heads were spinning 10 years ago.
1: Yeah.
0: And now they're sort of used to it. But that, I thought of that sitting there and watching that video.
1: Sure.
0: Where he called into this, the guy on the couch puts his phone on speaker.
1: Of course. We all do that. We do that when we talk to my kids. You know, we'll put it on speaker and everybody will talk about that. And see, that's the thing. What people need to realize is that each president brings their own unique flavor to the presidency. I mean, I watched a lot of Bush 43 over 9/11. He was by far a very different president than President Trump. So was President Obama. But President Trump is a go-getter. In fact, one of my things I love to do when my wife starts telling me stories about what went on, I'm like, talk to me like your cell phone is dying. Okay.
0: Yeah.
1: Give me the story. I'm like you. And I'm kind of simple. I kind of see what President Trump is saying. Give me what I need to know in two sentences. Don't make it ramble on.
0: Yeah. No. I have, I was sort of weirded out by the the process that had happened in the last decade to where people just stopped calling. It was one of the reasons I got out of sports radio, because people stopped calling the show. And because people stopped calling anyone. Text messages had taken over. And if you, I have several friends that their message is, could this been a text? That's the message.
1: Yeah.
0: Thanks for calling, but could have this been a text? And I'm like, that's, I have more than us several that have, that's their message. So I get it. So now I'm kind of that way.
1: Yeah.
0: I'm just kind of like, why are we on, why am I on the phone with you this long?
1: Right.
0: But it's to circle back to his energy. I think we're sitting here looking at McConnell and going, 84, of course he should go. This is ridiculous. Look at him, da-da-da-da. But then the president's 81, and he's got the energy of a teenager. You see him everywhere. He was in, you know, he's in Scotland, and then he's back in D.C., and he's in New York, and then he's in Miami, and you're just like, it's insane, his motor.
1: And that's how some people are wired. When Paul Rogers used to be on the show, he used to talk about his father. You know, he would smoke, he'd eat fatty foods, he'd do everything, and his father just kept going and going and going. And yet there's other people that, you know, they just don't have that ability to sustain.
0: Yeah, the two, I mean, in my friend group, the friend text group we grew up with, two of them are colonels. And the thing that they have in common is neither one of them needs sleep.
1: Yeah.
0: Like they have always been the guy that, 2 hours and they're ready to do a 22-hour day, right? That's, I think that's probably, you need part of that to become a colonel.
1: Right. Well, you see,
0: and not enlisted and get to that point.
1: I mean, you look at people like Dick Van Dyke. I mean, he's 100 years old, and that guy's still going.
0: He just did a yoga video or dance video. Yeah, workout video. He posted it.
1: And you were talking about William Shatner last week.
0: Yes.
1: 95.
0: 95 years old.
1: And your boy, the Terminator, he's 79.
0: Yeah, dude.
1: People are living longer.
0: And let me tell you, all those guys, Stallone, I know we're chasing squirrels on this, but
1: no.
0: the energy, it's a thing we're always chasing, right? Like every ad we see for middle-aged guys our age is more energy, or the guy with the big belly, and it's like, hey, that belly, poke it. It's hard, isn't it? Yeah, that's you know, trans fat, whatever, subversive fat, whatever the hell they call it. That's every single ad. Get more energy.
1: Yeah.
0: I think at some point, if you're middle of the road, if you're not my colonel buddies or you're not the guys that have no energy, if you're in the middle of the road, shoot for 20 days a month.
1: Maybe. Yeah, that's
0: that
1: right.
0: You feel
1: that sounds right.
0: Either great or normal, right?
1: Yeah.
0: And then just 1 in 3 days, you're just going to be like, man, I am tired today. Sleep's the most important thing.
1: Oh, it is. Sleep, your diet, everything, Tony. Just staying mobile. You don't have to go out and run a marathon. Just keep your body moving. Keep those joints moving. And a lot of people forget when you were talking about famous people. Marla Gibbs, of course, played the housemaid on The Jeffersons. She's 95 and still doing stuff.
0: Oh, yeah. Man. So, yes, we didn't focus on what he said, AI hoax.
1: Right.
0: And he said, leave it to me. I'll protect you.
1: Mm-hmm.
0: I'm leaving that out. That's no one knows.
1: That's right.
0: What's happening with AI. We think we do, and we all have an opinion about it. We're fearful. I think that's legitimate, that we're all fearful of the Terminator age and them killing us. But who knows?
1: Well, that's what I was kind of saying. I said this yesterday. I think we're going to get this figured out. We're going to find some common ground. We're going to get this done because there's going to be folks that are going to make a lot of money, to use your term, putting a governor on AI. That will happen. It's just a matter of when we get there. And there's folks that are going to make good money at it.
0: The super rich people, the 12.
1: Yeah.
0: They let us know what we need to know that they think we need to know.
1: Right?
0: Right?
1: Mm-hmm.
0: And they think we're morons. I don't know if they think we're morons, but they know we're they can influence us and easily, right?
1: I agree.
0: So what I've become to know is whatever most people think about it, an issue or a thing, it's usually the exact opposite.
1: Okay.
0: Okay.
1: All right. So you're saying you're not a good judge of character?
0: No, I think that look, if something's going to happen and it's not going to be good, they'll pitch that it's the opposite.
1: Okay. Oh, I got you.
0: Okay.
1: I'm following you.
0: They pitch and the sell is the opposite. No offense to Fox News, but when it started, their mantra was fair and balanced. Mm-hmm. When everyone knew that it was not fair and balanced, right? Right. But how do we subvert that? You know, subvert that. We call it fair and balanced, right? Mm-hmm. That's what I mean, basically, okay. Rich people. Whatever we think is the opposite mm-hmm. of what's happening. So AI, I don't know. I just know super rich people like to control the world, and AI is one of those ways that maybe they're doing this as, hey, it could end us, because AI will make guys like you and I much more powerful and or, right? Like, mm-hmm. we're going to be more effective because we have AI in our pocket.
1: Well, and it's going to be the folks that learn how to use it, that learn how to use it and work with it. I remember when this AI thing started, Tony Cruz was still working with this, and Tony goes, AI, what in the world is AI? That's going to be nothing. That's years down the road. And I told him, I said, brother, get ready, because it's coming, and it's coming fast.
0: Remember, bottom line is, it's not written. AI is grown. AI program is not a program. It is grown like a tree or a human. It is grown, mm-hmm. and now it becomes a being. That's mm-hmm. where we are right now with AI. And kill switches, they're not even sure that will work. Yeah. All right, so there you go. Energy level, just settle into whatever yours is.
1: That's all it is, Tony. All it is. Don't try to be the marathon runner like your neighbor, and don't try to keep up with the Joneses. Be you.
0: Yes. No.
1: Just
0: no.
1: Do you.
0: That's exactly right. Look, DNA, genetics, and all that has to do with that. You're never going to be that guy that runs the marathon and or super. You're going to feel super great all 30 days of the month. It's impossible.
1: That's right.
0: Pick 20 days.
1: Yep.
0: And take the other 10 days to go, yeah, I'm just old.
1: Mm-hmm.
0: All right, man. Lots of pasta. We're talking about clean living. That's clean food, man. They make it back there. 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Back after this. We are, of course, Kentuckiana's Morning News with Tony Vannetti and Scott Fitzgerald. And we're fueled by Thornton's.
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2: This is Monty Montgomery, producer of Our American Stories. 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
0: Welcome back. Kentucky Ida's Morning News on News Radio 840 WHAS. We'll get the top stories here in just a couple of minutes. But first, remember, we reminded you that the feds are getting together again. No, they like to party in Jackson Hole, Wyoming, dude. Well, here's a Fox News story. Are they going to raise rates? Let's find out.
15: The central bank is holding its monetary policy meeting with a decision at 2 p.m. Eastern time on Wednesday. Financial markets are betting heavily that Fed policymakers will lift their benchmark rate a quarter of a percentage point and signal further tightening ahead. Fed Chair Kevin Warsh is not a fan of giving any guidance about

0: the likely path of interest rates, but elevated inflation and oil prices and his own emphasis on the need to deliver price stability appears to signal that a rate hike is coming. Hillary Barsky, Fox News.
1: Okay.
2: Okay, quarter point. Mm-hmm. We talked about it yesterday going, could they hit it with a half a point? Because inflation is out of control. Mm-hmm. And we know AI and data centers are propping up a whole huge industry. The military and industrial complex propping up the economy. And I watched CBS on Sunday, and they talked about the Patriot missiles. $4 million per.
1: Ooh.
2: And the process to make them, I can't remember the exact number of parts that go into the thing, but it's like 200 different vendors. Mm-hmm. And if you're missing, if one vendor is having problems shipping, you ain't making the missile, right?
1: Mm-hmm.
2: The other thing was the fuel on the Patriot missiles. By the way, $4 million for one missile. That's crazy.
1: That's a lot of money.
2: But you have to bake the fuel. You have to put the fuel in a kiln. Mm-hmm. I'm like, oh my God, how dangerous is that?
1: Right. Right. Look,
2: I get putting bricks in a kiln, but putting fuel in a kiln sounds very, very dangerous.
1: Mm-hmm.
2: So then the next story with that was that there's a company that has made knockoff Patriot missiles.
1: Oh, no.
2: For a couple of hundred grand a piece instead of $4 million.
1: Are we buying these
2: work,
1: on the...
2: And apparently they work exactly the same.
1: I was saying, are we buying these on Temo now?
2: I swear to you, the motors on it are almost model tech motors. They put BBs you would buy to put in a gun are the ones that that's how they do ballast in these things.
1: Wow.
2: And I was like, couple hundred grand per instead of $4 million. Mm-hmm. And they can make them out at a rate that obviously the Patriot Missile Company cannot, Lockheed. But get back to the feds. They're going to raise it tomorrow at 2. I think that's...
1: So it looks like, yeah, if they raise it a quarter point, you say you get a... I was trying to look and see what... Because I was thinking about buying a new vehicle. Tell my mechanic hooked me up yesterday and got me fixed. And it looks like, for example, if you have a $30,000 five-year loan, a quarter point's going to add about $3 or $4 to your interest rate.
2: Yeah, it's not the money that it's going to cost on these interest rates. It's because the American economy is totally on positivity or negativity.
1: Right.
2: And some presidents do better than other presidents because people are just more positive that things are going to run well.
1: Yeah.
2: So you have an interest rate hike. Gas prices are out of control. I keep saying, I think, because look, people put Christmas on a credit card. That's what Americans do. We consume. Mm-hmm. That's why there's so many storage unit places all over Louisville.
1: Mm-hmm.
2: It's like we buy so much stuff, we can't fit it in our house. We have to rent space.
1: That's right.
2: To store.
1: Oh, that's my pet peeve around the house.
2: To store our stuff.
1: Oh, I hate that.
2: We have
1: that.
2: To store our stuff in a rented garage.
1: Yes, I have hoarders. I have hoarders in my house, both my wife and daughter. And I can't. They used to go out of town on Irish Dance, and I would throw all that stuff away.
2: Yeah,
1: and
2: most without of it, them knowing.
1: They never missed it.
2: No. So you put your credit, Christmas is always on credit card.
1: Yeah.
2: Well, this year, a lot of Americans are putting their grocery bill, their gas money, and even rent and stuff like that on credit cards.
1: Yeah.
2: So if you don't have any room on the credit card, what are you going to use for Christmas? So gas prices out of control, and if Christmas goes in the toilet for spending, mm-hmm. and it doesn't have to be off by much for people to panic. Mm-hmm. That's why I think a lot of these, if you've noticed, a lot of these national brands are doing a lot of these crazy sales right now. I think they're trying to get their money up front.
1: Yeah, get it before.
2: Yes.
1: Yeah, it's a good point. It is. There's a lot of truth to that. We used to do that from time to time, and now we've kind of figured out a way. We've got a little savings plan we use. But to your point, Tony, when the kids were younger, it all went on the credit card. And you waited till like just weeks before Christmas.
2: No question.
1: I tried the shopping. You know, I started in July and tried to buy a gift at a time that never worked.
2: Agreed.
1: Never worked.
2: Yep. All right, man. Let's do the news right now with John Shannon. He's got plenty in there, including a huge bust. 50 people arrested, firearms and drugs. I love it. Go get them, ATF. Back after this, Kentuckiana's Morning News on News Radio 840 WHAS.

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1: Heading out this morning, still problems with an overturned semi on the ramp from the Waterson West to 65 southbound. The right shoulder on that ramp is blocked, so traffic's getting through, but very slowly at this point. Also have a serious injury accident on Story Avenue at the ramp to 64 westbound. That ramp is completely shut down for maybe another hour as they complete an investigation there. Traffic on 64 eastbound, a smooth ride through Floyd County so far. 64 and 71, a decent ride at the Waterson Expressway. Our next report in 10 minutes. 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
2: I'm WLKY meteorologist Matt Milosevic with a hot Tuesday forecast. Heat advisories are posted. Highs will be in the mid-90s under mostly sunny skies. It'll be more humid, too, by the end of the afternoon. It could feel close to 100 degrees. Lows only fall back into the mid-70s tonight. Tomorrow, highs right back in the mid-90s. Only a stray chance for a cooling shower. And the high heat continues for Thursday. That's your latest WLKY forecast. I'm Matt Milosevic.
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3: Clear skies, 66 degrees at 7:01 on this 15th day of September. Good morning, everyone. I'm John Shannon, News Radio 840 WHAS. Kentucky Senator Mitch McConnell made his return to Capitol Hill yesterday after 3 months away from the Senate chamber. Travis Laird has the story.
4: Senator Mitch McConnell cast his first Senate floor vote in 92 days on Monday, arriving at Capitol Hill in a wheelchair following his recovery from a June fall and pneumonia. The 84-year-old Kentucky senator tells reporters he's ready to get back to full-time work, advancing the federal farm bill and defense appropriations. I'm Travis Laird.
3: The U.S. attorney and the ATF in Louisville announcing the indictments of 52 people on gun and drug charges and the seizure of 160 guns. Operation Silent Hammer was a two-month summer operation targeted traffickers who were selling guns to gang members and violent criminals in the city's West End. Kyle Bumgarner is the U.S. attorney for the Western District of Kentucky.
5: We then spent 60 days putting undercover agents directly into your neighborhoods. They were dealing with the people that we knew to be involved in gun violence. We knew to be selling firearms, and that we knew to be distributing guns.
3: Authorities say the defendants collectively have 250 previous criminal convictions, including 14 previous homicide convictions.
6: These individuals charged in this investigation are not new to the justice system, but we are confident that this go around, they will serve significant prison time for their actions.
3: ATF Special Agent John Noakes went on to say that one of the guns seized in the operation was traced back to the 2024 Harvest Homecoming shooting in New Albany that killed a high school student and injured two other people. 7:03 at News Radio 840 WHAS, a program that aims at supporting Louisville's restaurant scene returning after a six-year hiatus. On Monday, the Louisville Independent Business Alliance announced the relaunch of the Louisville Originals gift card program. Originally started in 1996, the Originals gift cards provide diners another method to explore the city's culinary scene. More Americans are afraid that a robot or a computer program could replace them at work. Rory O'Neill reports.
7: 27%, more than one in four, say they're afraid technology could replace them at the workplace. That's a 7% jump over last year and more than double when Gallup first asked the question back in 2017. In recent years, college graduates have been getting more concerned about their jobs being taken out by tech. For now, the numbers don't justify the fears, as AI is blamed for only moderate job displacement. I'm Rory O'Neill.
3: The 7 o'clock hour of Kentuckiana's Morning News, fueled by Thornton's, begins right now. Your next news update coming up at 7:30. I'm John Shannon, News Radio 840 WHAS.
8: 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And there's a Thornton's pretty much every couple of feet down the road. So if you don't stop at that one, yep, that one right on the right where you're driving. Yeah, there's one right down the road, so don't worry about it. All right, I am Tony Vannetti and Scott Fitzgerald as we join in. And that huge story is the 50 people arrested, 160 guns seized, and some drugs. But the real story, as we break it down, is where is the story here? Because we hear these stories all the time, right? You know, good on ATF, good on the state troopers, good on LMPD for putting all this together. and running the operation. But what the police officers and law enforcement is saying at these press conferences has to resonate with folks and the judges. The defendants collectively have had more than 200 prior felony convictions. I pause for dramatic effect. 200 prior felony convictions. Convictions. You should already be in jail, including multiple homicide convictions. Ain't that great?
9: I mean, that's 200. Think about that. A felony is a big deal in itself.
8: Yes.
9: And you're talking multiple ones.
8: 200. And multiple homicide convictions. That means they murdered somebody. They were convicted, went to jail, and they're back out on the street to do stuff like this. The quote that I just heard in the news, obviously, these individuals charged in this investigation are not new to the justice system. But we are confident this go-around, they will serve significant prison time for their options. That is a shot across the bow to Jefferson County judges.
9: Think Dwight will have something to say about that?
8: You think?
9: Yes, he will.
8: For a while there, I was like, he's obsessed with tequila and sunglasses and judges.
9: And judges.
8: That's a big deal. Good on ATF. Yep. Go get them. Yep. Get these guns off the street. And the real story here. Yes, great. Great on the seize. Great on the arrest. But now put them in jail. So, because they're not reforming these people.
9: No.
8: These people are 200 prior felony convictions and multiple homicide convictions. You're not.
9: You know, it's so funny, too, because the judges, like a judge, some judges, not all, but some judges will obviously not sentence the way that most people think they should sentence. And they don't bat an eye. They're like, whatever, I'm judge. I'm going to sentence it like I should.
8: It's not funny, but at some point you're just like, what are we doing? Racing Louisville is promoting season tickets for next year. So I guess they plan on being in Louisville. I know there's a new opinion piece in the Courier Journal, an article written that basically was like, you know, maybe Louisville, this is our fault that the girls, that this team did not do well. Mind you, remember, I was when they first came around and I got a phone call before the news even hit because we were working really close with Lou City FC. Mm-hmm. And they were like, hey, man, just let you know, da-da-da, we're bringing in a girls' team. And I was like, oh, my God. I thought for sure that they would sell more tickets than the boys. That hasn't come around. The team, Lou City, the boys, they were championship quality from the first kick. Mm-hmm. And the girls have not. Mind you, the girls play in the biggest league. This is the top. This is Olympians and world-class and worldwide players come to Louisville and play.
9: I mean, you've got to win. There's no sugarcoating it. You've got to win. And Racing Louisville finished last year. They made the playoffs. A lot of people thought they were going to rank right around near fourth in the league this year. Anything but that, and that's for a number of reasons for another show, but you've got to win. If you win, Louisville will show up. It's got nothing to do with what, as the author put in the Courier Journal article, with what he said. I thought he was way off base there.
8: No, there's no question. Diversity is, it's like, look, man, not everything. Oh, I'm sorry. If I'm not interested in something, I'm a terrible person. Stop.
9: Yeah.
8: What are we doing?
9: No, you just have to win.
8: You're not helping.
9: No.
8: Mitch McConnell was. He did show up. Got him in a wheelchair and rolled him out there. And he, again, I don't want to dismiss the effort that it took for him to get out there. Looked good, I guess. I mean, he had a cardigan sweater, button down. He was wearing what I would normally wear in the winter, right? Cardigan sweater, button down, jacket. Yeah, I kind of guess like I dress like that. That's my thing. But he did speak. He was struggling to speak, but he was doing that before. I'm not sure what exactly happened. We really have not been told what exactly happened to Mitch McConnell. He's 84 years old. I think he's looking to make it to the end of this run and then ride off in the sunset. But he did show up, and they need his vote. There's a lot of things that are razor thin on some of these votes, so they need his vote. So he showed up yesterday to the dismay of Andy Beshear, the governor of Kentucky. He is not happy about it today. He's got to move on to something else. Darn it. Now I can't. Yeah, yell at Mitch McConnell. I got to come up with something else.
9: Well, and that's the question, Tony. Do voters have the right to know exactly what is going on with Mitch McConnell? A lot of that is personal medical data. Or do we need some sort of version of it? And I asked the question in the 5 o'clock hour, do folks think the governor was a little aggressive in his pursuit of Mitch in a time when he's battling a serious health illness? I mean, we get it, governor. You want to know what's happening. A lot of people do. But do folks think maybe the governor was a little too aggressive in that?
8: No, I mean, it's politics. He's running for, he hasn't admitted it yet.
9: That's
8: kind of
9: where I was going to go with that. Yeah. Or was that just all, and if that was political, is that the right way to go about it?
8: Yeah. So it is what it is. I mean, that was his tactic, and that was great. McGarvey did the same thing.
9: Yeah.
8: Like, people in Kentucky need to know where you are. I agree with them to a certain extent. But then again, they've been off for 5 weeks, all of them. Right? Well, who gets 5 weeks off?
9: WLKY did reach out to Morgan McGovern's his office and asked for a response seeing Mitch McConnell back, and they did not get back to him, but maintained that they carry the same position they did back in July.
8: I contend that he was just sticking it to both of them and everyone else.
9: Yeah.
8: Let's just drag this thing out. They'll keep talking about me. Because really, once he comes back and starts to vote and stuff, the conversation goes away from McConnell.
9: That's right.
8: I mean, it's and so he was smart enough. He's been pretty savvy over the last, regardless of what you believe his politics are, he's been savvy in creating and keeping power. So he knows what he's doing.
9: He's had a little bit of experience on learning how Washington works. How life inside the Beltway works.
8: Well, he formed it how it works.
9: Mm-hmm.
8: McConnell was the catalyst for how people got elected and stayed in power. I mean, I think that will end up being his legacy,
9: mm-hmm.
8: is how to create and people and Kentuckians had no idea how much he was how well he did for the two military bases have in Kentucky, Fort Campbell and Fort Knox. We're not sure Fort Knox doesn't go the other direction if McConnell wasn't, saving that thing every couple of decades.
9: Mm-hmm.
8: All right, man. So, and Louder in Life, we talked about it. 4 days. It's going to be crazy. It's the black t-shirt, stare at your shoes, and then run into each other, mosh pit, crazy. But LMPD will tell you they have almost zero problems with Louder in Life. They have more issues with Bourbon and Beyond because of the middle-aged entitled.
9: Do they really?
8: Yes.
9: My God.
8: If you ask LMPD, they're like, I'd work Louder in Life.
9: Yeah.
8: Because those people are no problem. Now, they look weird.
9: Right.
8: You know, they look weird and they have, the guys have, black eyeshadow and it's that goth thing going on.
9: Right.
8: And they're dressed up like wizards and they're walking around and it's weird. But they're no problem. They're no problem. The Bourbon and Beyond is that's us. That's the.
9: I still need to go. My wife and daughter go every year. I wanted to go when Duran was here. That's about the only acting, because I'm not a big crowd, especially when it's hot.
8: Well,
9: I don't want to get in the crowds.
8: I'm willing to go now that the South Wing and all that area and the Kentucky Kingdom is involved.
9: Yeah.
8: Before, there was no way I was going to stand on a dusty field.
9: Right.
8: And stand there. And then by the time my drink is empty, I got to get back in line and then go to the bathroom and then back. And then how much time am I spending, watching? I said, I'm not standing in a field, but I was like, no, you know what? I'd go to that where it's now the fairgrounds.
9: Mm-hmm. Well, and we were talking about this when we came on the air, Tony. I was thinking of the mosh pit, the name they called this thing.
8: Mm-hmm.
9: It's called the Wall of Death. Okay, that's where two people, they stand on opposite sides of each other, and somebody gets up and throws the flag down like they're doing a drag race, and these yahoos run right at each other. I mean, like, what's the purpose?
8: I was stopping to get a six-pack last year at Cox's Smoker Outlet, and there was a couple that was sitting in there, and the guy had those huge, giant, baggy jeans, black jeans with the boots, and he had a mesh top with two nipple rings and black eyeshadow. And they could not have been the nicer people. They were like, they were asking the person that works there, like, hey, what's the best way to get to the fairgrounds? And I'm like standing right behind him, and I was like, I work in the news. This is what I do. And I'm like, I got you, man. And they're like, what? And I was like, here's what you're going to do.
9: Yep.
8: And I rolled it out to them. They're like, thanks. And they got in their car and left. They couldn't have been nicer. But
9: a lot of those people are regular folks. It's almost
8: like cosplay.
9: Yeah, that's where I was going to go with that. You know, and look, I'm not going to fault anybody for what you're into. I mean, seriously, if you're having a good time and you're behaving yourself, have at it.
8: Yeah, there was years ago I let go what you're into, man. People are into what they're into. When I did a live remote there was a toy tractor. I guess you would call them toys. Toy tractor, but they're made of steel. It has to be cast iron steel tractors, toy tractors convention. And I was like, who is going to be there? And when we pulled in with the station van, there was 1,000 people there at the hotel. And there were thousands of these toy steel tractors. And I was like, this is a thing. And I was like, you know what? Why am I judging anybody what they're into? For sure. All right, man. Let's take a short break. We'll come back. We got more in the news. Plenty to talk about. Sydney Sweeney is in the news. We got foodie calls, not booty calls. And House Speaker Mike Johnson says Congress, we can work on that $5,000 payments to every adult if they stay in power. Isaacs and Isaacs, if something bad happens to you, you're hurt. You want to go with the best, the Hammer. He's been there where you have been, and he'll take care of you with all your needs. It used to be one call, that's all. One click, that's it, man. You get to wewin.com. WeWin.com for Daryl Isaacs, the Hammer, if you've been in trouble. Back after this on News Radio 840 WHS.
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2: Mostly sunny, hot, and more humid. Tuesday, highs in the mid-90s, feeling close to 100 degrees. Lows only in the mid-70s tonight. We're right back into the mid-90s tomorrow. That's your WLKY forecast. I'm Matt Milosevic.
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0: Hey, what are we doing about Black Week this year?
1: It's happening October 7th through the 9th in L.A.
0: Oh, word? Who all gonna be there?
1: 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Owning the infrastructure. Owning a piece of the future.
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4: Welcome back. Kentuckiana's Morning News. We are fueled by Thornton's. Stop by Thornton's today. Fuel up. Grab something to eat. Let's get your day on. Let's talk a little sports with Scott Fitzgerald. What you got, bro?
5: Tony, thank you very much. Bowling for Soup saying, hey, come back to Texas. Well, that's exactly where UK new defensive coordinator Jay Bateman's doing this weekend. That's right, Kentucky getting another major test. This one comes on the road. They travel to ninth-ranked Texas A&M after falling to Alabama in their SEC opener. Quarterback Kenny Minchie is making his first career road start. Well, as we mentioned, defensive coordinator Jay Bateman is back at College Station, where he spent the last two seasons, had the Texas A&M Aggies top three in the country in sacks. And so what is Texas A&M coach this year, Mike Elko, seeing out of Bateman during his time in Lexington so far?
6: Probably a mixed bag. Some philosophical things that were important to me that we ran here on defense that maybe weren't things that Jay had, some things that we did that maybe Jay liked. And so I think you have kind of a mixed bag of what Jay has maybe traditionally been or wanted to be in his career, combined with maybe a couple things that he picked up here that he liked and thought fit. And so it's probably a little bit of a mixed bag.
5: We've got the Will Stein Coaches Show coming up tomorrow here on News Radio 840 WHS. And our KSR pregame coverage from College Station will start Saturday at 12:30.
4: Yeah, I don't know. Look, if he starts out 1-2, I just hope, I can't believe I'm going to say this, I hope UK fans can be patient.
5: Yeah, they're going to have to be, because A&M's a big challenge. They're going to be a big challenge for
4: the
5: Cats.
4: He's a first-year head coach.
5: Yeah.
4: And has the third or fourth most difficult schedule in the country.
5: Mm-hmm.
4: It's week after week after week. And then we all know by game three, no one's healthy.
5: No.
4: So you start to look at some of those units that don't have, that they don't have a lot of second or third stringers. It's going to get dicey in those areas. And guess what coaches know? They know that.
5: Yeah.
4: So they know that, and they don't, you know, they're thin in this area. We're going to attack that. Everybody's got tape by game four or five on you. And he's just going to have to be super creative. I think the best to keep the fans happy, he's just going to have to do a lot of those trick plays, you know, and just try to get some points on the board and make it fun. But they're not, I'm sorry, you just first year head coach. I don't care who you are. Nick Saban sucked in his first year head coach, right? Bill Belichick was not, he was terrible his first couple of years as a head coach. It takes a little while, and not saying that Will Stein is going to be. History just shows you. Sorry, I had to throw them there. I hope they can be patient.
5: All right, because A&M's arguably a better team than what Alabama was. To your, and what you're saying, Tony, is exactly right. And we'll see. But they're going to be tried by fire. It's trial by fire. They're going to certainly earn their stripes this season. We'll see what happens next season. And speaking of football, the Louisville Kings are bringing their UFL championship home trophy home this week. Fans have two chances to celebrate, Tony. The team is going to hold a championship celebration tomorrow from 6 to 8 at Lynn Family Stadium. You can meet Coach Chris Redmond and the players and take pictures with the trophy. Then, of course, Thursday, Redmond will serve as the Grand Marshal of the J-Town Gaslight Festival Parade. Both events are open and free to the public.
4: Gaslight Festival now is 8 months long.
5: You're right. It feels like it goes on forever.
4: Now, when they first started it in the first couple of decades, it was 2 days. It was like a summer picnic. It was like a Catholic summer picnic. And then now it's 11 days, actually. 11 to 14 days.
5: My sister-in-law let us borrow our tables for Thanksgiving over a year ago. And she just called last night. She said to my wife, can we pick up our tables? We need them for Gaslight. I'm like, is that still happening? I'm like, all right, folks.
4: You, hey, J-Town, you go. Right. You go, J-Town.
5: Do you?
4: Look, I live on campus at Holy Trinity, and I got to tell you, their summer picnic is a lot.
5: Yeah.
4: Okay? Because it's only 2 days.
5: Right.
4: But it's a lot because everybody either cuts through our yard or they come over the house, and we love it, but it's a lot. I can't imagine anybody that lives right around there, that 11 days of events, it's just like, it's a little crazy.
5: It's like, can you believe? I mean, because we always park in somebody's yard. They charge us whatever to park in. So it's and finally, Tony, before we get out of here, you mentioned earlier, of course, questions continue to swirl surrounding Racing Louisville's future. Even though the club is selling tickets for 2027, they're offering fans who buy a membership, a season ticket membership, free admission to the remaining home games. We'll see. Doesn't sound like they're going anywhere. And Savannah DeMello, folks forget about her. She's marking the one-year anniversary since her terrifying medical emergency on the pitch. DeMello's posting last night on Instagram. She collapsed last year because of an undiagnosed cardiac arrhythmia that caused her into going into cardiac arrest. She wanted to take the time to really thank folks for their support over the year. I can't believe it's been a year since she collapsed on the field.
4: So. All right. Thank you, Scott Fitzgerald with Sports on Kentuckiana's Morning News. Bargain Supply, East Jefferson Street. 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They have 9-10 different kind of manufacturers, from Italian made to, of course, the GE profile and all the rest of them. 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Let's do it. Bargain Supply, East Jefferson Street. Go see Todd Hester. And don't forget to say hi to the ladies when you walk in the front door at Bargain Supply, East Jefferson Street. They got their own parking lot. 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
8: Ew. Heading out this morning, some good news. They have finally reopened the ramp from Story Avenue to 64 westbound. Had a fatal accident. They were investigating there most of the morning. Looks like that ramp is back open now. They're still working to clear an earlier accident with an overturned semi on the Waterson westbound. The ramp to 65 southbound. They have wreckers on the scene there now. Otherwise, traffic starting to build on 65 northbound as you approach the Waterson Expressway. A little crowded up through Hospital Curve and through that construction zone. Our next report in 10 minutes. I'm Bobby Yillis, News Radio 840 WHAS.
9: I'm WLKY meteorologist Matt Milosevic. It's another heat wave across our region building in today. Mostly sunny skies, highs in the mid-90s. It could feel close to 100 degrees by the end of the afternoon with the increasing humidity. Lows in the mid-70s tonight, right back into the mid-90s tomorrow. A stray shot at a shower, but most will stay dry and will keep highs in the mid-90s on Thursday. At your latest WLKY forecast, I'm Matt Milosevic.
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11: At 7:32, we're looking at clear skies, 66 degrees outside the studios here at 4th Street Live. Good morning, everyone. I'm John Shannon, News Radio 840 WHAS, with a quick look at your headlines. An overturned semi blocking the ramp from I-264 west to I-65 south this morning. There's also a crash on the ramp from Story Avenue to I-64 west. The National Weather Service Louisville office has a heat advisory posted with hazardous weather concerns continuing throughout the day. Mitch McConnell is back in Washington and cast his first Senate vote since his June hospitalization. A Metro Council member is exploring changes to Louisville's juvenile curfew following a violent weekend that left 6 people shot in his district and 1 teenager dead. The Trump administration accusing thousands of stealing from American taxpayers in COVID-era loan fraud schemes. More of Kentuckiana's Morning News, fueled by Thornton's, on the way right now. Your next news update at 8. I'm John Shannon, News Radio 840 WHAS.
4: Hey, congratulations. Thank you, John Shannon, with the news. Congratulations to Holiday World. Splash and Safari. They won the National Award for Best Water Park 2026.
12: Wow.
4: What is it? Free sodas and sunscreen?
12: Yeah. Yeah.
4: It's a big deal.
12: Man, I miss that. We haven't been there in years.
4: Oh, no. When the kids were little, you gotta do the road trip. Yeah. The only thing with Splash and Safari, it's a Holiday World. Holiday, Indiana, Christmas Town. Mm-hmm. when you get off the exit, you're like, hey, we're almost there. No. And then you got a little ways to go.
5: That's right.
4: It's kind of like Hoover's when you go up to Hoover's, Hoover's and you're like, let's go pick some strawberries. What?
5: Yeah.
4: We're going to go, we're going to do some farming today.
5: Oh, I
4: we're farming?
5: I always love going over the hills because my wife and daughter get motion sickness. So you take those hills and then you just go flying over them, mess with them all the time.
4: My wife goes and picks 18 pounds of blueberries every year.
5: Oh, so
4: I'm just like, what?
5: Yeah.
4: And she goes every year she goes with, I don't know, she different people she goes with, whatever. But I'm like, every year she asks me, I'm like, no, I'm not going to farm today.
5: See, that's my wife and I's Disneyland. And now that the kids are older, we go up there and we park right there at the winery.
4: Yeah.
5: And we'll sit there and enjoy
4: the
5: music.
4: No. There's, if I go, that would be exactly what I would do. I would park at the restaurant, drink a glass of wine, and wait for them to get back from on the tractor from farming.
5: Yep.
4: And by the way, we don't need 18 pounds of blueberries.
5: Sure you do.
4: Do we?
5: Sure you do.
4: Okay.
5: We come home, we do that with bread. We have all this bread and it all goes stale and I gotta throw it away.
4: Advertising company featuring American actor Sydney Sweeney has sparked widespread backlash from female athletes who say it is sexualizing women in sports. Stop it. Sydney Sweeney did a spread for an advertisement, and basically she's naked, and she uses hockey sticks or footballs, or it's very little covering her body, strategically placed things. So no clothing. But this is exactly like the ESPN body issues they did for year after year after year. It was very, very popular. It's exactly the same thing. They would strategically put a football or even less. Surfers it was crazy how they would do that. Or someone would be jumping and it would be blocked. So it's the same thing, but they're freaking out now, and some of the women athletes are pushing back, going, are we still sexualizing women in sports? And it's like, well, all right, she's not an athlete.
5: Well, they said in Variety's reporting, the 3 days after the ad dropped, Sweeney's Instagram followers ticked up by 50,000. But on Sunday, it reported she lost well over 136,000. And on Monday, another 68,000 have unfollowed her. But more than she still has increased somewhat over that, over the ads. And now everybody's talking, of course, about Sydney Sweeney and the ads she generated.
4: Yeah, of course.
5: Yeah.
4: Yes, because whoever this company is, and I'm not going to mention it, but it is going to gangbusters. Mm-hmm. She sold more jeans than ever in the history of the world since Brooke Shields sold jeans. Sydney Sweeney did. So the outrage helps them.
5: Mm-hmm.
4: It helps them. So when you come out and attack it, it's a little crazy.
5: Yeah.
4: Just, it's an ad. She's not an athlete. That's not, if there was if it was an athlete doing it, I would say, okay, she's an athlete and she's doing it. She's an actress.
5: Mm-hmm. Yeah. Well, her job is to entertain.
4: So she can't have any sports stuff in the ad?
5: Mm-hmm.
4: Come on, man.
5: Yep.
4: Come on. So that's the latest thing. When you get to work, people are going to be talking about that. And then we touched on Mike Johnson in Congress, maybe approve, Donald Trump on his midterm convention event had proposed, if the Republicans stay in control, we'll give every adult in America $5,000. And we were all like, boy, that's a lot of money. Could he even do that? House Speaker Mike Johnson says, you know what? We'll work with the president to approve that if that happens. So we'll see. We'll see.
5: Wow.
4: That would mean that for the Venetti household, that's $20,000.
5: Take it.
4: Yes.
5: Pay me.
4: Will. Yes,
5: why,
4: I
5: why
4: will.
5: Why the left jump out and go, well, we'll give you $7,500. Let's get a bidding war going.
4: Well, I wonder what people would do if it's, because there are people that hate the president.
5: Sure.
4: What are you going to do? Mm-hmm. You going to take the money?
5: Well, that's right.
4: You're going to take the money?
5: I mean, that's what everybody did during, COVID, when they gave the stimulus checks.
4: $1,200. What a joke.
5: Nobody liked the president, but they took the checks.
4: Yeah, that's what I'm saying. I was like, wait a minute. Yeah. I thought you hated the president. Is that a new bike you got there?
5: Right.
4: Is that a new Gucci purse that costs $4,000? Where'd you get that money?
5: Right. You took it. But you took it. My wife already had that spent. Oh, she already had that spent. I remember when they made that announcement. She goes, we're getting new. We need new doors. All right. We had wooden deck doors and they were rotting out. And she goes, this is right on time. We're jumping on this.
4: I was surprised you got it done because that at that time, that was the big, everyone's going to do home improvement.
5: And it was going to get the economy going again and everything. And it, I don't know if it did. I don't know if it had a sugar rush or whatnot, but I know we still got two good doors out of it.
4: Well, I mean, everyone was looking around going, I didn't build my house for this. I built my house for four busy people.
5: Yes.
4: You know, I mean, I didn't build it for two kids to go to school and never leave. I didn't build, so the dad is doing his 3-hour talk show with some goofy dude that's coming over once a day. And my wife was working out of the house.
5: Oh, that's right. You were doing the show out of the garage, weren't you?
4: Oh, out of the garage. And then when it was too cold, we'd go to the living room. Oh. But it was, and we would do it at his house and in my house. And his big dog would try to eat me when I go over there. Dwight would think it was funny.
5: Oh, I never want to go back to COVID.
4: Well, he trained it to not like Italians.
5: Oh, okay.
4: And so when I walked in the door, it's just like, here comes a meal.
5: Right.
4: It's like, it's crazy.
5: See, and then I was part of the handful of people that kept coming down to the studio.
4: Yeah.
5: And it was actually kind of nice because nobody was there. Nobody, and this was when we were over on Bishop Lane.
4: It solved it for me. I mean, there is no more study that needs to be done. Right. People need other people.
5: Yes, they do.
4: You have to be around other people because it really sent people down a spiral that it took a long time to get out of.
5: And it was hard for, you know, students, like say for my son, for example, it was his sophomore year in high school. And Tony, you think back to when you were in high school, that sophomore year is when you really start to come out.
4: Yeah.
5: Over the freshman stuff.
4: Get your license and you start to get some freedom.
5: Yeah. And he was home and he was going stir crazy. And I wouldn't, because he had asthma. And then I remember barking at him because he wanted to go out and I wouldn't let him go out because at the time you thought people with asthma could die.
4: Yeah. No kidding. No kidding. Yeah. He was the ones that were susceptible. No, I'd walk by my kid's, you know, room and, you know, John'd be staring at the floor and I'd stop and I'd turn around and I'd go, are you all right? And he'd be like, no.
5: Yeah,
4: he's right. And I'd go, oh man, we got to get back to school.
5: Yeah, he's right. I never want to go back to those days.
4: Yeah, so. I don't even want to bring COVID up. And that's why you haven't seen COVID movies, documentaries, COVID, because no one wants to relive it.
5: That's right.
4: It's not like anything. You see a million Vietnam movies, a million 60s movies, a million whatever that we relive events, 9/11. We've got a million movies about it, right? Mm-hmm. No one wants to relive COVID.
5: Not at all.
4: We all want to just blow right past it like it didn't happen. But it did.
5: I still remember Florida State getting hauled off at the ACC tournament off the court. And that was when that kind of sealed it right there. I think they were one of the last events to get canceled.
4: Scott, I was on the air.
5: Were you?
4: And Gus was courtside of the ACC tournament.
5: Mm-hmm.
4: And he had the mic and he goes, and we were checking the signal.
5: Yeah.
4: And I don't know who was producing us. Maybe it was Dave. And Dave was just like, you all need to talk to Gus. And I was like, we went live on the air and he said, there's some announcement. He held the mic out and they echo, because you know it's like that echo.
5: Mm-hmm.
4: And the commissioner of the ACC is announcing they have canceled the ACC tournament and everyone was going home and to go home right now. And then soon after that, we got the email that said, do not get up from your desk and walk out. That's what they said.
5: Oh, my God.
4: Leave everything in your office. Get up and walk out. And I was like, this is a movie.
5: Yeah.
4: Of course, we were on the air, so we were like, are we supposed to get up and walk out? And they're like, no, not you.
5: Well, and it was about that time that NASCAR was the first to really give us any sort of semblance of live action. I remember watching the NASCAR. It was that e-racing. They had digital racing. And I remember watching that going, this is pretty awesome, just because it was sports.
4: And forever, I hate to throw sports in there, but it started with the NBA because the NBA canceled a game.
5: Yep.
4: And that's when everyone else jumped on board. Yeah. And the L.A. Lakers championship in the bubble, to me, doesn't count. 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
9: Mostly sunny, hot, and more humid this Tuesday. Highs in the mid-90s, feeling close to 100 degrees. Lows only in the mid-70s tonight. We're right back into the mid-90s tomorrow. That's your WLKY forecast. I'm Matt Milosevich.
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0: News Radio 840 WHAS. The Tuckiana's Morning News. Tony Vannetti, Dwight Whitten, and Scott Fitzgerald as we roll through our Tuesday. Just a couple days away from Louder Than Life. 48 hours as the last parts of the stages and the setups and the food and the beer and the bourbon and the tequila are all set up and raring to go. Remember, last couple of years, they moved over to actually the fairgrounds, and they have incorporated the South Wing. They've incorporated Kentucky Kingdom. They've incorporated the West Wing, so you can get in out of the heat for most of the days. But if you don't know what Louder Than Life is, look up the bands first. Before you get
1: Is Saxton going to be there?
2: Yeah, you know there's no T in Saxton.
0: Oh, I'm sorry. I've been saying Saxton for 20 years.
2: In there as well, but
0: they going?
2: I'm wearing. No, they're not there. But
0: they didn't even make the cut. Wow,
2: they were probably
0: too busy.
2: Busy solving.
0: Yeah.
2: World peace.
0: Yeah, when somebody doesn't get invited, that's what they say. Well, I'm busy. I could go anyway.
2: They're busy. Iron Maiden kicks it off to Thursday, though. It's headliners. I'm wearing my Book of Souls tour shirt from Iron Maiden.
0: Yeah, do they? No, I know the headliner usually goes on late, but Iron Maiden's in their 70s or 80s. Is that going to be an earlier start time?
2: When you say stuff like that, you're just showing your ignorance. You really are.
1: I hate that I'm missing Sublime. When I lived in SoCal, Sublime was a big deal. That's a

0: college guy. And then things got all crazy, and so I migrated over to the NFL thanks to Dwight. Now he's not even a fan. Yeah,
1: hey, I sucked you in. See ya.
2: Finish this statement, Dwight.
1: Okay.
2: God forgives.
1: Wittens don't. That's my family's mantra.
2: That's the family. It's on the shield. It's on the crest.
3: Dwight.
2: God forgives. Wittens do not.
0: You're perfect for the G-Men. I mean, you're
2: perfect.
0: You are. And Tony's perfect for the Steelers. Yes. That's how I know you guys.
2: Yes.
0: All right.
2: Yes. All right. Short break. 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
6: Semi on the ramp from the Waterston West to 65 southbound. Wreckers are on the scene trying to take care of that. 65 northbound, slow past the fairgrounds, all the way into Hospital Curve through that construction zone. Otherwise, 64 westbound, already a slow ride coming off the Georgetown ramps into 150 in Floyd County. No major problems on the Kennedy 2nd Street Bridge. You're backed up there. Our next report in 10 minutes. I'm Bobby Yillis, News Radio 840 WHAS.
7: I'm WLKY meteorologist Matt Milosevic with a hot Tuesday forecast. Heat advisories are posted. Highs will be in the mid-90s under mostly sunny skies. It'll be more humid, too, by the end of the afternoon. It could feel close to 100 degrees. Lows only fall back into the mid-70s tonight. Tomorrow, highs right back in the mid-90s. Only a stray chance for a cooling shower. And the high heat continues for Thursday. That's your latest WLKY forecast. I'm Matt Milosevic.
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8: Straight up 8 o'clock, sunny skies, 66 degrees in downtown Louisville. Good morning, everyone. I'm John Shannon, News Radio 840, WHAS. Federal authorities say they seized 160 guns in Louisville in a two-month summer operation.
9: And I'd like to think that that with 160 firearms, we've taken a massive swing at the small criminal element in this town that's perpetrating tremendous violence.
8: U.S. Attorney Kyle Bumgarner announcing the results of Operation Silent Hammer, which included the indictments of 52 people. ATF Special Agent in Charge John Noakes.
10: These individuals charged in this investigation are not new to the justice system, but we are confident that this go-around, they will serve significant prison time for their actions.
8: The defendants collectively have 250 previous criminal convictions, including 14 previous homicide convictions. A Louisville man was arrested Friday in connection to a fatal hit and run that took place nearly 6 months ago. 48-year-old Gerald Cummings has been charged with leaving the scene of an accident and tampering with physical evidence. LMPD officers responded to a report of a person down in the 9600 block of Holiday Drive in Fern Creek on the night of March 21st. When they arrived, they found a woman lying unconscious along the roadway who was pronounced dead at the scene. Investigators believe the victim was walking along 3rd Street Road in the area of Holiday Drive when she was struck by a vehicle. 8:01 at News Radio 840 WHAS. A Major League Baseball star getting a hometown hero banner. Mayor Craig Greenberg and Governor Andy Beshear, along with others, will unveil a new banner honoring Los Angeles Dodgers catcher and former U of L player Will Smith. The Kentucky Country Day graduate is a 3-time All-Star and 3-time World Series champion. The banner dedication is this morning in downtown Louisville. Many new car drivers are feeling sticker shock long after driving off from the dealership. Rory O'Neill reports.
11: The cost of owning and operating a brand new car tops $12,800 a year, or more than $1,000 a month. AAA says add up the price of the car, the financing, gas, maintenance, and insurance, and it gets pricey. Depreciation is another big factor, which is especially high in electric sedans. Hybrids were considered the most consistently lower-cost alternative to gas-powered vehicles. I'm Rory O'Neill.
8: The Tuesday version of the Tony and Dwight Show kicks off right now. Your next news update at the bottom of the hour. I'm John Shannon, News Radio 840 WHAS.
12: All right, we're going to do it once more. And this time, no mistakes. 1, 2, 3, 4.

0: This is Jack Fox. It's time to get up, get out, and start the day with Tony Vannetti right now on 840 WHAS.
1: Da, da, da, da, da. Good morning, everybody. It is Tuesday, and we're leading just 48 hours before Louder Than Life kicks off down at the fairgrounds. America's largest heavy metal loud black t-shirt concert of the year.
2: As I wear my Iron Maiden Book of Souls black t-shirt in this morning.
1: This is the only week I think it's appropriate to use our bumper music as heavy metal.
2: Well, Iron Maiden the rest of the year.
1: We are Kentucky and his morning news. And we are Tony and Dwight Show, brought to you by the Kentucky Office of Highway Safety. Please buckle up and put the phone down. Speaking of the state troopers, they had a pretty big bust with the ATF yesterday, Dwight.
2: Oh, good.
1: Yeah, 50 people were arrested.
2: Wow. And
1: 160 guns.
2: I'm guessing zero of them will be convicted with our judicial system.
1: Let me get there.
2: Oh, great. Okay.
1: The Bureau of Alcohol, Tobacco, Firearms, and Explosives. When did they add the E to it?
2: ATFE.
1: I always thought that was the ATF. It's the Alcohol, Tobacco, Firearms, and Explosives. Boy, we've stepped it up in America. Held a press conference yesterday to explain the operation that went down. They explained that the defendants in this case, 50 of them, have 200 prior felony convictions. Including multiple homicide convictions.
2: Wow.
1: None of these people should have been on the street. So they said, obviously, these individuals charged in this investigation are not new to the justice system. But we're confident that this go-around, they will serve significant prison time for their actions.
2: I think it's disgusting, and I've said this. I should just say ditto, but I'm not going to. I think it's disgusting.
1: Couldn't do it.
2: The love affair that most of the Jefferson County judges have with violent, evil criminals. They have a love affair with them, and they hate, I promise you, they hate law-abiding, tax-paying citizens. What sucks is when they let these, I had to walk it back, when they let these criminals, violent criminals out on the streets, innocent people get hurt. And you can't sue a judge when it happens to a family member because there's something called judicial immunity. But something has to be done about these judges because the Hall of Justice, I've told this story before, I've tried to look up a judge to see which bonehead judge let this killer out who killed again. And it's like the Da Vinci Code. They make it so difficult. Hall of Justice needs to be transparent where you could just go, okay, that judge is the person, let that person out. Let's get them off the bench. But they cover for each other.
1: It is definitely a shot across the bow at the judges in Jefferson County with the quote, but we're confident this go around, they will serve significant prison time for their actions. That's a shot at the judges. No question. It's not even subtle. It is definitely right at the judges here in Jefferson County. You wonder at what point, will the feds at some point start to look at why are so many of these felons on the street in this town?
2: Well, I will tell you this, and I won't get into details. You could figure this one out, and you don't have to be Cagney nor Lacey to figure this out.
1: I'm Cagney, by the way.
2: I'm Lacey, the heavy set one. Mm-hmm. But anyway, there's a certain political party that most of these judges belong to. I think a good first step would be have all judicial races become partisan. And you would know which party. The problem is a lot of these judges are failed attorneys. So they just run and run. They're not good at their job. They're not good at what they studied and went to college for. They're failed attorneys. Most of them, there's some good judges out there, but not many. They're failed attorneys that run. They get on the bench and that's that.
1: Mitch McConnell showed up yesterday. I would have won my money on Kalshi if they'd have let me get my darn password back in there. I mean, I swear, I went to four or five different ways. They sent me a text, then an email, then said, no, that email's already taken. Yes, I know, because I just gave it to you again. Why are you telling me that email and that account already exists?
2: I went through that this morning on something. Everything went wrong this morning, but getting back to that. Did they give you the odds on the McConnell bet?
1: No, I couldn't get into my account.
2: It would have been interesting. Scott Fitzgerald, have you ever bet outside of sports on something like political?
3: No, and I'm going to start, though, because Tony turned me on. So I went into Cauchy looking yesterday, looking for that same vote. I did not see a vote. The only one I saw regarding Senator McConnell was, will he finish out his term?
1: Oh. Uh-huh.
2: Uh-huh. What are the odds?
3: And it was overwhelmingly they said, yes, he would finish his
1: term. Well, then that's a bet. That is a nice way to say, will he live to it? Because if he's alive and on, on a tube, mm-hmm. he's going to serve that term.
3: That's right.
2: Right.
3: That's right.
2: And he showed up yesterday, 84, in a wheelchair. He did address reporters. I haven't seen that video, but evidently he joked about dodging questions when the time when he was a leader. He also said he intends to go the entire way until January.
1: The only way he stays in the news is this. I'm sorry. When have you heard about Mitch McConnell before he was sick? Like, if he hadn't, when he falls down, it's in the news, correct?
2: Right.
1: When other time, he used to be the news. He was the second or third most powerful person on the planet, because that's who he is in the world, or in the United States. But so if he said something, it was kind of important. But the last couple of years, he hasn't been that person.
2: See, I don't want to, for example, some people stay longer than they should. Would I become horrible at this job, or let me say worse at this job? I want to move on. Mitch McConnell, now this will be how he's remembered. Instead of a college miss for Kentucky and XYZ, Speaker of the House, whatever. Now this is going to be how he's remembered, right?
1: Well,
2: or not?
1: One of the more, and I'll answer you.
2: Okay.
1: One of the more difficult questions that I have asked people, politicians, and it started when I was interviewing coaches, head coaches of Division I. Mm-hmm. At the end, I would ask a simple question. What do you do for fun?
2: Oh, my.
1: And they were stumped.
2: There you go.
1: They would sit and stare at me for the longest time, and they go,
3: Yeah.
1: Oh, when I spend time with my grandkids, I'm like, that's not an answer.
2: That's not
1: a thing. And I go, of course I would accept it and go, well, that's fantastic that you got grandkids. But that is, for guys like Mitch McConnell that are so driven and doing what they are, a simple question like, what do you do for fun? They can't answer. They don't play golf. They don't fish. They don't.
2: Actually, I just looked it up. They did ask McConnell that.
1: Yes.
2: And here's what he said. This is a statement. It may or may not be from McConnell. It's the internet. But he says, for fun, I like to go to Grillmaster Supply, especially this evening, Tuesday the 15th, between 5 p.m. till 7 p.m., for dinner with Dwight. I love it because the Hog Fathers, well, then it just stops right there for some reason. I don't know.
1: I wish we actually had the actual sound.
2: Anyway, join me tonight at the Grillmaster Supply, free dinner with Dwight, 5 p.m. to 7. I wish you would have finished the statement, but I guess something...
1: And no promise that Mitch McConnell is going to be there.
2: No!
1: He just said that he'd like to go there.
3: Oh, my God.
2: You're voting no! No! You're voting no, Senator...
1: Yes! No. He meant no. He meant no.
2: Could somebody put
1: the Dems jump up and go, he said yes.
2: Could somebody please put a marshmallow on the no button?
3: Oh, no.
2: Pudding.
1: Hey, don't put pudding down. I like pudding.
3: Pudding's good.
1: Used to be on the Gaddy's buffet, the chocolate pudding.
3: Vanilla or chocolate?
1: Chocolate.
3: Okay. All right.
2: I like a girl with a nickname Pudding.
1: A pudding.
2: Hey, what's up, Pudding?
1: What's up, Pudding?
3: Vanilla wafers and a little banana pudding?
2: That's Pudding. What are you talking about?
1: Okay. All right. For the first time ever, the War Department admitted the United States has space-based weapons.
2: Ah!
1: Here we go.
2: Well, okay. You know how we're constantly blowing up the drug dealers' boats and, battleships? Isn't that some kind of kinetic space deal from Space Force?
1: No.
2: It's not? Because I thought it was a Space Force deal.
1: No, I don't. Was it?
2: Quite sure? I don't know.
1: Scott, you're the military guy.
2: I'm the military guy. Let's go to our analyst on space
1: stuff. Let's go to our analyst, Scott Fitzgerald.
2: Space stuff analyst, Scott Fitzgerald.
3: Okay, what was the question again, fellas?
2: This kinetic where we're blowing up the boats.
1: We were killing the drug dealers in the...
2: Is that Space Force doing that with some kind of kinetic weapon?
1: No, I didn't think so either.
3: Space Force is going to be fun because I worked with a bunch... When I did a joint tour, I worked with a bunch of the Air Force geeks, and it gives these guys some place to go and do what they do, which they do extremely well, mind you.
1: I think this is space to space.
3: Yeah, it is. It is. Yeah, we're going to move everything out there. And then this is, of course, after the cyborgs take over here down on Earth. And then we're going to move everything up in there and fight it out there. And then maybe we'll all be somewhere else by then. But
1: we'll be able to blow up the data centers from space.
3: Of course. That's what it's, you know, and Tony brought this up earlier. And, you know, when President Reagan came up with the Star Wars stuff earlier, I mean, we weren't doing anything. We told the Russians that's what we were doing.
4: What do you think, Nancy? We're either going to call it Star Trek or Star Wars.
3: No, that was funny. That was funny.
1: It didn't exist.
3: Yeah.
4: Wait, there's also an argument for Battlestar Galactica.
1: Thank you, Mr. President.
2: Thank you, bad Ronald Reagan.
1: We made it all up. And it forced, that was actually the catalyst that USSR was finally like, all right, we can't keep up with this.
3: Right.
1: They tore down the wall. Everything happened. But after the fact, decades later, the administration, people that worked in the administration said, we made it all up. We had nothing. There was no Star Wars.
2: There has always been a fascination with getting into space. And if you ask me, it all ties back to a 1969 Hollywood production called Man Walks on the Moon.
1: Don't you dare.
2: This Hollywood production.
1: Don't you dare even suggest it.
2: No, but seriously.
1: Smack you in the face.
2: When Lance Armstrong landed on the moon, that was the pinnacle for U.S. Louis Armstrong.
1: I'm sorry.
2: Yeah, you should be.
1: He wrote the song.
2: I do get jealous with...
1: No, how about Wonderful World? That kind of fits if you're staying on
2: there. And I think to myself, what a wonderful moon that you are. Thank you, Neil Armstrong.
1: All right.
2: Hey, let me tell you about All Guy Air, baby. 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
9: I'm WLKY meteorologist Matt Milosevic with a hot Tuesday forecast. Heat advisories are posted. Highs will be in the mid-90s under mostly sunny skies. It'll be more humid, too, by the end of the afternoon. It could feel close to 100 degrees. Lows only fall back in the mid-70s tonight. Tomorrow, highs right back in the mid-90s. Only a stray chance for a cooling shower. And the high heat continues for Thursday. That's your latest WLKY forecast. I'm Matt Milosevic.
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0: Right.
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0: Right.
2: Louder Than Life starts in 48 hours.
1: It's actually history lessons. Every one of Iron Maiden's is about military operations.
2: So apparently, welcome in Kentucky Anna's Morning News. Tony and Dwight Show brought to you by the Kentucky Office of Highway Safety, along with Scott Fitzgerald. Rat-borne diseases are huge in L.A. right now because there are millions of rats that are gnawing on the wounds of the homeless spreading typhus.
1: Oh my gosh.
2: Which is a 18th century disease. 16th century disease. Ouch.
1: Bring out your dead.
2: Rat, lungworm, and leptospirosis.
1: I have 100% confidence in your pronunciation on that, mister. Listen, do you think with this rat epidemic in L.A., they're going to have to use ratical measures to eradicate it?
2: Stop.
1: It needs to be eradicated.
2: I think it would be interesting, though. The Summer Olympics are coming to L.A., mm-hmm. All right? I'm interested in two questions. One, are they because in the Derby, what do we do in the Derby? Downtown Business District, what happens? We have some
1: everything
2: vans.
1: Cleaned up.
2: We have some vans that go around and kind of move the unhoused out of the way, and they clean up. Mm-hmm. So I wonder if they're going to do that in L.A. Secondly, I'd like somebody from the news to go, or whoever, to do a comparison of the 84 Olympics and what L.A. was like.
1: Oh, yes, right.
2: In 1984 compared to 2028.
1: Well, I had just left California.
2: Ronald Reagan was in his fourth year. Americana was back. We were going to dominate. Russians didn't come because of the Afghanistan thing because we stayed out of the last one. So it was just us and the East Germans. And it was, remember how it was, what was the hit song? I Love L.A.
3: Yeah, Randy Newman.
2: I love L.A. Riding around in a convertible. It's beautiful girls and they're roller skating down the beach avenue, right? And it was like L.A., like this was the greatest event in world history.
1: Yeah. Not to mention all the free food we won at McDonald's.
2: Oh, that's right.
1: 84.
3: Oh, I love that contest.
2: Yes. Olympics, yes. So 84, I watched almost every minute of it. Carl Lewis, everybody involved with that situation, because it was like America was back, right? Like this was it. Like it was low point in the late 70s, the high point in 84.
3: Right. Yeah. You remember like the events like diving and whatnot were held outdoors the way they used to be.
2: Oh, right. Yes.
3: At the USC Aquatic Complex, and now they're all indoors.
2: Greg Louganis.
3: Yeah. Yeah,
1: is that buddy. How you pronounce his last name?
2: Yes.
1: Okay.
3: Jeez.
2: But I'm interested, like, okay, you would think in 84, they're like, well, by 2028, we'll have flying cars and robots. We're close to the robot thing. But I would like to see the life of a Los Angelian.
3: Mm-hmm. SoCal.
1: Yeah, we'll go with that. You know, yeah, all right.
2: In 84 versus what it is today. And how proud we were to be Americans in 84 at the Olympics.
1: But getting back to the rat problem, gnawing on the homeless.
2: Yeah.
1: Let's not paint all the rats with a broad brush.
3: Oh, God.
1: Okay.
2: I think that's a good point.
1: Some of these rats are actually good. For example, I saw on the news late last night where one rat would just sit on a bench, you feed it cheese, and would talk philosophy. Even had a name. You know what his name was? Sock Rat Tease.
2: All right.
3: Wow.
2: Wow. You put $5 in the bad joke jar.
1: Okay, let me redeem it right now then.
2: Okay, redeem. Okay. Redeem away.
1: But you got to watch out for a different kind of rat because they'll come up and they'll steal all your gold. Those are pie rats.
3: Oh, my God. He's on a roll.
2: Is he?
3: How much is in that jar right now?
1: Huh?
2: I wonder. Yeah, but I wonder if there's going to be a movement to inform the rats. Don't eat. You know, the homeless are not very healthy.
1: Well, people.
2: Who's giving what to what? The rat to the unhoused?
1: But here's the thing.
2: I'm joking. It's a joke.
1: They have the mob. The mob has ties to L.A.
2: They do?
1: Yeah, and they're taking bets on it, but It's racketeering. It's racketeering.
3: Oh my God.
2: You screwed it up. Hang on, take two. Hang on, hang on. Hey, you're going. There's mafia in LA?
1: Yeah, and that's racketeering.
3: This is
2: you don't
3: control.
2: Get a third take. You don't get a third take.
1: Hey, you all know right. what? Let's do some good news. Join me tonight at Grillmaster Supply from 5 p.m. to 7. 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It's dinner with Dwight at Grillmaster Supply this evening.
2: So we want to give you, and Scott, did you pull it up for me?
3: Yeah. Let me
2: okay, don't play it yet. So okay. here's the thing. So we want to give, if you've never been to Louder in Life and you're looking over at Martha.
1: Mm-hmm. Hey, Martha.
2: Hey, Martha. Martha. You want to go to this Louder in Life? They say it's the most popular thing in Louisville. Well, we should try. You're in Litchfield or wherever.
1: Are you Martha or my Martha?
2: Well, it depends on the weekend.
1: Okay.
2: But
1: well, geez, Clyde, we got things to do, but I guess I'll go out there.
2: Let's go on up there to Louder in Life. All right, load up the pickup truck. Mm-hmm. Right.
1: Well, I took you last year. If you want to,
2: what?
1: Remember when I took you last year?
2: You did.
1: Yeah. As a matter of fact, we got sound from it. If you go ahead and roll that sound. From
2: This is an example of the music.
1: Want to go get a lemon squeezy with me?
2: What?
3: What?
1: Oh, there's Scott. Wait, hey. Scott. Hey, Scott, want to get a lemon squeezy?
2: I think him and he's having a Caesar.
1: No, what about it? What? How about some island noodles? Will you eat some island noodles with me?
2: What are you doing to me?
1: No, what?
2: Where's the bathroom?
1: What? Who? Fred who? Yeah, it's a scene, baby. Bring your earplugs.
2: 4 days.
3: Wow. I saw Judas Priest when it was first starting out down on the river.
1: Yeah, I did too.
3: And a former LMPD officer and I rolled down there. My man Bo Hatfield took me down there.
1: I know Bo.
3: You know, yeah, okay. So you know Bo. He took me down there.
2: I know Bo.
3: Everybody knows Bo. Do you know Bo?
2: Do it like Bo.
3: Dude. He took me down there and we saw, and Halford can still bring it though.
1: No, he's still doing it today, as a matter of fact. They're on tour right now.
2: That was nice.
1: I've been to every one of them right now. This week, I'm like a pig in what pigs like to hang out in.
2: Yeah. So that starts in just about 48 hours. You're going to be down there on Friday.
1: I'm there every day. I'm Thursday. It starts Thursday.
2: Oh, I'm sorry. You're right. What day is the Yachtly Crew where you are going to look at the band like the
1: strangest love affair? That's Bourbon and Beyond.
2: Oh, I'm sorry. That's Bourbon and Beyond.
1: Yeah.
3: Yeah, you wouldn't do Yacht Rocket. Louder than life.
1: No.
2: They switched the weeks. It's still throwing me off.
1: Yeah. It's throwing everybody off.
2: All right.
1: Hey, listen, if you got thrown off by simple things, what could be your foggy thinking? You don't have to have foggy thinking. It could be low testosterone. Guys, let me ask you a question. Are you getting less gains in the gym up here on the chest and more gains around the waist? How's your bedroom game? Are you getting foggy? Are you getting tired around 1 or 2 in the afternoon? There's all kinds of indicators of low T. I've been on testosterone for 15 years. 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
4: As your traffic volume starts to build, watch for delays on 64 eastbound. Coming off the Georgetown ramps in 150, a little crowded on the Kennedy Bridge, but you're backed up on the 2nd Street Bridge and still dealing with an overturned semi on the ramp from the Waterson West to 65 southbound. Wreckers are on the scene trying to clear up that mess. Otherwise, 6471 looking good into the junction. A little busy on 65 northbound past the fairgrounds and all the way up the hospital curve in that construction zone. Our next report in 10 minutes. I'm Bobby Yellis, News Radio 840 WHAS.
5: I'm WLKY meteorologist Matt Milosevic. It's another heat wave across our region building in today. Mostly sunny skies, highs in the mid-90s. It could feel close to 100 degrees by the end of the afternoon with the increasing humidity. Lows in the mid-70s tonight, right back into the mid-90s tomorrow. A stray shot at a shower, but most will stay dry and will keep highs in the mid-90s on Thursday. At your latest WLKY forecast, I'm Matt Milosevic.
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7: 57 degrees at 8:32. Good morning, everyone. I'm John Shannon, News Radio 840 WHAS, with a look at your headlines. A major gun and drug crackdown in Louisville led to more than 50 people being charged and the seizure of 160 firearms, including the last gun tied to the deadly Harvest Homecoming shooting. Late yesterday afternoon, Jefferson County Public Schools announcing emergency route consolidations starting next Monday due to a sudden drop in available drivers caused by illness and early retirements. Traffic cones went up last night around the Highland Festival grounds at the Kentucky Expo Center as setup enters its final 48 hours for Thursday's kickoff to Bourbon and beyond. An employee at a tire store on Taylorsville Road is dead after a freak accident. And he's back. Senator Mitch McConnell is back in the U.S. Senate. The 84-year-old was on the Senate floor in a wheelchair yesterday, his first public appearance since June. His return comes as senators return to Capitol Hill from their latest break. More of the Tony and Dwight Show on the way right now. Your next news update coming up at 9 o'clock. I'm John Shannon, News Radio 840 WHAS.
8: Olé, olé, olé, olé. Ooh. Olé, olé,
1: he is the Buster Point Dexter of barbecue. His name is Mal, and he makes everything hot, hot, hot on us.
2: Hi, Mal.
1: Oh, hey, Mal, how you doing, man?
9: Up, boys. What up?
1: Well, I want to talk to you about the free dinner tonight at Grill Master Supply, 5 p.m. to 7 p.m., dinner with Dwight. But before we do that, I want to talk to you about the weekend, because I know the Hogfathers, just about every weekend you guys are doing some kind of competition barbecue. You were at Riverfest a couple of weeks ago, and where were you competing at over this weekend? Because I know you were somewhere. I saw a picture.
9: We were at Bands and Barbecue at the Point in Carrollton.
1: So when you go on these competitions, is it one static, like everybody smoke a pork butt, or is it several things? Like, okay, we're going to judge on brisket, pork butt, ribs. How do these things work?
9: Yeah, so it's a four-meat contest. You start with chicken is turned in at noon, ribs are turned in at 12:30, pork is turned in at 1 o'clock, and brisket is turned in at 1:30.
2: See, look,
9: so it's an early morning start.
2: I love these competitions, but it's all about the finished product. See, I think these competitions should be more like the lumberjack competition,
1: okay,
2: where there's like seven categories.
1: Right.
2: Right? Where you have to, you know, you have to trim it is a category, right?
1: Yeah.
2: With whatever your knife skills.
1: Yes.
2: You know, the brining skills, right? And then I think it should all end with a foot race.
1: I agree. After everybody's eaten.
9: Tony, if it ever gets to that, we're going to have you join the team as the racer.
2: Okay. I'm being brother.
1: Hey, Mal, listen. Mal with the Hogfathers is our guest. We've got a free dinner with Dwight tonight, 5 p.m. to 7 p.m., Grillmaster Supply. Talk about the menu tonight, because I've had this before, and it's delicious, absolutely delicious. This bologna is incredible the way you all do it. Talk about the bologna sliders we're going to have tonight.
9: So I had 2 10-pound chubs of bologna that I scored, seasoned, and put on the smoker for about 4 hours. Took it off the smoker, refrigerated it overnight, and then shredded it last night. And I'm going to cook it this afternoon on the flat top. And then we'll serve that with some slider buns, and then Mama Hog made her famous coleslaw to go along with that, and I've got our Hogfather mustard sauce that we're going to have as a side, Weatherby pickles, I've got some pickled red onions. It's going to be delicious.
1: I got to tell you, the very first place that I go to whenever we walk into Slugger Field is the fried bologna stand. There's not a taste like fried bologna out there.
2: I love it. What time does this all start tonight?
1: 5 p.m. to 7 p.m., 10408 Shelbyville Road. And trust me, Mal will let me nowhere near the griddle, so you're safe. Right, Mal?
9: That's exactly right.
1: I'll see you tonight, brother.
2: Thank you, Mal.
1: Thank you, Mal.
2: Yes, yes.
9: Take care, guys.
2: You got it.
1: All Mal, right, from the Hogfathers. Did you see last night where, and I'll probably have this wrong, so Scott Fitzgerald or Tony Vannetti, you correct me. Taylor Swift was supposed to get awarded with an Emmy, or at least was nominated for an Emmy for a concert movie.
2: Okay.
1: But she didn't go to the Emmys. She instead went to her husband's football game.
2: Darn tootin' she did. Because she's a princess. She's a princess from heaven. She sat with a scientist.
1: Oh, she did.
2: Yeah.
1: The world's most famous scientist.
2: That's exactly right. Sat with Tom Cruise.
1: Tom Cruise. Yeah,
2: that's right. Yeah.
1: He's probably the richest scientist, too.
2: I mean, at this point, though, tell me they're not the two most popular. He's the biggest movie star in the world, and she's the biggest entertainer in the world.
1: Mm-hmm. Right. You
3: know, she won't live in Kansas City, she said.
2: No. She already said that.
1: Why?
3: Yeah.
2: She said she's not doing that.
3: No. It's too cold for her in the winter.
2: Yeah, man. Well, no, I don't know if it's that.
3: I'm just kidding. I'm just kidding.
2: Look, when you have a $40 million condo in Manhattan, mm-hmm. versus, no offense to Kansas City, we just got finished talking about barbecue. Once you get past the barbecue, it's kind of like, okay.
1: No, well, they got the tree.
3: They're saying, though, that
2: that's Kansas.
3: In order for her to do her career, you know, record in the studio or write and whatnot, Kansas City just doesn't have it going on.
1: Oh, then hop on your private jet plane, right? Scott Fitzgerald, right? And get to L.A. in 2 minutes. I wonder if what was the name of the betting site where you wanted to bet on McConnell?
2: Kalshi.
1: Kalshi. Mm-hmm. I wonder if Kalshi has a bet up there on how long this marriage will last.
2: I guarantee you there is a Taylor Swift category.
3: Oh, I'll bet there is.
2: Bet after bet after bet. I got to look it up once I get through the email blocks.
3: You do, Tony, to your point. Taylor Swift views, okay, on September 14th. You could have voted on that, of course, coming after the Monday Night Football game. Above 14.2 million or below, will Taylor Swift's Taylor's version be announced this year? Talking about Taylor Swift's song and their highest daily view count in September for Taylor Swift. You can bet whether it will be above 15.7 million. And right now, they're voting no.
2: Wow. I think it's the first. Look, I'm not going to say that women in an engagement period of time or mm-hmm. are more willing to work with you and do what you want to do. And then once you walk down the aisle,
1: that inflator ring goes on.
2: The ring goes on. Not the inflator ring. Be quiet.
1: That's the inflator ring.
2: But the ring goes on. And after that, it's like, oh, no, we're not doing that.
1: Hey,
2: this
1: honey.
2: Is what we're doing. I'm not living in Kansas City. Come on.
1: Hey, honey, you never ate a box of chocolate frosted Pop-Tarts before we got married. What's changed?
2: Stop.
1: Hey, you want to get out of your lazy boy and move for like 30? Your watch says you can move. Honey?
3: Yeah. See, the worst is when fellas want to go to their fantasy football drafts and the wife's like, no, we're not doing that.
2: We're
3: going to Bed Bath & Beyond.
2: Yeah, that's exactly right. Got trips to Home Depot and Bed Bath & Beyond. Right.
1: Tony Vannetti had a great point, though. He said that after she got married, he kind of steals her whole bit. I mean, every song is about her getting broken up with a guy.
2: She can't find a boy. So what is her career? What's she going to write about now?
1: It'd be funny if every song there was like a football analogy. It was 3rd and 10, and I was here to win, and whatever songs sound like, you know.
3: Well, they do have a prenup.
1: It was 4th and 8, and now I think you're great.
3: They do have a prenup, so I wonder if within that prenup, Travis says, hey, you can't write songs about me.
1: We wish you luck.
2: That's got to be a money thing. Obviously, he's worth $100 million, she's worth $1 billion, so I think they're doing okay.
3: Mm-hmm. But they did sign a prenup because apparently Swift is keeping, she's worth like $2 billion.
2: Yeah, she's not going to split that in half.
3: No.
2: I mean, come on, dude.
1: Well, that's not true love.
3: Kelsey is worth $70 to $90 million. So she's wearing the pants in that family.
1: Susan made me sign prenuptial.
3: Right. Or non-disclosure.
1: Non-disclosure.
2: That's more likely. That's a non-disclosure. There's no doubt about it. Somebody,
10: I need you to sign this. There's no way you're getting half my Star Wars figurines.
2: Somebody read a stat, and I have no idea it was true, but it was on the internet, so it must be.
1: Oh, yeah.
2: They said the 6 richest women in the world are the richest in the world because they of the divorced billionaires.
3: I believe that.
1: I don't doubt that.
2: The six richest.
1: Oh, no, think about this. Think about Bezos' wife, though.
2: Yes. Yes. Yeah. She's giving a lot of that away, though. It's crazy.
1: Well, no, but think about how much she makes a day, probably. No, I know. Billions, you know? Know. What a place to be in.
2: No doubt.
1: I would have a southern-covered hot tub on every single level of my home, baby.
2: One in every pot.
1: I love my southern-covered hot tub, folks. You will, too. It's the perfect way to end your day. And how about this? Well, imagine this. It's football season. 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
5: I'm WLKY meteorologist Matt Milosevic with a hot Tuesday forecast. Heat advisories are posted. Highs will be in the mid-90s under mostly sunny skies. It'll be more humid, too, by the end of the afternoon. It can feel close to 100 degrees. Lows only fall back in the mid-70s tonight. Tomorrow, highs right back in the mid-90s. Only a stray chance for a cooling shower. And the high heat continues for Thursday. That's your latest WLKY forecast. I'm Matt Milosevic.
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2: I don't think this is music you'll see at Louder Than Life.
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27: Yeah,
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27: Wasn't Rammstein on there, too?
3: I don't know. They weren't. Well, if they were, I don't remember it, because I barely made it to Chili Peppers.
27: Okay.
2: Now Ice Cube's grandson is a rapper. 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
27: He looks like him, too.
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12: As you make it out this morning, still dealing with an overturned semi on the ramp from the Waterson West to 65 southbound. Traffic still getting by on that ramp, even with the wreckers on the scene. So traffic's getting through, but very slowly. Again, that's the Waterson West ramp to 65 southbound. Also in the Waterson westbound at Breckenridge Lane, have a disabled vehicle there and possible debris in the roadway in that area. And you're still looking at a slow ride on the Clark Memorial Bridge coming out of Jeffersonville. Our next report in 10 minutes. 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
6: I'm WLKY meteorologist Matt Milosevic with a hot Tuesday forecast. Heat advisories are posted. Highs will be in the mid-90s under mostly sunny skies. It'll be more humid, too, by the end of the afternoon. It could feel close to 100 degrees. Lows only fall back into the mid-70s tonight. Tomorrow, highs right back in the mid-90s. Only a stray chance for a cooling shower. And the high heat continues for Thursday. That's your latest WLKY forecast. I'm Matt Milosevic.
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13: It's a minute after 9 o'clock. Fair skies, 70 degrees outside the studios here at 4th Street Live. Good morning, everyone. I'm John Shannon, News Radio 840 WHAS. Kentucky Senator Mitch McConnell made his return to Capitol Hill after 3 months away from the Senate chamber. Travis Laird has the story.
14: Senator Mitch McConnell cast his first Senate floor vote in 92 days on Monday, arriving at Capitol Hill in a wheelchair following his recovery from a June fall and pneumonia. The 84-year-old Kentucky senator tells reporters he's ready to get back to full-time work, advancing the federal farm bill and defense appropriations. I'm Travis Laird.
13: The U.S. attorney and the ATF in Louisville announcing the indictments of 52 people on gun and drug charges and the seizure of 160 guns. Operation Silent Hammer was a two-month operation targeting traffickers who were selling guns to gang members and violent criminals in the city's West End. Kyle Bumgarner is the U.S. attorney for the Western District of Kentucky.
15: We then spent 60 days putting undercover agents directly into your neighborhoods. They were dealing with the people that we knew to be involved in gun violence. We knew to be selling firearms, and that we knew to be distributing guns.
13: Authorities say the defendants collectively have 250 previous criminal convictions, including 14 previous homicide convictions.
16: These individuals charged in this investigation are not new to the justice system, but we are confident that this go around, they will serve significant prison time for their actions.
13: ATF Special Agent John Noakes. He went on to say that one of the guns seized in the operation was traced back to the 2024 Harvest homecoming shooting in New Albany that killed a high school student and injured two other people. 9:03 at News Radio 840 WHAS, a program aimed at supporting Louisville's restaurant scene, returning after a six-year break. Monday, the Louisville Independent Business Alliance announced the relaunch of the Louisville Originals gift card program. Originally started back in 1996, the Louisville Originals gift card provides diners another method to explore the city's culinary scene. More Americans, they're scared of a robot or a computer program that could replace them at work. Rory O'Neill reports.
17: 27%, more than one in four, say they're afraid technology could replace them at the workplace. That's a 7% jump over last year and more than double when Gallup first asked the question back in 2017. In recent years, college graduates have been getting more concerned about their jobs being taken out by tech. For now, the numbers don't justify the fears, as AI is blamed for only moderate job displacement. I'm Rory O'Neill.
13: The 9 o'clock hour of the Tony and Dwight Show kicks off right now. Your next news update coming up at 9:30. I'm John Shannon, News Radio 840 WHAS.
18: All right, we're going to do it once more. And this time, no mistakes. 1, 2, 3, 4.

0: Welcome in. It's hour number four, Kentucky at his morning news with the Tony and Dwight Show, brought to you by the Kentucky Office of Highway Safety. The Catholic peoples are coming on into today, this hour, Catholic Education Foundation talking about the big Trinity St. X Games coming up next week. So enjoy that.
1: And louder than life, of course. Society.
0: What?
1: The Catholic People's Society.
0: Yes, that's close. Louder than life is this weekend, just about 48 hours away from people packing up and heading on out to the fairgrounds for 4 days of black t-shirts and mosh pits.
1: Yeah, baby, you're looking one of them right here, right now, as a matter of fact.
0: What do you think the average age for Louder than Life? 40? 35?
1: Boy, that's a great question.
0: Because Bourbon and Beyond's, I would say, Bourbon and Beyond's, 52.
1: Right on.
0: 52 to 58.
1: But this draws, like, old heavy metal rockers like me, but also draws the young ones as well. I want to make sure we're not missing Chris Redman.
0: Oh.
1: Is Chris Redman on the phone yet? No.
0: Coach Redman, of course, they are celebrating tomorrow on that note for the Louisville Kings championship in their inaugural season. Of course, Chris Redman, I'm a old jaded sports guy. I think it's one of the best coaching jobs I've ever witnessed.
1: Was the turnaround
0: that they had in midseason.
1: And I thought he was going to be in studio, so I brought in my Chris Redman action figure for him to sign, but I guess it's going to be a phone call.
0: He's not coming in. Louder than Life this weekend. The tickets, how much are the tickets? They're $500 for all 4 days. Is that accurate to say?
1: I don't know.
0: Gus, you're a big Louder than Life.
2: Yeah, I'm all in. I don't know. I actually can you, I guess you can. Can you still get tickets?
0: Okay, yeah, well, my guess is not far off. For a four-day pass, $500?
1: Okay, let's see. Get passes. You will go GA or VIP, top shelf.
0: Let's do just a regular general admission.
1: General admission. Okay, general admission. Yeah. We'll run you $240 for Thursday, $240 for Friday,
0: whoa,
1: $240 for Saturday, $240 for Sunday. But no, think about this, though.
0: Okay, no, don't. That's not the point. What I'm saying is we were trying to guess how much they were. They've gone up over the last year. It'll sell out. I'm not worried about that. I mean, they're not worried about ticket sales. But that's $1,000 for the 4 days.
1: I thought they had weekend passes, and maybe they do, and I'm just not seeing it.
2: A 4 day weekend general admission pass is $512.
1: Okay, so that's great. I mean, that's a great price for all 4 days.
0: Well, comparative to other concerts like Pink or what? I mean, how many concerts like whatever weirdo people you go see? What? I mean, I'm sorry, whatever artist.
1: No, there's no T in Saxon, guys.
2: I said Saxon. I got it right.
1: Okay, thank you.
0: Saxon didn't
1: there's
0: get...
1: There's no T. Listen.
0: They didn't get invited.
1: But think about this, though. Okay, so if I go to a concert, it's going to be, unfortunately, after Ticketmaster, the ticket's $25, but after all the surcharges, it's going to run you $150.
0: Well, this is sold through their website, so that's not going on.
1: Right, but I'm just saying, I'm telling you what you get for the price.
0: Right.
1: If you're getting 4 days... With each day, I would say there's probably at least four headliners on that ticket, bands that could be headliners on their own.
0: But that's just the ticket price. All right. So what if you're going to go there, you're gonna spend a hundo on food and drink.
1: Probably, yeah.
0: Okay.
1: But you'll do that at any concert.
0: No. I spend that at a football game at U of L. I mean, if you're having a couple of beers and some pretzels, it's a hundo.
1: They have a deal called Top Shelf, VIP.
0: Yeah.
1: And with that, you get all your food, your drinks. It's almost sold out. I got to tell you, if you've never experienced, go one time at least one day that way.
0: I have a question.
1: Okay.
0: So if I do the VIP, am I up a little bit? Is that the people watching spot? Or is that up close to the stage?
1: It's one of them. They've redone it a couple of times, but I believe with the top shelf, they've got sections where you can walk, and maybe the VIP too, where you can walk in, and there's gates where you can get closer than others.
0: Does it make me a bad person because I want to go people watch?
1: Absolutely
2: not. That's the best part.
0: Judge them in my head.
1: Listen, you see a lot of scantily clad women, some of which should not be scantily clad, but... Hey, ma'am, you know they make that in your size, actually?
0: Hey, that's not gender specific. That's, hey, dude, they make that in your size, bro.
1: Look, is my 1983 Iron Maiden shirt. It still fits. Does it? Does it, sir?
0: And we say this every year, but we talk to LMPD, and they will tell you they would rather work Louder Than Life than working the Bourbon and Beyond beat because there's no problems with the Louder Than Life. And if you looked at it, if you looked at the two crowds.
1: Well, there's too many Karens on Bourbon and Beyond.
0: That's exactly right. If you looked at the two crowds, anybody would go, well, I would assume the folks at Louder Than Life are a lot more trouble. No, they're not. They're not in trouble at all.
1: Officer, my white Zinfandel isn't very chilled. Could you go talk? Could you go talk to the third booth for me now? Officer, I pay your salary.
0: You're not far off.
1: No.
0: You're not far off from...
1: boy, you can see him as soon as you walk in, too. Yeah. I'm telling you, man.
0: But zero problems with Louder Than Life, and they have more issues at Bourbon and Beyond. And then, again, they're not big issues. They're just... they're exactly that. My white Zen is not chilled enough.
1: I tell you, though, man, I got it. These 2 weeks... I'm in hog heaven. These are my two favorite weeks of the year.
0: I know you are.
1: There's a horse race people just celebrate. I dread that week. Well, I dread the entire time. I love this.
0: I think there's an emotional connection to these two concerts already, just 10 years in. And I think the Derby has become transactional to where it used to be an emotional connection of, oh boy, I get to go to the Derby.
1: Right.
0: And now it's just buying the ticket. It's not what it used to be because they've they don't care. I mean, Churchill Downs will tell you they don't care. We don't care that it's transactional. Here's the price.
1: Here's a big shocker for you. No, you know what? I'm going to do this story because it's you.
0: Okay.
1: You know your favorite movie that, and Gus, were you here yesterday? He goes, it's a must-see twice. Odyssey. Odyssey's so good.
2: Oh,
1: it's a
2: must-see. I heard that.
1: It's a must-see twice.
0: It is a good film. And like I said, I think the score is a character on its own.
1: You mean what's better, the soundtrack for Odyssey or Footloose?
0: It's not a soundtrack. It's a score because it's really nice. Soundtrack is for like Saturday Night Fever. Okay?
1: Mm. Well, is the author of Odyssey, is the guy's name Homer?
0: I love you, man. I really do.
1: Let's get to it, though. Despite... listen.
0: I don't know if we go to break on that. Like, it's all about timing.
1: You know what word I wanted to start using again? Is instead of intoxicated, intoxificated.
0: It's the story.
1: I like to write put a fa in there.
0: It's almost 3,000 years old, and they're still telling the story today. That lends me to believe it's a pretty good story.
1: Is it?
0: Yeah.
1: What's setting records? Nolan's film has overtaken the box office. Basically, saying that it is now globally at $1.68 billion. And that makes it surpass Jurassic World become Universal's picture's highest grossing movie. Not the highest grossing movie ever, but Universal's at 1.6.
0: Well, Tom Holland plays Odysseus' son. And
1: don't tell me. It's on my read list.
0: And so now Tom Holland has been the actor with the biggest box office draw in history because he was in the Spider-Man movies.
1: Yeah.
0: He was in the Marvel movies. He was in this Odysseus' son. And he's also, in the latest Spider-Man. And it's $2 billion.
1: I got a follow-up question. Did Homer write any other books besides Odyssey?
0: You're killing me.
1: Hey, baby, come on. Let's talk about it. Let's talk about craigsbestcars.com. 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Let's do it. 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
1: 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Always good. Second of all, the Coach Chris Redmond interview will be tomorrow. It's tomorrow.
0: We were day off, shocker.
1: Well, originally it was today and they moved it.
0: It's not just a free meal.
1: No.
0: It's the greatest free meal you've ever had in your entire life.
2: What are they serving tonight? Do you know?
1: Tonight it is smoked and also fried bologna sliders.
0: Ooh. Sliders.
1: Yeah. Weatherby's pickles, ooh. Weatherby's mustards, Hogfather coleslaw, which is amazing. Chips, lots of stuff. Come on by. It's going to be delicious.
0: What time is the food going to be served?
1: Right at 5.
0: Right at 5?
1: Yeah, 5 p.m. to 7. You'll have to wait.
0: I'm in.
1: Oh, and I'll be there too.
0: Oh.
2: Oh.
1: Yeah. Wait, what?
0: There'll be a lot of people there, so you don't have to mingle over.
1: I thought y'all were coming.
0: You're not, all right, we're going to play Reeling in the Ears.
1: I understand.
2: No, actually, we were coming for the food. But maybe we should move on. All right, first song. This is a good year for music right here, all right?
0: 1970s or early 80s. Oh, this is...
18: Well, you can walk out on me too.
1: It's Mickey Gilley, right?
2: No, Ronnie Millsap.
1: Ronnie Millsap, right?
2: Overnight Ronnie trucking Millsap. Show used to call it Ronnie Millsap.
0: Oh, Ronnie Millsap.
1: There ain't no getting over me. He used to own Beach Bend.
2: He did, that's right.
1: Ronnie Millsap, yeah. Beach Bend Park.
0: Ah, that's still around, I think.
2: Yeah. Is he completely blind?
1: He is.
0: Was he always?
1: Yeah.
2: I think so. But I didn't know if he was fully blind. I know he was very visually impaired.
0: All right, so Dwight, 76?
1: I'll go 76 or 7. Not right. Really no help for me.
0: Jumping off spot.
2: This is back when, you know, when country was...
1: Country.
2: Crossover. Remember country? Yeah.
1: Before crossover. It turned into hip-hop. All Foreigner. It was a Monday day like any other day.
0: I wish I could enjoy the song, but what? My idiot partner's singing over it.
1: Words can hurt.
2: Do you know who plays saxophone on this song?
0: No.
1: Is it Alto Reed?
2: It's a famous saxophone player.
0: Is it from the...
2: From the
0: East
2: 60s.
0: Street, East Street Band? Oh.
2: No, that's a good one. Yeah, that's a famous
0: Bill Clinton.
1: I know,
0: Clinton?
1: Hang on. No, I know who it is. It's Boots Randolph.
0: No. Boots Randolph.
2: Herb Alpert.
0: His grandfather was Flippy Pants Wilson.
2: It's Junior Walker. You know who Junior Walker was?
1: He's Senior Walker's son.
0: That's very good.
1: Yeah.
0: Okay. Oof. This doesn't help me. Sorry.
1: Hang on. Is this urgent?
2: Uh-huh.
0: 78.
1: It's 82. No, it's 82.
0: 79.
1: It's, 80, it's no, 82.
0: Okay, it's later. It's not 82. 76. Yeah.
1: It's 1982.
0: Hang on.
1: Or 81.
0: Urgent, NC. Is this Lou Graham?
1: Urgent. Yeah,
2: it's Lou
1: course.
2: Graham?
1: Yeah.
2: With his great it's perm urgent, haircut? Urgent.
0: Hung out with Lou Graham. It was pretty fun.
1: Really? I like him too.
0: He still has hair. All right.
1: You know what? You know his... You know, his family made their millions making crackers.
0: Actually, I was hanging out in the studio with the Doobie Brothers.
2: Hold on, that was a good one, right? That was good.
0: The water went right by it.
2: Yeah.
0: Did you get that?
1: His family made their fortune actually making crackers.
2: That was very good.
1: Lou Graham's.
2: You got to think about that for a second. You get that one?
0: No, I get it.
2: Okay. All right. Mm. Would you like to go on to the next one?
0: I would.
2: How about we go on to the next one?
0: Is it 80, 81, or is it 79?
1: I remember doing this song with What's Your Face. We were in Gainesville, and she said, I've got a song. Would you like to sing it? And I said, yeah.
0: They also did, Stevie Nicks also did the Leather and Lace. No. Yeah?
1: I know you really
2: No, this is Don Henley. This is Don Henley and Stevie Nicks, and Leather and Lace was
1: No,
2: Petty.
1: Leather and Lace is Don Henley. This is us.
2: Sure?
1: Yeah, this is Tom Petty.
2: Hold on.
1: Because he goes, I know you really want to tell me goodbye. Stop looking at my teeth.
0: Yeah. The guy that used to do the tour.
2: You're right. Leather and Lace is Don Henley. This is
1: Leather and Lace. All right.
0: They said Stevie Nicks at this time would go to the side for her wardrobe change. She'd just put her hands out or her arms straight out, and they would dress her, and someone would pull a mirror to her nose. She would do whatever, and then she'd be dressed and walk right back out on stage.
1: You know what? Don't cover. You know what Tom Petty's song "Don't Come Around Here No More" was inspired by?
0: What?
1: Stevie Nicks was. This is actually true. Stevie Nicks was dating Joe Walsh, and there was some band member of Petty that was with Stevie Nicks in the house that night. He came to the house and heard her say really loud, "Don't you come around here no more," and slammed the door.
0: You know what?
1: Turned into a song.
0: That's a great song. All right.
1: Don't come around here no more. Let me turn you into a cake.
0: God rest his soul.
1: Yeah.
0: One of the best concerts I've ever seen in the Willow Gardens.
1: No doubt.
0: Oh, I love it.
2: Another country song.
1: Playing with the Queen of Hearts.
2: Juice Newton. Wouldn't you like to have a name like Juice? What's your name? Hey, Juice. Welcome in.
1: It was popular until the OJ trial.
2: Oh, yeah. Kind of threw in that
1: tarnished it.
0: No.
1: So she changed her name.
0: I love this song.
1: I'm not going to do that to her.
0: It doesn't help me, though, because I don't remember. I'm thinking 80.
1: I'm stuck on 82 because of Porter. Okay.
0: All right.
2: This is the number two song, by the way.
1: Oh, it is? Number okay. one.
0: If the number one's Eddie Rabbit, it's 80.
2: Okay. That's a good guess. All right. All right. Number one song. Here we go.
0: You're right, it's 82. I like
1: 82. Endless Love.
0: Endless Love.
1: Hey, Tony, look me in the eye.
0: No, stop.
1: No, I'm like a
0: will
1: cobra.
0: You blink
1: I'm going to charm you. No, I'm going to charm you. Lock me in, baby. I will take responsibility for this. I put all my chips. Hang on one
19: endless
1: second.
19: Endless Love.
2: That wasn't too bad, was it?
0: I think we're a duo. Yeah.
1: I recently got the code to get to our 401k, minus Susan, so I'm withdraw that and put that on the line too. So
0: he says 82 with his 401k.
1: I'm pushing everything in 82, baby.
2: All right. All these songs were top five on this week in 1981.
0: Oh, come on. You lost your 401k. Your phone's going to ring in a second. Susan's going to be mad.
1: Hundreds of dollars down the drain for nothing, man.
2: It's like you'll be here, what, another 30 years?
1: I said 81 or two. That should count.
0: I think.
2: That's kind of like Susan saying, well, they won the first half for UK, right? You know, you got a little bit of it.
0: I think Gus knew he had us.
1: Yeah.
0: Gus, that was a very good collection of songs to throw us off. Good job, dude.
1: Good work.
2: Yeah. That was a great year for music, man. There's a bunch of other great songs.
0: Well done. Well done.
2: Eddie Rabbit was in there somewhere. We'll play him.
0: I knew it. Yeah.
1: Stick around because after the bottom of the hour, we have the Zany Report. Bob Zany. I look forward to it.
0: And the Catholic Education Foundation.
1: Yeah, the Catholic People's Society will be coming in too, so you don't want to miss that. Right now, I want to tell you about Andy's Roofing, A-N-D-E-S, Andy's Roofing, baby. 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
9: There's a new accident, southbound 65 near Arthur Street, that's blocking the left lane. Of course, construction zone doesn't help either, but you're backing up to the Sherman-Minton Bridge because of it. Broken down westbound Watterson near Breckenridge, left-hand side. Our next report is in 15 minutes. Chuck Ingram, News Radio 840 WHAS.
10: I'm WLKY meteorologist Matt Milosevic with a hot Tuesday forecast. Heat advisories are posted. Highs will be in the mid-90s under mostly sunny skies. It'll be more humid, too, by the end of the afternoon. It could feel close to 100 degrees. Lows only fall back into the mid-70s tonight. Tomorrow, highs right back in the mid-90s. Only a stray chance for a cooling shower. And the high heat continues for Thursday. That's your latest WLKY forecast. I'm Matt Milosevic.
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12: Fair sky, 69 degrees outside the studios here at 4th Street Live. Good morning, everyone. I'm John Shannon, News Radio 840 WHAS. The National Weather Service Louisville office issuing a heat advisory with hazardous weather conditions continuing throughout the day. Mitch McConnell back in Washington casting his first Senate vote since his June hospitalization. A Metro Council member is exploring changes to Louisville's juvenile curfew following a violent weekend that left six people shot in his district and one teenager dead. And the Trump administration is accusing thousands of stealing from American taxpayers in COVID-era loan fraud schemes. More of the Tony and Dwight Show coming up next. Your next news update at 10. 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
1: All right, baby, it is Tuesday. Tuesday means the Zany Report, BobZany.net. Bob Zany, how are you, brother?
24: I'm doing great, Dwight. Tony, how are you?
25: We're doing fantastic. How do they find you on YouTube? What's that channel?
24: It's actually just my own dry bar comedy special. So you just put in Bob Zany dry bar, it pops up. And you can watch it, like it, and share it from there. Millions have. Millions upon millions. More people than Dwight owes money.
25: All right. We got the rim shot ready for you, Bob Zany.
24: Okay, well, let's get right to it. Fossil Watches is losing revenue and plan to make some changes. First up, rename the company from Fossil to Relevant. Astronomers located a radio signal that took 8 billion years to reach the Earth. Wow. And it was the fifth caller. And in Portland, Maine, a woman...
26: Behave Catholic as such. Education
0: Are your headphones working? Because
26: yeah, I got them working.
0: Okay, good.
26: Yeah.
25: And you brought Joe Doherty with you, a guest from LPX Group. Joe, how are you?
27: I'm good, Tony. How are you doing?
25: Tell me why you're with the CEF. What brought you, your company or you into being involved with what the Catholic Education Foundation does?
27: Yeah, well, that was a pretty easy call. The work that the CEF does to help nearly 4,000 kids attend Catholic grade schools is... It's second to none. We're changing people's lives.
25: Yep, there's no doubt about it. That's why I jumped into. I've been there for about 8 years now, and it feels like 18 when Julie calls. But we are going
27: Isn't
25: to.
27: Isn't that the truth?
26: I have to keep them in line. Dwight.
25: What did I do now, Julie? So we've got the football luncheon coming up.
26: The Salute to the Game luncheon is going to be next Thursday, September 24th. Tony Vannetti's going to be our MC of the event for the. Gosh, is this seventh or eighth year?
25: Oh, easily. Yeah.
26: Yeah. So, following John Asher, John was our only other MC. So we've been blessed by you guys, but it's a quick 1 hour event. We have fried chicken. We have kids from St. X and Trinity that come and talk. And, but you know, it's really an opportunity to celebrate Catholic education and that we are accessible to all. Catholic education is expensive, and not everyone can afford it. And so what we do is raise funds to ensure that every family that wants to have access to a Catholic education does so. So we meet families wherever they are financially. If they need a little bit of help or a lot of help, we meet them along the way to make sure that they have that the parents have the choice to invest in their children.
1: Is the answer still always yes?
26: The answer is yes.
1: It takes a lot to fund, but seriously, this makes it a level playing field for all, and it gives a lot of children that might not have the opportunity to get an actual education.
26: Well, and it gives parents the opportunity to choose how their child is educated.
1: Right, which is more important than ever in 2026, if you ask this guy.
26: Absolutely.
25: Yeah, well, I mean, the foundation that they set, look, bad things are going to happen in your life. You're going to get divorced, maybe, lose a job, lose a mom and dad. Something's going to happen in your life.
1: But Tony Robbins?
25: But what happens is, when you have the foundation of something like that in Catholic school and people in that support group, because you got one big family now, you get through those bad times because you have the foundation through Christ and through these schools.
27: Yeah, very good.
25: You know, the teachers. I mean, come on. I mean, we asked Coach Pat Kelsey last year. He rattled off the top of his head, no notes, 5 grade school teachers that he remembered from his grade school in Cincinnati.
27: Yeah, no kidding.
26: It's a community.
25: Is that crazy?
26: Catholic schools are a community that come together, teachers, coaches, administrators, other parents come together and really rally around each other.
25: And by the way, so Joe had mentioned, 3,000, and we'll leave the other number out. So we don't know what the total is from last year and what we're going to try to do this year. So it's up towards 4,000. So I say that because I went to an event a couple of years ago, and they were talking about school choice, and it was Alabama and West Virginia and all these other states that had done it, and they were so proud of themselves because they were saying, this year we're at 600 kids. And and I'm waiting till the end, and they're doing all their stuff, and I was like, well, I help an organization called Catholic Education Foundation. We do 3,700 kids a year. And they're all like, wait, what? What do you do? I think the impact is, like, people have not paid attention to how big CEF is and how important and essential it's become.
26: Well, and with our partners, that takes $8.6 million last year to fund those kids. So that it's a lot of money. It's an important thing. And we're going to do more this year.
3: And I want to thank you from the bottom of my heart for involving me all these years, because they marched me up on the stage and they used me as a cautionary tale of what happens if your kid goes to a public school.
25: Yeah.
3: And that means the world to me.
25: There's kids that now are adults that saw that, that say, really what turned me on the right path was watching.
3: Right. Dwight. If I could affect one kid's life.
25: You could barely walk.
3: You could barely walk. In my heavy metal t-shirt.
27: That sounds about right.
3: Makes all the difference in the world.
25: Can they still get tickets? Look, it's about 1,000 people.

0: 1,000 people.
1: It's crazy. Yeah. It really is a heck of an event. I remember doing it the first year, and Will Wolford texted me right 5 minutes after and goes, "Great job. That's a heck of a room." And I was like, "Yes, it is."
0: Well, we put the stage in the middle of the room. We make it a little bit different. So Tony's got to kind of walk around. He's got to stay on his toes. And it's a fun event. Yeah, tickets are still available. And we have something the community can take part in to participate as well.
1: Split
0: the pot raffle, yes. Which is, there's nothing more Catholic.
2: Whoa, you had me a splitting some pot.
1: All right. So, split the pot.
2: I'm paying attention.
1: You're
2: now.
1: From the South End. They split the pot at these picnics all the time.
0: At a basketball game. You walk in and.
1: Darn tootin'.
2: That's right.
0: Darn tootin'. It could be $100 and you walk away
1: with
0: $50.
1: Last year, the total was
0: $30,000.
1: $30,000.
0: The winner took home $15,000.
2: Oh, did they do the? It's always a cool move to split it with a charity.
0: I mean, right?
2: Do they do that?
0: Right, sometimes.
2: Okay, you need to do that, man.
0: But we encourage it for sure.
2: Yeah.
1: But if you go to the lunch, go to the website first and go and buy it if you want. They have a QR code there.
0: CEFLU.org or our Facebook page. But yeah, that Split the Pot raffle is building fast and it'll continue to do so until we draw, which will be next Friday here. On the show.
1: At the station,
0: At 9:30. So okay. We'll draw the winner. It'll be exciting.
1: Yeah, and it'll be on the back of the program, too. But that I love doing the event. You know, these are my people. I mean, I'm very comfortable in that room because it's mostly the Catholic grade schools, and that's the big point of it.
2: But last time you hosted, your grand finale was a heart attack.
1: That was two years ago.
2: How you going to top that? How you going to top that?
0: Poor Joe had to we tried to drive him to the hospital. He wouldn't let us.
2: I would say maybe brain aneurysm, but we don't. He has no brain.
1: That's right.
0: Stop it, Dwight.
1: Seriously.
0: This is a stressful 2 weeks for Julie.
1: Yeah, it is. And Julie did not talk to me for 3 weeks afterwards. She was so mad at me after the heart attack. But
2: ooh,
1: Joe,
2: win-win.
3: You were a bit of a pill. I have to say that
1: I
3: night.
1: Was. That was. I needed a pill at that time. But Joe, thank you for your involvement. Sure. LPX Group. What do you guys do?
3: Yeah. So that's our. Holding company brand. We own five companies that are engaged in civil construction, roads, bridges, treatment plants. Move a lot of dirt, lay a lot of pipe, pour a lot of concrete.
1: Pave
3: a lot of asphalt.
1: That's a man business right there.
2: That's right.
1: You know, moving dirt and putting pavement down, Bubba.
0: When you're driving and getting upset on 71 and 64.
2: That's right.
1: Do not.
2: He's the face. He is the face of 71 and 65.
1: I love it.
3: Hey, Vanetti, I've got to eat too. So just deal with the traffic.
1: Yeah, it's a good business. You're eating well. All right. So thank you for coming in. Next Thursday, of course, it's the day before the St. X and Trinity game. It's down at the Galt House in the big room. Everybody knows because everyone's been to an event there. That's where it is. And I promise you, I get you out within an hour. That's my commitment that it starts at 11 right on the nose. And I get you out about 12 or 11:15.
0: No, it starts at noon. And we're done by 1 o'clock.
1: Yes, it starts at
3: as you were saying. As you were saying,
1: 54.
0: Dwight, do you want to MC the event next week?
2: Yeah. You sure you want to go with?
0: At least he'll be early.
1: I would have been there early.
2: Listen, I've worked with the guy for 32 years. Talking to Tony Vanetti is like talking to a mud puddle.
3: Thanks, guys.
2: Talk all you want, it's still a mud puddle.
1: Y'all are so nice.
0: So we'll say Thursday, September 24th at the Galt House. Event begins at noon.
1: It's gonna be great.
2: And those of you that are going to the Doss Moore game, I will be hosting a function at the Jerry's Restaurant.
3: Are you going to have a split the pot there too?
2: Well, I'm going to split some pot with
1: you. You also get at Jerry's Restaurant. You get the open faced turkey sandwich for free.
2: No,
1: all right,
2: American
1: man.
2: Burger.
1: Thanks for coming in, man. Back after this
0: thanks
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15: What up?
16: What's up, Leland?
14: So,
15: what's up, fellas?
14: We started with the story earlier about the rats in L.A. Mm-hmm. that are overrun. They've overrun the city. And I don't mean to laugh because they're carrying typhus.
15: And so I thought you were talking about the human rats that overrun the
14: city. Well, that too.
15: City,
14: but they're overrun. So they're spreading it through the homeless encampments and spreading typhus, which is a...
15: That sounds fun.
14: Middle Ages disease that is back in L.A.
16: I went to school with a kid named Typhus.
14: And
15: did you?
16: Yeah.
14: He was, Typhus
15: was
14: Miller.
15: He sick all the
14: yeah,
15: time?
14: He was great.
16: Kid was awesome.
14: Mm-hmm. What I said, the last time the Olympics were in L.A., I was 14 years old, and it was really the final peak. You know, America is back because Reagan is in his fourth year. And the LA was LA. It was, you know, it was pretty girls roller skating down the beach and the convertibles and the I love LA.
16: We love it.
14: And it was the first Olympics ever that was paid for privately. Okay. Privately.
15: And they thought, made money on it.
14: They made money. First Olympics ever. And I said, we should.

0: compare LA in 84 to the Olympics coming up in 28.
1: Oof. That's terrifying. But it will show you just how bad the leadership in that state has become.
0: Yeah.
1: Because it's an absolute mess and it's embarrassing.
2: Yes. Hey, speaking of leadership, Mitch McConnell's back to work.
1: Yeah. He is.
2: Or is he?
1: The assault turtle.
0: We got to go. We got to go. Love you, Leland. He's up next. 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
2: I love you, Ma.

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4: Crews continue to work with a couple of accidents. Southbound 65, there's a wreck at Arthur Street, but they're behind the barrels now on the left-hand side. That's helping. There's a wreck on westbound Watterson's ramp to southbound 65, but traffic gets by. Cleaning up on Chestnut at Brook. If you spot traffic problems, call the Rates Fence traffic tip line at 479-2337. Our next report is in 15 minutes. Chuck Ingram, News Radio 840 WHAS.
5: I'm WLKY meteorologist Matt Milosevic with a hot Tuesday forecast. Heat advisories are posted. Highs will be in the mid-90s under mostly sunny skies. It'll be more humid, too, by the end of the afternoon. It could feel close to 100 degrees. Lows only fall back in the mid-70s tonight. Tomorrow, highs right back in the mid-90s. Only a stray chance for a cooling shower. And the high heat continues for Thursday. That's your latest WLKY forecast. I'm Matt Milosevic.
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6: And 10:01, we're looking at sunny skies and 75 degrees in downtown Louisville. Good morning, everyone. I'm John Shannon, News Radio 840, WHAS. Federal authorities say they seized 160 guns in Louisville in a two-month summer operation.
7: And I'd like to think that with 160 firearms, we've taken a massive swing at the small criminal element in this town that's perpetrating tremendous violence.
6: U.S. Attorney for the Western District of Kentucky, Kyle Baumgartner, announcing the results of Operation Silent Hammer, which included the indictments of 52 people. ATF Special Agent in Charge, John Noakes.
8: These individuals charged in this investigation are not new to the justice system. But we are confident that this go-around, they will serve significant prison time for their actions.
6: Noakes says that the defendants collectively have 250 previous criminal convictions, including 14 previous homicide convictions. A Louisville man was arrested Friday in connection to a fatal hit and run that took place nearly 6 months ago. 48-year-old Gerald Cummings has been charged with leaving the scene of an accident and tampering with physical evidence. LMPD responded to a report of a person down in the 9600 block of Holiday Drive in Fern Creek on the night of March 21st. Upon arrival, they found a woman lying unconscious in the roadway. She was pronounced dead at the scene. Investigators believe the victim was walking along 3rd Street Road in the area of Holiday Drive when she was struck by the vehicle. 10:03 at News Radio 840 WHAS. A Major League Baseball star getting a hometown hero banner. Mayor Craig Greenberg, Governor Andy Beshear, and others unveiling a new banner this morning honoring Los Angeles Dodgers catcher and former U of L player Will Smith. The Kentucky Country Day graduate is a three-time All-Star and three-time World Series champion. That banner dedication is this morning in downtown. Today is National Voter Registration Day. Monica Nelson reports.
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0: News Radio 840 WHAS, Leland Conway. Remember yesterday when I played that little audio clip of Metro Councilman Ken Herndon saying that it was the Republicans' fault for the shooting and the violence in Louisville over the weekend?
1: And so I blame them. I say that they are soaked in the blood of these children. They want this.
0: And I told you, he's referencing House Bill 512 that basically allowed for a provisional concealed carry permit for an 18-year-old. He's saying that that is why all this violence is happening in the streets of Louisville. And I said yesterday, that's the textbook definition of tyranny. When you know what is behind an injustice, and you deliberately, despite knowing what is behind that injustice, you deliberately blame someone you know to be innocent and try to turn society against them. That is a fascist tactic, and it is a textbook example of tyranny. That is what Ken Herndon engaged in yesterday, and that was irresponsible in every way, shape, and form. And now we have this story. 52 people indicted, 160 guns seized in Louisville in an undercover federal operation. WDRB reporting federal and local authorities indicted 52 people, seized 160 firearms following a 60-day undercover initiative dubbed Operation Silent Hammer. The operation targeted illegal weapons pipelines across Louisville, focusing primarily on the Russell and Park Duval neighborhoods through crime data analysis. These are the areas of town we constantly see these stories. And wouldn't you know it? The feds had a little bit different take on what was causing this violence.
2: These individuals charged in this investigation are not new to the justice system, but we are confident that this go around, they will serve significant prison time for their actions.
0: Right, because they'll face federal prosecutors and federal judges instead of the nonsense, lily-livered, spineless, weak, woke judges that we have in Louisville. And that is what has to happen in this case.
2: Collectively, the 52 defendants in this investigation have previously been charged with nearly 600
0: what?
2: Felony offenses.
0: What? Okay, so Councilman Herndon, I don't think there are any legal, law-abiding, concealed carry permit holders in this bunch. As I predicted yesterday, and I told you that the local media would not cover that aspect of what was happening, right? Because Herndon was specifically calling out that bill and saying that this was because we're just too loose on guns in Kentucky. Not true. Not true at all. Kentucky is not too loose on guns. Kentucky is just protecting the individual right guaranteed in the Second Amendment of the United States Constitution for its citizens. That is all Kentucky is doing. If you are a felon, you don't get to buy a gun at a gun store. So the point is, these guys have acquired these guns illegally, and they are now trafficking them to the criminals, repeat criminals, I will say, repeat criminals who the judges in Louisville keep letting out, who then go on to commit more and more vicious and violent crimes. This is, I mean, I don't know how, I mean, I'm not trying to gloat, but I mean, I don't know how much more right I could have been. I mean, this is insane indictment of our current leadership.
3: Of those 52 people, there are 250 previous criminal convictions.
0: Okay, you got 600 charges of felonies and 250 previous convictions of 600 charges. That is insane.
3: Of those 52 people, there are 250 previous criminal convictions. But let me put that number into perspective even more. Among the 52 defendants, we have 14 previous homicide convictions.
0: Oh, my word. I mean, let that sit for a minute. 14 of the people arrested have previously committed murder. And they were let back out on the street. And Metro Councilman Ken Herndon wants to blame you? a law-abiding citizen who wisely wants to be able to protect yourself in a dangerous city because of bad leadership like him? 14 murderers. I have told you, it is a small... Now, I wouldn't be surprised if after this, we don't see crime actually drop in Louisville for at least a little while. Because a lot of the crime that's happening is the same perpetrators over and over again. There are not tens of thousands of Louisvillians who are criminals. In the neighborhoods where these crimes take place, the vast majority of people in those neighborhoods are law-abiding citizens. You know what they don't want? They don't want to have to sleep in their bathtub to avoid the crossfire of gang fights. It's not their fault. And they deserve to be safe, do they not? And our leadership keeps... These judges are like, I don't know, we got to give him another chance. He only killed two people, let's let him back out. He only raped seven women, let's let him back out. He only carjacked 32 people, let's let him back out. And then they go, oh, those damn Republicans in Frankfurt, it's their fault, blood's on their hands. Come on, man, that's freaking ridiculous. 14 murderers. Listen to that again.
3: Of those 52 people, there are 250 previous criminal convictions. But let me put that number into perspective even more. Among the 52 defendants, we have 14 previous homicide convictions.
0: that just sits horribly. God, that just sits horribly. Again, it's a small percentage of people that are committing these crimes. That's why I think it's very possible that we got a bunch of them off the street yesterday. It took the feds. Bureau of Alcohol and Tobacco and Firearms. LMPD participated in this. Shively PD participated in this. Undercover agents conducted controlled weapons purchases across 100 meetings. So this was a local law enforcement effort. I got no beef with the law. Look, I'll tell you what, right now, I'll tell you, LMPD's awesome. LMPD is awesome. But they are not the ones who make sure these people stay in jail. It's not their job. Their job's to do what they did here, and they help the feds. And thank God the feds were involved, because now this can get escalated to judges that will actually put these people in jail. But there were Louisville Police Department members. There were members of the LMPD. There were undercover officers that put their lives on the line for you with this. And they you know, we may never know who some of them are because they're undercover, right? But God bless LMPD for being a part of this. But we had to have the feds involved, because if we don't, then local judges will let these guys back out again. And then we'll have councilmen going around going, Republicans are letting too many people have guns. Like, it's just sickening. Can you tell I'm a little passionate about this? Because I'm sick and tired of the wrong citizen being blamed, right? Like, the citizen that wants to arm themselves. And we talked to John Lott yesterday. And when you start diving into the numbers of how many times a law-abiding citizen has to use a firearm to defend themselves, even if a shot isn't fired, there's 10 million. This is what John told us yesterday. There's 10 million violent crimes in America every year. That's a staggering number, right? And let's just back up just for a second. Why don't we? Because I feel the need to. Ultimately, the reason we have, because I saw an article yesterday, I'm trying to remember, it might be the New Republic, I think it was. Supreme Court's going to hear a case on AR-15s. And I'll be honest with you, I don't know how the Supreme Court's going to go on this, because I don't trust this Supreme Court. They contradict themselves all the time. They're not really a conservative court. It's supposedly conservative appointed justices, but I honestly, they've got a double personality. So they've been good on guns so far. We'll see where it comes down on the AR-15 thing. But the article was saying that, like, hey, you know, we shouldn't have the Supreme Court should decide against the right to own an AR-15, because they're not usually used in defensive purposes, which is true, right? It's an AR-15 is not a good self-defense gun. Believe me, I have. Well, before I lost them all in an unfortunate boating accident in the Dix River, I had a number of AR-15s. I love them. I'm going on an antelope hunt in Buffalo, Wyoming, in 3 weeks. I've got two tags. So I'm going to go get two antelope and up in the Bighorn Mountains. And I'm excited about this trip. And I will be using an AR-15 style Ruger SFAR 7.62-308. That's a pretty powerful hunting caliber. And I got the AR-15 style not because I wanted to go out and hunt with an AR-15. I got that style because it's super, that particular rifle is super lightweight. And I, when you hunt out west, you got to like, you got to hump it. Like, you got to cross ridges and mountains and hills and stuff. You're not sitting in a tree all day drinking a beer waiting for a baited whitetail to come to you. You have to go get it, right? So I needed something light that would fit in my, you know, fit a, on my pack, and I could take it, right? That I've got a bunch of these different styles of rifles. I don't use any of them for self-defense. It doesn't make sense. For one, the round is designed to penetrate, and so it'll go through my wall and perhaps hit somebody innocent outside. And I'm not making an argument against these rifles. I love these rifles. I'm just simply saying it's not a good self-defense purchase. What it is a good tyranny deterrent purchase, right? And this article was talking about how most people don't use them for self-defense, but that the people who do buy them like to buy them as a in case the world falls apart, right? And they're like, that's not going to happen. This is dumb. We need to get rid of these things. And I'm like, you don't understand why the Second Amendment exists. The Second Amendment exists specifically to prevent the federal government from becoming tyrannical. That's why it exists. The self-defense stuff all flows from that. So the point is, innocent, law-abiding Americans who purchase guns for self-defense or hunting or target shooting in sport or because they're worried the world will fall apart or as a buffer against tyranny, that's all protected constitutionally. And that group of people is the least likely group of people to commit crimes. So until judges stop letting repeat violent offenders back out on the street over and over and over and over again, don't come whine to me about how the popularity of owning firearms for self-defense is getting more and more in today's world. And that was another article I saw in, I think it was CNN. They were lamenting the fact that, man, the support for gun rights keeps going up. We don't understand. We thought we'd kind of defeated that and beaten it back, and young people were against him, and it's turning out that the there's a rising sentiment. I saw an article the other day too, and it was kind of funny. I laughed at it because it was I forget which magazine, but they kind of cater to the LGBT community, and the article was, it had this lady on there, and she was shooting a gun at a range, and she was like, Republicans fear me owning guns, and maybe they should. It was about the LGBT community coming to firearms. And I work in this world, and I'm telling you right now, there's a lot of them coming to firearms, and I applaud it. I don't care what your lifestyle is. I don't care what you identify as. I don't care. You're still a human being, and you have a God-given right to defend yourself from someone else who's trying to attack you. And so it's funny. I laugh because I was like, no, I don't have a problem with you owning a gun. I just want you to own it, train with it, and feel confident with it. That is all I want. Folks that own guns legally can pass the background check are not the problem. This raid in Louisville proves it. There were no law-abiding citizens that were just lawfully carrying their concealed carry weapon that were arrested in this mess. And with 52 people, as I said, it's a very small percentage of people that are actually committing the crimes, with 52 people being taken off the street by this raid, and with the feds being very, very, very vocal about how they're paying attention to what's going on here, I wouldn't be surprised if we don't see crime go down. Now, then what we'll get is we'll get, you know, local leadership taking credit for the drop in crime. And the policies that we have right now will continue, and there still won't be justice for victims. So it'll only go down temporarily because there's no bite to it from our local leadership, because our local leadership is too busy blaming Frankfurt for this mystical idea that 18-year-olds are running around with legal CCW permits and just shooting people at bus stops, because that's not happening. What's happening is these guns are being sold on the street to gang members, which we don't want to admit is happening in our city. And then those gang members are settling beefs, and they're shooting other teenagers, and they're hitting innocent people in the process because they're showing up at parties and they're shooting innocent people to try to get. That's what's happening, guys. and these judges are just letting it continue. Because when you have a 12-year-old that carjacks somebody, and you say, well, it's just a 12-year-old, we got to let that kid go, we got to let them go because we don't want to ruin their life, then the next time they actually shoot somebody. And then we go, well, they're just a 14-year-old, we don't want to ruin their life. And then at 16, they stab somebody. Well, we don't want to ruin their life. They're still just a juvenile. And then when they're 18, they become one of these gun runners. And then everybody's sitting around scratching their head like, I don't understand. What happened? Where did this come from? Why did this happen? Oh, it must be the gun folks. It must be those gun nuts in Frankfurt. Utter complete nonsense, guys. Boy, I saw this story yesterday and I was like, oh my God. I could, because I was just saying this yesterday. I'm like, you guys are not focusing on the right thing. And then this bust comes, and then we get comments from these feds like this.
2: Collectively, the 52 defendants in this investigation have previously been charged with nearly 600 felony offenses.
0: And committed and convicted on 250 of those. What that means is every one of these people have committed a long string of violent crimes over and over and over again, over and over and over again. And we've let them out, let them go and let them out.
2: These individuals charged in this investigation are not new to the justice system, but we are confident that this go around, they will serve significant prison time for their actions.
0: Yeah. You know, I remember having conversations with my friends at the ACLU about the death penalty here on these airwaves some years ago. And, you know, I kind of ended up on the fence on the death penalty because of the way that DNA technology has advanced, and we're finding that some of it was erroneous. And I would rather 12, I'm going to say this and you're going to punch me in the face, but it's okay. I'd rather 1,200 criminals go free than one innocent man be put to death wrongly. Because the freedom of the individual is very, very important. That doesn't mean I want 1,200 criminals to go free. But when you have somebody that has committed murder and has been convicted of it, I do want to lock them away and throw away the key. I don't know why, once somebody is convicted murder, you know, I can't remember the murderer's name, but he came in from Indiana and he killed that young boy over in Versailles, and he just got let loose. And I don't understand that. Well, he was insane, Leland. So, okay, well then tell me what institution you've put him in. Because the idea that we're going to let that guy free and walk the streets is absurd to me. So you got 14 people that were convicted of homicide. They're back out and running guns. And it might be your teenager that gets shot at the bus stop next time because some judge thought, well, let's not ruin these kids' lives. Let's let them back out again after they've 14 of them. That's minimum 14 murders, right? I got to assume one or two of them probably killed more than one person, and then they've probably killed people they haven't been caught for. So how many murders does that 14 how about the other 52 that have a record of 600 charges? How many of those have committed murders they haven't been caught for, right? Like how many deaths are on the other end of these illegal guns? How many deaths is this group responsible for? And our local judges ignore it. And people like Councilman Ken Herndon go out there and blame the wrong people, and they know better. He knows better. That's the problem with this. Is he wants to be seen saying something about the crime, and he's on the blue team, so he has to just blame those gun nuts in Frankfurt, and he knows he's wrong. Pathetic. News Radio 840 WHS. When we continue, we're going to talk to my good friend Jen Say. She is the CEO and founder of XXXY. All this woke nonsense, the WNBA. There have been people kicked out of bars for wearing XXXY shirts. What does that mean? It means that they support women only in women's sports. Jen Say is an American hero. She is under attack relentlessly by the left, and she joins us right here on News Radio 840 WHAS next.
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24: Crews continue to clean up from the overturned semi. That's westbound Watterson's ramp to southbound 65. Traffic slows just a bit to get by. Elsewhere, traffic's looking good. Our next report is in 15 minutes. Chuck Ingram, News Radio 840 WHAS.
25: I'm WLKY meteorologist Matt Milosevic with a hot Tuesday forecast. Heat advisories are posted. Highs will be in the mid-90s under mostly sunny skies. It'll be more humid, too, by the end of the afternoon. It could feel close to 100 degrees. Lows only fall back into the mid-70s tonight. Tomorrow, highs right back in the mid-90s. Only a stray chance for a cooling shower. And the high heat continues for Thursday. That's your latest WLKY forecast. I'm Matt Milosevic.
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26: Sunny skies and 75 degrees in downtown Louisville. Good morning, I'm John Shannon, News Radio 840 WHAS, with a quick look at your headlines. A major gun and drug crackdown in Louisville, leading to more than 50 people being charged and the seizure of 160 firearms, including the last gun tied to the deadly Harvest Homecoming shooting. Late yesterday afternoon, Jefferson County Public Schools announcing emergency route consolidations starting next Monday. It's due to a sudden drop in available drivers caused by fall illnesses and early retirements. Traffic cones went up last night around the Highland Festival grounds at the Kentucky Expo Center as setup enters its final 48 hours for Thursday's kickoff of Louder Than Life. An employee at a tire store in Taylorsville Road is dead after a freak accident. And he's back. Senator Mitch McConnell is back in the U.S. Senate. The 84-year-old Kentuckian was on the Senate floor in a wheelchair yesterday, his first public appearance since June. His return comes as senators return to Capitol Hill from their latest break. More of the Leland Conway Show coming up next. Your next news update at 11 with Joe Lincoln. I'm John Shannon, News Radio 840 WHAS.
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5: News Radio 840 WHAS, Leland Conway. The WNBA has been in the news a lot lately over the woke issues going on with specifically the transgender community in women's sports. And one of the stories that really struck me in the fallout from all of this, I was just like, I can't wrap my head around this. Some women went to this bar in Portland, Oregon, and I know Portland, Oregon's crazy, right? The bar is called the Sports Bra, so it's a kind of a women's sports bar, is what it is. And these women went in there, and they were wearing XXXY shirts. XXXY is a brand that was designed to support women in women's athletics, and support. Essentially not allowing biological men to compete against women in sports. It was a brand built to essentially say, hey, we support women and all the work that women have done to get equal access to sports, and it shouldn't be destroyed now by a biological male coming in and essentially dominating the sport. So that's what XXXY stands for. So these people were wearing these shirts in there, and they got kicked out. They got removed. They were removed because apparently this supposedly made some people in a women's sports bar feel unsafe, which really blows my mind. Anyway, Jen Say is the founder and the head of XXXY. She is with us on the line now. She's a former head of marketing for Levi's. And kind of, I guess, Jen, you kind of walked away. You didn't change your politics personally, but you walked away from what had become of the Democrat Party because you got basically silenced and shut up because you were speaking out against shutting down schools during COVID. And that kind of started your journey to where you are today. Welcome. How are you?
7: I'm good. How are you? Thanks for having me.
5: Yeah, it's good to talk to you again. Why did you start XXXY?
7: Well, I have a long history of standing up for female athletes. I couldn't hear your entire intro, but I was an elite gymnast as a young person. I was a 7-time national team member. And when I left the sport, despite all my successes, I was pretty broken because of the abusive training culture. And it took me quite a long time to kind of put myself back together. And I actually wrote the first person account of abuse in the sport back in 2008. And I meant to expose the abuse, the physical, emotional, and sexual abuse in the sport because I care about female athletes. Mm-hmm. I care deeply. I want sports to build you up and give you confidence and self-esteem, not tear you down. It shouldn't be a 20-year recovery process when you leave sports. So, you know, I've always cared about female athletes. And as you mentioned, I stood up for kids again during COVID and the opening of schools, and I lost my career in the process that was 30 years in the making. And so I sort of found myself in 2023 going, what am I going to do next? You know, I did do, you'll find this story entertaining. I finally got some interviews set up for a brand, a big retailer, big billions of dollars retail. No one would return my calls, but they did return my calls. And one of the lines of questioning was, would I apologize for what I'd done? And that was standing up for children during COVID. And I realized that I was not getting back into corporate America. So I decided to start my own thing and take all of my fashion and brand building experience, my background as an athlete and as a person who says true but perhaps inconvenient things to start this brand. When I looked at all the athletic brands in the market, they all pretend to champion women, but they really don't. So I wanted to do that and really put my money where my mouth is.
5: You know, there's a whole lot of things we could spend hours talking about here. I do want to quickly circle back to what you said about your experience with that one interview. First and foremost, most of corporate America stonewalled you. The one that did bring you in wanted you to apologize for doing something that was courageous. What does that tell you, Jen, about the current state of the American business community? That I think should concern all of us, that was your experience.
7: Yeah, I would agree with you. I think, you know, from the outside, we might look at these companies and think, well, these leaders are smart and they're bold and they make tough decisions. And the fact is, it's nothing like that. I've been in boardrooms for decades. Often the people who are the most successful are the ones who can just sort of best repeat the lines they're supposed to repeat. Right. And it's interesting because, as you are well aware, I am often called a grifter for starting this company in this business. And I can tell you the real grift is sitting as a CEO in corporate America and pretending to be woke and saying all the lines that Corpcom gives you and collecting your $40 million a year. That's the grift. I promise you what I'm doing now is much harder and much less lucrative.
5: And I was going to say, there's, when you say that, I would probably be willing to bet my house that most of the people who want you to apologize actually believe in what you did. They just can't find the courage to do it themselves. And there has to be this wall that won't allow. And people need to understand, Jen, we're talking with Jen Say. She's the founder of XXXY. You are not a right-wing person. I've known you for several years. You are left of center politically for the most part. But So the thing is, I want people to understand that you're not doing something that the vast majority of Americans would consider radical in any way. You're simply acting the way most Americans think. That's it.
7: Yeah. I would say one quick thing about those corporate leaders. I don't know if they agree with me. They don't know what they think. They just say the words that people tell them to say. They don't really actually have their own thoughts. And that's what's really sad and scary, because they can be convinced to say anything. And they stand up there like they have moral courage and that they are these decisive, you know, I take the harder right over the easier wrong people. And they are no such thing. They're just like... you know, the dummies that a ventriloquist is, you know, operating. But yeah, I mean, I spent my entire life up until 2020, I would have called myself left of center. Like, I'm literally that meme that Colin Wright made where the left just went insane and I'm left standing here. And I guess that makes me right wing now. I don't know. But
5: they
7: I'm
5: moved
7: a
5: the
7: normal
5: Overton window.
7: Person. They moved that window and I'm left standing here sort of not knowing who my people are. You know, I'm sure that I hold some views that more Republican or conservative leaning folks would consider left wing. I would call myself a feminist. I believe that women, not the new kind, this new crazy kind that thinks men can be women, but the kind that thinks women have the right to vote and own property and, you know, just like normal things, get paid equally for equal work. I don't think men and women are the same, but I think when we perform the same work, we should get paid equally. And I don't think women are so mentally unstable that they can't be in positions of power or be left home with their kids. That's another story altogether. I don't know where I fit. I mean, it's a common refrain, right? For people to call themselves politically homeless. I guess that would be me, but 70-80% of Americans agree with us that women's sports should be for women, that women deserve their own sports and spaces. It's a totally normal thing to say. And all I want to do with the brand is to make it normal and cool to say that. Because you're right, a lot of people are afraid to say it. And you're just, that's what you're seeing at these WNBA games with people wearing the shirts. And I've gone to three games and there's, you know, the group that I attend with, there's feminists, there's quote unquote radical feminists, there's conservatives, there's moms, you know, from Moms for Liberty. Like, it's literally so cross-cultural and cross-political, because that's what normal people think, that men can't be women. That's the normal thing to think.
5: Yeah. Well, and there were two young teenage girls that were kicked out of a WNBA game for wearing your shirts, XXXY. And I think that they later kind of came back because it created a big controversy for them. And then now you've got people getting kicked out of women's sports bars, which I think it's cool that that's a thing, right? Like, I think that now in modern day America, it's a cool thing. It's a thing to have a women's sports bar. What it's I can't cool. wrap my head around is that as we have reached this apex of women's access to these things, now there's biological men horning in going, I don't feel safe when a woman comes in here wearing a shirt that says I'm a woman.
7: It's so silly. You don't feel safe because there's a shirt that states biological reality. I mean, how weak are you? You can't handle a t-shirt. Let me go back to the beginning. So there were two teenagers in Seattle. That's what sort of kicked this whole thing off. It was a Seattle game against the Indiana Fever. And one of those girls who I know, her name is Annalie Wilson. She was sitting courtside in our shirt. And one of the co-owners of the Seattle Storm spat at her and cursed at her, told her she was effing insane and all of this stuff. They didn't kick them out, but she belittled her and degraded her to the point of tears. Now, that woman did get suspended for only five games, but it sort of started this wave of people going to the games and wearing our shirts. I don't know these people, most of them, but the WNBA just keeps stepping in it. They keep kicking people out, telling them to cover their shirts. I did go to a game with Riley Gaines. We were told we couldn't hold our sign up. Our sign said, "Thank you, Sophie." We were told that was offensive.
5: Yeah.
7: And we couldn't have our sign. We literally followed the rules to the letter to make sure that we, you know, didn't get kicked out or get told that we couldn't have the sign. But they can't get out of their own way. They're so used to controlling the message and being able to and making everyone afraid. And now that people aren't afraid anymore, they can't believe it. And they keep trying to censor us. And every time they censor someone in our shirt or with a sign, we get more people joining our team. And now you see it happening at National Women's Soccer League games, which is what you were just referring to in Portland. A group of people got kicked out from a Portland Thorns, that's the women's pro soccer team there, from a game before the game even started for wearing our t-shirts. They went to a women's sports bar that only plays women's sports and they got kicked out there, but only after their money was taken.
5: Oh yeah, of course.
7: For the food.
5: yeah.
7: So
5: what was your response when Innis Freedom basically kind of mounts that campaign and There was another NBA player, former
7: Royce,
5: NBA player.
7: Royce White.
5: Yeah, Royce White joined him. I mean, they were kind of making that point of, in the wake of all of this, and with Sophie Cunningham kind of making, I am stunned at how badly Sophie Cunningham is treated with calls that clearly are bad calls. I remember playing in a league one time in Lexington, Kentucky, and I had criticized referees on the air. And then the referee in my league decided to show me that he was in charge. And that was just a stupid men's league game. But I mean, I can't imagine what she's going through as a woman in a sport that the brutality of it dwarfs anything that I see in the NBA. I mean, it's insane how courageous she has to be just to make a statement.
7: You know what's so crazy is her original statement was not even about the WNBA. She said in an interview that she did back in February with ESPN that she thought little girls, not WNBA players, little girls deserve privacy in the locker room and fairness on the field. That's all she said. Right. And then that article came out 6 months later. And when she was challenged on it by The Athletic from the New York Times, she said, I said what I said, and she just walked away. And that was really the brave choice, because in the past, I think we would have seen someone maybe bend a knee or sort of say, well, I didn't mean it that. And she just said, I said what I said, and she walked away. And you're right. She gets beat up for it, but she's not backing down. Yeah. And I think it's super cool. And she's the pro athlete we've all been waiting for.
5: Yeah.
7: She and Caitlin both, she is amazing. And she just says it with a smile. And I just, she's such a great personality. She just looks like she's having so much fun out there. She stands up for her teammates. She stands up for Caitlin Clark. That's why we love watching her. I've been to 3 games. The number of little girls in line after every game wearing the Sophie number 8 jersey and waiting for an autograph and a photo, and she stays and talks to every single one. I've watched it with my own eyes. She's just a lovely human. It really seems like she cares about the sport and she cares about little girls, and I think it's cool, and it's really changing the cultural conversation. It absolutely is. People aren't scared anymore, and the left doesn't know what to do with it.
5: That's a really important point. I want to go back to something you said, that she was asked about what she said in February, and she just said, I said what I said. It's interesting how that element of the left operates like the medieval Dark Ages Church of England, right? Where you would be given an opportunity to confess your apostate, to confess your do you renounce that thing that you're doing that is going against our power?
7: Right.
5: And that's how wokeism works, is they give you that opportunity, but if you don't bend that knee, then it's all hell comes loose on you. And
7: but even
5: point,
7: if you do, Leland, if you do bend the knee, it's all hell comes loose. So you might as well not bend it.
5: Right.
7: Right.
5: Yeah, they're still going to burn you at the stake. They just want you to confess your sins before they do it,
7: Totally. But it's not working anymore. The canceling's not working. It worked for so long, they don't know what to do. The sort of chain of events was a person did something or said something, maybe from like 10 years ago, they were told they needed to renounce their sins, make amends. Then they'd get fired and canceled anyway. And they'd be like, wait, I did the thing. What's going on? Right. Why am I not allowed back in? And once you're canceled, it's kind of done.
5: Yeah.
7: Do you know what
5: I
7: mean? It doesn't matter at this point that I was right about everything with COVID. I'm still not allowed back into corporate America. I have to sort of
5: even
7: be
5: if
7: out
5: you came
7: here
5: and apologize now, you would still not get hired back by.

0: it's one, it's welcoming to people who you might convince.
1: Yeah.
0: You know what I mean? Like, because I have people come up to me sometimes and they're like, I don't agree with anything you say, but I love to listen to you because you make me laugh. Okay, that's awesome. And maybe you do agree with one or two things. Maybe you don't want to admit it. But, hey, we can be welcoming. And humor is by its nature welcoming. And, you know, I don't think anybody is saying that people shouldn't be allowed to identify as they see fit. But you don't get to violate other people's rights in the process. So
1: yeah, exactly. And I think you're right. The humor is less strident. I think some people feel like, I don't want to be political. I'm not an angry person. I don't want to, you know, turn people away. But humor lets you in. And it just deserves to be mocked. I mean, it's just so silly. I can't believe we're even having this conversation.
0: I know.
1: And yet here we are.
0: It's wild. Well, listen, you are a hero, in my opinion. I love your brand, XXXY. I love what you're doing. I love the courage that you have displayed. You're the feminist that if I had a daughter, you'd be the one I want her looking up to. People like you and Sophie Cunningham and Riley Gaines and Caitlin Clark, that's who I want my daughters looking up to. So thank you for what you're doing and being what America is supposed to be all about and being brave and courageous in your thoughts.
1: Thank you so much. That's really kind. You just made my day.
0: Have a wonderful day, Jen. We'll talk soon, okay?
1: You too. Bye-bye.
0: All right, bye-bye. Jen Say, she's the founder of XXXY. Phenomenally courageous individual. Coming up next, there's a new controversy, and this ties to this. Sydney Sweeney has done an all-nude sports ad, and the feminists are mad, and I can't figure out why. We'll talk about that next. I'm Leland Conway, News Radio 840 WHAS, live on your iHeartRadio app. All right, let's take a look at this. If you are thinking about getting yourself one of those really cool golf carts, now I'm not talking about your grandfather's golf cart, you know, the little white cart with two seats that you stroll around the community golf course on and it can barely keep its battery up. I'm talking about Bourbon City golf carts. These things are amazing. We're talking about mean and awesome looking. These things are fire. Like a 2026 Doc Apollo Gen 2 in beautiful electric blue. 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
11: Crews continue to work to clean up the overturned semi. Westbound Watterson's ramp to southbound 65. They're on the left side of the ramp. Traffic getting by without a major problem. Traffic continues to look good on 71. Our next report is in 15 minutes. Chuck Ingram, News Radio 840 WHAS.
12: I'm WLKY meteorologist Matt Milosevic with a hot Tuesday forecast. Heat advisories are posted. Highs will be in the mid-90s under mostly sunny skies. It'll be more humid, too, by the end of the afternoon. It could feel close to 100 degrees. Lows only fall back into the mid-70s tonight. Tomorrow, highs right back in the mid-90s. Only a stray chance for a cooling shower. And the high heat continues for Thursday. That's your latest WLKY forecast. I'm Matt Milosevic.
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0: It's 11:03, sunny skies and 79 degrees. Good morning, I'm Joe Lincoln. Kentucky Governor Andy Beshear is speaking out for the first time since Mitch McConnell made his long-awaited return to the Senate last night. After suffering a fall in late June, McConnell has been out of the public eye, but on Monday evening, he cast his first Senate vote in more than 3 months. This morning, Governor Beshear, who's been incredibly outspoken during the senator's absence, said this.
13: He's taken a good step, and listen, for his health, we're glad he's back. He'll now need to show he's able to participate on a daily basis to represent Kentuckians. But certainly, he showed up yesterday, he answered a couple of questions, and he took a vote.
0: But Beshear isn't satisfied yet.
13: I think he needs to discuss his health with the people of Kentucky. He called on Joe Biden to do the same, as did his colleagues. And so it's not a lot to ask. You've been gone from work for 3 months. Just talk to the press, call in on a show, talk about what you've been going through, but then talk about what you're able to do for the people of Kentucky.
0: In a statement posted to social media yesterday, McConnell said, quote, I'm still not quite back to 100%, but I've assured Leader Thune that as I continue with physical therapy on the advice of my doctors, I will do my best to be present for tough votes when our conference needs me. A man has died following a workplace accident near Jeffersontown Monday evening. According to the Louisville Metro Police Department, officers and EMS responded to an area near the intersection of Taylorsville Road and Old Taylorsville Road following reports of a person down inside of a business just after 5 o'clock. That's a tire discounter store. When they arrived to the scene, officers found a man down inside a garage area. The man was pronounced dead at the scene by EMS. He's since been identified as 20-year-old Mark Tromner. His cause of death was listed as, quote, blunt force trauma. Former President Obama says artificial intelligence companies calling for more safety is a positive step, but says the future of the industry shouldn't just be left to tech leaders. Michael Kastner with more.
14: In an online post Monday, Obama said federal regulation is needed to address AI safety and said the U.S. should take the lead in setting standards for the world. His words are quite different from President Trump's, who said that the only control or guardrails that AI needs is, in his words, a strong and smart president. The debate over AI safety has been growing since researchers and industry CEOs themselves have called for a slowdown in AI development so companies can keep up with potential threats like cyber attacks, bioterrorism, and economic turmoil. I'm Michael Kastner.
0: Wrongful death lawsuits following the deadly Amazon cargo jet crash in Miami allege severe pilot negligence, inadequate training, and a systemic failure to monitor excessive landing speeds. The legal filings claim flight operator 21 Air and Amazon ignored critical safety risks before the jet struck a cleaning crew van, killing 5 people. Meanwhile, Amazon founder Jeff Bezos refused to comment on the escalating litigation.
15: Mr. Bezos, any comment regarding the Amazon plane crash? Any message to the families?
0: He was questioned by reporters while leaving a Miami-Dade courthouse for jury duty. Amazon has since paused all operations with the cargo carrier. Your next news update at 11:30. I'm Joe Lincoln, News Radio 840 WHAS.

0: Oh, boy. Well, now the big controversy is that Sydney Sweeney has done a a full nude ad for sports. Like basically, she's got, like, sports equipment. Fox News reported on this. Sydney Sweeney goes full nude. And she's firing back at trolls after facing online criticism for her nude sports ad. The Euphoria star went completely naked to promote a sports betting site, and female athletes are not happy, saying the campaign sets women's sports back years. That's interesting. We'll come back to that. Just put a little post-it mark on that. By the way, Leland Conway at News Radio 840 WHAS. Follow along on the socials. It's at Leland Show. On X, it's also on Instagram. It's at Gavin Newsom's hair. Now, female athletes are firing back with photos and videos of themselves competing, showing what they say real women's sports look like. One former athlete calls Sweeney's campaign genuinely disgusting and deeply disappointing. Sweeney appears to hit back at the criticism by sharing a video of ESPN covers over time of famous female athletes and male athletes also posing nude. So, in other words, it's been a long tradition in the sports world to pose both female and male athletes nude. Why is that? Well, let's go back to the Greek statues, right? The human body in its finest form is considered art. That means men and women who are in physical shape for sports or war have always been held up in human society, especially Western society, as being, that is the artful form of the human being. But that's not really my issue with this. What's funny about this to me, as we just spoke with Jen Say from XXXY, how in the world do these female athletes, and again, most of these are the female, these are the female athletes that haven't spoken up about biological males playing in their sports. So how can you say that Sydney Sweeney, who is gorgeous, by the way, posing nude for this, this sports betting website sets women's sports back, when you won't even stand up and say and admit that biological males competing in women's sports does far more damage to women's sports than Sydney Sweeney, who is actually just a beautiful woman who is advertising for a sports betting site. And so she's naked with sports equipment, something that the sports world has done and promoted. Sports Illustrated, ESPN. No one there might have been some people complained. Like the blue-haired Subaru driving people probably complained when ESPN did it, but that was inconsequential at the time. So I find this fascinating. We live in a world of contradictions, you know what I mean? It's on the one hand, Sydney Sweeney, who is a beautiful woman posing nude to advertise a sports betting website, is somehow setting back women's sports, but a biological male dominating high school girls in track and field and other sports and creating a situation where some of these girls lose scholarships to go to college because they get bumped down from the podium to fourth place because there's a biological male standing in the first place pylon of the podium. And there's nobody speaking out against that. What Sydney Sweeney does to make money, and that is to pose as a beautiful person. Beautiful people can make money off of how beautiful they are. That's America. And that's what she's doing. You know, she's got good genes, right? I kind of love that she's leaning into this, though. Here's what's interesting about this. Sydney Sweeney has managed to lean into the controversy and not get blackballed yet by Hollywood. And I'm wondering when that's coming, right? But she's a great actress and she's stunningly beautiful. So it's kind of hard to keep her out of the media limelight. But I love that she's leaning into this, and she's not out there making like these long form political statements, but she's like, yeah, I'm beautiful and I'm going to make some money off of it. And I'm going to do this ad and I really don't care what you think. But I love that she was prepared by posting that video of all of those ESPN magazine covers and Sports Illustrated magazine covers. I mean, Sports Illustrated, the swimsuit issue, okay? Come on, dude. Us guys, when we were 14 and 15 years old, between that and the Victoria's Secret catalog, it was all we were waiting for in the mailbox. Come on. Don't sit here and tell me that Sydney Sweeney posing like this is setting women's sports back when you're not courageous enough to say that men shouldn't be in a women's locker room. By the way, there is a police officer in Germany right now who is a biological male but is identifying as a woman, and they are on trial for raping a 14-year-old girl in a fast food restaurant bathroom stall. So don't tell me that it's impossible for that situation to be abused. I'm not saying everybody in that situation, but that's one reason why people are right to say, look, when I'm talking about my daughter, who's an athlete at a high school, I don't want a biological male in that locker room in a compromising situation. And I don't want them to dominate my daughter's sport, right? That's a common sense conversation that every American has. And again, I laugh now that the feminists are really upset about Sydney Sweeney naked, because they have all the courage in the world to denounce somebody who's making money in an advertisement set like this, but they have zero courage to stand up for actual women, for actual women sports. And I find that to be pathetic. All right, coming up next, he is back. The Republican assault turtle has wheels now, and he was rolled into Senate to cast his first vote. Senator Mitch McConnell is back in the Senate. We'll have some words from the governor, thanks to our very own Paul Miles, in just a minute. And we'll comment on that as we continue. I am Leland Conway, News Radio 840 WHAS, live on your iHeartRadio app. CookandReamsVans.com. If you're thinking, boy, you know, here's the thing. If you got a big family and you want to cart them around and maybe you take a family vacation, I'm just going to suggest something to you. Here's what I love about Cook and Reams. So they provide, like, if you need wheelchair accessible van, you need a van for your group, like a church group or something like that. You got 15 people, your softball team, whatever. 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But here's what they do. 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
0: Well, he's back. Mitch McConnell is back in the Senate. He cast his first vote yesterday, so I guess he was alive after all. So there's that. He was wheeled in a wheelchair that looked like it had been stolen from Walmart, which was interesting. Our very own Paul Miles caught up with Governor Andy Beshear, who's been getting after it on Mitch McConnell, not saying much to the constituents. Here's what
16: he's taking a good step. And listen, for his health, we're glad he's back. He'll now need to show he's able to participate on a daily basis to represent Kentuckians. But certainly he showed up yesterday. He answered a couple of questions and he took a vote.
17: What do you mean by show up on a daily basis?
16: Well, when you are a senator and they're in session, you got to be there each and every day casting votes, representing Kentucky. There's an important farm bill right now that we need protection for our hemp industry. So my hope is that he will show all of us that he's got the capacity to fight as hard as he can for this state on the issues we agree on.
0: It's so funny, and I love Paul here because he just keeps asking those questions, and I got a little bit more of this, but what I think is funny about this is, look, Governor Beshear is not wrong. It's a little weird that I agree with him, but he's also totally doing this for political show, right? Like, he doesn't care. And let's just be honest, most senators skip votes all the time, all that kind of stuff. My issue with what happened here over the last few months is that, to me, it was deliberately insulting. I don't know how else to describe it. It was the ultimate power move. So if you like those kinds of things, I think Mitch did that very well. He big-timed his own people. He big-timed his own constituents. He big-timed his own voters. That's my issue with this. I never thought he wasn't alive. But the fact that he was talking to other people and not to you, that, to me, like, you're big-timing. It's like, you know, they say, you know, they're like, how come you left me on read? Right? Like Gus does this to me all the time. Like, I'll send him a text, and it'll say that he got it and that he read the text, but he doesn't respond. Right? I'm joking, Gus.
18: No, that's true. That's right. What? That's Conway. No, I'll read it later. It's not important.
0: How come you left me on read? He left the state on read. Like, he puts the statement out, you know, or he talks to so-and-so, and so-and-so tells us that he's good. But that's basically leaving the state on red. It's like, yeah, I got your text. I read it. I don't want to bother to text you back. That's my beef with what Mitch did here.
16: Well, I think he needs to discuss his health with the people of Kentucky. He called on Joe Biden to do the same, as did his colleagues. And so it's not a lot to ask. You've been gone from work for 3 months. Just talk to the press, call in on a show, talk about what you've been going through, but then talk about what you're able to do for the people of Kentucky.
0: Let me tell you what this was about. I've known Mitch for a long time, and I understand how he operates. He is one of the greatest political tacticians of all time. He is still desirous to be in charge of who his replacement is. And if he had stepped down because of his health, it would have caused turmoil that would have taken away his grip on that power. And that's what happened. And that's why he power moved you. Because you don't matter. Only the power matters. That's what happened.
16: And again, not trying to be tough on him. We want everybody to get better, but just want some proof that he is able to serve. And yesterday was a step in the right direction.
0: Okay, so there you go. Governor Beshear no longer butthurt about the Republican assault turtle stealing a Walmart wheelchair and rolling into the Senate for his first vote. But he's back, and we're glad he's okay. So there. All right, we got lots more to come this morning. I am Leland Conway. 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
23: Cleanup continues from the overturned semi westbound Watterson's ramp to southbound 65. Looks like that's just about done. But for now, traffic getting by on the right-hand side of the ramp without too much of a delay. Traffic elsewhere looks good. Our next report's in 15 minutes. Chuck Ingram, News Radio 840 WHAS.
1: I'm WLKY meteorologist Matt Milosevic with a hot Tuesday forecast. Heat advisories are posted. Highs will be in the mid-90s under mostly sunny skies. It'll be more humid, too, by the end of the afternoon. It could feel close to 100 degrees. Lows only fall back into the mid-70s tonight. Tomorrow, highs right back in the mid-90s. Only a stray chance for a cooling shower. And the high heat continues for Thursday. That's your latest WLKY forecast. I'm Matt Milosevic.
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6: It's 11:31, sunny skies and 81 degrees. Good morning, I'm Joe Lincoln. A Louisville man is facing serious charges after police say he crashed a stolen car, then kidnapped a woman and her baby who stopped to help. 49-year-old Philip Stivers was driving a stolen vehicle when he collided with another car at 7th Street Road and Oleanda Avenue. Two people in that car were seriously injured. After the crash, a woman with a six-month-old baby pulled over to assist. Police say Stivers walked up, pointed a gun at them, and ordered her to drive him away, threatening to shoot both if she refused. He made her drive around before getting out near Blanton Lane. Stivers is charged with kidnapping an adult and a minor, being a convicted felon in possession of a handgun, receiving stolen property, and other counts. He's scheduled for arraignment this morning. Today is National Voter Registration Day. Monica Nelson reports.
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JS. I am Leland Conway. Bernie Sanders has reintroduced legislation that he's tried to do for several years now, but this time it seems to have a little bit more interest coming from his own party, the Democratic Socialists of America. I know Bernie is officially independent, but he's officially a Democrat, but he is a socialist. Anyway, he's proposing we reduce the standard U.S. work week from 40 hours to 32 hours. This is a reintroduction of the 32-hour work week act, which would gradually lower the federal overtime threshold from 40 hours a week to 32 over 4 years. Quote, while protecting workers' existing pay and benefits. Similar versions were introduced by other senators in 2021 and 23 and by Sanders in the Senate in 2024, but none of them became law. The new proposal would still need to clear congressional committees, pass both the House and the Senate, and be signed by the president. I could totally see President Trump signing that. If enacted, it would automatically create a four-day work week. Eligible employees could still work more than 32 hours. They will give you permission to work more than 32 hours. But those additional hours would qualify for overtime, so you would get paid more. Yes, that should work out just fine. It sounds good, right? Like, this is what socialist policies are. They sound good on the surface. We're going to force businesses to give you more money. Now, let me caveat that. Let me surprise you for a minute. I am not totally against the idea of a 32-hour work week. I'm going to let that hang for just a minute. I'm actually kind of for it. Depending on the industry, depending on the business. Now, hear me out. I can already hear, no, stop bringing the pitchforks. You can put your pitchfork down. Hear me out. What I am against is the government forcing it. What I am against is the government telling businesses what they have to pay their employees. That's why I don't like minimum wages and I don't like minimum wage hikes. Because it's people like Bernie Sanders, who is a professional bum. The man has, you probably know this, but he's never held an actual job in the private sector. And the funny thing about Bernie is that he's got a sliding scale of what too much is. Do you remember when he first started gaining national prominence, he was going around saying, the millionaires and the billionaires, you know, and then weirdly, over the last few years, that changed to the billionaires, and we got a trillionaire, and he stopped mentioning the millionaires. Why did he stop mentioning the millionaires? Because he became one. See, he owns four houses. He has millions of dollars in his bank account. How did that happen? It actually happened because his entire life he's been a bum, and he married a prominent and successful president of a college, his wife. And I wouldn't be surprised if they don't have a few investments that they've made, since they have a little bit of inside information. But, you know, now it's just the billionaires and soon to be the trillionaires, but not the millionaires. The millionaires are okay now. He's got a sliding scale, but he's never held a job. His first job was being elected to office. He was a bum, literally sleeping on friends' couches. And so I'm against the government, and I'm against idiots, economic idiots like Bernie Sanders, telling businesses how to run their business. That being said, let's play around with this. Hit me up in the talkback machine. Go to the live feed for WHAS on the iHeartRadio app and click the red microphone. Or do this. Send me an email at ihateleland@whas.com. Let's get the conversation going. I actually love the idea of a 32-hour work week. And let me tell you why. There's actually been some studies done on this. And there's been some places in Europe that have, they did it voluntarily. They basically did a test. I can't remember. It was one of the Scandinavian countries.
And I think Germany might have followed suit as well. But they did a test and they let these businesses choose to do it. They didn't have to do it. They just said, if you guys want to participate in this, tell us what you think. What we want to do is we want to find out, will people be more productive if they have longer weekends? If they have more free time, will they be more productive in the hours that they're working? And what was interesting was that the companies that tested this did not lower the amount of work that needed to be done. And what they found may surprise you. What they found was that productivity went up. Not only did the employees get the stuff done that they were doing in the 40-hour work week, but they were getting more done in the 32-hour work week than they were getting in the 40-hour work week. So they actually, their productivity actually went up. They did not lose, the businesses did not lose any ground. They did not lose any customers. They did not lose any income. And they actually got more productive employees. They kept the pay the same, right? So you were paid for a 40-hour week. Now you're paid the same amount for a 32-hour week. So they didn't lower people's pay. So there wasn't like a disincentive, like people to be mad and be like, like they got the same amount. And if you were told, hey, I want you to do the same amount of work in 8 hours less time, I'm going to pay you the same amount of money, but you're going to have a 3-day weekend instead of a 2-day weekend. How you feel about that? How many times have you finished the week and literally said to yourself, man, I could use another day. I just need one more day, right? A lot of people have said that, like you could imagine the travel you could do, right? If you had the expendable income, you could do a 3-day weekend. You could travel someplace much more significant than you could with just a 2-day weekend, right? You could do a day trip somewhere, stay the night, come back and still have an extra day to relax from the travel that you did. Like it's great, right? So these businesses that did this found that their productivity actually went up and people's work-life balance got better. And they did not reduce the workload. The workload stayed the same. So let's say using a factory, for example, let's say you're working at the Ford truck plant here in town. And let's say the quota, I don't know anything about like quotas and numbers and stuff. So I'm just going to throw numbers at the wall and anybody that works at the truck plant will be like, he's an idiot. It's fine. Let's say your quota for the week is 30 F-350s have to be built by the end of the week on your line, right? And so you right now are working 40 hours and then maybe you're doing a little bit of overtime. And we say, hey, look, we're going to give you an extra day off. We need you to do all that same amount of work in 32 hours. What they found is that they would end up doing, 10 more trucks, right? And that was partly because here's what happened. When you don't reduce the workload, but you reduce the time to do it, people dallied less. And they dallied less voluntarily because they knew they were getting a reward for it. They were getting an extra day. So what they started looking at is how much time people were actually wasting during an 8-hour work day in a 5-day work week. And they found that people were taking a lot longer to walk to the water cooler, and they were taking more walks to the water cooler, and they were taking a little extra time in the bathroom, and maybe they were clipping a couple of extra minutes at lunchtime, or they were sitting at their desk, but they were searching or shopping for something online. They were doing other things besides productive work. And then when you compressed that work week, and they all knew, these are the tasks that I am required to get done. I got to get these done by the end of Thursday. But the exchange is I get Friday off. People happily just kept working instead of taking longer breaks or more breaks or dallying at the water cooler or shopping online. They just stopped doing that stuff and they stayed focused on their work. And they found that over time, that sustained focus didn't bring about mental fatigue because that third day of time off relaxed them enough that they could take that 32-hour kind of like constant work deal. And it all ended up balancing out. So the bottom line is when they tested this, they found that the 32-hour work week was not only better for the worker, it was better for the employer. And people were a little bit surprised by that, because when you see Bernie Sanders' announcement, now here's why I don't like Bernie Sanders' idea.
Bernie Sanders isn't doing this in order to help businesses be more productive. Bernie Sanders is doing this to make businesses pay more, which is actually ultimately going to result in a loss of jobs. Because he's trying to say, "Oh no, no, no! You're still gonna work 40 hours a week, but you'll get overtime pay, so the millionaires and the billionaires will be paying you more, right?" Like that's his whole thing. He wants to punish businesses. He doesn't want to uplift businesses, and so he's not doing this because there's some kind of, you know, productivity bonus in this. But I'm looking at this as, If I own a business, right, and I do, but if I own a business, what is going to help me beat my competition? What's going to help me beat my competition is to have happy employees who are highly productive. Now, do you remember when Sir Richard Branson, he caused a kerfluffle? This was probably about 10, 12 years ago. He instituted at Virgin Atlantic, he instituted unlimited vacation, and everybody flipped out. And a lot of my conservative talk show host friends were like, "This is an epitome of whatever." And I was like, and I actually went the other way. I was like, "I actually really love this idea." And that's because I bothered to actually listen to Richard Branson in an interview on why he did it. And when he explained it, I was like, "Oh my God, that makes all the sense in the world. It's actually one of the most libertarian things that you can do." Businesses are not meant to drive their people into the ground, right? And what Richard Branson said was, he said, "Look, I hire adults. I hire highly productive, exceptional people. If you're not highly productive and exceptional, I'm not hiring you. And if I hire you and you slip through the cracks, I will fire you if you don't get the results I want. So I don't really care whether you clock in at 6 a.m. and clock out at 8 p.m. or whether you clock in at 2 p.m. and clock out at 4 p.m. I don't care. If you do the work that I've asked you to do, if you do the work that I've hired you to do, then I don't care how long it takes you. What I want is the results. I'm hiring you as an adult who is successful to get me a certain set of results. And if you can get those results in one day a week, great. If you can get those results, if you need all seven, then that's awesome too. Whatever it takes to get me those results. If you don't get me the results, you're fired. But if you do get me the results and you can do it quicker than the day allows, then you're good." And when I heard him say that, I was like, okay, this makes all the sense in the world. And what ended up happening, and they found this in companies, the other companies that have duplicated this, where they just go unlimited PTO, they're just, what they have found is people take less vacation time. Because if you're a high accountability atmosphere where you hold people accountable to high results and high outcomes, you tend to hire people that are pretty into their work, right? They're pretty driven by their work. And as a result of that, those people are more interested in the work itself than they are in being on the beach all the time. And of course, you'll have some people that'll take advantage of it, but if they're getting the results, who cares, right? And so a lot of companies have shifted to that because they, again, now what that requires is not what Bernie Sanders, the socialist, is calling for. It requires something much more important in the grand scheme of things. It requires a sense of personal responsibility on the part of the individual who is doing the work. It requires a high level of accountability. So if you institute a high level of accountability on the front end and say, "Look, we're only going to ask you to work 4 days a week," and you can do that, you can do 4 days a week by, you can do Monday through Thursday, you can do Monday and then Wednesday, Thursday, Friday, you could do a 3 day weekend. It could be Monday could be your third day, Friday could be your third day. Just get this amount of work done in this period of time and we got your back. You're good to go and you're going to get paid the same. Those companies will experience a productivity increase. They will not experience a productivity increase if this law becomes law. Because what they're doing here is they're going to try to force some businesses can't do this in some businesses. In some business arenas, you can't run a 4 day work week.
unless you figure out some innovative way to have sliding scales. Again, like, hey, your day off, your third day off is Monday, and then you're going to work Tuesday through Friday. And your third day off is Friday. You're going to work Monday through Thursday. And your third day, you know, I don't know. But there's some businesses that are 7 days a week. So how do you do that, right? And you can't force the company has to figure out how they can do that on their own in the right amount of timing. But I probably surprised you a little bit by actually agreeing with the idea. I just disagree with Bernie Sanders' proposal because Bernie's trying to force it, and I don't think you can force it. I think if you have a lot of companies that shift to that because the culture changes and they say this stuff and they decide to do this, if you have those companies make that shift culturally and they're allowed to kind of say, hey, look, in 32 hours, this is what you have to get done, you actually will see productivity go up. And you'll see those companies that switch to this, you'll see them do better than companies that don't, because their employees will be happier, they'll have better work-life balance, and they'll be more focused and more productive on the time that they're on the clock. And imagine adding to that the productivity boost that comes from AI. And now you have the whole world set on fire economically.

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4: A flashback from the House Speaker on Lisa Brady, Fox News. As he looks ahead to the midterms, Speaker Mike Johnson looking back to 2024.
5: In their communities, in their classrooms, in their pocketbooks, families are feeling the devastating effects of Democrat leadership and their false vision for what America is.
4: He says President Trump back to the White House.
5: In just 19 happened. We have turned the ship of state around. We're in the process of doing that.
4: Arguing that doesn't happen overnight as Democrats now run on change and argue the Trump agenda has made things worse. President Trump is slamming the U.S. Supreme Court after an order blocking new restrictions on mail-in voting. The president calling it a highly political ruling, posting that it makes cheating by the radical left much easier to do. Democrats at a House hearing accusing FBI Director Kash Patel of weaponizing his department to protect the president and investigate his enemies. Patel insisting they're focused on fighting crime, arresting 54,000 violent criminals.
6: That's up 90% from the 18-month year period prior to that. That's making America safe.
4: Also highlighting a suspected terror plot broken up in Pennsylvania. Fox's Tanya J. Powers with more.
7: When 21-year-old Jonathan Hunter Kramer of Butler, Pennsylvania was arrested over the weekend, he was plotting, quote, a violent attack in support of ISIS, according to FBI Director Kash Patel. FBI agents say on Saturday, Kramer left his home, bought a burner phone, met someone in a parking lot, and acquired a long black bag from the trunk of a vehicle. They say he paid cash for a hotel room, then went to a sporting goods store. When he returned to the hotel, agents executed a search warrant and found a semi-automatic rifle, scope, 190 rounds of ammo, a prayer rug, about 30 knives, and a handwritten note.
4: Kramer is held without bail at this point after an initial court appearance yesterday. 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

0: Welcome in, Clay and Buck. We are having a great Tuesday as we get started to hang out with you here for the next 3 hours. We appreciate all of you listening on the 550 AM FM stations nationwide. Hello to all of you watching on YouTube, as tens of thousands of you are now doing on a daily basis as well. And hi to Satellite Radio Podcast. Wherever you might be finding us today, we certainly welcome you into our warm embrace. And that's particularly the case when we get to start off the show with something that I am right about, which I love to celebrate. Last night, as I am preparing for bed, I happen to glance down at my phone and I see that Jake Tapper has decided to interview Gavin Newsom. Evidently, this interview happened a month ago, and the two men were fly fishing, having a natural conversation on camera, as one does, while mic'd up, as one does, about the political landscape and their future together. And as Jake Tapper and Gavin Newsom are chatting it up, a conversational topic that is quite significant for the 2028 cycle comes up. And I have a lot of theories about this, Buck, but how about we just listen to our pals Gavin Newsom and Jake Tapper discussing the 2028 presidential field.
1: It's going to be a lot of people.
2: Yeah, it's
1: a lot of Democrats.
2: 31 flavors. And
1: you're not even the only Californian.
2: No, right. Yeah.
1: You got Rokana.
2: Yeah.
1: Kamala.
2: Yeah. I don't know if she runs, but we'll see.
1: I know she's called around.
2: Yeah. But I wouldn't run if she ran.
1: If she runs, you will not.
2: Of course not. Why would I? I wouldn't do that to her. I wouldn't do it to me. Why would I wouldn't do that to you? I wouldn't waste everyone's time. Who needs that?
1: What do you mean? That doesn't even make sense to me.
2: But first of all, electorally, it's a gift from God for everybody else. They enjoy the hell out of it. Mutual assured destruction. It services no greater good.
1: I mean, you do whatever you want. I don't care. But like, but like, counter argument would be like, you know, she had a shot.
2: Yeah.
1: And you've never run, and she's run twice.
2: Yeah. That'd be the approach to the campaign, certainly. That would be the case you'd make. Pretty good one, actually. You know, that's objectively true. But I know what that means. I know her base of supporters. I know her friends. The Zen diagram on that is just pure crossover. I wouldn't do that to people.
0: Okay, Buck.
3: Okay.
0: This is actually, I think it's big news. Okay. Jake Tapper said on this for a month. I think there are so many different angles that we can deconstruct here. But let's start with this. And we'll get into the fact that Kamala, I think, is definitely... Well, let's start there. I have said for some time that Kamala is going to run. He says if she runs, and that's the beginning of this hypothetical exercise that they go down. And he says he's not sure that she's going to run. I'm almost certain that she's going to run. What's actually going on here?
3: Like, this, hold on a second.
0: Now,
3: before you are slicing up the world's most expensive steak once again, which at least we get a lot of views on it because there's a light show that goes with it in Miami. But before you start slicing up that steak, it's certainly newsworthy. And look, Tapper comes through here as, oh, he's an objective journalist. Yeah, I don't think he's gone fly fishing with Trump or any of the Trump kids anytime recently. So I'm glad at least.
0: So great that they're pretending that they're having a natural conversation while standing in a stream with waders on fly fishing, as if it's just like we're eavesdropping on two guys just hanging out fly fishing.
3: I need some of you also, by the way, who are real fly fishermen, which to be clear, I am not, to watch this video and tell me if they look like when they're casting, they actually do this. I would bet that one or both of them, this was total prop stuff, that they were just out there with the waders. They had
0: Have you ever fly fished?
3: Yes, I'm terrible. I mean, I don't really do it.
0: I took lessons. I've been out to fly fish. I actually watched their casting and I didn't think they looked totally, but I mean, there were no trees, right? They're not, the toughest thing about fly fishing is when, for people who have done it, when you have places where your fly fish can get caught, right? If you're in the center of a stream, there are no overarching branches, things like that.
3: I'm just wondering, like, people can tell, I can see if somebody picks up a pistol and shoots it on video if they've ever done this before, right? Like, there are some things you can just tell by the way that they hold it, the way that they sort of flinch or the, with things. I'm wondering if they actually are, people that fly fish. Put that aside. Gavin said something to, now, am I about to double down and get deeper into this bet with you? No. Okay. I'm not a crazy person. It's not looking great for Buck Island once again. It's not looking great. However, he did say that little thing about if she runs.
0: Yeah.
3: And I just have to wonder, here's how this goes. If she does run, Clay, your thesis, which you have another, you have bets with other people too, right? Like our friend Alexi Lawless.
0: I have Alexi Lawless, a bunch of, I went out to dinner with five guys, all of whom you know, and all of them took me on the Kamala bet when I said she was going to be the nominee.
3: So if she runs, her pathway, barring something really surprising, does look very strong. He did say that, though, if she runs, and he threw in there, or rather Tapper threw in there, she's run twice, and, you know, it didn't work out well. For her to run a third time, I think what the only thing that could stop her is the recognition by people who matter in the Democrat Party, who write the big checks, who control the machinery of the DNC. They'd have to sit her down and be like, we think that your chance of winning against a Republican is very, very slim. I'm not saying that's likely to happen, but that's the, basically she either doesn't get in at all, which is what Gavin Newsom said, or her path to be the nominee, your analysis on that is looking good. I had always assumed that there would be more revulsion from Democrats at what an incredibly inept, absurd campaign she ran. But, and I'm talking about the last one, I'm not even talking about the fact that when she ran on her own, she said she was a top-tier candidate. She was out with the first
0: before tranche. Anybody actually voted.
3: Yeah, she was out right away. So you're going to have the person who's out right away and the person who ran the dumbest campaign we've ever seen. Now, I know it was short, as your nominee. I think Democrats are running a big risk with that personally, but we'll see.
0: Okay. So here I watched this video and frankly, it's rare that I am stunned or surprised. This video stunned me, in the way and the casual nature in which Gavin Newsom said it, in the fact that it held for a month. What's happened? Why would Gavin Newsom be doing this? Buck, what jumps out to me is South Carolina being selected as the first primary state is much bigger than people have been willing to talk about so far. We talked about it on this program. I said the DNC would let you know where they were putting their finger down on the scales, which the DNC does aggressively. You can argue they don't put the finger down. They put the whole hand down. When they let South Carolina go first, this was a big behind-the-scenes battle. It basically is saying Kamala is coming out of the gate and she's winning South Carolina. She is going to win South Carolina. And I think Gavin Newsom is doing the calculus. If Kamala wins South Carolina, then very rapidly, this is going to be down to a 2 or 3 person race. And I think he's recognizing what I said, which is why I think she's going to run. Kamala Harris's base of black women is more committed to her than anyone else's base is out there right now in the Democrat Party. And if you are starting with South Carolina, Kamala is going to win comfortably in South Carolina. And if she wins South Carolina, she sweeps into other states with a lot of momentum. I also think Gavin Newsom kind of ran, Buck, a shadow presidential launch. He started going around doing all the conservative media.
3: Yeah.
0: And it didn't play well for him. He actually, I think, has seen the numbers and he declined in support. And so I think he is stepping out because he sees that Kamala can't be beaten. And I actually think they have leaned on him pressure-wise and said, hey, the California donor base does not believe you can sell because you're a white guy from California. Even though Kamala is wrong about everything, she's a black woman and identity politics still governs the Democrat Party roost.
3: So Democrats are looking to go 3 for 3, perhaps running a woman who gets smoked in the general election. That's what we would be heading toward. They would
0: well,
3: be
0: I think what they would
3: that.
0: Probably argue, Buck, is if I were on Team Kamala, I would say she came within 200,000 votes of beating Trump. Trump is way better of a candidate than J.D. Vance is going to be if you're projecting that J.D. is going to be the nominee. The voters that showed up for Trump are not going to show up in the same way for J.D., and therefore, we think Kamala would beat J.D. I think that's probably what they're convincing themselves of as we sit here 2 years away. And then they also add in, hey, we don't think the economy is going to be great. We think there will be an anti-Trump vote. Yeah. And so whomever so here, we select could
3: here's
0: beat
3: the here's
0: J.D.
3: the part of it that I think they'll have trouble. First of all, Kamala's appeal to particularly white male working class voters in the Rust Belt is going to be terrible. She's just not going to do well with that. So that now that she's going to have problems right off the bat in Pennsylvania. Obviously, she'll lose to Ohio. She'll have problems in Michigan. I think she'll have problems in Wisconsin. So the places where she has her most strength, I don't think really help her very much on the electoral map vis-a-vis a Republican that's a reasonable Republican candidate. Either it's going to be J.D. Vance or it's going to be Marco Rubio. Something outlandish, Clay, and I'm just going to put this out there, something outlandish would have to happen for her to decide that she wasn't going to run. I don't think that's impossible. Didn't you think it was a little interesting that Gavin Newsom said if she decides to run, like, why say that if he's just bowing out entirely? I'm clinging to my little thread of hope here in my bed, but I'm going to say Gavin has really let me down. I thought we were going to have so much fun with evil Keanu Reeves as the Democrat nominee. And he is the biggest name other than Kamala Harris in terms of name recognition, the Democrats, and maybe AOC name recognition too, but he's not even going to get into it. Because he thinks it's what's best for the party. He's going to be selfless and help the Democrats. That is astonishing.
0: Here's another idea for you. How much of this is he thinks he's going to have charges brought against him in this investigation that started in the advisory universe surrounding him when Joe Biden was in office? So I wonder whether he thinks that there's going to be some shoe that's going to drop on him related to his political viability, and he's trying to get ahead of that, and he thinks, hey, if I go to Kamala and she's going to be the nominee, that she's going to offer some degree of protection to Gavin. There's also the possibility, because he is an oleaginous snake, oleaginous.
3: Oleaginous.
0: I think I mispronounced it twice. It's a great word. Only I could pronounce it. He may look at 28, think it's a challenging environment, and just want to sit out the 28th cycle, knowing that in 32, he's viable too. I'll just point that out. He's still a relatively young guy. I don't know that he has to run in 28, and he's still visible. He's still politically talented. Maybe he ends up in a role in the cabinet. Who knows? Or he gets to sit out a loss.
3: I know this is a ways away, and we still have a midterm. We're going to dial in more to the midterms here in a second, but it really would be like the DEI empire strikes back if Kamala became the nominee. And I don't just mean that about Kamala. I mean all the policies, if she becomes the president of the United States, which I just have to say that out loud for a second, so much, every single Trump executive order on all of the things, okay, I can't go through all of them right now, but especially all the things that deal with diversity, equity, and inclusion, and the DOJ Civil Rights Division actually believing that people should have equal rights, not special rights, but equal rights, that all goes away. So for anyone who thinks that woke is dead and buried, woke could have a huge resurrection in 2028, particularly if Kamala Harris became the nominee and were to win the election. That you would see woke, well, as AOC said, woke 2.0. That's what it would be.
0: This is the challenge, I would say, in general, associated with executive action primarily occurring via executive order. The border could open right back up. As much as the DEI things may be frustrating, when you don't have legislation that actually constrains the executive in any way, and to a large extent, we do not, then you're going to see big swings in executive action. And you're right. If Kamala came in with one pen, just as Trump did, she could erase much of what Trump did for 4 years. Look, last night, big win for the Kansas City Chiefs. I ended up on the wrong side of that one. Denver Broncos took it on the chin, lost 31-10. Got a little bit of a breather now before we come back with big college football and NFL action on Thursday. And I want you guys to get signed up while you can. Get $100 in bonus bets with my friends at Hard Rock Bet. 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You will see me on the popular bet line. I will have my college football bets tomorrow, my NFL picks on Thursday. You can play along. You can agree with me, or you can fade me. You can play in Arizona, Colorado, Illinois, Indiana, Michigan, New Jersey, Ohio, Virginia, my home state of Tennessee, and Florida. 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
3: Welcome back into Clay and Buck. We've already got a lot of people who are weighing in. Let's get to Michael in Clearwater, Florida. This is B on the Talkbacks. Hit it.
14: Just for a little bit of info on that thing with Newsom, he was not wearing waders, which anyone who fly fishes does wear waders. He was wearing jeans, and he never put the line in the water. So, yeah, he doesn't fly fish. There's no chance in hell.
3: Interesting. Clay, I'm watching this video. Gavin does not cast in the video from what I... No, he does not cast. Does he cast? No. Kind of. Not really.
15: Well, presumably the video is longer than the one-minute excerpt that they now have put out.
3: Is he wearing jeans, though, or normal pants? Because they're not wearing waders. Waders have the overall thing that come up to your high waist, you know? They're not wearing waders.
15: It is also artificial that they would be conducting the interview in a fly fishing setting in the first place. I don't even know who would pitch
3: that. Yeah, they have microphones on their chests.
15: Correct. It is patently absurd. And you don't see the cameras. But the cameras are obviously hovering over them, potentially multiple cameras, to be recording them while they are fly fishing. If you saw the shot, you know, pull back. Remember when they caught Anderson Cooper in the waders in the floods and they made it look like he walked out to stand in like waist deep water. And then they pulled back, Buck, and you could see the cameraman in like ankle deep water. That's kind of what this feels like to me. I'll tell you as we go and continue here about our friends at the IFCJ. They're committed to helping people of the Jewish faith around the world, especially in war-torn regions like Israel and Ukraine. 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
19: Fox News, I'm Gianna Gelosi. President Trump taking aim at the Supreme Court after the justices blocked new restrictions on mail-in voting. The president saying it makes cheating by the radical left easier to do.
20: The criticism of the high court follows a Monday night order blocking the Trump administration from implementing mail-in ballot restrictions ahead of the midterm elections. The president says it's another bad decision and a big loss for Republicans, accusing justices of not showing the courage necessary to save America.
19: Fox's Jared Halpern, FBI Director Kash Patel, testified at a Senate hearing today. Democrats call him partisan and unqualified, but Patel says he's cracked down on crime, saved children, and thwarted terror plots.
21: And just this past weekend, this FBI stopped another ISIS-inspired attack in Pittsburgh, arresting an individual before he's able to go out and kill innocent civilians.
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15: Welcome back in the Fly Fishing Summit between Jake Tapper and Gavin Newsom. Jake Tapper, very chummy with Democrats, especially when he writes his book about all of the 2024 lies. Buck, remember that on the Kamala Harris-Gavin Newsom relationship front, a couple of things that I think are funny. When Kamala said that she was getting the step up, right, when Joe Biden dropped out, she said in her book, which you read, 107 Days, that she texted Gavin Newsom. He told her he was on a hike and he never called her back, which is very, very funny. Because she was going to ask for his support, and I would imagine he was probably huddling with all of his advisors to find out what the appropriate angle for him was. And I suspect that he thought when she lost that her political viability would leave with it, but I think she lost a close enough race that that has not happened. Secondly, Kamala Harris then took a shot at him when he reached out to her. She said that she was too busy and couldn't get back to him. But remember that book that came out where Gavin Newsom's former mistress, who was his best friend's wife, wrote an entire book about their affair, which, by the way, I actually feel bad for the current husband and for the kid. You got to write a book about the affair you had 20 years ago and do a book tour surrounding it.
3: These are not high ethics people, Clay. Not really the highest ethics.
15: I get it, but it's just no one needed to hear your affair story from 20 years ago, and she wrote an entire book about it. But do you remember buried in that story was Kamala Harris advised her not to actually speak out about that incident? I wonder to what extent there is a recognition from Gavin Newsom that he's going to be targeted on a level that he might not have expected, including with potential criminal charges. And again, he's not acknowledging that. In other words, did the DNC order the code red on him in some way? I think that's an interesting question. Mark in Tampa, you're reacting to Gavin Newsom saying he wouldn't run if Kamala ran, and you're pointing out something very funny from the clip we played.
0: Yeah, guys, I can't believe you missed it because you guys catch pretty much everything. But, you know, Michael brought up the point about the waiters, but did you catch the part where he said about Zen, Z as in zebra, EN diagrams?
15: I did not. I thought that he said Venn, but I no. now that you said it, my ears kind of perked up because I thought it sounded a bit strange. And we'll pull that specifically, but I do think you're right. I think Gavin said Zen diagram, which is a very funny concept, instead of Venn diagram.
3: So accidentally, he wasn't doing a play on words. He actually
15: he might think it's a Zen diagram. I don't know.
3: Maybe when he does it, it is a Zen diagram.
15: Like it's a lot of people out there, Buck. You probably have heard this. They say they're going to exercise, like you're going to go for a run, your demons.
3: Yeah, of course.
15: As opposed to exorcise your demons.
3: Or people who bemoan the tragedy of old-timers disease. It's not old-timers. You ever heard that one? That's another one people will say sometimes.
15: Yeah.
3: Instead of Alzheimer's.
15: Oh, instead of Alzheimer's. No, I've never heard that.
3: Oh, yeah. Old-timers? Yeah, no.
15: Well, I always think it's funny. There's a great line. What were the odds that Lou Gehrig's disease was going to be named after Lou Gehrig and he would get it? Warner in Maine, you are a fly fishing expert. Take us into the video. What did you see?
1: Well, Tapper's rod is coming back too far. It's almost parallel to the river, and it should be closer to 90 degrees. When you're fly fishing, forget you got a fly rod. Pretend you got a stick in your hand with a ball on it, and you want to throw that ball straight up in the air. And if you make that motion and look at your arm and your wrist, you're where you ought to be.
15: That's actually a great way of. Do you teach fly fishing?
1: No, sir. But I started doing it when I was 8 years old, and I'm now 73. So I've got a lot of experience.
15: That is quite a lot of experience.
3: I think he was a character in the A River Runs Through It. Do you remember that movie, Clay?
15: Oh, it's
3: back
15: great
3: in the
15: movie.
3: Day. Good movie. Great movie. Yeah, actually underrated film. I just love. I told Clay in the break. I said there are a few things that I know we can get down into the absolute most minute details of expertise with all of you, meaning you will call in and tell us guns, hunting, fishing. If anyone is faking with any of those things, if they look like they've never held a shotgun, if they look like they've never used, you know, live bait or whatever, I know that you will all see it. So we.
15: I'm sitting here because I've gone fly fishing twice. And then again, if you fly fish and there are trees around you, it is very difficult to do a good cast without.
3: Did you have what I had happen? But so I went fly fishing in Alaska, and I will tell you, I was not good. And the guides, who were very nice, also brought spinning reels. And they were like, it's going to feel like cheating because it basically is. And I would eventually just get tired of not catching fish and go to the... I caught, I think, one or two salmon on the fly reel. And then I was like, I got to go spinning. But I am a... If one is a total noob and 10 is an expert at fly fishing, I would say I'm a 1.5. Maybe a yeah. 1. Maybe a 1.
15: I did it in the Smoky Mountains, which was very fun, but the stream was relatively shallow, filled with trout, I believe, and you could see the fish in the water. Yeah. So they're just like, hey, there's some fish over there. Maybe you could cast it in that little pool where there will be a lot of options to potentially...
3: The coolest part, Clay, about when we go... When we go fly fishing in Alaska together, because you've already committed us somehow to go to Alaska at some point, is when you get close to the grizzly bears that also want the fish that you are casting.
15: That's
3: here.
15: Not ideal.
3: Yeah. Well, no, it happens. It will happen.
15: I know. That's what I'm saying. It's not ideal that we would be trying to catch salmon that grizzly bears would also want to eat.
3: That is a true thing. Do we have anyone else who wants to weigh in on the, Tim in Savannah, Georgia. Let's go. Tim, go for it.
2: Hey, you guys are getting lost on all these fly fishing details. I got $100 to your favorite charity that says neither one of them have a fishing license.
15: Oh, this is interesting. Thank you for the call. Where do you think they were doing this? I mean, usually you think of, you know, Montana, you think of Wyoming as places I think that would be the peak. You can fly fish lots of places, but that's where I would think of this as being the peak. Obviously, there are places I would imagine where you could do this in California. So if I were guessing, I would guess maybe somewhere in California, because Gavin Newsom could at least argue, hey, I'm doing an interview in a park, a state park, maybe a national park that's connected to California. So this is the reason why we chose to do it this way. But that's a good question. Did they actually go through the trouble of getting a fishing license? I'll be honest with you. I'm probably going to upset some people because boy. I know
3: where he's going.
15: I know that the money from fish licenses goes to help fisheries and other natural aspects of state government. I don't really like the idea that you have to have a license to fish.
3: I mean, do we
15: need big government telling us who is allowed to throw a fishing line into a stream? I get the idea of, hey, this is private property. You can and can't fish, like that aspect of things.
3: But then you get into the there are regulations to protect. And by the way, you do not want to be on the wrong side. I used to when I was a kid, because my dad loves all that stuff. Like my dad is the American who loves camping, loves hunting, loves fishing, you know, archery, bow hunting. He's into all that. He went elk hunting with bow and arrow when I was a kid in Colorado. And I was like, what happens if you miss? He's like, you got to shimmy up a tree. I was like, that doesn't sound good, you know, because the elk are very large and, you know, they can get ticked off. I'm not into any of that stuff. But I will say from my interactions with them, the fish and wildlife people, you do not want to get, they're a little bit like Border Patrol. Like you do not want to be on the wrong side of them. Like they can make your day really stink if you have fish, the fish are too big, yada, yada, yada.
15: Big Fish is going to come after me over this. I just don't like the idea of somebody can come up to you if you're standing on a bank with a fishing rod with your grandson throwing, spending the day fishing, that somebody's going to come around to you and be asking if you have a fishing license or not to be able to do it.
3: I actually tend on public lands, especially for certain kind of fish, I tend to agree with you. I'm much more sympathetic to wanting to keep, you know, making sure for like lobster fisheries.
15: Yeah, if you're doing commercial fishing, that's different. But I'm just talking about like.
3: But I meant size restrictions and limits, because otherwise you'll have overfishing and all that. That. But if you're, I kind of agree with you. If you're clear to fish in an area for certain fish, like, shouldn't you just be able to fish? It's just a tax. It's just another tax.
15: That's exactly what it is.
3: So I'm with you. I'm okay with regulations to protect to protect our wildlife, of course. But I do understand that if you're fishing for like some perch or some crappies, you know, kind of, you know, the very basic fish you'll see in a pond anywhere, and someone comes along, they're like, where's your license? License for what, really? You know, I tend to agree with that.
15: Yeah. I mean, I don't know. I get the concept, but I'm, again, commercial fishing, yes, but dad and son, grandpa and grandson, I mean, come on. Are we really going to be going after them for fish license? Kids fish all the time in my neighborhood.
3: This is
15: funny. Guarantee you most of them do not have fishing license. And again, you're supposed to throw your fish back. So it's not like we're catching.
3: It's a little bit also like food. At a certain level, it's a lemonade stand that doesn't have like a commercial beverage license. Like
15: correct.
3: If a kid is out there with a little bobbing lure, I think that, you know, I think that fish and wildlife officials or, you know, wildlife and game officials should probably let that slide. Justin in Helena, Montana. What's going on, Justin?
4: Hello. How are you guys?
3: Hey, you're a Montana guy and you're a fly fisherman. You have some knowledge to drop here for us. Go for it.
4: Well, yeah, I've been guiding in Alaska and Montana for 30 years. And if you look at that, clearly Jake Tapper has never fly fished. When you put two people side by side, you don't put a right hander next to a left hander. He's down. Jake is on the wrong side of Gavin.
3: Wow. Wow. And, Clay, I think we've got him here. I think we've got him.
15: That is a tough one. So what do you think? We've only seen 1 minute of the clip, but you clearly are an expert here. I mean, you are coaching people up and stuff. What do you think is going on here? This is totally staged?
4: Well, I've coached hundreds of people, but you look at Gavin's reel. He's casting left-handed, and the reel's on backwards.
3: I told you, Clay. We got him nailed. We got him dead to rights. Thank you so much, sir.
15: Is Gavin left-handed? Do we know?
3: We don't know. I mean, we got to check.
15: Yeah, but I mean, well, the only thing I would say to defend him is he may not. They may not have a. I mean, I don't know enough about fly. Is he still there? Fly fishing rods.
3: You don't get the wrong fly fishing. If you're a fly fisherman, you don't have the wrong gear. Our guy here just.
15: No, I'm saying to defend Gavin, they showed up there. They probably thought he was right-handed. And he's actually,
3: but this goes to it all being staged. It's not his
15: game. It's totally staged.
3: He's saying that we know it's staged because these guys have no idea what the heck they're doing. So we know now. That's so funny. Of course,
15: but the fact that he's left-handed and they gave him a right-handed rod is very, very funny.
3: I also love that we have like world-class fly fishing experts just like weighing in right away because they're our people. It's just fantastic. Honestly, you're all so impressive. All right, we'll get to some more calls and some more stuff. By the way, I had a tech experience that I want to share with you guys last night because we're talking a lot about AI and all that.
15: Yes.
3: And also a voice from the past that all of you is near and dear to all of you on tech that I wanted to share with you. That'll be coming up in a little bit. But first up, our nonprofit Preborn does incredible work when it comes to saving tiny babies in the womb. Their network of clinics in cities and towns across the country welcome pregnant women, most often contending with an unplanned pregnancy. So often, those mothers are being pressured into a hasty decision, one with irreversible consequences. They're told to act quickly. They're put on the spot. Preborn says, hold on a second. Let's introduce you to the tiny baby in your womb, and let's let you know that there's support, there's love, there's assistance for you in this process. That's what Preborn clinics do. They start this, though, with the introduction of mom to baby through ultrasound. 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

0: license. I disagree a little bit because when I take kids fishing, if they're under 16, they don't have to have a license. But the fee for my license pays the Department of Natural Resource of Georgia and Alabama where I fish. It goes to the management of those waters, the fishing docks, the upkeep of the water. So I look at it as a fee worth paying.
1: That's fair. I understand. Totally fair. Chuck, go ahead, Clay.
2: No, I was just going to say, I understand that argument. I just think there's a difference between a grandpa and his grandson out fishing and whether or not they have a fishing license and people who are commercially regularly engaging in fishing. To me, we should tax the commercial fisher people and have that being the primary source of revenue. Also, I'm just anti-taxes in general, so I don't like the idea that we get gouged in every single direction with a variety of different taxes that are required to be paid.
1: Right.
2: Again, if you're in the commercial industry, that makes more sense to me.
1: I mean, Minnesota, which has a great fishing, by the way, it's where I've been fishing when I was a kid, great fishing up there, land of Thousand Lakes. Clay, if they have money for the Learing Center, don't they have money for the fishing?
2: Yeah.
1: We got to pay extra for the fishing? Yeah, I'm just saying.
3: Speaking truth and having fun. Clay Travis and Buck
4: Sexton.
3: We
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15: Two top Trump officials on the Capitol Hill Grill. I'm Lisa Brady, Fox News. One, how...

0: House hearing disrupted several times by anti-Iran war protesters.
1: You're a war criminal. How dare you? How dare you starve?
2: Committee will suspend till Capitol Police can restore order.
0: This as the Treasury chief faced sweeping and even existential questions from lawmakers.
3: Massachusetts Democratic Congressman Stephen Lynch told Treasury Secretary Scott Bessent he's not sure it matters anymore if the good guys or the bad guys build AI.
4: It does matter whether the good guys or the bad guys have this.
5: But Mr. Secretary, here's my point, though. We're having control problems. So if we build something we can't control and the Chinese build something they can't control, the entity itself is what is the danger to us all.
3: Other Democrats questioned the success of the conflict with Iran and expressed concern over the power of the U.S. dollar. Bessent said the administration is focused on growth and that a fiscal consolidation is coming in an effort to get the government's house in order.
0: Fox's Jessica Rosenthal, the FBI director, Kash Patel, defending himself at a Senate hearing.
6: Those false statements, according to you, are not false statements. They're clipped together to make it sound like I lied, and I didn't.
0: As Democrats led by Illinois Senator Dick Durbin accuse him of weaponizing the department.
7: Director Patel has been the central figure pushing the so-called grand conspiracy, diverting FBI resources to inane, debunked conspiracy theories that the, quote, deep state has been targeting President Trump since his first campaign.
0: Patel focusing on the administration's efforts to fight violent crime. Prosecutors in California say they will not pursue the death penalty for Nick Reiner, who's charged with killing his parents, actor-director Rob Reiner and wife Michelle. Nick Reiner has pleaded not guilty. Special circumstances in the allegations made him eligible for the death penalty, including the murder weapon, a knife. 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

0: Welcome back to Clay and Buck. Second hour kicks off right now. Thank you for being here with us, everybody. So I want to share with you an experience that I had. And it has to do with technology. In an era of emerging AI and, of course, the debates over these data centers and flock cameras, I had something of a technology revelation last night, because I finally decided I can't handle Clay gloating anymore about how he has full self-driving on a Tesla and how much fun and how awesome it is. I am following in his footsteps. I've been wanting this for some time. And I went through the process of getting a Tesla. Now, if you haven't done it before, now they don't run ads, by the way, I might add, like anywhere, I don't think, really. I've never seen commercials for Tesla on television. They certainly don't do them on radio. This brand has just been built from people adopting it who love it. Here's what I'll just say to you. I have had the experience before of showing up to my first car for college, Clay. Do you remember your first car? My first car was a Buick Roadmaster station wagon with about 80,000 miles on it, I think. And I don't know what the MSRP was on it at the time. Fun fact, that car has actually become a classic now. If somebody has one, it is considered something of a collectible. But 20 years ago, it was worth like $1,500 or something, I think. What was your first car?
1: I drove not that I owned, it was my parents that was passed down to me, a 1985 Volvo station wagon.
0: Nice. The Volvo, very safe, very sensible.
1: Very safe car, good car, very sensible car for a teenage boy, Volvo station wagon. And then I think I had a Toyota Corolla, the first car that I believe I won a car. You remember that story, right?
0: Yeah.
1: I won my car at a halftime contest at an NFL stadium. Have I told you that story?
0: I might have to tell that story, right? I think I might have to just divert what I'm talking about for a second. No, what happened? You won a car?
1: Oh, yeah. When I was in my second year of law school, we have season tickets. My dad did at the time. Now they're mine in the north end zone of the Tennessee Titans football stadium. This is probably September, Buck, of 2002. They're playing the Eagles, the Titans are. This guy comes downstairs. I'm sitting in the aisle in flip-flops and a T-shirt, and he says, hey, do you want to be in the halftime contest? And I'm like, sure, I'll be in the halftime contest. I came and found me because I was sitting on the aisle, and I was 23 or whatever, probably relatively, you know, young-looking and athletic-looking. I'm in flip-flops, T-shirt, shorts. Next thing you know, I'm out on the field at halftime. And they have the jugs machine, you know, where they shoot out like footballs. And I had to catch a 25-yard punt and a 40-yard punt on the field. And if you catch them, which I did, you got you were put into the end-of-season contest where you come back for the final game of the year. And they have a helmet with everybody who qualified. You draw a key. And if your key starts the car, you win a car. So the very first car I ever owned, this is 100% true, I won on a halftime contest at the Tennessee Titans. Buck, it was a Mercury Mountaineer, really nice car, like high-end SUV, and it also had a boat. So I won a car and a boat at the Tennessee Titans halftime of the 2002 season, after catching punts in flip-flops on the field during halftime of the Tennessee Titans game against the Philadelphia Eagles.
0: That's a great story. You never told that before.
1: I don't think I've told that story on the air. Yeah, no, I was in the halftime contest. I won a car. I don't know if there's video anywhere that exists of this, but then I also had to do a proof of advertisement where I pulled up driving the vehicle with the boat being towed behind me. So I won a car and a boat, like a $50,000 prize package in 2002.
0: It's good to be Clay Travis, everybody. What to tell you? That's pretty remarable. I would say, okay, sorry. So first of all,
1: yeah,
0: that's really
1: sorry
0: cool.
1: to sorry to
0: that.
1: Jump
0: no,
1: in
0: great.
1: And Bigfoot your
0: no, that's
1: your
0: okay.
1: story with my winning
0: my beat
1: of
0: up the, station yeah. wagon that my dad gave me is not as cool of a story. But I do remember the reason I was thinking about it is I do remember going to a used car lot for my next car. and going through the process of negotiating. And am I going to finance it? And am I, and by the way, the price on that car was like 18 grand. So am I going to finance it? Am I going to do, you know, the whole thing? I sat in my pajamas on a couch last night and bought a car, and it's going to be delivered to my house. And not only did I buy, I got exactly the car that I want. I did it. It took me 15 minutes. I didn't have, the price is the price. There was no, there's no nothing. It's like you're ordering a blender on Amazon. I mean, that's how easy it. So just starting with that. Now it reminds me a little bit of Apple in the early days with Apple in particular. I remember going into the Genius Bar with some problem and they actually just gave me a new charger. They're like, yeah, your charger's kind of wonky. Like here's a new one. And this is early days of Apple. You know, my family were pretty early adopters for Apple and we had like a Macintosh way back, way, way back in the 90s. But I just remember thinking, this is a great company. This thing with Tesla last night was remarkable. And there's a reason why, you know, Elon's companies, I think, are in this incredible position. By the way, I own stock in Tesla. I'm a believer in Tesla from a market perspective. It was such an interesting experience. And we're having all this talk, Clay, about tech and adoption of it. I wanted to do two things. One, we didn't put this on, but Trump weighed in on the tech debate in a way that I think you should all hear. But two, I remember back in 2019, Rush talking about his iPhone. And what I would submit to all of you, first of all, I want you to hear Rush talking about it. And then we'll go into some more detail. But here's Rush talking about how much he loved tech that was changing his life, his day to day. Play 9.
2: Your iPhone, your smartphone today can handle 120 million moon missions at once. The amount of computing power you have in a smartphone today is 100,000 times the processing power of the computer that was on board the Apollo space capsule. And do you know how much that processing power cost back then? There's no way that for $750 they could have bought a computer for the Apollo capsule and the lunar lander that would have gotten it on the ground. It cost tens of thousands of dollars. Now we have 100,000 times the processing power, meaning the number of calculations that can take place in a split second. The iPhone today holds 100,000 times the processing power of the computer that landed Armstrong and Aldrin on the moon. The Apollo.
0: Clay, I would. Well,
2: you're going to freak at these numbers. The Apollo guidance computer had 32 kilobytes of RAM. You haven't had a device with kilobytes in it since your old Commodore computer since the 1980s.
0: So, Clay, I would submit to you, Rush was a tech adopter and optimist. And while he would certainly hear the concerns today about AI, I think in his optimistic nature and the wisdom that he brought to so many issues, but on this one in particular, breaking through to new frontiers, I think he would have found AI something that we have to be, you know, discuss. There's some cautions, but I think he would fundamentally be an optimist about this new technological era that we're entering.
1: I think so, too. And I can't wait for you to get the Tesla and for you to let self-drive drive you. And I'm just saying, for people out there, try it. And I got it candidly because I have teenage boys. And teenage boys, probably by far the most dangerous thing that teenage boys do is drive a car. You are young. You don't have a lot of experience behind the wheel. You tend to have way more self-confidence than you should. You drive faster than you should. I am mortified, terrified of my boys driving cars. I mean, I think every parent out there who has teenagers, boys and girls, but particularly boys, you're worried about how many people are going to be in the car. How fast are they going to drive? What are they going to get into? All of those things. And so the Tesla is, I don't know what yours cost, Buck. Mine was around $50,000, 0.99% interest. So I think I put down like $6,000. Is the interest rate still insanely low?
0: Yeah.
1: I mean,
0: I think it's 1.99 now, but it's incredible financing.
1: Incredibly much lower than you can finance almost anything. And you can pay it over 6 years or 7 years forever out into the future. We're not paid by Tesla, but I'm telling you, if you let this self-drive take you, you will feel like you are stepping into the future in a way that when I did it, it's interesting. Rush is talking about the iPhone and how amazing it is. To me, the two most transformative additions to American life in the 21st century are this iPhone that almost everybody has, or a version of an iPhone, right? It doesn't have to be an Apple product, but something similar to it, and Tesla self-drive. I think those are the two most remarkable inventions of the 21st century. And Buck, think about this. All of the ramifications, the Ubers, all of the different products that came out of the iPhone existing, and it have since been able to, the apps, everything else. I think we're just beginning to see the applications of self-drive writ large as it becomes more popular and powerful in the country.
0: And he's been very open about it, too. Our friend Sean Hannity says the best car he's ever had is his Tesla Plaid.
1: Yes.
0: He does the same thing. He's able to use the full self-drive and just everything about it. It's remarkable. And it's not just a convenience. It's really going to be something that I think does save a lot of lives. I think it's going to, when you start to see the numbers, it's going to be very helpful. So anyway, I wanted to play that clip for you all, because I remember Rush talking about it. I remember that segment. And that's been in the back of my mind as we're talking about this stuff. Of course, do you need to maybe protect your iPhone, or your kids from having an iPhone until they're 14, 15, 16, like Clay has done with his kids? Yeah, sure. Of course. Is it possible you become iPhone addicted, or does it set? There's always these things to manage and maneuver, but overall, it's a transformational device that has allowed so much more productivity and saved you so much time. I always say this, the debt that people have for those who use Amazon, which I would think, do you think that 99% of our people use Amazon in some capacity? I'd say 99%. That would be my guess. The debt that we have to Jeff Bezos, you can say, oh, but the cheap products made in China and all this stuff. Yeah, of course, there's things you can talk about. Clay, the hundreds, maybe thousands of hours that he has saved so many of us with whatever it is that you needed to be able to just go on your phone and get something and have it delivered to you, and maybe delivered to you the next day. That is time to be with your kids, time to go walk with your wife or your husband. That is time back in your life that was just burned before. Inefficient use of time. So these are good things. And so I want to bring you the upside of these techs and of these technologies. And Rush clearly saw it with that. I mean, he loved his Apple products. We all know he loved his Apple products. And, you know, Apple has been an incredible company, incredible success story. But I just think, Clay, there's that. And there's also Trump. Trump weighed in. Let's do this when we come back. Trump weighed in on Flock cameras, which has been a hot topic here on the show. He weighed in on the Flock cameras. We'll talk about it in a second. And we're talking about tech. Here's another tech that you should all be considering. What's going to remove your personal information from all these data brokers online? It's a big problem. Clay and I both get spam calls and texts all the time. You know what that is? A lot of the time, it's scammers. They got your phone number. They probably know where you live. They might know your kids' names. There's all this stuff online right now. How do you protect yourself? 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
1: Welcome back in, Clay and Buck. We are rolling through the Tuesday edition of the program. I just gave Buck my potential suggestion for the opening of Hour 3. It's going to be spicy. Just get your popcorn. Ball Sydney Sweeney. But we have got a lot of different takes rolling in on a variety of different subjects. I wanted to play this. One thing that Trump has been doing lately is he has been willing to step into public fray and take the unpopular side of an opinion that is not necessarily being reflected as often in social media. And let me give you the latest of these flock cameras. So Trump has been saying, hey, we need more data centers. Everybody who's saying no to data centers, you're not making a good decision. He's saying he does not want a stop on AI, that we need to continue with our AI advancement. And he also is saying that flock cameras he sees as actually a good thing. Listen.
15: Speaking of AI, flock cameras, you haven't talked a lot about these flock cameras. A lot of law enforcement say they really help them. Would you be willing to back that?
16: Yeah, no, I sort of like them because of that, because of law enforcement. But some people don't. They think it's an infringement.
15: They help catch a lot of criminals.
16: But I like them.
1: Okay. So, Buck, this is you and I both said, even though the popular consensus online, that we were inclined to support flock cameras because of their use when it comes to catching violent criminals. And it sounds like President Trump is on that side as well. I would just point out what Trump is doing is actually the opposite of what most fans actually, I mean, what most politicians actually do, which is just lean in on things that are popular online, even if they're bad decisions.
0: Yeah, I think that Trump saying this about flock, I'm very curious to know where people are, what the response will be to this, because Trump recognizes that there are some concerns about it too, but this isn't on balance, which is why also, by the way, whether it's data centers or flock, this is a debate, right? There's two sides to it. I'm not saying this isn't a right or wrong thing. This is a, on balance, should we be more in favor of or more restrained in our adoption of the following things? But, you know, Trump is clearly a tech adopter. I think he realizes, too, that the U.S. economy is now, we're an energy superpower, thankfully, and Trump has done great things in that direction overall in terms of oil. I know gas prices right now, but I'm talking about overall exploration and the deal with Venezuela they've signed. There's a lot of things that are going on. But, Clay, the U.S. economy is a bet on technology now, really. That's what it has turned into. We're not going to reindustrialize with steel plants all over America. We may be reindustrializing, or we are reindustrializing in a sense right now, with data centers and the critical infrastructure needed for the power and water and everything else to be able to run that stuff. So, but you heard Trump there. I like flock cameras is what he said. So take that for what it's worth. Look, where I live in Miami, we get a lot of rain and we get tough storms. We get hurricanes, as you know. 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
19: News. I'm Therese Crowley. Senator Bernie Sanders and top Democrats proposing a ban on AI superintelligence. President Trump believes Democrats are ginning up AI panic before the midterms. Former Anthropic worker Jacob Coxon tells Fox's Hannity.
20: The AI wants things itself, and that's what makes it so unique as a technology in ways, so uniquely terrifying.
19: With the House voting on a middle ground today to prevent AI data center energy demands from hiking American utility bills, President Trump accuses the Supreme Court of being bullied by the radical left with their 7-2 decision to block his mail-in ballot restrictions. The brother of the holdout juror in the Lindsey Clancy murder trial tells the New York Post the Haitian Catholic family can't even leave home, hounded by true crime gawkers saying religion didn't dictate his judgment that Clancy was guilty of murdering her three kids. 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
0: Our brave new tech world, my friends. We are talking about it here on Clay and Buck. We've got some more discussion about AI. And for those of you who feel like that's too nerdy, we will move on to Sydney Sweeney ads with Clay. I want to talk about AI and whether it's going to bring about an extinction level event for humanity. And then I'm going to pass the baton to my man Clay, who's going to talk about Sydney Sweeney in various states of undress on athletic fields in ads. So we're covering all the angles here. Clay's got that one. He's got that one for you. He has done the research. Apparently, so has David Limbaugh.
1: We'll have some fun with that. He had a very funny response.
0: Funny response.
1: Rush's brother had a very funny response.
0: He's a good man. I like him. So here we go. I want to do a couple talkbacks before we get into the AI stuff. D, this is a podcast listener. Hit it.
2: Hey, Clay and Buck. Loved hearing Rush again. I miss him so much. And I got to say, I turned to Apple because of Rush. And I bought a Tesla a couple of years ago, and it's the best vehicle I've ever purchased. So good luck with that, Tesla. And awesome hearing Rush today. Thank you.
0: Yeah, of course. And by the way, I appreciate that you remember that Rush was there were no Apple ads on the show. I mean, there should have been, but the $1 trillion company, I mean, they're doing fine. But he would have been, he would have done great with it. But Clay, he knew that it was just a fantastic product.
1: Yes.
0: Fantastic. Yeah, life-changing product.
1: I said, and I will stick by this, when you get in your Tesla and you let it self-drive you, you are going to feel like you are in the future in a way that you never have been before. I remember when I got the iPhone and I started going through it, the first iPhone that I had. Heck, I remember the BlackBerry. Did you have a BlackBerry ever, Buck?
0: NYPD issued me one. It was the only BlackBerry I ever had because it was considered more secure at the time than some of the alternatives. So I did.
1: I'll give you an example here, Buck. I remember when I had a BlackBerry and people were saying, hey, have you tried the iPhone? Have you tried the iPhone? I was like, there's no way it could possibly be better than the BlackBerry. I remember. I mean, that was my sort of cocky perspective on the iPhone. I tried it. And after a couple of days, I said, my goodness, this is transformative. I'm telling you, if you haven't ridden, it doesn't matter what age you are. And let me say this, we're relatively young guys in the media space, not in like the real world space. And you and I maybe were more susceptible to technology than others, as Rush was, as others are. Some people are early adopters. Some people are slower adopters. Buck, I'll tell you this. If you are out there and you are listening to us right now and you are 70 plus, and when you get in your car or you're driving at night, you think to yourself, I don't feel as comfortable behind the wheel as I did when I was 35 or 45 or 55. I think these Tesla self-driving cars are going to open up for senior citizens.
0: Yes.
1: For people who are retired, an ability to be more engaged with the community outside of your homes on a degree that many of you have not yet realized. I'm talking about being able to go to church. I'm talking about being able to go to the grocery store. I'm talking about being able to go to your grandson or granddaughter's sporting event or to their play or something that you need to feel like you need a driver for, because it's going to be after dark you're driving. It's going to be during rush hour traffic. You don't feel as comfortable as you used to be. I am telling you, the people that are going to benefit the most, I think, are going to be people who are senior citizens. And then the other part of this is young people who are knuckleheads, who get behind the wheel, who behave in irrational, not very intelligent way when they're driving. I think we're going to save a lot of lives on the young side. And I think on the back end, we're going to keep a lot of financial flexibility, a lot of personal freedom for many people who are elderly that might not otherwise feel comfortable moving around in vehicles.
0: Yep. So we also have on the funny side of things, this is Talkback E. Jerry listens in Westchester, New York on WOR. Hit it.
3: Hey, Clay and Buck. As a certified gearhead, I have owned an Alfa Romeo, so that counts. Hearing you guys talk about cars as appliances and, you know, self-driving. And I mean, the Teslas are great. The technology is great. I love it. But I don't know. You guys come across, when it comes to automobiles, as those guys who wear the footy pajamas, sipping their hot cocos by the fireplace that you'll see in D&C ads, you know, the soy boys.
0: I'm going to tell our friend Jerry right now, I will be very comfortable in my footy pajamas while I'm being full self-driven with my hot cocoa all over the place, and it might not even spill because that's how good the technology is.
1: All I will say is I also have a Range Rover, kind of a masculine SUV. Maybe some people are going to say it's also super super luxury.
0: Little frou-frou. So little frou-frou SUV. Yeah. It's okay, though.
1: I would rather ride in the Tesla than my much more expensive Range Rover. And my kids would. And my 15-year-old, by the way, today's his birthday. My 15-year-old turned 16 today. Happy birthday to my middle son, Lincoln, named after Abraham Lincoln. He initially had the opinion of that caller. He said, I'm going to turn 16 soon. I'm going to get a car. Dad, I can't drive a Tesla. Wusses drive Teslas. Oh, it's a girl car. It's electric. I don't want that. He got in. He saw the sound system. And he saw how transformative the self-drive is. And he's had friends in the car with him now, too. The teenage boy community, which is not a community that's known for being, I think it's fair to say, particularly discerning of or wanting to be feminine in nature. I think that's fair to say for teenage boys. They love it. As
0: you know, your Tesla in a drag race
1: would smoke almost every other car.
0: All of these gearhead cars, basically all of them. I mean,
1: Sean Hannity and our talk was if you floor a Tesla, it will leave behind. Sean Hannity is drag racing like crazy in the streets of South Florida. When you see him pull up in that Tesla, you have no chance to beat him off the line. He is leaving you in the dust.
0: Yeah. Yeah. That's true. So I'm just saying the speed that they have, it used to be, it was kind of funny. I remember the original electric car that people were really into was the
1: Prius. Prius was very effeminate.
0: That was for Bernie Sanders voters, people that always wear button down collars and sock ties, what do you call them? Birkenstocks. It was a very left wing car. In fact, what the automobile industry found out, because there was also, I think, the Leaf, was that a Ford or a Dodge? Or I can't remember. That was another electric car. But what the automobile industry found out at that time, now we're going back 15, 20 years, was that the fact that the Prius Clay was so ugly but so recognizable was the selling point, because people were driving it to say they care about the climate.
1: Yeah.
0: That really was. By the way, gas was cheap. Everybody else was getting SUVs. Oh, electric. And it was partially electric, right? But that was why people wanted the Prius. They wanted it to be a public virtue signal of, like, I'm a good person who cares about the environment, because the electric cars that looked like other cars were not selling. So initially it was a very left-wing, if you had somebody who had a Prius, they were a Bernie Sanders voter. And, you know, they were Occupy Wall Street fan and all that kind of stuff. In the Elon era, what Teslas have done, I mean, I just think the full self-driving is a total game changer, but also the technology across the board. I mean, I've been in these things now. I've test driven them, and the screens that they have, I mean, your kids can watch movies. And I mean, the whole thing is just, it's like being in a spaceship compared to what a Prius was. And so it's a game change. And I would just say, on this issue of, you know, tech adoption, it's important to recognize the big advantages of these things. While there's always going to be trade-offs. There's always going to be disadvantages. I think it'll be just a matter of time, Clay, before, you know how we had that debate where we were both right about how you shouldn't make somebody pick you up at the airport in major cities where there's a lot of traffic okay? It's brutal. I mean, you know what I mean? And this used to be like a test, especially if you had a girlfriend or something, you're a guy in your 20s. I'm not saying this happened to me, but maybe it happened to me. Why didn't you pick me up at the airport? It's like, take a cab. That didn't last. But now I think, Clay, we're at a point, or soon rather, we'll be at a point where you'll be able to say, like Lincoln, happy birthday, Lincoln. I know he can drive now, but you would be able to send your car to go pick him up autonomously. That's correct. The next frontier of this. So you go, hey, you're at the airport. I'll send my car, the one that you own, to go get you, and you get into it, and then it will also autonomously, or if you want to drive it, you can, home. That's the next. And by the way, renting it, kind of like an Uber situation, is the stage after that.
1: Yeah, and look, I think one of the most frustrating things in general, you want me to give you a super positive take, the amount of space that we waste on parking lots that is in prime territory is infuriating. If you're out there and you're concerned, you're listening to me right now, and you are concerned about what rent costs in your neighborhood or your community, today, just do me a favor. Drive around when you're out driving around. Look at the amount of space in highly desirable communities that parking lots take up that are basically most of the time not utilized outside of a grocery store, outside of a shopping mall, outside of a school.
0: And they don't want to sell them, by the way, because especially in high density, it is just a straight cash cow. With no headache operating expenses, really. I mean, if you could have
1: great business,
0: this is true.
1: If you have the right location.
0: For yeah. If you have a good garage in a great location, it's just like a giant ATM machine, really, really. There are very few businesses that are
1: in New York City, Buck. People are paying hundreds of thousands of dollars for parking place locations.
0: Clay, a spot is $800-$900, maybe $1,000 a month in Midtown. So yeah. Where we do our show when we're in Midtown, or if any of you are visiting, you know, Manhattan, and you go to Midtown and you want to park your car for the month, $750-$800 for parking.
1: It's crazy. I do believe this is going to be one of the first impacts is when car shuttles are constantly dropping people off at the front door. And when you can come out and hit a button and you get picked up when you walk outside of a grocery store and you didn't have to have a car parked there, what you're going to start to see is some communities are going to start reclaiming for better use many of these parking lots, and you're going to see the ability to build more apartments, more condos, more homes, which is the big issue, right? When you're looking at San Francisco, when you're looking at New York, which are the two most expensive right now rental markets in the entire United States, it's supply. It's not because the units are so amazing. It's because they can't build enough to fill the demand for people there. We need a bigger supply of housing stock in areas that are very popular. When you've got lakes, rivers, oceans that are restricting building in many different directions, as you often do in so many popular communities across America, you've got to have more density where people want to live the most. And if you can start to use some of those parking lots, which I think you're going to be able to do, that's going to make the quality of life a lot better for many people.
0: You know, there's also, you know, a technology that's coming that a lot of you, I think, are going to be have mixed feelings about is this VTOL, you know, this vertical takeoff and landing VTOL, which is essentially like a plane taxi, if you will. There are different versions of this, but think about it like so vertical takeoff, like a helicopter. It's like a personal plane, but doesn't need a runway. That's the best way I can describe it. And it can hover. Imagine a drone that you could fly in, essentially. And they already have these. The technology already exists for them. What I think will be interesting is that a lot of people who live in, let's say, more rural areas or areas that are particularly beautiful, it's going to be real. You know, there are going to be people who say, well, now you don't have to fly there commercial. You could fly there on your VTOL, your VTOL aircraft. So like our guy who's the Montana fly fishing expert, he might have a lot of people at that fishing hole once the VTOLs are all going.
1: My son is super fired up about this idea for technology, the degree to which we're going to have these basically. I mean, how would you it's basically like a. Because they don't go super fast, right? But it's almost like a private airplane, but moving at the speed of.
0: But the big difference is you don't need any. It can take off in your back. That's why the VTOL part, vertical takeoff landing, Clay. It could be in your backyard. You don't need. So it has the kind of maneuverability of a helicopter, but the forward speed of a plane.
1: Yeah, that potentially is transformative as you start to look through that. Anyway, we're very optimistic about all of this. I am just telling you that there's a lot of pessimism out there. It's easy to find, hey, the world's going to end tomorrow stories. You can find them anywhere. And by the way, you've been able to hear them about your whole life. I'm telling you, I'm actually super, super optimistic.
0: And I believe Rush would have been optimistic about all this stuff, too, that's coming online now.
1: I think that's right, too. A couple of years ago, we were introduced to a company making new tech in the communication space. It's a company called Rapid Radios. You've heard us speak all about them. They allow you to connect with family, friends, colleagues when severe weather disrupts. We had the ice storm here in Nashville. We had the Rapid radio set up in the event that power went off in our home. Buck, so far, I'm knocking on wood. We have had almost a non-existent hurricane season. Again, I'm knocking on wood here in the studio. Hopefully that continues. 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They're weatherproof. 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

0: turn around and put a regulate on, oh, you can only charge your vehicle so many times a week, so many hours a day. The person that has the Nest at home that leaves their thermostat down to 65 to 70 degrees during the day, and Big Brother says, nope, you're going to have to turn it up to 78 because we need to conserve electricity.
1: Well, my answer would be you can choose to get a electric vehicle or not. 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
9: Congress facing growing calls to act on AI. I'm Lisa Brady, Fox News.
10: They need to slow down their development and put in adequate guardrails.
9: California Congressman Ted Lieu is vice chair of the House Democratic Caucus and introduced a kill switch bill with Texas Republican Congressman Nathaniel Morin.
10: It's based on a very simple principle, which is that humans must be in control of AI, not the other way around. And that means, at a minimum, humans have to be able to turn off any AI model or agent.
9: This after several tech leaders called for slowing the pace of development, but the Trump administration is warning against losing the AI race to China. And House Speaker Mike Johnson tells reporters,
11: if I called an emergency session today and I brought everybody in the House and said, let's regulate AI, nobody in the room knows yet what that should look like. Why? Because we don't

0: have the latest information.
1: Johnson says he spoke with President Trump last night, and the top AI leaders will have a meeting at the White House soon. Some Democrats urging the president to negotiate a treaty with China on pausing advanced AI development. President Xi is scheduled to visit the White House later this month. Treasury Secretary Scott Bessent defending Trump economic policies at a House hearing.
2: U.S. manufacturing is roaring back to its fastest pace in years. August marked 8 consecutive months of domestic manufacturing growth. Business activity has surged to a 52-month high.
1: This as Democrats push back.
3: And I'm asking you, Mr. Secretary, turn into your trade policy. If tariffs are not inflationary, as you claimed in your previous testimony, then why has inflation increased by more than 3% over the past year?
1: California Congresswoman Maxine Waters likely referencing a report on consumer prices up 3.4% compared to a year ago. That's fueled in part by gas prices. U.S. oil prices is surging today, topping $106 a barrel. 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

0: Welcome back in hour number three. Clay and Buck, we appreciate all of you hanging out with us. We got a lot that we are discussing. Attorney General Todd Blanche is going to have a White House briefing here soon. They are setting up all of the chairs outside. Looks to be a very nice day in Washington, D.C. That is coming this way. Cash Patel was testifying earlier. We have a Supreme Court ruling on mail-in vote restrictions that has come down that basically is going to mean there is not a substantial change in the way that mail ballots are treated in the 2026 midterm elections. We have got a continued debate surrounding AI, and we've been talking about all that. In particular, Buck and I have been talking about Tesla self-drive, which is AI that I think many people can experience for themselves and compare to human driving and see how you think that all plays out. But also, there is a big new controversy surrounding Sydney Sweeney. Sydney Sweeney, famous actress, might mention that she is a Republican registered in the state of Florida with a big home in Key West. She has leaned heavily into her being a very attractive woman, what some might say with ample assets, and she has managed to create a big business surrounding her attractiveness, both in film and in, she's got a lingerie company. Now she's doing sports gambling ads. And this sports gambling ads that she is doing is basically her posing nude with all of the different basketballs placed in ways that cover up the nudity, footballs. I believe that you might describe these as risque would be one word that I think would be apropos.
1: Bawdy.
0: Bawdy. Very good word.
1: It's a bit a burlesque with sports balls.
0: There you go. So it's my wheelhouse. She's quite the buxom lass, if we're going to use old school phrases. And so this has turned into a huge controversy. And there are now female athletes who are saying that they are offended, Buck, by Sydney Sweeney. The View has just had we've got a ton of View takes. But I wanted to play a female athlete. This is British sprinter Amy Hunt. After coming in fourth in the 200-meter final in Budapest, she decided that she needed to call out Sydney Sweeney. This feels almost staged to me, Buck. I couldn't believe this was real. Listen to cut 15. She just came in fourth as a sprinter, and this is what she had to say.
2: Sydney Sweeney, this is what women in sport look like. 21-4, muscles, hard work, sweat, blood, tears. This is a beautiful, beautiful evening.
0: Okay. Calling out Sydney Sweeney, saying this is what women in sport looks like. I don't understand, Buck. Let me tee off on the female athletes first. You won't say that men shouldn't be able to compete in women's sports. By and large, the only current male female athlete, just about, a few have, but the one that got the most attention was Sophie Cunningham. Most of them, Buck, will not say and speak on at all whether men should be able to compete in women's sports. Many women's athletes are actually saying men should be able to compete in women's sports. But you will call out Sydney Sweeney for an advertisement that is encouraging people to bet on sports right after you actually are in women's athletics events, as if somehow she's saying that women's even understand.
1: She's
0: the
1: not
0: logic
1: pretending
0: here.
1: Well, there's a few things here, Clay, that I see. I'm rolling up my sleeves, gonna use my Sydney Sweeney expertise here for a moment. There are a few things that I see happening at the same time. One is that Sydney Sweeney, just because she has run in juxtaposition to the body positivity, let's have trannies in their undies for various, you know, big brand campaigns and all this stuff. Because she is in opposition to that, just with her brand, not even outwardly politically, she is a target of opportunity for anybody who wants attention and thinks that they can do so safely. So any woman, anyone who wants to make some noise about something can attack Sydney Sweeney, and the apparatus, the blob, will support them in that, right? So that's one thing. So she's an established target now just because she represents, in many people's eyes, a traditional female beauty and sensuality that is being heavily marketed and heavily monetized, and people can feel about that however they want, but that's what's going on. That is now viewed as right-wing coded. That's really where we are. Oh, you're going to use a hot chick to sell jeans? That's right-wing coded. It used to just be that was what all jeans... it used to be that was what all ads had, good-looking people. Being attractive physically is an advantage for people in life. It is an advantage in selling. There's a reason why, for some of you who don't already know this, if you come across an astonishingly good-looking woman in her mid-20s to early 30s who's making $300,000-$400,000 a year, Clay, a lot of, and I'm not talking about like OnlyFans or anything, a lot of them are in medical device sales. Isn't that interesting? Why is it that such good-looking women seem to be? Well, it's because they're interfacing with doctors who are the heads of hospital systems and whatever, who happen to be guys in their 50s, 60s, etc., and they like really pretty women. Now, there's no hiring metric in the industry that says we're only going to hire hot chicks to sell our, MRI machines, but guess what? They sell more MRI machines. So there's a whole wing of them. There's a whole like subset of America that has been trying to nullify this biological reality for a long time. And Sydney Sweeney goes in opposite to that. The other thing, Clay, and I'll make this one quick because now we're getting right back into the sports realm. I think that unfortunately, by the way, you don't see this. And I'll just say this. You don't see this with women's tennis because the woman who just, I forget her name actually, who just won the U.S. Open, she just cashed a check for $5 million. And women's tennis is both very well attended and very well monetized. You do see this with other sports though, Clay. I think that a lot of professional female athletes have an insecurity about their place in media and their power in the media marketplace. And they resent that being a super hot chick is still more marketable than being the, shortstop on the women's national softball team.
0: So a couple of things. Yes, I think there's some truth to that. A couple of other things. Yesterday, I said this. I want people to think about it. A lot of the people that are upset about Sydney Sweeney would have no issue at all if instead of an attractive woman, this were an obese woman trying to sell sports gambling. In the same way that Nike had obese women in sports bras trying to argue this is what fitness looks like. It's that Sydney Sweeney is attractive. And I would also point out that I'm far from an expert on feminists, but isn't what Sydney Sweeney is doing the very definition of female empowerment? She's doing sports gambling ads and getting an equity stake in the company that she's doing ads for. She founded her own lingerie company. Her production company is called Honeypot, meaning she's calling attention to the fact that her attractiveness is drawing people to this situation. And she's monetizing and making money like crazy off of it. Instead of other people making money off of your talent, isn't what you should be celebrating for entrepreneurial culture exactly what Sydney Sweeney is doing? Here's something else. We were talking about Venn diagrams, or as our good buddy Gavin Newsom called them, Zen diagrams, which is
1: that's what the cool kids call it now, Clay.
0: Yeah.
1: It's so mellow, it's a Zen diagram.
0: I would submit to you that the Venn diagram is almost just two concentric circles of people who defended Lindsey Clancy's ability to kill her own kids and the people that are offended by Sydney Sweeney posing in a sexy way for a sports gambling company. In other words, defending women has somehow turned into, if you kill your kids, we need to think more about the psychology behind that. We need to show our empathy there. Whereas if you pose in a sexy fashion, then that is completely unacceptable, and we need to condemn it. I would submit to you that you're actually wrong on both counts, and there is a huge segment in particular of the female population that we have found out with Luigi Mangione, Charlie Kirk, Lindsey Clancy, the stabbing incident that happened down in Texas where the young kid was brutally stabbed to death at a track and field event. Carmelo Anthony case. a lot of the same people that are lining up on the wrong sides there are all connected across the board here. And I do think all of these things are directly connected. And the final thing I'll point out, Buck, is many of the same women criticizing Sydney Sweeney for posing nude have actually posed nude for the ESPN The Body Issue, which is about celebrating the physique of athletes, both male and female.
1: It's called wanting to have it both ways.
0: Yes.
1: That's what they are doing.
0: Wanting are you suggesting, Buck, both ways, that some women want to have it both ways? That maybe they would make arguments on both directions of it? Women are constantly.
1: I certainly hope that my esteemed co-host Clay Travis isn't saying that there are women in the public sphere who like to leverage their sexuality and sensuality for attention, clicks, power, and money, and then also be in a position to turn around and condemn others for that. And perhaps even as they get older and maybe wiser, they decide that other women doing that is somehow uncouth.
0: It's very interesting how the people that become the most upset about the objectification of the female form wait until they are 60 to suddenly be very upset about the objectification of the female form. They didn't notice so much when they got jumped to the front of the line in their 20s to get in any event that they went to, when they were able to profit. Suddenly, oh, these women who get all these advantages because of their looks. It's very interesting how people suddenly have an issue with it when they start to get a little bit older. I will just point out that that seems to be the trend. Not a lot of young actresses saying, we have to spend less time giving attention to young, good-looking actresses. A lot of 60-year-old actresses who say, I don't understand why I'm not being rewarded for my longevity. Why is that 24-year-old getting all the good roles? Didn't hear her complaining when she was 24. But it's probably just coincidental. But I do think that this is evidence that, again, if Sydney Sweeney were not good-looking, it's female empowerment when you pose nude. Who was the girls chick? Before the Lena Dunham.
1: Oh gosh.
0: But no, is very funny, Buck.
1: Good Lord.
0: When she posed nude, a lot of people said, this is not what you want to hear, I think, if you're a woman. If you pose nude and the immediate reaction of other women is, this is very empowering and brave of you, you probably shouldn't have posed nude. Just Lena Dunham posed
1: that
0: nude and other women were like,
1: this spicy is so, take, Clay. I like it.
0: This is so empowering and brave of Lena Dunham to pose nude. No one ever says it's empowering and brave. You ever notice how women ever say it's empowering and brave when good-looking women
1: pose nude? I'll tell you a short version of a story. Short version, because we're almost at the break here. My sister went to visit Smith College.
0: I've heard of Smith College.
1: I know quite a bit about Smith College because I was right down the road at Amherst. She told me that there was something going on there, and I'd heard about this before, called sexhibition, where women at Smith College take fully nude photos and plaster them up on the campus so that they can be desexualized. Now, to your theory about this, the women that are choosing to desexualize themselves by posting fully nude photos tend to fall into a category of women that you don't want to see posing fully nude. And there never seems to be any connection made there. By the way, she ended up not going, of course, to Smith College. But I spent
0: That is very funny. It is what I have heard. I've never been to one. I have heard that this is the primary problem with the nude beach. People in their minds
1: for sure.
0: Think
1: I've been
0: the
1: to
0: nude
1: one.
0: Beach.
1: I've been to one. Oh, it is never what it is not. Yeah. No.
0: I think there's a lot of young men out there that have thought, one day I'm going to go to a nude beach and it's going to be amazing. And
1: there's a lot of wrinkly skin out there, Clay. A lot of, you know, a lot of sun damage.
0: You never want to hear empowering and brave when you post nude photos, I would just say.
1: It's kind of like if you wear an outfit and someone's like, wow, that's, even if you're talking about your clothing, someone's like, I wish I had the confidence to put on that and go outside. That's not saying that they think it looks great. I just will tell you this.
0: That's very well said.
1: I have come across this. 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

0: Buck. We are rolling through the program. Let me hit a bunch of calls here. We're going to be joined by Katie Hopkins. I think you guys will enjoy her. Let's see. Ike in Oswego, New York.
1: Hi, this is Mike in Oswego, New York. And I was calling in because, to go back to the electric car issue, you didn't mention anything about limited range or cars bursting into flames in people's driveways or their garage. I mean, that's been happening on a regular basis.
2: Okay.
0: So you don't think electric cars make sense?
1: I don't think they make sense because what happens when, I mean, the battery goes bad. They're not going to last forever.
0: Yeah, thanks for the call. I mean, cars go wrong all the time. I mean, the reason we have maintenance shops is because cars go wrong all the time. I can't speak for every car. I have basically a wall charger. I am not a mechanic. I am not savvy when it comes to cars. I plug it into the wall like I do my cell phone.
2: I mean, just respectfully, I knew that I'd be able to handle it because you've been able to handle it. Like, I was like, if Clay can handle this tech, I can handle this tech.
0: I plug in my car like it is a cell phone. It has 240 miles of range. If my range gets to the point where I need to charge it, just like you would go to a gas station, there are huge superchargers everywhere. You plug in for 20 minutes and your battery's back fully charged. So I have not had an issue at all. Now look, I don't go on super long drives, but I drove all the way from Nashville to Knoxville, Tennessee. I stopped at a Buc-ee's, charged it both directions while I went in to get a great brisket sandwich. I probably would have stopped at Buc-ee's if I were driving a gas-powered vehicle too, because I love Buc-ee's. They have superchargers there now. I plugged in my supercharger instead of getting gas. And then I went in and got a delectable brisket sandwich. Brisket up. There you go. We'll take some more of your calls. We'll see what Katie Hopkins thinks about Sydney Sweeney and more. 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
14: News, I'm John Saucier. New documents about the men accused of attempting to kill President Trump in Butler, Pennsylvania in 2024 have been made public. Senator Eric Schmidt telling Fox the investigation needs to be thorough.
15: This isn't some kid who's having problems in school. This is somebody who tried to assassinate the future, the one time and then future president of the United States. And we should leave no stone unturned in this investigation.
14: Leaders of the 4 largest AI companies have warned the development needs to be slowed to prevent the technology from getting out of control. Congressman Ted Lieu of California is saying the government needs to step in to regulate AI development.
16: They need to slow down their development and put in adequate guardrails. And we cannot expect the industry to regulate itself. We need Congress to act.
14: President Trump has dismissed concerns about the negative impacts of AI, calling the warnings a, quote, sick conspiracy. 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
0: Welcome back in. We are joined now by British comedian Katie Hopkins. Producer Ali is a Monster fan, so you must be good. We appreciate you joining us, Katie, and I'm going to throw you right into the fire here off the top, because Buck and I were just having some fun talking about the controversy surrounding Sydney Sweeney and the latest ad she has done, where she's not wearing very many clothes, encouraging people to gamble on sports. And she is now being criticized by female athletes as well as some quote unquote feminists. And so my question for you is this right off the top. If Sydney Sweeney were not incredibly good looking naked, would it actually be a very empowering and brave thing for her to take photos? Why are good looking women who post photos of themselves not wearing much somehow attacked, and unattractive women are praised for being brave?
25: Yeah, true facts. You know, I love Sydney Sweeney. I love the advert. If I had Sydney Sweeney's boobs and Sydney Sweeney's face, or just body generally, I would be naked 24/7, 365. I think she looks fantastic in everything, whether she's got clothes on or not. Men want to buy and lick the footballs and soccer balls that she was holding. I think she's terrific. And I think it's so typical of ugly women who are the feminazis 2.0, typically voting Democrat. They can't stand any woman who's better looking than them, which is most women as it comes to pass. So I say more power to Sydney Sweeney, more power to the men that think she's terrific. And I hope that her business does very well.
1: Katie, thanks for being here with us. You know, Clay was deported from CNN some years ago. So you guys can commiserate on at least both having been kicked out of something. You, we have been told, were banned from South Africa, the country, and deported from Australia. What did you do? Did you just tell a joke that was too naughty? How'd that happen?
25: Yeah, and this is, I mean, I just want to correct you on a couple of things, because we do try and rationalize these things that happen to us. You say, oh, what did you do? And of course, I didn't do anything. I'm as blameless as anything and as harmless as a little butterfly, as you could tell. But I was banned from South Africa because I went into the country and lived on white farms for 2.5 months to document the slaughter of white farmers by gangs of blacks. And the ANC was not too keen on that story being told to the world. And so it held me, detained me at the airport, falsified my passport, and then banned me from the country. But I'm very pleased to see that Trump has picked up the baton, and you guys now offer asylum to white farmers from South Africa. And in the Australian case, I was taken into the country to do a terrible TV show called Celebrity Big Brother, where they lock you in a house with idiots like Caitlyn Jenner, whatever that thing is, and Meghan Markle's brother. But it was during the time of lockdown, and I was supposed to sit quietly in an isolation apartment for 14 days in order to do the show. But actually spending more than one day in my own company is simply intolerable. And so day two, I took to YouTube and announced to the people of Australia that they should rise up and take to the streets and overthrow the tyranny of their government, and that I was going to run down the hotel corridor and grab a member of the military and drag him back to my bedroom.
1: You're heroic, Katie, because I started calling during the lockdowns. We, you know, Americans have this view of Australians as like more rugged Brits. You know,
25: yeah.
1: That's kind of, it's like Brits with, and instead it felt like Australia had become, as I called it, East Germany with kangaroos, or East Germany with koalas during COVID. Was it a surprise to you that is the direction they went in? Because it was to Americans.
0: Yeah. What happened when you did that on YouTube? What did they do to you?
25: I mean, it went crazy because immediately the government needed to have nothing to do with me because I'd been given a visa. I didn't just go there. I'm not some sort of illegal immigrant myself, even though they're welcomed universally everywhere these days. So they rounded me up, they cancelled my visa, they put me in illegal immigration detention, they took me to a plane in handcuffs and put me on the plane. And then, I know I'm not allowed to say the word arse, but I popped up somewhere else I wasn't allowed to be, which is Arizona. And I went into a tattoo bar, parlor. I don't know what you call them in America. Tattoo bar, parlor.
1: Sure.
25: Anyway, and I took my passport with the deported stamp, and I had that deported stamp tattooed on my ass. And then I sent that, which I would willingly show you boys my lower half now, but I think your producers and your sponsors might fall off their chairs. But
1: wow.
25: I could just pop it out here. Woo. But anyway,
1: okay.
25: And I sent my tattooed ass to the Prime Minister of Australia.
0: This is amazing. This is incredible.
25: Would you like to see it, boys?
0: Sure. I can't see it. I don't actually have a camera in front of me, but I imagine that would probably do well on YouTube, and I don't think we're violating FCC restrictions.
25: You boys need to make your minds up.
0: Well, we're not on video. I think people could go look at it at YouTube. We're going to set a record probably. Let me ask you this, Katie. We're talking to Katie Hopkins, British comedian. It used to be that there was great comedy that could come of the left, right? There were jokes that people who were Democrats could make. Now it seems like most good comedy, because it has to be pushing back against the structures and restraint of society, is coming from the right. Are you optimistic that comedy is becoming freer? Are you pessimistic? How would you analyze the comedic landscape as you see it compared to, let's say, COVID or the couple of years before COVID?
25: Yeah, I tell you, I was not supposed to be a stand-up comedian. I went through the Royal Military Academy, Sandhurst. I was sponsored by the Intelligence Corps. I signed up to fight for the Intelligence Corps for 35 years, and that's what I should still be doing. As it turns out, I was also epileptic, and the British military figured that an epileptic with seizures and a semi-automatic weapon wasn't in the best interests of the country. But now I do stand up because it enables me to say things that otherwise I would be imprisoned for in my country. So we have hate speech laws. Speech is an imprisonable offence. Most recently, I was arrested for calling myself a word online and interviewed under caution for 2 hours for that. But the positive is that because of the repression of speech, because the left aren't funny, because Democrat women are so awful, I have these huge audiences I'm so blessed to have. And, for example, Democrat women, they stand around. I was there for Trump's inauguration in 2016. And if you remember the pussy marches, they all had these signs, right? My body, my choice. My body, my choice. They were the same ones supporting Lindsay Clancy. My body, my choice. Babe, with that body, you don't get a choice. You just get to be grateful, So, this is the time to be alive. This is the time to be doing stand-up. And I'm very blessed to be doing it here in America.
1: And also, I see here, we're speaking to Katie Hopkins, by the way, and she has a sold-out comedy tour that is underway. I think it's 50-date sold-out tour in the U.K., and she is now in the U.S. on her comedy tour. So people should go check out where she's playing. She's going to be in the Royal Oak in Detroit on Sunday, September 27th.
25: That is Mark. I need to say this clearly. Mark Ridley's Comedy Castle. Yes, okay. Thank you.
1: Very cool. Sorry, now this is going to be a hard turn, and I guess I just gave your location whereabouts in a couple of weeks, so this kind of feels a little weird asking about this. But you were targeted by jihadis for telling jokes? That's what the team tells us? What was that all about?
25: Yeah, I mean, back before this latest iteration of myself, I was the Daily Mail columnist opposite Piers Morgan. I was on Tucker when Tucker was sane. Twice a week, I was had my own radio show. So I was kind of one of the loudest voices in the media in the UK until I was removed from everything in every way. But as part of that, yeah, a couple of jihadis practiced chopping my head off with a hunting knife and a shop dummy. And then they came to my house to take my head because one of them, the wife, wanted it as a wedding present. I mean, don't ask me why. Like most of us, when we give wedding presents, we give a gift set of cutlery or crockery. But apparently a jihadist wanted my head. But I still have it, which some people are happy about, others less so.
1: Is the UK too far gone to save at this point from the anti-civilizational forces, both from the left and Islamism? Is it too far gone, or do you still hold out hope that maybe this could be turned around? We certainly still hold that hope here in America. In the Trump era, we've gotten a huge injection of hope for the last, decade or so. How's it feeling over in the UK? I mean, is it a warning for us?
25: Yeah, I mean, I try to be optimistic and I try to be positive because bad news is very easy to tell. It's much harder to make people feel better. But in truth, from a more intelligence perspective, demographically, it's already over for the UK. Muslims outnumber all other births from all other religions. The number one name and two name in the UK is Mohammed and Muhammad. And so in time, white British people will have to crusade again. But for now, they will go to Eastern Europe or make their way to probably South America. But certainly to 80 million amazing Americans who voted Trumpy Trump back in 2024. That was such a positive and proud moment, I know, for Americans, but also for many British people. And I guess my other message is that there are very many British people who are very grateful to 80 million Americans because you represent hope for us as well.
0: We're talking to comedian Katie Hopkins. This Lindsey Clancy situation, you mentioned and kind of touched on it for a moment. What we've talked about on this program is there's a huge swath of the population, many of them, I imagine, also in England and in Australia, particularly liberal white women who are picking the most awful, indefensible side of almost every single issue out there. What is this an inflection point? Buck has pointed out that Ann Coulter famously said after the OJ trial that it actually helped race relations because it in many ways was someone who was black getting away with the murder of two white people, and there was a certain shame associated with it. Are there women you think in the future that are going to be shamed by their position on Lindsey Clancy, or is this segment of the population so far gone that we're going to get worse from here?
25: Well, this the segment of the population that is so far gone, I don't think it follows that we're going to get worse from here. I believe more people will recognize that a certain subset of white liberal women are just so utterly disappointing. They should be disregarded at every turn because they have the wrong set of values. It's not about opinions. They have the wrong values about everything. You know, America is God-given freedoms. It is faith and it is family. And liberal white women disappoint on every one of those metrics. I have three children. I believe any woman that murders her own children should be hung from a tree. There is no defense of allowing your children to suffer in any way if you could prevent it. These women are utterly insane. And to the lone black gentleman juror who stood up against them, I mean, that's the most American thing I've ever heard of, I think. And I absolutely salute him in every way.
0: Amen. We appreciate the time. If people are interested in your comedy, Katie, where can they go to see it?
25: Yes, if they come to my website, Katie's Arms, which is my pub online, Katie's Arms. Thank you so much. That would be really terrific. And I want to thank you, boys, for having me on your show.
0: Congrats on all the success, and we look forward to having you on again. And people can check out Katie on the YouTube channel as well as listening to her, Katie Hopkins. Thank you, Katie. 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
1: We are closing up shop on Clay and Buck for the day. Got a lot to talk to you all about. Excited to talk to you all about more tomorrow. And I really enjoyed our conversation with Katie Hopkins. Good for her for standing up during Australia, for those who forget. Or Australia was really just behind communist China when it came to COVID insanity, meaning just the absolute most absurd, draconian lockdowns. The whole thing was nuts. And so good for her. I didn't know about that, standing up and saying that, you know, the people of Australia should. It's amazing to me that there's no embarrassment. Like, just as a society, if I mean, there should be, I think, more embarrassment over COVID in America, too. We won't get into that right now. A lot more. But Australia just acts like, from what I can gather, yeah, you know, we did our best. No big deal. Clay, they were putting people in camps for a cold. They were actually putting them in camps.
0: I do think
1: quarantine camps. So
0: yeah, I don't think Australia.

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1: 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Born on America's darkest day of 9/11, the Tunnel to Towers Foundation has been helping America's heroes ever since. Heroes like Detective Victor Vargas. He dedicated his life to service. He was a U.S. Air Force veteran who later became a detective in New York City. After the 9/11 attacks, Victor joined the search and recovery efforts at Ground Zero. It was a selfless act that would later cost him his life.
0: In this 25th anniversary year of 9/11, we continue to see the toll that day is taking on heroes and their families. Victor fought pancreatic cancer with courage, leaving behind his wife, Adriana, and their four children.
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5: Already several issues on the roadways this afternoon. We have construction going on 71 northbound, approaching exit 43 up near Carrollton. Watch for delays there. Also have accidents working at East Indian Trail and Preston Highway, Preston and Antel, and on the Waterson westbound between Papalova Road and I-65. Report of an accident working there. Police and EMS on the scene. I'm Bobby Ellis from the Total Traffic Center.
6: Hi, folks. With the updated forecast, I'm WLKY Chief Meteorologist Jay Cardosi. The heat advisory continues on this Tuesday afternoon. We'll top out at a hot 95, heat index around 100. Tonight, we're back in the middle and upper 70s. We do it all over again tomorrow. Temperatures at 96 in the afternoon, heat index 100 to 105. Heat advisory again in effect for your Wednesday. That's your forecast. I'm WLKY Chief Meteorologist Jay Cardosi.
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7: It's 3 o'clock, sunny and hot, 93 degrees. I'm Paul Miles.
8: Kentucky Governor Andy Beshear today reacting to Senator Mitch McConnell's return to the Senate floor.
9: Well, when you are a senator and they're in session, you got to be there each and every day casting votes, representing Kentucky. There's an important farm bill right now that we need protections for our hemp industry. So my hope is that he will show all of us that he's got the capacity to fight as hard as he can for this state on the issues we agree on.
8: The 84-year-old McConnell making his first public appearance on Capitol Hill since he was hospitalized in

0: June after falling at his home. Bashir has been a vocal critic of McConnell's lack of transparency regarding his health and absence from the Senate. The Democratic governor had demanded that McConnell provide proof that he can serve or resign. 250,000 music fans are expected to attend this week's Louder Than Life Music Festival. The four-day rock and metal festival is Thursday through Sunday at the Kentucky Exposition Center. 200 bands will perform on seven stages. Among them is Knocked Loose, a band from Oldham County. Their lead singer is Brian Garris.
1: To me, having something like Louder Than Life in our city is such a massive, massive win and opportunity for all of the local bands and businesses to get to play.
0: The headliners at Louder Than Life include Iron Maiden and My Chemical Romance. A three-time World Series champion is the latest person to be honored with a Hometown Heroes banner in Louisville.
2: Smith, it's a high fly ball to deep left field. It's got a chance. It is gone!
0: Will Smith is a catcher for the Los Angeles Dodgers. He learned the game of baseball on Little League fields in St. Matthews. That became a standout player at Kentucky Country Day at the University of Louisville.
3: Yeah, I think for me, the dream just kind of never ended. And I'm still living it. I still feel like a 8-year-old kid at times. Just getting out there and going to play baseball and, winning games and winning World Series. It's really cool.
0: A banner depicting Smith rounding the bases in a Dodgers uniform is hanging on the Grocer's Ice Lofts building on East Main Street. Following a blowout loss to Alabama in Week 2, the Kentucky football team is looking to rebound in their first road test of the season. But getting back on track will not be easy. Here's Joe Lincoln.
4: The Wildcats and first-year head coach Will Stein will be in the Lone Star State this weekend to lock horns with ninth-ranked Texas A&M at Kyle Field. The Aggies have flexed their muscles early in the season as they beat Missouri State by 50 in their opener and took down Power 4 opponent Arizona State by 28 in Week 2. Meanwhile, UK is looking to bounce back following a 45-17 loss to the Crimson Tide, and Coach Stein said Tuesday they're going about it the right way.
5: We got beat by a really good opponent. When we had opportunities to win the game. So, like I said, we've moved on, and we had a really good practice today.
4: Kickoff in College Station is scheduled for 3:30 on Saturday afternoon. I'm Joe Lincoln.
0: Checking Wall Street, stocks are lower this afternoon. The Dow is down 364 points. The S&P 34. The NASDAQ is down 202 points. More news at 3:30. 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
7: 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Joe Elliott filling in as Terry has some time off. We'll be here with all the news, weather, traffic, sports, information, and fun along the way to try to get you home. Well, this great weather we had yesterday, not quite so great today. It is a little hotter, no doubt about that. It's not fall yet, but we are looking forward to that break in the weather. So some things going on today. Joe Lincoln will be here to keep you up to speed on some sports. Paul Miles is in the newsroom and joins us now, as does Gus Allen, to get us started today. And Paul, I guess the big story, and a surprise to some people, frankly, it was a bit of a surprise to me. We hadn't heard anything about Senator McConnell coming back, but still, there is lots of chatter about Senator McConnell returning to the Senate to cast some votes yesterday.
0: We found out late yesterday afternoon, just before 6 o'clock, we got word from McConnell's office, a statement saying that he was returning to the Senate floor to cast a vote. So this was the first public appearance since June, when he took that fall at his home, then was hospitalized, also treated for pneumonia, then went into a rehab center, and then went home to continue his rehab. So McConnell, who spoke very briefly out in the hallway outside the Senate gallery to reporters, really didn't say a whole lot, but we did see him for the first time publicly. We caught up with Governor Bashir this morning at a separate event here in Louisville. I asked him specifically, what's your reaction? Because as we all know, the governor's been a pretty harsh critic of McConnell and his absence from the Senate. He wants McConnell to be able to provide proof that he, you know, has the capacity to serve or else step down. So we asked the governor about that, his reaction, obviously. He says it's a good first step to see McConnell showing up and voting in the Senate. But, you know, to be a governor, the governor Beshear seems to want more proof that he is able to serve. He wants to see McConnell show up in front of the cameras, in front of the microphones, and to vote every day.
8: I think he needs to discuss his health with the people of Kentucky. He called on Joe Biden to do the same, as did his colleagues. And so it's not a lot to ask. You've been gone from work for 3 months. Just talk to the press, call in on a show, talk about what you've been going through, but then talk about what you're able to do for the people of Kentucky.
0: And when we saw McConnell in video and photos from the Capitol yesterday, he was being escorted around in a wheelchair.
7: Well, I think the good news for all of this is that the senator is able to get back to work and to vote, and I think everybody is hoping for good things regarding his health. I know there are going to be people who are going to make political hay out of all of this, but as I say, the important thing to me is that the senator is okay. It will be interesting to see just what kind of a schedule he keeps over the next few weeks as the Senate is in session. And, of course, they'll go home in October because 33 of them are up for re-election or at least on the ballot. Somebody's on the ballot. There's 33 senatorial races. So they will be in recess in most of October. So if the senator can be there for a couple of weeks, he should be pretty good. And then, of course, we'll have some reconvening after the election, but the senator is really in the home stretch. He's wrapping this up. So I don't know that there's a whole lot more other than just kind of monitoring what he does. I know there's some really important votes that are coming up in the next couple of months, and I know the senator certainly wants to be part of those.
0: Yeah, he's got the farm bill coming up, obviously, that vote. And I'm trying to think, just trying to look this up when their last day in the session is. McConnell's term is up at the end of the year, so
7: right,
0: Done. That's done.
7: Yeah, and of course the College Sports Act is something he's been pretty passionate about, and there's a hemp bill vote I think that's coming up as well, and there are some other things. We've also got to figure out how to fund the federal government. I don't know. I think there's still a few loose ends to tie up on some appropriations that they will be looking at. I think we have kicked the can down the road on the primary funding until after the election anyway. So, I mean, there's plenty of things. And, you know, as a term wraps up, a congressional term or a senatorial term, there's always a few surprises. There's always a few ringers that somebody throws in there, tries to sneak in at the last moment. So, of course, we don't know what those are, but there'll be plenty of action. It's always interesting right after the election too, Paul, when all these folks come back together, and some of them, of course, don't have any constituents to answer to because they're leaving, and so you never quite know what's going to happen then. So, we'll see. I'm just happy that he is back and doing well. Louder Than Life getting underway this weekend. What is it, Thursday? Is that the day that this
0: starts? Thursday through Sunday at the Kentucky Exposition Center. You know, remember last year they moved the venue slightly from the large field out in front of the Expo Center to where they normally had it, back further, closer to the Freedom Hall in the West Wing area, there in the parking lots. It's a bigger venue now. And Joe Lincoln and I were looking at past attendance numbers for Louder Than Life, and it has grown exponentially, has exploded. And the mayor this morning kind of caught my eye. He said that they're expecting more than 250,000 music fans during this 4-day event, Thursday through Sunday. This is billed as the largest rock metal music festival in America. And I believe it. It's huge. We're going to see a lot of people start showing up tomorrow here in the downtown area. I'm sure the folks who come in and use the hotels and stay multiple days for these 200 bands, 7 stages. You got headliners like Iron Maiden, My Chemical Romance, Limp Bizkit, Tool, a lot of big metal names and punk rock names.
7: So does this seem to, made a decision that, of course, it piggybacks with Bourbon and Beyond, and that seems to work out very well for everybody, doesn't it?
0: It does. They've put them back-to-back weekends, and it appears to work pretty well. I think the city, they get all their infrastructure ready, the law enforcement, the first responders, they get all their plans ready, and they can just put them back-to-back for each event. Normally, the Bourbon and Beyond Festival goes first, followed by Louder Than Life. This year, it's been swapped. Louder Than Life is the first festival, followed by Bourbon and Beyond the following weekend. Not sure why that happened. I'm guessing it may have something to do with band schedules, try to get, these big names in.
7: But Bourbon and Beyond is a little more, I don't want to say mass appeal, but it appeals to a more diverse group than does Louder Than Life, I would think.
0: It is. It's an older crowd, too.
7: Right, right.
0: Yeah, just by looking at the bands, I think this year they've got Dave Matthews Band, Hootie and the Blowfish. Who else is Chris Stapleton, maybe, I think?
9: This morning, Tony and Dwight were talking about the crowds for both of these two festivals, and the Police apparently say that the Louder Than Life festival is a much easier crowd to deal with than the Bourbon and Beyond crowd, because the Louder Than Life, they're just there to enjoy the music, have a good time. With the Bourbon crowd, you might get, my white Zinfandel's not quite to my liking. I want it fixed over here, something to that. It's just a little bit more older crowd, a little bit more demanding, maybe, might be the words to use there in a nice way.
0: It's going to be a little warm for the first couple of days for Louder Than Life. We're looking at, temperatures in the low 90s. It's going to be hot, and the emergency officials this morning held a news conference to talk about, the safety plans and tips for festival goers. This is Brian O'Neill. He's the Louisville Fire Chief.
10: Have a plan. Have a plan. You're going to hear it about the heat and the sun protection, hydrate, but also have a plan to eat regularly. If you're not putting fuel in the tank, it's going to be a problem as the day goes on.
0: That's a good point, especially if you're drinking. Put some food in your stomach.
7: Well, the Iron Maiden crowd and those kind of people, these guys have been digging the heavy metal for 30 years. I don't know. I could see where it would be a little different kind of a crowd than the Bourbon and Beyond crowd. But it is really interesting. You talk to people who have gone to both, and it's a very different feel apparently to both, to both events. But it's great that we have them, and you think about the boost for downtown and for the whole city is. It's terrific. And how about, forgot to mention this yesterday, Dave Chappelle, who hardly does any live appearances, is coming to the Yum Center next month. Wow. Cost you at minimum $154 to go, but I'm sure he will sell that out fairly quickly.
0: Yeah, I was going to ask. I saw that yesterday come down, that news release come down from the Yum Center, and I was thinking, does Chappelle tour anymore, and how big of an act is he? Will he sell this out fast? I don't know. I don't follow comedians too much.
9: That's a big draw, right?
7: I think he did 5 shows earlier this year. He announced 7 shows for the fall, or maybe it's 5 shows for the fall, and he did 7 earlier this year. But, he just sort of dropped off the face of the earth for a few years, and then he has come back, and he's had, he has such a following, and I know there's a lot of people who will travel to come see him. I think he's also playing in Nashville and Toronto and some other places, but Louisville made the cut, and I think the 24th is the day. I'll have to double check that, but I think the 24th is the day. And like I said, $154 to get you in the door, so it it's not going to be a cheap night out, but you know, it is something that a lot of people will be excited about, I guess.
9: I wonder if he'll sell that out. I think he'll sell that out. $154 in the door.
0: Do they use the upper deck at the Yum Center for comedy shows?
7: I don't know.
0: I've never been.
9: I haven't either. I've never done a comedy show at the Yum Center.
0: So
9: that's a long way away to watch a comedy show.
0: Well,
7: yeah, I would agree.
0: If you are downtown for the comedy show, make sure you go down to East Main Street. Look up, because I'm going to give a shout out to my one of my favorite Dodgers. I'm a big Dodger fan. How about that Will Smith, former Louisville Cardinal, Kentucky Country Day, local guy. He's a three-time World Series champion with the Dodgers. Today, they dedicated the Hometown Heroes banner. You've seen those things all around. He joins the likes of Muhammad Ali, Pee Wee Reese, other famous Louisvillians who've had a banner put up for them today. They dedicated that one. It's on East Main Street, over kind of near the I-65 overpass. So take a look for that.
7: You know, Will Smith has had a great major league career. Now, he's been fighting some injuries this year, and he's had to deal with that the last couple of years. But he has really done well, and is a big part of that Dodger team that's won back-to-back World Series. I mean, it's great that he's being honored.
0: Yeah, he's the most unassuming guy too. You could see, you walk right past him on the sidewalk, you wouldn't know who he was unless you were a huge baseball fan or a huge Dodgers fan. Just a normal kid who happens to be a really good catcher and happens to be playing for one of the best teams in the world right now, the Dodgers, who are currently seeking their third consecutive World Series title.
3: You know, I'm very fortunate to be with the Dodgers. We have a lot of good players. We have, you know, Shohei, the best player in the world. We have multiple Cy Youngs. I've been able to play with many MVPs. It's incredible just to show up to work every day and see how they work. Definitely helps my career out.
0: Playoff season begins soon, guys.
7: Won't be long. I love the baseball playoffs, but Paul, rooting for the Dodgers is like rooting for Google or something. I mean, they just have so much money, you know? It's true. I mean, it's, oh my gosh, it's, they just have so much money.
0: They do.
7: They buy their way.
0: But the players are so well liked. They have some great players. The people, you can't hate these guys. The Will Smith. Shohei Ohtani, who's one of the best players ever.
7: Yep.
0: Freddie Freeman. All these guys are so likable.
9: They are, but you can dislike the team in general, right? Because they buy it.
7: They're likable. I just wish that some of them were on other teams. I mean, if you look at the payroll for the Dodgers and you look at the payroll for some of these other teams, and I mean, I don't want to get too deep into the weeds here, but baseball's got a real problem with a lot of that. But hey, the Dodgers aren't. I mean, they're using the system to the best of their ability, and they have created truly one of the great teams. They have great players, and they have great management, too.
0: You guys are showing your colors.
9: I was going to say, you hear him laughing? Listen to him laughing in there, Joe. He's just like, I don't care. We're winning. I don't care how much I spend.
0: Best of luck to your Reds next season.
7: Oh, the Reds are awful and only getting worse. And they're playing the Dodgers right now, in fact. They lost last night. They'll probably they have three more games with the Dodgers. They'll probably lose at least two of the three.
9: Lose 20 to... Was it 20 to nothing?
7: 20 to nothing the other day,
9: Oh, my gosh. That's not even trying right there. That's we've given up. Let's get it over with.
7: It's just, well, I think everybody who's a Reds fan is just counting the days until the season is over. And then we got the really disturbing news a couple of days ago that all the front office and the management team, everybody's coming back next year. Well, let's see. We haven't been to the playoffs since, I don't know, Columbus sailed the ocean blue, and we're bringing everybody back next year. So how much sense does that make? Not to me, but then I digress. Joe Lincoln and I can get on this rant about what the Reds need to do. He's a big Reds fan like I am, and it's not a happy situation in Reds country. Anyway, thank you so much, Paul and Gus, for joining us today. We will catch up with Joe Lincoln here as the afternoon goes on. Talk a little football. How about those Chiefs last night? Big win over the Broncos. We've got Will Stein and Jeff Brohm with some things that they've been talking about here over the last couple of days as they get ready for big games this weekend, and a whole lot more to get to. It's Joe Elliott in here for Terry Miners. It is News Radio 840 WHAS.
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14: Hi, folks. With the updated forecast, I'm WLKY Chief Meteorologist Jay Cardosi. The heat advisory continues on this Tuesday afternoon. We'll top out at a hot 95, heat index around 100. Tonight, we're back in the middle and upper 70s. We do it all over again tomorrow. Temperatures at 96 in the afternoon, heat index 100 to 105. Heat advisory again in effect for your Wednesday. That's your forecast. I'm WLKY Chief Meteorologist Jay Cardosi.
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30: Heading out this afternoon, wrapping up an accident in the Waterson westbound before I-65. 65 southbound slows you come off the Kennedy Bridge and head out through Hospital Curve and out towards Eastern Parkway in that construction zone, of course. Traffic on the Waterson eastbound slow heading up to the ramps at Brownsboro Road and I-71. Another construction zone there. Also watch for other problem spots, including accidents at Greenwood and Sky Blue, and also at Preston and Antle. Our next report in 10 minutes. I'm Bobby Yillis, News Radio 840 WHAS.
14: With the updated Tuesday afternoon forecast, I'm WLKY Chief Meteorologist Jay Cardosi. Bottom line, the heat and humidity They've moved back into the region. They're going to stick around really the rest of the work week. Heat advisories in effect each afternoon going forward. That is this afternoon, tomorrow, possibly Thursday as well. Temperatures in the afternoon, mid-90s. Heat index values up over 100 at night. Just slow cooling into the mid and upper 70s. That's your forecast. I'm WLKY Chief Meteorologist Jay Cardosi.
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3: At 3:30, sunny skies and hot, 94 degrees. I'm Paul Miles. 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
3: 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This is LMPD Assistant Chief Brian Edlin.
7: One big change this year that we need to talk about right now, early, is that rideshare pickup and drop-off has changed. This year, it will be at the Cracker Barrel entrance near the old armory at Gate 4.
3: 200 bands will perform on 7 stages. The headliners are Iron Maiden, My Chemical Romance, Limp Bizkit, and Tool. Governor Andy Beshear is reacting to Senator Mitch McConnell's return to the Senate floor.
8: He's taken a good step, and listen, for his health, we're glad he's back. He'll now need to show he's able to participate on a daily basis to represent Kentuckians. But certainly, he showed up yesterday, he answered a couple of questions, and he took a vote.
3: Beshear's been a vocal critic of McConnell's lack of transparency regarding his health and absence from the Senate. The Democratic governor had demanded that McConnell provide proof that he can serve or resign. Treasury Secretary Scott Bessent is on Capitol Hill testifying on the state of the economy and international financial system before the House Financial Services Committee. Fox's Jessica Rosenthal has more.
9: California Democratic Congresswoman Maxine Waters asked Secretary Bessent if 10-year Treasury bond yields hitting their highest point since 2007 means higher borrowing costs for Americans.
10: The U.S. bond market has been the best performing bond market in the world.
11: Reclaiming my time.
9: She asked if he'd heard the latest warnings from AI CEOs about the dangers of the technology.
10: They could stop anytime they want to.
11: Did you hear any of that?
10: They could stop their reclaiming my time. They want to.
9: Bessent said the only negative he's seen on U.S. dollar strength is a decrease in Russia's and China's reserve holdings, but that the overall strength of the dollar remains. And Jessica Rosenthal, Fox News.
3: Your next news coming up at 4 o'clock. I'm Paul Miles, News Radio 840 WHAS.
12: Late here, News Radio 840 WHAS, and Terry Miners. We'll talk more about AI a little later on today, man. This is just something. I mean, everybody is coming out of the woodwork. Bill Gates is on board now. Everybody says this really needs to stop. So why don't they stop? This really needs to stop, but nobody wants to stop because nobody wants anybody else to get ahead of them. But everybody says, you know, this thing could really go off the rails and destroy humanity. Really? Destroy humanity? Well, I've been reading a little more about this over the last couple of days, and I'm not a conspiracy guy. I don't get too freaked out about much of this, but this really is scary. We'll talk about this a little later on today, but man, this is just, you think about the things that could happen in some scenarios that I've read about. It is really scary. But let's move home to Louder Than Life starting Thursday, expecting a couple of 100,000 people at Louder Than Life in downtown Louisville. And it's going to be loud. I know that because you know the bands that are going to come, it's going to be about as loud as it gets. Rachel, you and I were talking off the air, and you were telling me you're going to Louder Than Life. In fact, you're going to be there most of the weekend, right?
5: Yes, I will be there on Friday with my dad. I'm very excited. I think this is his first time ever getting to go, too. So this type of music is right up his alley. And then I'll be at both Louder Than Life and Bourbon and Beyond on the Saturday and Sunday for both weekends for sure.
2: And I'm very much looking forward to it.
12: Be there working for iHeart, right? So you can stop by and see Rachel at the iHeart tent on either weekend. She'll be out there along with only a few thousand bazillion people.
2: Yeah,
12: that's a lot of people to deal with. But that's really cool. You and your dad are going to go. Is he a big metalhead? That's his music.
2: He is. This is his type of music, and so I am super excited that I get to bring him and share this experience with him. I know that this is like when I was telling him originally that I was going to be able to go and work both Louder Than Life and Bourbon and Beyond. He was like, oh my gosh, that is just a dream. Like, that is awesome. And so when this opportunity arose, I was like, the first thing I was like, I have to bring my dad to this. And I cannot wait. And I know he's going to have a blast.
12: So do you like any of this music? Any of the Louder Than Life music?
2: I like some artists. Some bands and artists are like, I listen to them, but some of the smaller ones I don't know as well. So I'm definitely going to be having to do more research over the next few days to listen to some of these smaller artists too.
12: Old guy alert for me. I'm not a metal guy. to each his own, you know. I think it's great for the city.
2: Oh yeah.
12: It's not my music. Now, you know, I like a lot of different kind of music, but that's just not my thing. But it will be interesting to see. We were talking a little earlier today. Gus was talking about Tony and Dwight, saying that the crowds are really different. So it will be fun, I think, for you to just kind of observe the different crowds and see. Apparently, the Louder Than Life crowd, very different from the Bourbon and Beyond crowd. And it is kind of cool that you have them on back-to-back weekends, essentially. So I'm sure there's going to be some people who will go to both, and that'll be good for everybody, too.
2: Yeah. This will be my first time at both festivals, so I'm super excited. And I know that I'm going to be busy, but I really, really, really would love to meet anyone there. So please, please, please come to the iHeart tent. Come hang out with us. Come meet us all. It'll be so fun.
12: I know that lots of folks are looking forward to it, and it all starts on Thursday. Yeah. Rachel, thank you so much. Joe Lincoln is coming up. He's got some sports, and there is this viral video. You may have seen this AI-generated thing. Holly Rowe gets smacked by Coach Sarkisian. Did you see this? This is the Texas coach after the Texas win over Ohio State the other night. Steve Sarkisian, the coach of Texas, basically blows Holly Rowe, the ESPN reporter. He blows her off, basically. She's trying to do an interview. And, I mean, to me, Holly Rowe is just trying to do her job, you know. And he's very excited and just blows her off. And then there's this AI-generated thing. We'll get Joe's comments on that, see if he's seen this. Joe's seen everything. I mean, he's up to speed. Come on. Who are we kidding here? He's on top of this. We'll find out what he thinks about all of that and get the latest in sports. It's all straight ahead at News Radio 840 WHAS.
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13: Hi, folks. With the updated forecast, I'm WLKY Chief Meteorologist Jay Cardosi. The heat advisory continues on this Tuesday afternoon. We'll top out at a hot 95, heat index around 100. Tonight, we're back in the middle and upper 70s. We do it all over again tomorrow. Temperatures at 96 in the afternoon. Heat index 100 to 105. Heat advisory again in effect for your Wednesday. That's your forecast. I'm WLKY Chief Meteorologist Jay Cardosi.
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12: It is News Radio 840 WHAS. It's Joe Elliott here. And Joe Lincoln is joining us in just a couple of minutes with sports. We had a big controversy. Actually, we've had a couple of controversies involving ESPN, the worldwide leader in sports. Do they still say that? I guess they are the worldwide leader in sports. Well, they had Ted Cruz on the air the other day on College Game Day, and Ted did the show from the University of Texas, where there's a big game between Texas and Ohio State. And poor Ted Cruz, he just got booed over and over again for that 10 minutes he was on talking about the College Sports Act. Now, there were a lot of folks who were upset about ESPN giving 10 minutes to the college, to the pro side of the College Sports Act. And I'm guessing that the Disney lobbyists, of course, ESPN is owned by Disney. The Disney lobbyists said, let's do this. I'm guessing that's a decision that was not made at the programming level. But, I mean, I have no idea. I don't really know. It's just my guess from the way these kinds of things operate. It's not like the old days where programming was much more independent. Now everything is much more corporate than it once was. But ESPN got lots of blowback from this over the last couple of days. And so tonight on ESPN SportsCenter, they are going to provide an opportunity for someone to be the opposition to this. And they will get some time to talk about why they are opposed to the College Sports Act. Now, you might say the most logical thing to do would be to have them do this on game day. But the vote might come before Saturday in the Senate. So ESPN will make some time available. A gentleman from the NAACP who says this is detrimental to black athletes and other athletes, and he's going to talk about that coming up later tonight on ESPN SportsCenter, the 6 o'clock edition, if you care to watch. And he won't get booed like Ted Cruz did, because he won't be in front of a live audience. So Ted is probably still hearing the boos several days later. Joe Lincoln is here. He's not hearing any boos. He's got all the latest in sports. And Joe, I have to ask you before I mentioned this a little earlier today. Have you seen the AI video? Got Arch Manning in trouble because he thought it was funny, and now lots of folks are upset with Arch Manning. This is a video. It's an AI-generated video where the coach of Texas, Steve Sarkisian, smacks Holly Rowe, the ESPN reporter, and there are lots of women who are saying, wait a minute, this is not funny at all.
0: Yeah, I think Arch definitely maybe shouldn't have revealed his true thoughts on the video in front of, you know, that many people at a press conference. I have seen the video. Of course, it's making light of Sarkisian blowing off Holly Rowe during that post-game interview opportunity that he had. I have seen it. It is what it is. You know, in the world of AI, everyone's going to take every chance possible to right. do something like that. But, you know, I think right. this is more than anything, it's a learning opportunity for Arch before he gets into his NFL career to maybe not comment on those sort of things, maybe dance around the question a little bit. So I don't know. I don't think it's the, it is what it is, but I think Arch, that's what he's got to learn from this all. So
12: yeah, and I do understand why it does offend some people, because, I mean, there is a domestic violence issue, and there's a lot sure. of people who say, oh, come on, it's not that big of a deal. You know, if you've gone through it, I guess it's a big deal. I understand why some people would be offended. I really do. And I also understand why it would be a lightning rod if you're Arch. Maybe the less you say about it, probably the better.
0: Yeah, absolutely. I totally agree with you. You know, there are some people that have, you know, had situations that's going to be offensive for them to see and to hear about it again. I mean, I'd be interested to see if Texas urges Arch to go and maybe make an apology about this the next time he talks to the media. I could see that possibly in his future, just to maybe try and smooth things over for the people that he may have offended there. But it's definitely, like you said, anything that touches a guy like Arch Manning in the media is going to go viral everywhere because of his name and because of his stature in the world of college football and an NFL prospect. So things like that. I mean, had that been said by, you know, somebody from the University of Missouri or something like that, I don't know if we'd be hearing as yeah. much about it, but it's just the way it is in the modern world of college
12: well,
0: football.
12: Well, I mean, I do think it's an image that we don't want to promote. I understand yeah. why people are upset about it, but I also think, and I know nobody cares about this, but Holly Rowe was just doing her job the other night. I
0: mean, oh, yeah.
12: Coach Sark just blew her off. It was a big win. I understand it was very emotional and everything else for him, but I mean, she was just doing her job. That's what they were paying her to do. And so, you know, I don't have any problem with Holly Rowe. He did diss Holly Rowe big time, just, you know, blowing her off there. But I mean, he was more concerned about, you know, they just won the, that's the game that had they lost that game, I'm not sure that Coach Sark and Arch Manning would have ever lived that down this year.
0: No, and you, I think I played the soundbite yesterday of Arch saying, you know, I didn't want to hear it from the media, so that's why we went out and won that game. So
12: yeah,
0: he's definitely aware of what they would have heard from other people had they not gone on to win. But yeah, like you said, I think, you know, the whole situation, you know, the AI video aside, I think that, you know, people do things whenever there's exciting moments. And I think Sark, you know, made a bit of a rash decision to kind of walk away from that interview. But in the heat of the moment and in the world of sports, you know, these things tend to happen. So, but it is what it is. I think Holly Rowe is a fantastic reporter. Obviously, she deserves people to give her, you know, some time after the game because she's been doing it for so long. She's a great journalist and a great sideline reporter. So hopefully this whole situation gets smoothed out pretty soon, and I think it definitely will. Let's stick with college football now, but get back to our local realm around here, as the road doesn't get any easier for the Kentucky football team, and Coach Dine is very well aware of what lies ahead for his team.
6: Well, there's not a lot bad about his game. I mean, the guy's won a ton. He's been to the playoffs. He's got really good pieces around him, so he doesn't have to make every play. But when the play does break down, he's electric. You know, he can make every throw. He's got a big arm.
0: Yeah, that's what Coach had to say regarding Texas A&M quarterback Marcel Reed this morning. The Wildcats will hope to contain the dual-threat gunslinger this weekend in College Station. The senior from Nashville has led the Aggies for the last two seasons and has helped lead the team to a stellar start in 2026 once again. They took down Missouri State 50-0 in Week 1, and they were stellar once again this past weekend as they defeated Power 4 opponent Arizona State by 4 scores. The story was not the same for the Cats in Week 2, as they were bested by now 10th-ranked Alabama 45-17, and Stein was very honest on Tuesday about how his QB, Kenny Minchie, performed in his second start at the collegiate level.
6: He did not play his best, but I loved his mindset because he played every play literally like it was a one-play focus, and that's what I'm proud of him more than anything. What happened happened, but I thought he had the right mindset coming out of the game. He responded correctly today, and he's got to continue to improve.
0: Yeah, one area where Coach says he specifically needs to improve this weekend himself is knowing when he's got to take some chances against the Aggies.
6: There were specific times in the game that, you know, I felt like we could have taken those punches, and that's not a Joe Sloan problem. That's a me problem. And so what can I do as the head coach in those moments to give our players and give our coaches that type of confidence to go out there and swing when we have a chance?
0: We'll see at 3:30 on Saturday afternoon if Kentucky can capitalize better than they did last weekend. You can catch all the action from Kyle Field right here on News Radio 840 WHAS. Sticking with college football here, Ohio State football coach Ryan Day is apparently considering changes after his team's stunning loss to top-ranked Texas. Day said today that he and his staff must make some, quote, hard decisions after the 6th-ranked Buckeyes blew a 20-point fourth-quarter lead in Austin this past Saturday. The coach didn't elaborate on what those decisions might be, but said his team must, quote, win the fourth quarter in big games.
7: When you go through a loss at Ohio State, especially the way that just happened, there's a lot that comes with it. And so what we got to do is make sure we're focused on what matters and not getting caught up in anything else. And had a great meeting with the captains. They're on board with that. They recognize what it is. And that's what you do. You solve problems. You don't BCD, blame, complain, defend. That's what losers do. We cannot do that. We have to solve the problem, get the problems fixed, and then move forward. And that's what we're going to do.
0: OSU hosts Kent State this Saturday, and we'll see then who sees the field against the Golden Flashes and who doesn't. Joe, I know it's going to be hard to top this past weekend's games in college football, but looking forward to this weekend's slate, it's hard to ignore number 23 Louisville's matchup against 16th-ranked SMU at LNN Stadium, and of course, Lane Kiffin's long-awaited return to Oxford as 7th-ranked LSU will take on number 8 Ole Miss at Vaught-Hemingway Stadium. That is just going to be cinema there, Joe.
12: I'm just going to repeat myself over and over again all season with all the NIL stuff and all the turmoil that people say is in college football. these games, this sport has been more interesting in the last, say, 3 years than it has been in my lifetime.
0: Amen.
12: I just think it is so fascinating. I hope the College Sports Act, I frankly hope it doesn't pass, but if it does pass, I hope that it doesn't screw up the intensity that is surrounding college football right now, because I don't think it's ever been any better. I just don't.
0: I agree with you, Joe.
12: I don't want to do anything to screw it up, but, you know, it is. Anytime you say, Congress, please solve our problems for us, I have to be a little skeptical.

0: report in 10 minutes. I'm Bobby Yellis, News Radio 840 WHAS.
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0: Good afternoon, everyone. Southbound 65, you're stacked up coming out of downtown through a hospital curve all the way out past the fairgrounds. Of course, construction in that area still causing us problems. Also, Broadway at the 65 ramps, that is shut down to the middle of next month for construction issues. Also, accidents working at Greenwood and Sky Blue, at Dixie and Brickkiln, also at Dixie and Johnsontown Road. Also, up on 71 northbound out near the Snyder Freeway, an accident. Our next report in 10...
10: Hi, folks. With the updated forecast, I'm WLKY Chief Meteorologist Jay Cardosi. The heat advisory continues on this Tuesday afternoon. We'll top out at a hot 95, heat index around 100. Tonight, we're back in the middle and upper 70s. We do it all over again tomorrow. Temperatures at 96 in the afternoon, heat index 100 to 105. Heat advisory again in effect for your Wednesday. That's your forecast. I'm WLKY Chief Meteorologist Jay Cardosi.
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11: It's 4 o'clock, sunny and hot, 95 degrees. I'm Paul Miles. Senator Mitch McConnell returned to work on Monday, and this morning there was reaction from Kentucky Governor Andy Beshear. The latest from Scott Hooper.
12: The 84-year-old McConnell made his first public appearance on Capitol Hill.

0: since he was hospitalized in June after falling at home. Governor Beshear, a Democrat, has been a vocal critic of the Republican senator's lack of transparency regarding his health and absence from the Senate.
1: Well, when you are a senator and they're in session, you got to be there each and every day casting votes, representing Kentucky. There's an important farm bill right now that we need protections for our hemp industry. So my hope is that he will show all of us that he's got the capacity to fight as hard as he can for this state on the issues we agree on.
0: Beshear had demanded that McConnell provide proof of his capacity to serve in the Senate or resign. I'm Scott Hooper.
2: 250,000 music fans are expected to pack the Kentucky Exposition Center grounds this week as the Louder Than Life Music Festival opens on Thursday.
3: Have a plan. Have a plan. You're going to hear it about the heat and the sun protection, hydrate, but also have a plan to eat regularly. If you're not putting fuel in the tank, it's going to be a problem as the day goes on.
2: That's Louisville Fire Chief Brian O'Neill. 200 bands will perform on 7 stages. The headliners, Iron Maiden, My Chemical Romance, Limp Bizkit, and Tool. Also playing at the festival is Knocked Loose, a band from Oldham County. Lead singer Brian Garris and the band played the main stage last year.
4: It felt like a massive, massive statement for our band, especially being from a place like Louisville and a place that we're so proud to be from, to be able to represent the city on the main stage in front of that big of a crowd and to get the reaction that we got is definitely a moment that we'll never forget.
2: Louder Than Life runs Thursday through Sunday. The following weekend is the Bourbon and Beyond Festival. In Washington, the Kennedy Center Board has voted to close the Performing Arts Center for 2 years.
5: President Trump is chair of the Kennedy Center Board and said in a Truth Social post it's in disrepair and falling apart, that he can fix it by raising money and through his ability to build. Also today, federal judge Christopher Cooper ruled against a Kennedy Center Board resolution that aimed to put President Trump's name on the building's facade by saying that only Congress could make such a decision. After that ruling, President Trump announced that the Kennedy Center Board had voted to close the center for safety reasons pending reconstruction. But President Trump wrote in a post that courts must rule favorably on a board decision to put his name on the building or the renovation will not take place, adding that he's already raised $17 million to go toward making repairs. Jessica Rosenthal, Fox News.
2: The newest Hometown Heroes banner honors a Louisville native and 3-time World Series champion. A dedication was held today for the banner that honors Will Smith, a catcher for the Los Angeles Dodgers.
6: This is cool. You know, I just kind of hope it inspires, you know, other kids. I remember seeing the Muhammad Ali Hometown Heroes banner and, you know, inspire me to do cool things, great things. So I hope this inspires, you know, kids that grow up here that they can achieve their dreams and, you know, just work as hard as you can for it and just believe that you can, you know, get to whatever you want to do.
2: The banner hangs from the Grocer's Ice Lofts building on East Main Street. Stocks fell today. The Dow lost 328 points. The S&P was down 34. The NASDAQ down 205 points. More news at 4:30. I'm Paul Miles. 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
7: Congratulations to Will Smith. Seems like a really good guy and has had just a great major league career with the Los Angeles Dodgers, and a Louisville boy who has done well, and really glad to see him getting some good recognition here and could be on his way to they'll definitely be on their way to the playoffs again, and who knows, maybe a third straight World Series for the Dodgers. We'll have to see what happens there. Joe Elliott and Terry Miners. It's News Radio 840 WHAS. And a little TV news, 60 Minutes. Yeah, the iconic show that we've heard so much about, 60 Minutes. Not a great day for ratings. Yeah, not a great day. 60 Minutes had their season premiere, but unfortunately didn't do as well as they had done in the past. 7.7 million, which I guess isn't too bad, but it's not what they have been expecting. They got a rating of 7.7 million. Those are the preliminary numbers. That's down about 19% from last year. And in the all-important 25-year-old, the 54-year-old demo, they're down 33% from the season premiere of last year. Now, there's going to be more specific and detailed ratings that will be announced late this afternoon. We'll have a chance to hear what happens then. But it has had so much controversy lately because they fired some people. Scott Pelley got fired, as well as a couple of other correspondents, and they've made some hires that a lot of people have been talking about. You've got this guy, Nick Bilton, who is the new producer of 60 Minutes, executive producer of 60 Minutes, and he really has no TV experience. And so Barry Weiss, the new head of CBS News, she's been there for a year or so. She's taking all kinds of criticism, and people are saying the show ain't broke. Why fix it? Well, you know, I can certainly understand that. 60 Minutes is the crown jewel of CBS News. At the same time, you know, CBS was always considered the Tiffany Network. You go back to the days of William Paley and Edward R. Murrow and all of that kind of stuff. And I love broadcast history, okay? I'm a big broadcast history buff. Love to hear about the old days and all that goes with that. But if we really want to be honest here, CBS has not been the Tiffany Network for years, for generations. I don't know. What was the turning point? The 1980s, about the mid-80s when they... When it was sold again, what you know? Here's a network that continues to finish third in a race where nobody's really gaining audience share. People are the whole industry continues to lose audience share. The streaming services have just changed the way we watch television. Appointment television is just not what it was with all the changes that have gone on and everything. So you're a distant third in a shrinking market. And yeah, maybe you're the Tiffany Network and you have all this, you know, you have all this history, but most of it is from 40 years ago plus. maybe it's time to get a new quarterback. Maybe it's time to come up with a few new plays. So while I don't agree with everything Barry Weiss has done, and I, you know, I'm not saying that she's this great visionary, I think can't blame her for trying to make some moves that are going to update the product. You've got people watching television and consuming media in a way that they never did before. They never had the opportunities for all of this stuff before. You never had streaming services. You never were able to watch stuff on your phone or your iPad. It's just a very different thing. So with all the criticism that Barry Weiss and the folks from CBS have taken, and I think some of it is absolutely warranted, I sure can't blame them for trying something new. The market is shrinking. There's four major networks. You're number three on a good day. And, you know, you have your history to lean on, but really not much else at this point. I really can't blame her for – there's three network newscasts that are on daily, and they continue to be number three. They continue to be number three with their morning shows. It's just not a good situation. They have to do something to move the ball. So last thing I'd say about this just quickly is 60 Minutes, we saw the premiere. One show does not a season make. You've got a lot of new people in there who are trying new things. Now, it was very conventional if you watched the show this week. It was very much like what you would expect on 60 Minutes. We're going to see a lot of changes, apparently, as the season goes on. So let's see what happens. Let's see where we go from here before we make any real judgments. But I can't blame somebody if they're number three and the market continues to shrink. Can't blame them for trying to do something else. Well, quick timeout. We'll come back with more. It's Joe Elliott for Terry Miners. It's News Radio 840 WHAS.
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7: Well, we sure know summer's not over today. Meteorologist Jay Cardozzi's here. He's got that latest forecast.
9: Yeah, it's back, right? I mean, that high heat and humidity came crashing into the region this afternoon. Joe, that humidity just jumped. I mean, over the past few hours, the heat index right now in the metro, 100 degrees. And what you see is what you're going to get going forward the rest of the work week. So any outdoor plans? Working outside, what do we have? Louder Than Life kicking off later in the week. Yeah, as some of these guys have been talked about, stay hydrated. That is key. That is very, very important. So details heading into tonight, clear, 76. Tomorrow, heat advisory remains in effect. 96 will be your high. Heat index anywhere from 100 to 105. We do it all over again on Thursday. And temperatures will hover in the low and middle 90s Friday through the weekend as well. Right now, it's 93 at the airport, the heat index, and even 100.
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26: It's the Terry Miner Show here on News Radio 840, WHAS. Joe Elliott here. And Joe Lincoln is also with us. He's got the latest in sports.
27: Yo, Joe. Good afternoon to you. Week one of the NFL season officially concluded last night, and I think it's safe to say the Chiefs are the Chiefs once again.
28: They snap it fast. Walker got it. Still going. Kenneth Walker. Still going. Touchdown, Kansas City.
27: Yeah, the debut for former Seahawks running back Kenneth Walker at Arrowhead Stadium wasn't half bad. He put up 173 rushing yards and two scores in his first game in Andy Reid's offense. Not too shabby, if you ask me. Also impressive last night in his return from injury was two-time MVP and three-time Super Bowl champion Patrick Mahomes.
28: Time runs out. Mahomes able to break one tackle. He's in. Touchdown. Same old Patrick.
27: Yeah, you heard that correctly. On his first drive back from a torn ACL and LCL, Mahomes scored a 15-yard rushing touchdown. Absolutely unreal stuff. He went on to throw for two more touchdowns en route to a 31-10 victory over the Broncos. Andy Reid's offense was clearly humming once again on Monday night, but Reid gave most of the credit to Steve Spagnuolo's defense, which only gave up 176 yards of total offense in their season debut.
29: But when you're playing that kind of defense, you can do things on offense and take chances. And I thought they bared down. I thought the defensive line was tremendous in the run and the pass game. Their transition from the run stopping to transitioning into the play action game, I thought was great.
27: Meanwhile, Sean Payton, who coached the Broncos all the way to the AFC Championship game a season ago, was understandably frustrated after the loss.
30: Real quickly, obviously, not a good evening. Didn't do a lot well at all in the game, you know, so we'll have a look at the tape tomorrow, but I felt like, yeah, I mean, all the key factors, they rushed the ball well, we didn't, you know, that starts with me, that starts with our coaching staff, I thought they won really in every phase.
27: One thing to note from last night, Peyton relinquished offensive play calling duties to begin the year to first-year offensive coordinator Davis Webb, and as you could imagine, Broncos fans are already calling for Sean to get back on the mic in week two. We'll have to wait and see what comes of the criticism as they prepare to take on the Jaguars in their home opener. Oh, and the Chiefs, they'll be taking on the Colts on Sunday Night Football. For Colts fans like me who enjoy partaking in a few adult beverages while Indy's on TV, prepare to overindulge during that one. One thing to mention for the Chiefs, Kansas City cornerback Mansoor Delane is undergoing tests for a shoulder injury suffered during Monday night's win over the Denver Broncos. Delane was hurt during KC's second defensive series just a few snaps after recording his first NFL interception. The team is hoping the first-round pick only suffered a sprain after x-rays came back negative. They're definitely going to want him back. He had a very impressive debut while on the field last night. We'll stay in the NFL here and talk about some unfortunate news for a former Indiana Hoosier. New York Jets rookie wide receiver Omar Cooper will miss at least this week's home opener because of an injury. NFL media reports the first-round pick is week-to-week with a sprained ankle, but he's not a candidate for injured reserve. Cooper caught one pass for 30 yards early in Sunday's win over the Tennessee Titans before he was forced to leave the game with the injury. Gangrene will host the Green Bay Packers in week two. Joe, here's hoping that Omar can make a quick recovery, as we all know how good he can be when he's able to see the field. We saw it a bunch for Indiana last year, and that catch that he had against Penn State to end the game was reason enough for him to be in the NFL, but he showed it very early on in that last game with that 30-yard reception, so here's hoping he can see the field soon.
26: Yeah, I hope he gets back to playing shape here very quickly. For Colts fans, instead of an adult beverage, I might recommend a couple of Ambien or something.
27: It might be that bad, Joe. It might be that bad.
26: Well, you know, Patrick was chugging on all cylinders, and looks like Kansas City is trying to make a statement that they are not to be taken lightly. And the Colts have a lot of work to do before the game on Sunday. I don't know. Joe, this is just a continuation of what we've had for the last several years in Indianapolis. Carly Ursay Gordon, the owner of the team, says, find a way. That's the new chant for this year. But they haven't found a way in years, Joe. I'm not sure they're going to find a way this year.
27: No, and I think that Colts fans have been clamoring for change for years now, obviously. Yes. Chris Ballard at GM has not worked. He's had a decade under his belt now with the team. He's yet to win a division title, and people are starting to ask the question, well, why in the world is he still there? You know, if you can't win the division, what are you doing there? You've only made the playoffs a few times in your tenure as well. So I think that's where it starts. And maybe Shane Steichen, their head coach, gets lumped into that if they do decide to make changes, if this season does not turn around. But I couldn't agree with you more, Joe. They've certainly got a long way to go before they're competing for real again in the NFL.
26: So we've got to be careful. It is week one, and people are having all kinds of great things to say about some teams and terrible things to say about others, and it's only week one. So, I mean, we do have to keep that in perspective. So a quick question for you, Joe. Are the Bengals for real?
27: Gosh, I don't know. Their defense looks stellar against Tampa Bay, of course, forcing four turnovers in that game. And their offense, I mean, obviously, Jamar Chase was not his normal self in that game, only had a few receiving yards. But everybody else seemed to be doing great. Mike Gesicki had a great game. They have some other guys that are filling some roles that they didn't have last year. I'm hesitant to say yes, but I'm hopeful that they can actually be legit, because we all know how fun it is around here when the Bengals are humming.
26: Well, the Bengals, I think there's a lot of optimism in Cincinnati right now. Now, like I say, it's a long season. We got 16 games to go, so you don't want to make too many judgments after week one, but it's going to be a fun NFL season. I think there's no doubt about that. The Colts do have a chance to get better. The Bengals may come down to earth. I mean, gosh, the New York Giants beat Dallas handily. Yeah. And I know a Giants fan today who was, I mean, he's ready to send the Giants to the Super Bowl.
27: Hey, it's overreaction week, Joe. We got to make these claims now before everything gets settled down.
26: And that's before reality bites us again. Yeah, I hear you. Joe, thanks very much. Joe is back a little later on this afternoon to keep us up to speed on sports. It's Joe Elliott for Terry Miners. It's News Radio 840 WHAS.
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9: Heading out this afternoon, watch for an accident 71 northbound up around the Snyder Freeway. Also have a crash working 65 southbound just past Oak Street. Coming out of downtown, traffic slow from the junction all the way out past the fairgrounds. Also up on 265 in Floyd County, slow and go traffic from Grantline Road over to State Street and the ramps there at I-64. If you spot traffic problems, call the Rates Fence Traffic tip line 479-2337. Next report in 10 minutes. 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
10: With the updated Tuesday afternoon forecast, I'm WLKY Chief Meteorologist Jay Cardosi. Bottom line, the heat and humidity, they've moved back into the region. They're going to stick around really the rest of the work week. Heat advisories in effect each afternoon going forward. That is this afternoon, tomorrow, possibly Thursday as well. Temperatures in the afternoon, mid-90s. Heat index values up over 100 at night. Just slow cooling into the mid and upper 70s. That's your forecast. I'm WLKY Chief Meteorologist Jay Cardosi.
8: 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At 4:30, sunny skies, 95 degrees. I'm Paul Miles. Emergency services officials are offering safety tips to the 250,000 music fans who will be at this week's Louder Than Life Festival.
12: I always say take group and individual photos. If you get separated from your party for some reason, it's easier to find folks if we know what everybody looks like. And make sure you have a plan with those people, where to meet, if communications go down or slow down.
8: Kelly Jones with Metro Emergency Services. Louder Than Life is billed as the country's largest rock metal music festival. Runs Thursday through Sunday at the Kentucky Exposition Center. It's a good first step, but he wants to see more. Governor Beshear is reacting to Mitch McConnell's return to the U.S. Senate following a long absence.
20: I think he needs to discuss his health with the people of Kentucky. He called on Joe Biden to do the same, as did his colleagues. And so it's not a lot to ask. You've been gone from work for 3 months. Just talk to the press, call in on a show, talk about what you've been going through, but then talk about what you're able to do for the people of Kentucky.
8: The 84-year-old McConnell made his first public appearance on Capitol Hill since he was hospitalized in June after falling at his home. Economists predict the Federal Reserve will raise interest rates tomorrow. It would mark the first time the Fed raised rates in over 3 years. It comes as new data from the Consumer Price Index out Friday showed annual inflation still well above the central bank's 2% target. U.S. military aid is being shuffled from Europe and Middle East allies to boost new governments in the Americas. Fox's Jared Halpern has more from the White House.
21: The State Department is reprogramming $52 million in foreign military financing from Slovakia, North Macedonia, Tunisia, and Iraq to boost militaries in Panama, Peru, Ecuador, and Colombia. Secretary of State Marco Rubio visited Latin America last week week and pledged additional support as part of the Trump administration prioritizing the Western Hemisphere. The funds will allow countries to purchase military equipment from American defense contractors and focus on combating drug trafficking and illegal immigration. The shift in funding does not eliminate financing for European and Middle Eastern nations, the State Department says, though it could reduce the amount of U.S.-backed financing that is available. At the White House, Jared Halpern, Fox News.
8: Americans are still feeling the pain at the pump. AAA says the national average for regular gas today is $4.32 a gallon. That's up 17 cents from last week and $1.15 higher than a year ago at this time. In Louisville, the average price for a gallon of gas is $3.96. More news at 5 o'clock. I'm Paul Miles, News Radio 840 WHAS.
0: Thanks, Paul. It's Joe Elliott and Terry, News Radio 840 WHAS. Yeah, I think we're going to see $4 gas. Lots and lots of places where we're already up over $4 in a lot of areas. And this, you know, we still have problems with the Strait of Hormuz and all these other issues. And it looks like it's not getting any better. May actually get worse. We could be dragging more Middle East countries into this. This could go on for a long time. President Trump says he expects the war to be over after the election. Who knows? But you're seeing diesel fuel continue to go up. I think that was we had a barrel of oil at, what was it, $107 something the other day. I don't know what the current price is, but this is going to be with us for a while, and I think it's likely that prices will go up because, of course, everything runs, you know, with fuel. All the your food gets delivered by trucks. All of this stuff is so dependent on fuel, and man, it doesn't look like there's any end in sight anytime soon. We'll see. It is interesting what's going on. A story that really has not gotten a lot of coverage, and I understand why, but I thought I would make note of it today. Thomas Massey, the outgoing congressman from the state of Kentucky, he's not done yet. He's still swinging for the fences. Congressman Massey moved today to impeach the defense secretary, Pete Hegseth. Yeah, he's doing it over this war in Iran. He introduced articles of impeachment against the defense secretary today for engaging in hostilities in Iran for more than the 90-day period without congressional authorization. Congress is supposed to authorize any wars within 90 days. There's been some question about that. We had hostilities stop for what seemed like a very short time, and they said, well, the clock has reset. And, of course, many legal experts in Congress say the clock has not reset. Congressman Massey said today that Hegseth is breaking the law and must be held accountable, so says Congressman Massey. He says he is abusing the power of his office to ignore a congressional war powers resolutions. He's kidnapping foreign leaders and trying to intimidate critics of the Trump administration by retaliating against them for exercising their free speech rights. Congressman Massey says, if we are to remain true to our oaths to support and defend the Constitution of the United States, Congress must not turn a blind eye to Secretary Hegseth's unconstitutional and illegal actions. All right. There it is. There's the resolution. The articles of impeachment have been drawn up. Now, I would expect they will go nowhere in a Republican Congress. But Congressman Massey, you know, he believes what he believes, and whether you agree with him or not, he's a very principled man, has remained very principled, and he has been, unlike so many people who have sort of changed their position on this kind of stuff. It's one thing to say for Massey, he does not change his position on these kinds of things. He has a principled position. You may or may not agree with it, but he is who he is. And whether it's Trump or Biden or whoever it is, he doesn't think we belong in some kind of skirmish and is not going to is not going to support any president, whether it's Trump or Biden or Smith or Jones. He's not going to support any president on that. That is who he is. And even though he is on his way out, he's got just a few months to serve before he is replaced. He was targeted by President Trump and was defeated in his district, although he had been there, 14 years that he had been there. He's on his way out. But Thomas Massie, like him or not, he does not change. And he's bringing some light, some questions about this War Powers Act, which presidents have ignored for a long time here. And Congress does nothing about it. But of course, Congress has kind of abdicated its responsibility over the years, not just when it comes to the War Powers Act, but in virtually every area you can think of. They'd rather fight in Congress than they would legislate. They just don't seem to be able. And it's true, no matter who's in charge, no matter which party has control of the Congress, no matter who the president is, it seems that Congress just can't get out of its own way, can't act. So interesting to see that from Congressman Massie today. Like I said, I think this goes absolutely nowhere, but I think he just wants to be on the record, on principle, saying that Pete Hegseth should be impeached. Now, I guess my question would be, is he going to introduce some sort of resolution to impeach the president? I mean, it's really the president's call at this point, I would think. It's not the Secretary of Defense, it's the president who's driving the bus here. Will Thomas Massie, who had supported President Trump in so many ways, but certainly disagrees with him on this, will Thomas Massie try to introduce articles of impeachment against your president? I would suspect not, but who knows? We will see. Quick timeout. Joe Lincoln's got sports next. 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
0: Meteorologist Jay Cardosi is here. He's got that forecast for Louder Than Life and really a hot midweek here, right, Jay? And going into the weekend, too.
10: Yeah, exactly right, Joe. The heat that has moved in, it's not going anywhere anytime soon. And here we are, officially 1 week away from the start of the autumn season. Officially arrives next Tuesday. Well, this last full week of summer is certainly going to live up to its name. It's going to feel more like late July, early August out there with high heat and humidity continuing. So heading out to Louder Than Life, you know the drill. We've been through this before. It is key to stay hydrated and wear that sunscreen. Here are your details. Mid-90s for the next couple of hours. Heat indices lower 100s. 76 tonight. Joe, we do it all over again tomorrow and Thursday. Middle 90s both days. The heat index anywhere from 100 to 105. And that's why the heat advisories remain in effect. Right now, it is 95 degrees in the metro. The heat index 102.
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27: Good afternoon to you, Joe. There was cause for celebration last night in Cincinnati, but the cheers weren't coming from the home dugout at Great American Ballpark or from the fans in the stands wearing red.
28: 1-1 pitch from Phillips. Slapped on the ground, right side. Picked by Hernandez. Feeds Phillips, steps on the bag. Good night. Dodgers take the opener 4-1, and they've clinched a postseason berth for the 14th consecutive year.
27: Oh, man, what's new? The Dodgers took down the Reds in Cincy on Monday to claim a spot in the postseason once again, and in doing so, they knocked Cincy out of contention for the playoffs. But, hey, at least Ellie De La Cruz is still mashing.
29: Counts ground down.
27: Yeah, he'll be wearing a Dodgers uniform in no time. I'm halfway joking, but also halfway serious on that one. And folks, remember, since he has already said that they're bringing back everyone from the front office and skipper Terry Francona for another season, so strap in. It could be a long ride. Back to the world of college football now. Texas quarterback Arch Manning is apologizing after laughing during a press conference about an AI-generated video depicting his coach slapping a female reporter. Manning said, quote, "There is nothing funny about it," and said he's sorry for his hurtful words and actions. He was asked at the press conference whether he'd seen any of the viral social media content surrounding the Longhorns' win over Ohio State. When he brought up the video, the reporter, ESPN's Holly Rowe, posted on social media that she had a conversation with Manning, and she's accepted his apology. Also from the SEC today, Vanderbilt is handing the keys of its offense to five-star freshman Jared Curtis. Head coach Clark Lea announced today that Curtis will start for the Commodores against NC State on Saturday. The top-ranked pocket passer in the class of 2026 accounted for three of Vandy's four touchdowns against Delaware this past weekend in relief of senior Blaze Berlewitz. And back to the National Football League, the former girlfriend of Green Bay Packers running back Josh Jacobs is seeking to permanently seal evidence in his criminal case. Her attorneys filed the motion on Tuesday, saying the request aims to protect her privacy. A judge temporarily sealed the evidence last week after Jacobs pleaded no contest to misdemeanor battery and criminal damage to property charges stemming from a May incident at his home. A permanent seal could prevent the NFL from obtaining surveillance video it's reportedly seeking as part of its investigation. Jacobs has been on the commissioner's exempt list since August the 30th and could be suspended once the league completes its review. And more news from the injured list in the NFL. Seattle Seahawks quarterback Sam Darnold's timetable to return from a glute injury remains up in the air after nearly a week. Head coach Mike McDonald says the 29-year-old's injury is, quote, "very unique, but still not a long-term concern." Darnold didn't practice with the team Monday and isn't expected to play this Sunday against the Arizona Cardinals. Drew Locke would start under center for Seattle. Joe, it seems like Darnold did dodge a bullet, but Hawks fans would sure like to see their Super Bowl winning QB back under center as soon as possible.
0: Yeah, of course, he got hurt in the very early in the first game of the season against the Patriots, and I think if you were watching the game, you had to be really concerned. I thought this might be done. I thought he might be done for the season.
27: He could barely walk off the field, Joe. I mean, he got dragged down on a sack, I believe, and it seemed like he was having trouble putting weight on his right leg, and everyone's speculating that it was a hip, but it was actually, I'm not joking here, it was his butt. It was his glute. So that's what the problem is now, and like you said, it's a very unique injury. But Drew Locke did a good job filling in for him. They ultimately went on to win the game, so no harm, no foul. But like I said, I mean, the Seahawks, you know, fans know that he was a huge part of their Super Bowl run last year, and why would you not want that guy back with your team? He's obviously a big leader, and I'm sure he's going to be doing some of the same stuff against the Cardinals this Sunday, but they want him back throwing balls as soon as possible for sure.
0: Oh, absolutely. I mean, you can make the argument that the quarterback is the most important position in maybe in all of sports, yep, not just in football, but in all of sports. And if you're, you know, if your Super Bowl winning quarterback goes down, it can't be good. So hopefully they'll get him back here fairly soon. And of course, Lamar had a stellar opening. I think a lot of folks were questioning, you know, is the magic kind of gone for Lamar Jackson and all that kind of stuff? Boy, we didn't see that on Sunday in Indianapolis. He had a great opener against the Colts.
27: Yeah, my goodness, Joe. He was just stellar. He was throwing the ball all over the place. Of course, that connection with him and Zay Flowers in the first half before Zay was pulled in the second half was just absolutely dynamite. Derrick Henry also having a game of his own. But Lamar, I mean, of course there were concerns that with a new head coach and Jesse Minter coming in Baltimore, would that shake things up? Would that make him any worse, any better? It looks like he's just the same old guy that we've always come to know and love playing out there. He was doing his thing, playing free, throwing the ball, running the ball, scoring on the ground, scoring through the air. So it was the same old Lamar, and either the Colts are really bad or the Ravens are going to be really good. You know, we don't really know at this point. Like you said, segment, it's overreaction week. So we'll be talking about this for a few more days before we really find out what these teams have. But I wouldn't expect Lamar's play and his ability to drop off at any point this season. He's just phenomenal.
0: I would agree, man. Lamar is still getting it done. Joe, thanks very much. We've got news straight ahead on News Radio 840 WHAS.
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7: Heading out this afternoon, 65 southbound near St. Catherine. An accident has traffic backed up in that construction zone. And then we have a crash 71 northbound out around the Snyder Freeway. On the Snyder Freeway northbound, the ramp down to Shelbyville Road, an accident. Looks like we have a pickup truck that rolled over there. Also have another accident on Taylor's Road out around the Snyder Freeway. Hikes Lane and Butchel Bypass, an accident. And Bardstown Road in Cedar Creek, an accident. Our next report in 10 minutes. 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
8: Hi, folks. With the updated forecast, I'm WLKY Chief Meteorologist Jay Cardosi. The heat advisory continues on this Tuesday afternoon. We'll top out at a hot 95, heat index around 100. Tonight, we're back in the middle and upper 70s. We do it all over again tomorrow. Temperatures at 96 in the afternoon, heat index 100 to 105. Heat advisory again in effect for your Wednesday. That's your forecast. I'm WLKY Chief Meteorologist Jay Cardosi.
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9: It's 5 o'clock, sunny and hot, 95 degrees. I'm Paul Miles. Governor Beshear today reacting to Mitch McConnell's return to the Senate floor.
10: Well, when you are a senator and they're in session, you got to be there each and every day casting votes, representing Kentucky. There's an important farm bill right now that we need protections for our hemp industry. So my hope is that he will show all of us that he's got the capacity to fight as hard as he can for this state on the issues we agree on.
9: The 84-year-old McConnell made his first public appearance on Capitol Hill on Monday, since he was hospitalized in June after falling at his home. Beshear has been a vocal critic of McConnell's lack of transparency regarding his health and absence from the Senate. The Democratic governor had demanded that McConnell provide proof of his capacity to serve or resign.

0: 250,000 music fans are expected to attend this week's Louder Than Life Music Festival. The four-day rock and metal festival is Thursday through Sunday at the Kentucky Exposition Center. 200 bands will perform on seven stages. Among them is Knocked Loose, a band from Oldham County. Their lead singer is Brian Garris.
1: To me, having something like Louder Than Life in our city is such a massive, massive win and opportunity for all of the local bands and businesses to get to play.
0: The headliners at Louder Than Life include Iron Maiden and My Chemical Romance. A three-time World Series champion is the latest person to be honored with a Hometown Heroes banner in Louisville.
2: Smith, it's a high fly ball to deep left field. It's got a chance. It is gone!
0: Will Smith is a catcher for the Los Angeles Dodgers. He learned the game of baseball on Little League fields in St. Matthews, then became a standout player for Kentucky Country Dame and the University of Louisville.
3: Yeah, I think for me, the dream just kind of never ended, and I'm still living it. I still feel like a, you know, 8-year-old kid at times, just getting out there going to play baseball and, you know, winning games and winning World Series. It's really cool.
0: A banner depicting Smith rounding the bases in a Dodgers uniform is hanging on the Grocer's Ice Lofts building on East Main Street. Media Day in Lexington, where Kentucky football coach Will Stein is previewing the Wildcats' upcoming game on the road against ninth-ranked Texas A&M.
4: They have a lot of really good players, and they have a lot of team speed, and their quarterback can run, and he's a veteran, so they got a giant left tackle, good backs, so it's a really good squad, but, you know, if we play like we did, I think we can play against really anybody.
0: Kickoff in College Station scheduled for 3:30 on Saturday afternoon. You can hear all the action on News Radio 840 WHAS. Wall Street has closed lower ahead of the Federal Reserve's decision on interest rates. The Fed is widely expected to hike rates by a quarter percentage point in an effort to cool inflation. The Dow Jones Industrial Average fell 328 points, the S&P lost 34, and the NASDAQ dropped 204 points. More news at the bottom of the hour. I'm Paul Miles, News Radio 840 WHAS.
5: Paul, we're hearing so much about AI lately, and everybody is weighing in, including Bill Gates, who is 70 now, by the way. Bill Gates says no government is prepared for the AI crisis that is looming. Now, he's always been a big AI fan. He's been very pro-AI as time goes on, but he has changed his tune on this to some degree. He says the AI concerns are growing. He thinks it's really getting out of control. He joined so many other folks who think that. He had an interview with Reuters here, and he says that AI could do many things, like eliminate lots of jobs. It could launch cyber attacks. We've already kind of seen that. It could increase inequality. The inequality gap is something Gates is very concerned about, and he thinks AI could certainly exacerbate that, and a whole lot more. Of course, several tech executives over the last several days have come out with lots of concern about AI and where it's going. You have also had some execs urge President Trump and members of Congress to do something about this, maybe to have some collaboration on what we could do to better regulate and manage AI. Now, Gates says that he's talked with President Trump, and in fact, he hopes to have an opportunity to meet with President Xi of China later this year. And that's always the question. Well, if we curtail our AI advances, what happens to China? Does China take over? That's what President Trump is essentially saying. He said this is an incredibly important battle, and the winner of this battle, when it comes to AI, is really going to win the day. And he says we're ahead of China. He wants to keep it that way. This all really kind of got started with a guy named Jacob Coxon. You've been reading about this guy in the media over the last couple of days. He's been an AI researcher for a while. He quit his job most recently and warned that AI could, quote, kill us all by the end of the decade. Well, he worked for Anthropic. He also worked in the past for OpenAI. And he envisions a scenario that could happen where AI could really get out of control, saying right now that we always test the best AI against some other forces. And apparently what happened with Anthropic and some other organizations is they took the brakes off of AI and tested it, and it was able to break into lots of other websites. And he says, what if it decides... Because right now, we sort of tell it what to think, but it is going to be thinking on its own sooner than later. And what if it decides that it is against humans for one reason or another? What if it decides that its evolution is more important? What if it creates a virus that we have no defense for? What if? There's all these what ifs that are out there. The Anthropic CEO essentially agreed with this, called for a slowing down of AI development. Others who are in the industry have backed this letter that the Anthropic CEO wrote. Of course, AI is doing some great things, and Bill Gates pointed that out with Reuters. There are some medical advances which are just amazing. We could really see some diseases get eliminated. We could see all kinds of great medical advances that could be on the way. But can we find a way to put AI in a box or to slow down its development? You know, what I think is so interesting about this is everybody is saying this needs to happen, but everybody wants their company to to advance, so nobody's willing to stop. And asking Congress to regulate this is so hard because Congress... I don't know that Congress understands this. I don't know that I understand it, but I sure don't know that Congress understands exactly what's going on here. And by the time you get it through legislation, 438 people are debating it in the House, and then 100 people are debating it in the Senate, and the President of the United States and the White House all have to weigh in on this. I mean, it is such a complicated thing. You would think we would start to have hearings. Jacob Coxon and others to Washington and say, what do you mean by this? What, give us some practical examples of what you think could happen. Where do we need to go next? What solutions do people have? You would think we would start moving toward that. But it doesn't seem to be happening at this point. I've said it for the last several months, and I really do believe this whole question of big tech, AI, social media, data centers, all that's related to that, is going to be a huge issue in the 2028 presidential election. We'll see. I think it's really going to happen, and I think we're at a position right now, we're at a point right now where so many people are calling for some kind of regulation, or at the very least that we take a look at some of this stuff. And right now everybody's saying, yeah, we should, but nobody's doing anything about it. And the big tech titans, yeah, maybe they want some regulation, but not regulation of them, just regulation of everybody else. Yeah, you can trust us. It's those other guys you can't trust. It's those other guys that are dangerous. We're good guys. We wouldn't do anything wrong. So give us the keys, but those other guys you really have to worry about. And no matter what we do, what do we do with... How do we slow this down with other countries? How do we get them to cooperate? How do we get China to cooperate? You know, we had an arms race many years ago in the United States, and the Soviet Union decided that maybe it wouldn't be such a good idea to blow each other up, because we'd be playing taps for everybody and it would all be over. Maybe there is a mutual interest here, and we could work together on hammering out some sort of agreement that might make a difference. Well, maybe we need that when it comes to AI. Will it happen? I doubt it, but maybe it should. Well, we'll take a quick timeout. We're coming back with a lot more. It's Joe Elliott in for Terry. It's News Radio 840 WHAS.
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9: Hi, folks. With the updated forecast, I'm WLKY Chief Meteorologist Jay Cardosi. The heat advisory continues on this Tuesday afternoon. We'll top out at a hot 95, heat index around 100. Tonight, we're back in the middle and upper 70s. We do it all over again tomorrow. Temperatures at 96 in the afternoon. Heat index 100 to 105. Heat advisory again in effect for your Wednesday. That's your forecast. I'm WLKY Chief Meteorologist Jay Cardosi.
5: All right. Thank you, Jay. If you're on your way home this afternoon, stop by Grill Masters and see Dwight Whitney's out there. What's going on today, Dwight?
10: Joe Elliott, I just heard your segment, and I went to AI, and AI said the best thing you could possibly do is come by and have dinner with me. Come on by 5 p.m. till 7 p.m. We have, now give this a shot. This is smoked bologna sliders, and the way it's prepared, I just had one. It tastes nothing like bologna. It's really, really good. Plus, we got Mama Hogs Coleslaw from the Hogfathers. We have chips. We have your drinks. We've got everything. Joe Elliott, I even have, if you believe this or not, I've got WHAS shirts to give away. How about that?
5: I'm liking that, but I'm really liking those bologna sliders. I want to try one of those. Well, not one. I want to try a couple of those.
10: I'm going to bring a 12-pack to the studio, my friend. Joe Elliott, it's great to hear from you. I'll check back in later, buddy.
5: Sound like a plan. Dwight out at Grill Masters. Go by and see him. He's there until 7 tonight. We'll check back in with him in just a little bit at News Radio 840 WHAS.
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23: Hey, Joe, good evening to you. Let's start our conversation with some local college football as the road doesn't get any easier for the Kentucky football team, and Coach Stein is well aware of what lies ahead of them.
4: Well, there's not a lot bad about his game. I mean, the guy's won a ton. He's been to the playoffs. He's got really good pieces around him, so he doesn't have to make every play. But when the play does break down, he's electric. You know, he can make every throw. He's got a big arm.
23: That's what Coach had to say regarding Texas A&M quarterback Marcel Reed this morning. The Wildcats will hope to contain the dual-threat gunslinger this weekend in College Station. The senior from Nashville has led the Aggies for the last two seasons and has helped lead the team to a stellar start once again in 2026. They took down Missouri State 50-0 in Week 1, and they were stellar once again this past weekend as they defeated Power 4 opponent Arizona State by 4 scores. The story was not the same for the Cats in Week 2, as they were bested by now 10th ranked Alabama 45-17, and Stein was very honest on Tuesday about how his QB, Kenny Minchie, performed in his second start at the collegiate level.
4: He did not play his best, but I loved his mindset because he played every play literally like it was a one-play focus, and that's what I'm proud of him more than anything. What happened happened, but I thought he had the right mindset coming out of the game. He responded correctly today, and he's got to continue to improve.
23: Yeah, and one area where Coach says he specifically needs to improve this weekend is knowing when to take some chances against the Aggies.
4: There were specific times in the game that, you know, I felt like we could have taken those punches, and that's not a Joe Sloan problem. That's a me problem. And so what can I do as the head coach in those moments to give our players and give our coaches that type of confidence to go out there and swing when we have a chance?
23: We'll see at 3:30 on Saturday afternoon if Kentucky can capitalize better than they did last weekend. You can, of course, catch all the action from Kyle Field right here on News Radio 840 WHAS. Looking forward to it. Let's stick with college football here, as Ohio State football coach Ryan Day is apparently considering changes after his team's stunning loss to top-ranked Texas. Day said today that he and his staff must make, quote, some hard decisions after the 6th-ranked Buckeye blew a 20-point fourth-quarter lead in Austin this past Saturday. The coach didn't elaborate on what those decisions might be, but said his team must, quote, win the fourth quarter in big games.
24: When you go through a loss at Ohio State, especially the way that just happened, there's a lot that comes with it. And so what we got to do is make sure we're focused on what matters and not getting caught up in anything else. And had a great meeting with the captains. They're on board with that. They recognize what it is. And that's what you do. You solve problems. You don't BCD, blame, complain, defend. That's what losers do. We cannot do that. We have to solve the problem, get the problems fixed, and then move forward. And that's what we're going to do.
23: OSU hosts Kent State this Saturday, and we'll see then who sees the field against the Golden Flashes, and in turn, who doesn't. Joe, I know it's going to be a hard to top this past weekend's games, but looking forward to this weekend's college football slate, it's hard to ignore number 23 Louisville's matchup against 16th-ranked SMU at LNN Stadium, and of course, Lane Kiffin's return to Oxford as 7th-ranked LSU will take on number 8 Ole Miss at Vaught-Hemingway Stadium. And one thing I know that's going to happen during those games is people are going to be betting online. There was a big story that came out today about sports betting. North America's pro sports leagues and their players' unions are teaming up to fight gambling-related harassment. They released a statement today urging 35 states and the District of Columbia to enact sports betting bans for people who threaten athletes. In a letter to those gaming regulators, the leagues and unions said threats over lost wagers, quote, crosses a bright ethical and criminal line. Ohio, West Virginia, Wyoming, and Louisiana already have blacklists that keep such individuals out of sports books and mobile apps. And Joe, I gotta be honest, that makes some sense to me. What are we doing yelling at players or online harassing players after our bets don't hit? It just doesn't make any sense to me. We're doing this, you know, some people are obviously taking it more seriously than others, but it should never go that far.
5: You know, it's one of the unintended consequences of this whole thing. I think nobody really saw this coming, but in hindsight, it seems so obvious. There are people, there are athletes who have death threats made against them because they, you know, this, somebody lost their bet and somebody bet on a last-second shot even, and it didn't happen. I remember Tyrese Halliburton last year talking about this in an interview, the guard for the Indiana Pacers, talking about how, you know, he'll get messaged from somebody who says, I just lost $2,000 because you missed this shot or you did this or, you know, you guys missed the spread or whatever it was. And he's like, my job is not to worry about your $2,000. My job is to play basketball. I don't care about your $2,000. And really, college athletes, professional athletes, I mean, people really of all, doesn't matter, football, basketball, doesn't matter what sport, whether it's college or pro, lots of athletes are really getting hassled from some of these disgruntled fans.
23: Yeah, and it's dangerous, Joe, because these prop bets, like you said, have now extended towards collegiate athletes now, whether it be football, basketball, what have you, and yeah, that's just so dangerous. I mean, you could be talking to, in some cases, a 17, 18-year-old kid who's just, you know, right, trying to play college sports for the first time, and, you know, that can really not only mess with their psyche, but just be a dangerous thing to happen for a teenager. I mean, it's just ridiculous, and I think that this kind of statement proves that at least people are trying to do something about it, and I think that's a step in the right direction.
5: But, you know, your favorite athlete didn't fall one rebound short of your prop bet just to screw up your day,
23: right?
5: Okay?
23: It wasn't despite you alone.
5: Right, and you know, you know this is true. There are some people who think that, you know, if it's raining, that, you know, God wanted to screw up their picnic or something. I mean, it's just crazy. But there are people who think that, and it is a dangerous situation for some of these athletes, no doubt. So just I would expect that at some point there will be – now, there's huge, huge money in all of this. But I would expect at some point we're going to have more gambling regulations and legislation on some of the sports betting that's out there. I'm not sure what direction that's going to take, and a lot of it is going to have to do with the fact, I mean, we've got so much money being poured into these leagues and things. I think there's going to be a real fight. You know, the money always makes itself known on Capitol Hill whenever Congress is doing anything. So I don't know that it'll happen anytime soon, but I think at some point we'll probably have more regulation on some of these things because it puts people in some dangerous situations. So we'll see. Joe, thanks very much. We're coming back with news in just a couple of minutes. It's Joe Elliott in for Terry at News Radio 840 WHAS.
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1: Heading out this afternoon, a little backed up on 64 westbound, coming over from 9th Street over to 22nd Street in the Sherman-Minton Bridge. If you're up on the Water Center eastbound, slow traffic now through that construction zone, Westport Road, Brownsboro Road, up past the VA Hospital, and up to the ramps at I-71. 65 north and southbound, a slow trip there, coming through Hospital Curve through that construction zone, all the way out past the fairgrounds. If you spot traffic problems, call the Rates Fence Traffic Tip Line, 479-2337. Next report in 10 minutes. I'm Bobby Ellis, News Radio 840 WHAS.
9: With the updated Tuesday afternoon forecast, I'm WLKY Chief Meteorologist Jay Cardosi. Bottom line, the heat and humidity, they've moved back into the region. They're going to stick around really the rest of the work week. Heat advisories in effect each afternoon going forward. That is this afternoon, tomorrow, possibly Thursday as well. Temperatures in the afternoon, mid-90s. Heat index values up over 100 at night. Just slow cooling into the mid and upper 70s. That's your forecast. I'm WLKY Chief Meteorologist Jay Cardosi.
21: 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At 5:30, sunny skies, 95 degrees. I'm Paul Miles. 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
21: Kelly Jones with Metro Emergency Services. 250,000 music fans are expected to attend the four-day festival that begins on Thursday. This is LMPD Assistant Chief Brian Edlin.
11: One big change this year that we need to talk about right now, early, is that rideshare pickup and drop-off has changed. This year, it will be at the Cracker Barrel entrance near the old armory at Gate 4.
21: 200 bands will perform on 7 stages. The headliners are Iron Maiden, My Chemical Romance, Limp Bizkit, and Tool. Governor Andy Beshear today reacting to Senator Mitch McConnell's return to the Senate floor.
12: He's taken a good step, and listen, for his health, we're glad he's back. He'll now need to show he's able to participate on a daily basis to represent Kentuckians. But certainly, he showed up yesterday, he answered a couple of questions, and he took a vote.
21: Beshear's been a vocal critic of McConnell's lack of transparency regarding his health and absence from the Senate. The Democratic governor had demanded that McConnell provide proof that he can serve or resign. President Trump is lashing out at the U.S. Supreme Court over its decision on mail-in ballots. Fox's Jared Halpern has more from the White House.
13: Attorney General Todd Blanche says the Justice Department will comply with a Supreme Court order preventing the Postal Service from enforcing mail-in ballot restrictions sought by the president.
15: That doesn't mean that we're not going to do everything in this administration that we can to make sure that there are free and fair elections.
13: Blanche also says President Trump is very frustrated by recent Supreme Court rulings.
15: The idea that President Trump shouldn't be allowed to communicate to the American people his frustration, I don't share that.
13: In a social media post, President Trump wrote, "The justices are not the people he interviewed, but merely a shell of their original selves." At the White House, Jared Halpern, Fox News.
21: 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I'm Paul Miles, News Radio 840 WHAS.
5: Thank you, Paul. Joe Elliott here, News Radio 840 WHAS. Yeah, President Trump is very frustrated by a lot of things. Of course, you see that a judge said today that President Trump's name has to stay off of the Kennedy Center. Well, the president is not happy about this. He took to social media this afternoon threatening to cancel the $257 million renovation of the Kennedy Center unless that ban is overturned and his name is put on the building. Yeah, federal judge ruled that the Kennedy Center board did not have the authority to and the ability to put Trump's name on the building. President Trump says if the ruling is not overturned, that it's really a problem for him. He says that if it's not overturned, as it should be by the United States Supreme Court, then the president said that the reconstruction will not take place. Well, you know, the center did vote to close the building for renovations, these $257 million worth of reservations. But Trump said that the renovations will not continue unless his name is put on it. Judge Christopher Cooper is the federal judge out of Washington, D.C., who ruled that such an addition would violate his previous order. You may remember they went through this. The judge ruled they couldn't do it. They tried to do it again in a surreptitious way. Judge ruled they couldn't do it. So he has blocked the board from renaming the Kennedy Center, changing it to the Trump Kennedy Center, or calling it the Trump Plaza, something like that. The judge wrote, simply put, the defendants cannot install memorials to President Trump or anyone or anything else at the Kennedy Center without congressional blessings. So that's the, when the Kennedy Center was in fact built and created, it was all done via Congress. Congress approved the whole thing, and Congress needs to, if there's going to be a change to the name of the center, Congress needs to do that. And the president does not have congressional approval. I don't know that he really tried to get congressional approval. I don't know that he would get congressional approval, especially not at this point. But I don't. It's just the train wreck, because who knows what is likely to happen. The president, somehow I don't think threatening the Supreme Court to say, you know, if you guys don't change it, we're not going to do the renovations. I just don't think the Supreme Court is going to say, okay, it's okay, we'll do it. I don't see that happening. I don't know. I'm not in the prediction business, but I'm not sure that we're going there. So we'll see. More fun and games. Disneyland on the Potomac. It's been going on for decades, and I guess it will continue. If you are like me, of the couch generation. The couch generation meaning that you shop way too much on Amazon. You'll be happy to know that Amazon is offering its latest Prime Day deals coming up in October. They do this about every 3 months now, it seems. You know, they started with Black Friday, and then that turned into Prime Days, and then now we have Prime Days in the spring and Prime Days in the summer and Prime Days in the fall. Well, mark your calendars if you have like 47 things in your Amazon shopping cart saved for later or something. I talked to somebody the other day who had, I don't know, several hundred things saved in their Amazon cart. I mean, it's just, this is crazy. There's so many people who do this. I'm guilty. I don't have several hundred, but I've got a few things. I'm waiting for prices to drop if they ever do. Well, Amazon says October 6th and 7th is your big day. Those are your big days, a 48-hour Prime event. They have already reduced prices on all the Amazon products like the Echoes and the Ring doorbells and the Kindle tablets and all those other things. Amazon is already making those available to you at discounted prices, and there will be more deals to whet your appetite between now and October 6th, but the big day starts October the 6th at midnight. That's Pacific time, so that'd be 3 a.m. in the east, and that goes for 48 hours, so yeah, mark your calendars and save some money, which means we don't end up saving any money, right? We spend money on stuff we really probably shouldn't buy. So that's that's what happens. And it looks like a deal oftentimes. There's lots of deals in there that aren't really deals. So you got to be really careful what you buy. But if like me, you spend time on Amazon, you'll want to know October 6th and 7th. Those are the days that you can save money. And if you miss that one, it's okay, because I'm sure the big Prime days right around Black Friday will bring you lots of opportunities again. There's always an opportunity for Amazon to take your money, right? They're ready 24/7. They are right there on your phone, on your computer, et cetera, et cetera. All right, quick time out here. We're coming back in just a couple of minutes. We've got the latest in sports straight ahead with Joe Lincoln and a whole lot more. It's Joe Elliott in for Terry Miners. It's News Radio 840 WHAS.
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9: Hi, folks. With the updated forecast, I'm WLKY Chief Meteorologist Jay Cardosi. The heat advisory continues on this Tuesday afternoon. We'll top out at a hot 95, heat index around 100. Tonight, we're back in the middle and upper 70s. We do it all over again tomorrow. Temperatures at 96 in the afternoon. Heat index 100 to 105. Heat advisory again in effect for your Wednesday. That's your forecast. I'm WLKY Chief Meteorologist Jay Cardosi.
5: Thanks, Jay. If you're looking for something to do for dinner tonight, how about heading for Grillmasters? Dwight Whitten is out there. 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
20: 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We're here till 7. Joe Elliott, get up here when you get off, my friend.
5: Looking forward to those. I bet those bologna sliders really are good.
20: Oh, they're delicious, yeah, Joe. You have no idea. Oh, and there's one downside. The sneaking deacon, Greg Gitcher, walked in, so you'll have to deal with him. But other than that, things are great.
5: That sounds good. Say hi to Greg and Rick and everybody out there for me. We'll talk to you again soon, Dwight. Dwight joining us from Grillmaster Supply, News Radio 840 WHAS.
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32: Good evening to you, Joe. Let's wrap up this day talking about some more NFL stuff. Week one of the National Football League season officially concluded last night, and I think it's safe to say the Chiefs are the Chiefs once again.
33: They're snapping fast. Walker got it. Still going. Kenneth Walker. Still going. Touchdown, Kansas City.
32: Yeah, the Chiefs' debut for former Seahawks running back Kenneth Walker at Arrowhead Stadium wasn't half bad. He put up 173 rushing yards and 2 scores in his first game in Andy Reid's offense. Not too shabby. Also impressive last night in his return from injury was 2-time MVP and 3-time Super Bowl champion Patrick Mahomes.
33: Time runs out. Mahomes able to break one tackle. He's in. Touchdown. Same old Patrick.
32: Yeah, you heard that right. On his first drive back from a torn ACL and LCL, Mahomes scored a 15-yard rushing touchdown. Absolutely unreal. He went on to throw for 2 more touchdowns en route to a 31-10 victory over the Broncos. Andy Reid's offense was certainly humming once again on Monday night, but he gave most of the credit to Steve Spagnuolo's defense, which only gave up 176 yards of total offense in their season debut.
34: But when you're playing that kind of defense, you can do things on offense and take chances. And I thought they bared down. I thought the defensive line was tremendous in the run and the pass game. Their transition from the run stopping to transitioning into the play action game, I thought was great.
32: Meanwhile, Sean Payton, who coached the Broncos all the way to the AFC Championship game a season ago, was understandably frustrated after the loss.
1: Real quickly, obviously, not a good evening. Didn't do a lot well at all in the game, you know, so we'll have a look at the tape tomorrow, but I felt like, yeah, I mean, all the key factors, they rushed the ball well, we didn't. You know, that starts with me, that starts with our coaching staff. I thought they won really in every phase.
32: One thing to note from last night's game, Payton relinquished offensive play calling duties to begin the year to first-year offensive coordinator Davis Webb, and as you would imagine, Broncos fans are already calling for Sean to get back on the mic in week two. We'll have to wait and see what comes of the criticism as they prepare to take on the Jaguars in their home opener. Oh, and the Chiefs, they'll be taking on the Colts on Sunday Night Football. For Colts fans like me who enjoy partaking in adult beverages while Indy is on TV, prepare to overindulge during that one. Might as well pack a whole cooler. Let's move to the MLB now, as there was cause for celebration last night in Cincinnati, but the cheers weren't coming from the home dugout at Great American Ballpark or from the fans in the stands wearing red.
2: 1-1 pitch from Phillips. Slapped on the ground, right side. Picked by Hernandez. Feeds Phillips. Steps on the bag. Good night. Dodgers take the opener 4-1, and they've clinched a postseason berth for the 14th consecutive year.
32: Yeah, what's new, people? The Dodgers took down the Reds in Cincy on Monday to claim a spot in the postseason once again, and in doing so, they knocked Cincy out of contention for the playoffs. But hey, at least Ellie De La Cruz is still mashing.
4: Counts ground down.
32: He's just a special athlete, and I'm sure he'll be wearing a Dodgers uniform in no time. And folks, remember, since he has already said they're bringing back everyone from the front office, as well as skipper Terry Francona, for another season, so strap in. It could be a long ride. Back to the world of college football now. Texas quarterback Arch Manning is apologizing after laughing during a press conference about an AI-generated video depicting his coach slapping a female reporter. Manning said, quote, "There is nothing funny about it," and said he's sorry for his hurtful words and actions. He was asked at the press conference whether he'd seen any of the viral social media content surrounding the Longhorns' win over Ohio State when he brought up the video. The reporter, that being ESPN's Holly Rowe, posted on social media that she had a conversation with Manning and she has accepted his apology. Also from the SEC today, Vanderbilt is handing the keys of its offense to five-star freshman Jared Curtis. Head coach Clark Lee announced today that Curtis will start for the Commodores against NC State on Saturday. The top-ranked pocket passer in the class of 2026 accounted for three of Vandy's four touchdowns against Delaware this past weekend in relief of senior Blaze Berlowitz. Who knows, maybe he could be the next Diego Pavia. And back to the National Football League, the former girlfriend of Green Bay Packers running back Josh Jacobs is seeking to permanently seal evidence in his criminal case. Her attorneys filed the motion on Tuesday, saying the request aims to protect her privacy. A judge temporarily sealed the evidence last week after Jacobs pleaded no contest to misdemeanor battery and criminal damage to property charges stemming from a May incident at his home. A permanent seal could prevent the NFL from obtaining surveillance video it is reportedly seeking as part of its investigation. Jacobs has been on the commissioner exemplist since August the 30th and could be suspended once the league completes its review. Joe, I know the Packers are hoping that Josh Jacobs can make a return sometime soon, especially after what they did in week one. But after seeing that, who knows? It could be a long time before he sees the field again. We'll see.
5: Yeah, the Pack's got a few things to work on here after that game against the Vikings on Sunday. So we'll see what happens. But, of course, next week is another week. And as you said a little earlier, it's overreaction week. You don't want to get too excited about what happens in one week. Well, we're excited about tomorrow because we get to come back. We'll get you up to speed on all that's going on tomorrow afternoon as Terry continues his vacation. We'll see you back here then. It's Joe Elliott at News Radio 840 WHAS.
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5: ULKY Chief Meteorologist Jay Cardos. He's staying very warm on this Tuesday night. Mainly clear skies. 76 that low in the city. As we look ahead to your Wednesday, partly to mostly sunny skies. Temperatures will really heat up again. Your high 96. Heat index 100 to 105. A heat advisory has been issued for your Wednesday, and we'll do it all over again as we shift through Thursday as well. That's your forecast. I'm WLKY Chief Meteorologist Jay Cardosi.

0: Dwight Whitten. It's another Dinner with Dwight at Grill Master Supply, 10408 Shelbyville Road. Come on by. I've got your dinner covered. Not to mention, I've got some WHS t-shirts out here. We got plenty of those if you want to wear one of these. They're pretty cool looking. I've got Greg Gitcher. I've got Daniel Bly, the engineer. We're going to talk to them. But you got to get up here. It's smoked bologna. We've got coleslaw from the Hogfathers, Mama Hog's coleslaw.
1: Very tasty, by the way.
0: Yeah, and here's a recommendation. If you ever see the Hogfather's wife, never refer to her as Mama Hog. I learned the hard way.
1: Boss Hog, maybe?
0: You know, just leave Hog out of the equation. Okay. I found out the hard way not to call her Mama Hog. But anyway, come on by. We're out here till 7 o'clock. Smoked bologna. Guys, it was delicious, wasn't it?
1: It was very good, yep.
0: We got plenty. We have Mama Hog slaw. We have chips. We have all kinds of stuff to get out here. It's a Dinner with Dwight. And we even have Nick Hawkins is out here. Nick Hawkins is the guy that invented Freedom Spread 250. He's out here. He's going to let you sample that. I have it on my eggs every single morning. But Daniel Bly, the engineer.
2: Glad to be here.
0: And Greg Gitcher, Sneaking Deacon. He's here for security purposes.
1: I'm your probation officer tonight.
0: Same thing. But let's talk about Daniel Bly. You just got back from Alaska, man. I'm on social media. You're always gone because you got more vacation time than Johnny Carson did.
2: What are you talking about?
0: And I look up and you're in Alaska. I want to talk about that. But first, why Alaska and how to even get on your radar?
2: Oh, it's been a plan for the longest time. I love traveling and hiking. And me and my friends, we just kind of joked about it. I'm like, let's go to Alaska. And then it kind of just grew and grew and grew. And then we were like, we're going to go to Alaska, right? And then we went. It's the best thing ever.
0: Your pictures, the pictures. Greg, you got to see these pictures.
1: He showed them to me.
0: Isn't it incredible?
1: The crystal water is beautiful.
0: Did they ever send you to... Crystal Waters was also a dancer that I worked at the Deja Vu with one time.
1: Yeah.
0: She was a beautiful girl. Crystal Waters, if you're out there, I miss you. But what was I talking about?
1: She's somebody's grandmother now.
0: Well, that's fine. That barbed wire tattoo is going to look a little bit different.
1: What is
0: now.
1: That?
0: But did you and the Secret Service have to go to Alaska for any reason?
1: The only thing we did was we flew in there for Air Force to gas up the plane. It's always good to have enough gas to get across the ocean. That's just something I learned. I'm not a pilot.
0: But no, but that seems crucial,
1: yeah,
0: right?
1: Makes sense, yeah.
0: It seems crucial.
2: Not really a big boat.
0: But okay, so you get to Alaska and you showed me there's a shop over there that had dead animals you wear on your head. And boy, were they awful proud of their dead animals with their prices, weren't they?
2: Oh, yeah. I thought it was a mystery at first. I thought it was
0: like $3,000?
2: But it was, yeah, $3,000 for a hat. And I immediately put it back. I go, I need to leave.
0: Is it expensive over there to live? Or have? Because, man, I looked at it. Greg, I saw his pictures. I'm like, man, I got to go to Alaska. Is it expensive over there?
2: It's a mixed bag. There's no tax on a lot of stuff.
0: What? Whoa. Hey, what?
2: Yeah, right.
0: Oh, a politician will screw that up pretty quick. No taxes for now.
2: They have a weird law being passed. It doesn't even make sense. It's called... vote yes on one or vote yes on two. It's not really clear when you Google it.
0: Right.
2: But from what I could disseminate from it, it's to keep black money out. They're getting money involved with the campaign.
0: Yeah.
2: And if the majority of people voted on somebody, it doesn't matter. Big money would just take the position.
1: Did he say black money?
2: Dark money, black money, yeah.
1: I don't see color. Do
0: I don't either. Okay, I have no idea what he's talking about. All I know is he got on the radio and started talking about number ones and number twos. And he lost me.
1: Yeah.
0: But
2: other than that, though... things are not too bad. Like, I got a salmon for $40, and it was probably the best salmon I've ever had in my life. And if you come here locally, you probably pay just about the same price, and they had to freeze it.
0: Did you just eat stuff from the land or any of the stuff like that? Or, I mean, can you go out in the woods and go, oh, this is such and such, and eat that, and fish, and get your own food?
2: Quite a bit.
0: You do any of that, like camping and eating your own food? Or?
2: Yeah, I caught a rainbow trout, and we flayed it and cooked it.
0: I'm
2: right
0: a
2: there.
0: Trout!
2: And then the amount of berries they have there, it was about... I think 15 berries I counted that are edible.
0: Berries?
2: Berries, yes. I have a little guide, and I was going through there while we're hiking.
0: What kind of berries did you eat? Did you?
2: Some of the dingleberries.
1: Dingleberries? Wait a minute.
0: What about did they have any chuck berries?
2: Oh, I didn't find any of those.
0: Let's get to it. Do a little bit of news. Mitch McConnell made it back to Washington, or did he? I've seen pictures. And with AI, it's amazing some of the things they're having him do, get up out of his wheelchair and do. And it looks so real. But Greg Gitcher, have you seen any video of McConnell talking yet? It's got to be out there, I would think, right?
1: No, I did look. Not. When you guys were talking about it yesterday or where it was, I looked. They had him in the wheelchair.
0: You're right, right.
1: Yeah, I saw that. That's all I saw.
0: That's the pictures I've seen, and they said, you know, he's up there, and he's going to be casting votes, but I've yet to hear the guy talk. I'm assuming he can.
1: Did you get on Cashy?
0: No, but Vanetti.
1: I think there's some bet going on there.
0: There's a lot of betting going on. I've never found out about this betting site where you can bet on police. Can you bet on anything on this site, right?
2: Yeah.
0: Can I bet on my career? Because I think that's limited after this show.
1: I am right now. By the way, I'm supposed to tell you.
0: Okay.
1: Just leave all the equipment here when you leave.
0: Okay, that's why I get yours here to tell me that. But Mitch McConnell, it looks like there's something else going on. It doesn't look like a fall because he's awful frail. He's thin. This is just speculation. I don't know. But he didn't look too well. He said, or at least the statement that I read said that he said, he's going to finish out his term to the end of January. Doesn't look like he's
2: capable
0: in the best shape. But again, I'm not a doctor, so what do I know? If you're into barbecuing, man, this is your spot. Grill Master Supply. Rick, he's a friend of mine, Rick Allgaier. He's the owner. And I got to tell you, man, everything you need for smoking, grilling, you got here. I've got three of them from here. I've got two pits and spits. I've got a Primo, and I used all three, had all three of them rolling this weekend. If you don't know what you're doing, they're also a resource to let you know how to use the equipment. They have the Hog Fathers up here. They do classes. They have all your rubs. They have the Weatherby line, which I use every single day. If you haven't heard the Weatherby pickles, see a Loggy Logston, everybody stopping by. But they have everything you can imagine up here when it comes to grilling, smoking, indirect. And they even have fire pits. We have a fire pit that turns into a table that we got out here. It's a propane, and you just lift it up. They're the glass rocks, Greg. It's awesome.
1: Well, you talked to me into buying one, and you were going to come over and show me, but you haven't done it in the last year.
0: I wanted to come over and use your smoker when you were out of town and Tracy was, your wife was around, but
1: might have to get in line.
0: I think it'd be awful. I think if I'm ever going to, I don't know, try to make my way with another woman, it would not be with a Secret Service member's wife. I think you're pretty safe.
1: Hey, you don't have to worry about them ever finding your body.
0: That's what I'm talking about.
1: Because they haven't found the other ones yet, so they're not going to find yours.
0: That's what I'm talking about, baby. Did you hear about, there's a survey. This is just, everybody should know this. A University of Alberta researchers, you'll be shocked on this one, found that increased time spent on social media has been linked to anxiety, depression, and feelings of disconnection among Canadian teenagers.
2: Are you anxious? Oh, you weren't talking about me. I'm sorry.
0: Oh, wait a minute. This is a Canadian story. I bet I'm paying 400 times more for this story because of the tariffs.
1: Yeah. Right.
0: But yeah. No, if you ask,
2: 50% increase.
0: But if you ask me, though, I sit on my phone. One of the parental controls that shows how long you're on social media. And when I started doing this, if you don't keep track of your social media, I want to challenge you to do it, because I found out that on social media, on Facebook alone, it was consuming about 30 hours of my life a week.
2: I think about the same per day.
1: How come you never answered any of my texts?
0: Well, I've got you blocked, Greg. Listen, it's easy. No, but seriously, 30 hours on social media a week. Now, I wean that down to 20 to 15 to 10, and now I'm under 5 usually, which is great. But I got to tell you, man, when you're full on the social media, like just pulling the app up if I want to check on something, it makes my stomach knot up. It's not what it used to. Tony Vannetti said at one point, he said, social media's got a shelf life, and it's about over. I thought, well, you're crazy. But here's why I think he might be right, and here's why I think it gives me anxiety. Every time I pull it up, I should see Daniel Bly or Greg Gitcher or Tony Thornton, somebody that I know, and see one of their posts. I don't. I see people in different states that I have no idea who they are, and 100% of their political views are 180 of mine. Totally opposite. So that's what they serve. They serve me crap to try to get me pissed off and to engage, and I don't do it. But it's awful tempting. So I think that social media is just evil by far. When it first came out, it was great. There was rock and roll.
2: Connection. you can see your friends.
0: And yeah.
2: Now you're seeing strangers and you're seeing.
0: And I have no idea why are they on my timeline. If I don't believe the beliefs they have, it's being served to me, Daniel.
2: My favorite is you can hit the unsubscribe or mute for 30 days.
0: Yeah.
2: And then the next post will be the same post by a different company. You're like, oh, that's cool.
0: No, you're right. You're right. And there was a time where they said that they were going to have the option. This is when Tony and I were doing the 6 to 8 show. They said they were going to have an option where if you don't want to see any political posts, you could opt out. That never happened.
2: Never happened
0: at all. But you know, there's lawsuits going against them. I forgot how many.
1: The kids lawsuit about you can join that. Your kid had some ADD. Well, yeah, ADD.
0: The settlement on that. The settlement on that was huge too. Let me look that up real quick because it was in the hundreds of millions.
1: Yep, you got to apply for it, but it affected a lot of kids.
2: Yeah,
0: yeah, because it was causing suicides and all kinds of stuff. Wow. Okay, so the amount is up to $18 billion. For 48 states. Billion with a B. Mm-hmm. $18 billion. Kentucky got $358 million of that, which is, I don't know, that seems low if there's $18 billion out there. But my point is, you would think if you just sacrifice $18 billion with a B dollars, that you'd maybe kind of shift your business model to be less aggressive for anxiety, depression, and stuff when it comes to kids. And then they put these filters on it. I'm friends with a girl who's younger than I am. She's absolutely drop-dead gorgeous. If you see her in person, she's drop-dead gorgeous. But for whatever reason, when she posts her picture, she uses these damn filters, and she looks like a cartoon. It doesn't even look like a human being. It looks like a cartoon. So there's all kinds of stuff going out there for going up against kids, in my opinion. Unrealistic expectations.
2: I feel like I've read somewhere people getting plastic surgery to look like their filters, which
0: it's
2: is
0: crazy.
2: A crazy thought.
0: And this looks stupid. I could understand why Greg Gitch would want plastic surgery, but that's a whole different story. Come on by, baby. We're talking Dinner with Dwight, Grillmaster Supply, 10408 Shelbyville Road. They're serving up smoked bologna sliders as the general of barbecue, Steve Bowles, just walks in. The big wig, if you're into barbecue, he is the general. But this the sliders, they smoked two gigantic chubs of bologna and then refrigerated. And then today he shredded it and they put it on a griddle, fried the bologna. It's been smoked, it's been fried, and we're serving up to you right
1: That's
0: now.
1: Good. That's good. We're going to have another one when we're off here.
0: I'm going to have two or three when we get off here.
1: You out of your window?
0: No, I'm in my fasting window. Shut up, Greg.
1: I'll have two or three years.
0: Come on by Grillmaster Supply, 10408 Shelbyville Road. Dinner with Dwight. You got time to get up here. 40 minutes. We'll be going. Come on by and say hi. More on the way. 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

0: 640 WHAS. Dinner with Dwight is going on. You got time to get up here. 10408 Shelbyville Road. It's my home away from home. Grillmaster Supply. I love this place. You will too. It's where I get all my rubs and my wood. And my grills, my smokers. Tony Thornton, you out of here? Tony Thornton's an eat and run guy. He's out of here. But you still got time to get up here. We have smoked bologna sliders going on. We have Mama Hogs slaw. And by the way, if you ever see the wife out, never say Mama Hog to her. You'll get slapped. But I bring in my buddy Nick Hall. Oh, by the way, Stan Whitaker, a.k.a. Stan Halen, my principal from Doss High School, is here. We're going to get him on the air, and we'll talk about how I taught all the teachers everything they know. I want to bring in Nick Hawkins right now, Freedom Spread. Nick, good to see you, man. How are you, amigo?
1: Every day above ground's a good day.
0: I hear that you got a new Freedom Spread. How long has Freedom Spread been out?
1: April 1st.
0: So it's not that old.
1: Not at all. And that was at our farmer's market out in Taylorsville. Was the only place that we had it. And now we're in 11 locations. We're doing 3 different farmer's markets. We've got freedomspread.com. We're just slowly growing.
0: Did you ever think it would take off this way? And by the way, if you haven't tried Freedom Spread, get up here, Grillmaster Supply. As Mike Fulkerson from Van Whalen is trying to shoplift one. Security, get your. But did you ever think it would get this big this quick? Because it's really taken off for you.
1: It blows me away.
0: It's great, right? God's good, right?
1: It's God's recipe.
0: Right on. So talk about that for a second. I want to talk about the different version that may or may not be coming out. I'm hearing about.
1: I've got several different products coming out, about 8 or 9 actually, and just have to slow step it. But so this one's mild for the masses. Mm-hmm. And the next one, I'm actually going to come out with a tartar sauce.
0: Oh, really?
1: I've got a sample for you as well. But then I've got a spicy version, and I've got a version that's 1/5 of the peppers for kids.
0: Oh, that makes sense.
1: For kids. And yeah. I'm wanting to donate 100% of the profits of that one to kids.
0: Oh, that's perfect.
1: And honestly, I don't care. I want to start out in our county, and then as we grow, just I don't care, as long as it makes kids happy and smile.
0: I got to tell you, so I eat the same thing every single day. My wife Susan does as well. She's not as regimented as I am. I eat 10 egg whites in the morning, and then I go to chicken or fish with a carbohydrate for the other 3 meals, and then I end my day with egg whites. And for the chicken, that's why I got into smoking, because if you eat the same thing every day, you got to be able to prepare it in different ways, and sure, it's got to be good. So that's what got me into cooking 7 years ago. But there's only so much you can do with eggs. I usually use
1: especially egg whites.
0: Egg whites, right on. Yeah. So with egg whites, I generally, almost every day, I put Weatherby's garden seasoning on it.
1: I just picked up a bottle. I'm excited.
0: It's terrific.
1: Yeah, I'm excited.
0: But then about 3 weeks ago, because this Freedom Spread, I use it on everything, chicken, beef. I put it on tacos.
1: I love it.
0: I use it on pork. Yep. I use it on everything because it's that versatile. But I said, what about eggs? So what I did is I put it into the egg whites. I scrambled it.
1: Yeah.
0: Man, it was delicious. Have you done that yet? I'm sure you've done everything with Freedom Spread. You're the owner.
1: Yeah, I call it poor man's R&D. I've literally made bread with it. And I was making Cajun red beans and rice. And, you know, I was actually trying to go with like a jalapeno bread, thinking that it would add some spice.
0: Yeah.
1: And the spice just disappeared, you know. And I find that happens a lot. You know, it's Freedom Spread's not too spicy. This one isn't, at least. And if you add it as an ingredient, you know, like for tuna salad or, you know, deviled eggs even.
0: I never thought about that tuna salad amazing. With Freedom Spread.
1: Oh, I get so many people that
0: do you substitute that. Mayonnaise with that, or you do both?
1: No, I usually substitute the relish. And, you know, I'll just cut the relish about half, you know, because I still like, I don't even like pickles, but I like sweet relish.
0: Yeah.
1: And I generally, the tartar sauce that we're coming out with here soon, I just started cutting the sweet relish about 50% and adding the Freedom Spread to it. And, it blows me away.
0: I got to try this.
1: Yeah.
0: I got to try Freedom Spread tuna fish. That's on the agenda.
1: I get a lot of people that
0: Okay, so when can we expect the what's coming out next? Is the tartar sauce? Is the spicy fruit spread? Is the children's? I mean,
1: that's probably going to be the order right there.
0: Tartar, then spicy.
1: Sauce. Yep, yep. Tartar sauce, and then this. You know, I get a lot of people when we do sampling that want the spicier version, and so that's probably going to. But I wanted something that's totally contrast. And once I started doing the tartar sauce, I've given that to so many people, and they've said it's the best they've ever had.
0: And so Freedom Spread, it started out, and if I'm wrong, please correct me on this, but it started out as peppers, and I eat a lot of peppers. I smoke jalapenos. I eat them with my meals. I smoke serranos. I eat them sometimes raw. But one thing you know is it could be from the same plant, let alone the same store. Yeah. You get one serrano pepper, it'll light you up. The other one might be a dud. Same with jalapenos. So the story I got on this is it was too spicy, and you didn't know. There's no way to measure, right?
1: And so I was making just pickled peppers out of the garden, and I wasn't discriminating. You know, we had all different kinds of peppers. Whatever was coming in, you know, to on the deck was going in the pot. And, you know, I got tired first of just making pickled peppers and it falling off my burger, falling it off the pizza. So I pureed it. And just to make a spread.
0: Yeah.
1: But some of them, I mean, literally nuclear level hot, some of the batches. And so I was just trying to figure out something to tone those batches down. And once the squash came in on the garden, you know, squash by itself, just it doesn't really have a very powerful flavor. Most of the time, if I cook it, I cook it with some sauteed onions, just to add a little bit of extra flavor, maybe a little garlic. But once I added that squash in it, I mean, it blew me away.
0: The squash the heat, but you can still taste a little bit of heat there. It's perfect.
1: Yep.
0: It's a perfect ratio. Yep. Nick Hawkins, always good to see you. And I love your product. I use it every single day, and I'm experimenting with it at the Witten House as well. That's how I came up with the egg whites Freedom Spread.
1: I love it on eggs.
0: All right, stick around. News straight away, and then more on the free dinner with Dwight going on. We're out here till 7, folks. Come on by. News Radio 840 WHAS.
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0: Radio 840 WAJS, Dwight Whitten. It's dinner with Dwight, and you still got time to get out of here, and it's a great dinner, by the way. Smoked bologna sliders. They smoked two gigantic bologna chubs. The Hogfathers did. Then refrigerated, shredded them, and then right before we started the show, they got them out on a Blackstone, and they grilled it. Man, these sliders are amazing. They have Weatherby pickle wine here. They have some pickled onions to go. They have Mama Hog's coleslaw. They even have chips. Whatever you need, they got it out here. Come on by. We're out here till 7. As you never know who's going to walk in. And Stan Whitaker, my principal, or as I like to call him in the 80s, Stan Halen, just walked in. Stan Whitaker, how are you, my friend? You look terrific.
18: Well, I'm doing great. It's always good to be in your company.
0: You look great. Listen, we were kind of like a Tom and Jerry. He would chase me around the school. He would catch me every time. But he was a fair principal. I always knew that I was in the wrong, and you were always just, but you were fair. And we've been great friends even since high school.
18: Exactly.
0: Do you miss Doss High School? Because I miss it tremendously. And you and I have friends that have graduated. Well, they graduated under you, and then you go on to teach Doss. And I was always so envious that you got to go back home to Doss High School and have a classroom and teach there. Do you miss it?
18: Yes, I do. But I try to stay busy in the happenings of the school district. And there's a lot to stay busy with these days. And we have such a good alumni association, and we meet regularly. The retired teachers meet once a month. So we stay real close together and support each other. And that's a good thing that happens when you have a unit like that was all pulling for the same thing.
0: I've got millions and millions of things that are fantastic that I can tell you about Stan Whitaker as a man, as principal, as a teacher. But one thing that's resonated with me over the years, and I got to tell you, it's incredible for me to even ponder what I'm going to really say. I've never been to a classmate's funeral visitation or funeral where I didn't see Stan Whitaker. The people that the students under you, they were that close to you that I've never, ever been. And I mean that, I've never been to one visitation where I didn't see you. I find that incredible.
18: Well, my parents taught all 12 of us that that's what you were supposed to do. I came from a family of 12, and it was just a part of our life that's the way you treated people told a lot. And then another thing is the way you treated sometimes the people who were considered the least of these. Mm-hmm. You can tell an awful lot by a community, a family, of how you treat the least of the people.
0: Right.
18: And so that's what I was taught. And I guess I'm one of these who still stops my car and gets honks when a hearse passes by. I grew up in a small town. That's the way we lived. Or they say that's the way we flew.
0: Right. And so, talked about it on the air before. I got a little bit of trouble, a lot of trouble back at Doss.
18: Several times.
0: Several times. Yeah. Ended up in youth development, and a guy by the name of Joe Freshley, God love this guy, man. He worked with me and you. And like I said, every time I was caught in something, I knew I was in the wrong. And you were just, but you were fair every single time. Mm-hmm. A lot of times you could have blew your top, and you didn't. How did you, when you were dealing with kids like me or even worse, how'd you hold your temper?
18: Well, again, learned from my parents that people open their gifts at different times in their life. And we're all given a gift.
0: Wow. That's.
18: And sometimes if you go to a birthday party or something, you see a parent who's, well, we're going to open the gifts this way. We're going to open them one at a time. Uh-huh. We're going to open them first. And there's always somebody in the family who, this is where you're supposed to open gifts. Well, I kind of think that when you're ready to open your gift, you're going to open it. And sometimes to tell people how and when to open their gifts isn't the most appropriate thing to do. I think you're a good example of that.
19: Yeah, when are you going to open your gift?
18: And you find out that there's a lot of good in people if you give them a chance to do that. And that's what I found at all the schools I was. I can't just say Doss.
0: Sure.
18: The other schools were great too, but it's one thing to tell somebody what to do. It's another thing to be there and watch them do it because you're encouraging them to do it.
0: It was so important to Principal Stan Whitaker that we all learn the fight song, the Cheers for Doss High School fight song. And I still know it today. Why was that so important? Because it was important that every student, as a matter of fact, you said, don't be surprised if I stop you in the hallway and ask you to sing this song. And you do it a couple of times.
18: Yeah.
0: Why was this so important? I'm glad you did, because I still remember every single word today. Why was that so important to you, Stan?
18: Well, it kind of builds community. You've got something in common. I served in a lot of schools, and that was a thing that if you can get people to feel like they belong. When I taught at Indiana University, had a little thing you had to learn to sing, Indiana. It's just, it's a calling card that everybody has in common. Now, you'll remember you didn't tell that we gave a little rewards, like if you sang the fight song when your name was drawn out, you won $10. Well, that a little reward now and then is pretty good too, but it's a real good thing to have people thinking together and having a common interest.
0: I guess the only poor judgment you ever had is Greg Gitcher was the first policeman to ever. So Greg Gitcher, was he a DOS officer? What was the story behind that?
18: Well, I got a call from the then police chief and Mr. Helms, and
19: he Butch said, Helms.
0: Butch Helms, baby, Southside legend.
18: Yep. That he
19: great
18: had
19: man.
18: Gotten a grant, and would I be willing to have an in-school police officer? Now, the former city schools had in-school police officers, but the county schools had never had in-school police officers. Well, we basically didn't call them police officers because that was another word, but yet I had a sign outside before he even came saying, this spot is reserved for our police officer, because I wanted our parents to know that we had people in the building that were there because it is the community. And so then he said, well, I have someone to come. And he said, I have an officer that I think would work very well. And it was kind of, well, don't I get any say so? Well, but then I met Greg Gitcher, and Greg was so helpful in working with students. I can remember simple questions like, Mr. Gitcher, where do I go to get my driver's license? What do I have to do this? What do I have to do that? Something happened to me. I got a speeding ticket. What do I need to do? And all. And he was answering a lot of basic questions. I don't ever remember him having to break up a fight. He may have done that, but he was a resource officer. And I fought like heck to keep resource officers in Jefferson County schools the way Greg was. I lost. But I'm still not through. I just think we need that piece of the puzzle. And that's a real big piece of the puzzle that I think's missing right now. But Greg was that person. He stayed with us for 2 or 3 years, and he was just very helpful.
0: Stan Whitaker's our guest right now, my former principal at Doss High School and many other Jefferson County Public Schools, and Greg Gitcher as well.
19: So I was working Dixie Highway, 3 in the afternoon to 11 at night. So I volunteered to go there at first on my own time in the mornings. And I was close friends with Steve Stallings because we actually had a full tackle football against the city police. And we were the county police, and we played the Louisville Fire Department. And Steve Stallings was one, and Henny from Southern High School. And so I got to know Steve, and he said, hey, he's an English teacher at DOS. So he said, why don't you come over here? I want you to talk to my class sometime, because they all scared of police or they hate police. Mm-hmm. So I think I just started coming over there and getting used to the kids. And next thing you know, they said, hey, I heard you played football at U of L. I said, yeah. He said, well, come on out and help my team. So I went out there as a volunteer coach with the DOS Dragons. So I started, got embedded with them, you know, I just got involved with programs and at prom. We had to make all this. We asked all the seniors to come in for. Remember, I showed the movie about drunk driving. This had to be, he said 83, but I think it's a little 80, 81, something like that. And the joke was that I was officer friendly. That's what the other cops call me. But now it's school resource.
0: We call you worse than that.
19: Yeah,
0: Stan
19: right.
0: Whitaker, let me ask you this. And don't answer if you don't want to. What can we do about JCPS at this point? Because it's not even reminiscent of what it used to be. Mm-hmm. I was so proud to be a student of public school, even though I got in a lot of trouble. I went to YD, but later I opened my gifts, and I was influenced by great men like you, Joe Freshley, Mr. Magruder, Sheila Coleman. So many great teachers influenced my life. I could go on and on, Mark Temple. Is it possible that Jefferson County Public Schools back to where it used to be, or are we too far gone?
18: Well, sometimes to say that going back where you used to be a lot of times is not the best thing to do. But we can still have a great school district by having a clear direction, mm-hmm. and having a goal that meets those clear directions. And for quite a few years, I don't think there was a real clear goal.
20: No.
18: And with direction that was just in all different areas. The people who live in this county deserve to have a great school.
20: Absolutely.
18: District. We deserve to have a great private system. We deserve to have a good parochial system. And when all three of those work better, it makes the whole situation work better. We have to take into consideration what's best for the kids and what the parents want. And then we've got to get the best people to provide that instruction. We can have a good school district here. I believe it. And that's the reason why when some people sit back and say, well, I'm not interested, I'm still interested.
20: Yeah.
18: And I want to see that.
20: I think it's critical because if you take a guy like me, math, history, whatever the study might have been, I wasn't engaged. And I wound up in youth development with Coach Joe Freshley, a brilliant man. But my junior year, I found out about vocational school. And I took auto body at PRP Vocational School. And I became so engaged that I excelled in it. I was at the top of the class. And then they even invited me back to teach summer school as a 17-year-old. I think vocational schools need to come back in a big way because it gave us trades. And after you did your senior, your junior year, you could even, instead of going to PRP vocational school, you get a job. Same thing with HVAC, same thing with auto mechanics, same thing with welding. I think it's a necessity because not every kid, including me, is going to make it in college. I would have never made it in college.
18: Yeah. We made a big mistake at one time, and I was a part of it. I've apologized to a lot of people for being, we kind of in the late or middle 80s started telling everybody had to go to college.
20: Right.
18: And if you didn't go to college, something had to be inherently wrong with you. And it's a real bad mistake that we made because everyone doesn't have to go to college. And right now that's the picture right now is where are we actually needing lots of people? You know, I need somebody to work with my HVAC. I need somebody to help me with my car. Those folks are getting fewer and fewer. And we have lots of people who go and get a degree from college that you didn't really have to get the job where you're working to have the degree from college. So when we started saying that if you want to be in a vocational school, you have to give up your home school and go enroll in a school all the way across town to participate in that program, then something's wrong with that because kids want to keep their home school. They rode a bus from Doss to PRP mm-hmm. or from Doss to Fairdale mm-hmm. or from Doss to wherever it was that had the vocational schools. And when we quit that, kids lost interest in vocational schools.
20: Wow.
18: And we really made a mistake as the educators. So, yes, we so badly need a combination of very good vocational schools. Over across the river, they do that. There's a place called Prosser that just does exactly what I'm asking to have happen. Will that ever be done? Probably not. But we need both of those entities working together very strongly to meet the needs of kids.
20: To the point where, and I heard that all the time, if you don't go to college, you go nowhere. Don't go to college, you go nowhere. And there was a teacher, we'll call him Brother Bob, one time told me, you know what? You're going to end up sitting on a dock, eating moon pies and drinking RCs for lunch. Fast forward to my 20s. I was working in a truck shop, sitting on a truck dock, eating a moon pie, but it was a Pepsi. You missed it by that much, Brother Bob. But I think that also with vocational schools, one of the vocations that I think would be perfect once they're 16 is tractor trailer driver, get your license because they're the backbone of America, the truckers. But I do hope sincerely that somehow we figure this out because it breaks my heart whenever I see one of these JCPS stories and as every single day. So my prayer is we get it back to where it used to be or not necessarily where it used to be, but get it out from where it is now.
18: Get it better.
20: Yeah.
18: Get it better.
20: Stan Whitaker, thank you for all the times in my life, man. I appreciate it more than you know. You're a great man. not just in my eyes, but if any student went to DOS, I can promise you they look up to Stan Whitaker. All right, stick around. Back to wrap it up in just a bit. News Radio 840 WHAS.
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20: 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Thanks for everybody that came out to Grillmaster Supply for a dinner with Dwight. Greg Getcher, you and I will be tomorrow at the Kings celebration, right?
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20: Come on out to the Canes. 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Greg Getcher will be with me. 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
20: 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On behalf of Greg Getcher, Mike Fulkerson from Van Whalen, and all the gang out here at Grillmaster Supply, Dwight Witten saying, see ya, manana, as we say out south of the border. 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I love you, Ma.
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14: 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My new show is the place for understanding the week in sports. We'll talk big storylines, viral moments, and most importantly, we'll hear directly from you, the fans. It's going to

0: President versus the Supreme Court. I'm John Saucier, Fox News, and President Trump is lashing out at the United States Supreme Court over its decision on mail-in ballots. We head to the White House to get more from Fox's Jared Halpern.
1: Attorney General Todd Blanche says the Justice Department will comply with a Supreme Court order preventing the Postal Service from enforcing mail-in ballot restrictions sought by the president.
2: That doesn't mean that we're not going to do everything in this administration that we can to make sure that there are free and fair elections.
1: Blanche also says President Trump is very frustrated by recent Supreme Court rulings.
2: The idea that President Trump shouldn't be allowed to communicate to the American people his frustration, I don't share that.
1: In a social media post, President Trump wrote, "The justices are not the people he interviewed, but merely a shell of their original selves." At the White House, Jared Halpern, Fox News.
0: Fireworks on Capitol Hill today as FBI Director Kash Patel faced pointed questioning from Senate Judiciary Democrats while Republicans praised Patel's leadership. Many Democrats accused him and the Trump administration of politicizing the FBI, firing agents who participated in the investigations of President Trump.
3: We don't have an FBI director. We have a lackey here.
4: It's kind of ironic. He's running for president of the United States. He just got his 22nd ad campaign. Next.
0: A questioning there with New Jersey Democrat Senator Cory Booker. Patel points to plummeting crime and murder rates and record arrests, saying the Bureau has made America safer on his watch. And the Kennedy Center is closing, at least for now. The board voting to close over financial issues and a dispute over putting President Trump's name on the iconic performing arts venue, according to Fox News sources. Prior to Tuesday's board meeting, a federal judge had blocked the Kennedy Center board from adding Trump's name to the structure or grounds, saying it would violate an earlier ruling his name was illegally added to the building. Judge Christopher Cooper ruled, simply put, defendants cannot install memorials for President Trump or anyone or anything else at the Kennedy Center without Congress's blessing. 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

0: let's have some fun on a Tuesday. And I just want to welcome you for the very first time on the Jesse Kelly Show to the Twilight Zone. We're about to go conspiracy theorist. All right, it's good. Look, believe me, I'm not going to put on my tin foil, but this news today about the Trump would-be assassin, the FBI, new things being revealed, we have to have a talk about this. Before we get to that, to lead us to that, we will again discuss communists and how they feel about power. Once we move on past all this, and this may take me a little bit, I'm going to address this Mitch McConnell thing, who came back from the dead to make a public appearance that didn't go that great, and now he's already back to missing votes. We'll discuss that. Gavin Newsom continues to embarrass himself. Some not good news when it comes to gas prices and the number of single men in America, and advice for you single men. All that and so much more coming up tonight on the world famous Jesse Kelly Show. I'll get to emails. I'll get to all kinds of other things. But first, now we're going to end up with the story, the breaking story stuff from today. Stories like Thomas, well, I don't want to give out his name again. I don't like saying his name. The would-be Trump assassin in Butler. Apparently he was using a pseudonym of Bob Dole. And remember how his body was cremated right afterwards? Now, just keep this in mind. That is insanely odd. Really, for any kind of high crime, any kind of murder trial, anything like that, to just to destroy the body. Insanely odd. But it was almost immediately they cooked him. Yeah, but cremations aren't free. Who paid for it? Maybe you're thinking his parents. Nope. An anonymous donor paid for the cremation of the Trump assassin's body. That is where we are going to go. Now, before we get there, to get us there, let's talk again about power and how different people look at power, having power. There's a mental experiment that's been done a million different ways. I guarantee you that you have done this before in your life, in school, maybe with friends, maybe at work, at some workplace meeting. You've done something like this, and the something like this goes, hey, if you had $1 billion and you could do whatever you wanted with it, what would you do? Now, you, I have no doubt that you would, I would hope you would slot in some things for yourself there, right? Hey, we're going to go down to Hawaii. We're going to finally patch up the roof, maybe even build a new house. I've always wanted a bass boat, whatever your thing is. I'm sure, because you're not a saint and neither am I, that there would be some selfishness built into that $1 billion, right? But you know what else I'm sure about? Positive. I am sure that at some point, maybe immediately, maybe after you got your new bass boat, at some point in time, you'd be out there on a lake in Tennessee pulling largemouth out of the lake and you'd say to yourself, man, I got $1 billion. I need to help somebody. I need to find a way to give back. I need to help somebody. Now, what is money? And let me say this in the most crass way humanly possible, but it is true. Money is power in a lot of ways. It's not the only way to achieve power, but with money, you do have the power. Power to do certain things that other people don't have the power to do. This is a power test. The whole, what would you do if you had $1 billion, is a power test. Now, that's what you would do. All right, new bass boat, fix up your roof. Let's go help homeless kids, puppies. But we're going to build water wells in Africa. Whatever your thing is, we're going to go give the rest of it to Christ. We're going to whatever your thing is. Now, let's talk about who the communist is before we look at how he looks at power. Remember, the communist at his core is a God-hating atheist. And even deeper probably than that, The communist hates human beings. He hates humanity. They've been called anti-humans by me, by a million other people. I didn't coin the phrase, but they've been called that. Solzhenitsyn, who was all, immersed in the gulag system, called them the enemies of humanity. Whatever it is, communists despise people. They view people as a plague, people as evil, people should be smashed, killed, crushed, whatever. So the communist, if you gave him $1 billion, it didn't matter how many bass boats or mansions or Hawaiian vacations he bought. It would never enter his mind to go actually help somebody else. That's why you've seen Democrat politician after Democrat politician, after Hollywood actor, after musician, after pick your various communists. They will go, they'll sit down on a podcast or a TV show, and they'll talk about these rich people, and they should be able to help the kids, and why aren't they helping kids? And the question always comes up, hey, you're worth $75 million. How many kids have you helped? Oh, none yet. There's no heart for people there. The only passions that move a communist forward are destroying his enemies and rewarding his political allies. Now that is how he looks at power. If you gave a communist, if you gave your liberal Aunt Peggy $1 billion after she stocked up on enough Xanax to last her the rest of her life, once she's all stocked up on Xanax and box wine, liberal Aunt Peggy would dedicate unfathomable amounts of that $1 billion to the communist revolution. Would you like evidence? So I'm not just talking out of my rear end here. Go look up Melinda Gates. We're going to talk about Bill Gates a little bit. But Melinda Gates, she used to be married to Bill. Due to some questionable associates of Bill, she left him. Of course, this is the United States of America, so she left him with half of the wealth that he had created. She has then spent every waking moment pouring that money into this communist cause or that communist cause. Jeff Bezos' ex-wife, exact same thing. That's what the communists believe should be done with power. I'll play an example before we get to this specific FBI, all these new revelations here. This is Mara Gray on MS Now thinking about, what should Democrats do if they get control of Congress?
1: If the Democrats do take control of Congress in the midterms, there need to be hearings.
2: Yeah.
1: There are people who need to go to jail. And I don't think that that is an exaggeration. I don't think that's hyperbole. You know,
0: remember what Democrats did after they installed Joe Biden as president? Please don't ever forget this, because it was a preview of what will come next. The second Joe Biden became president of the United States of America, they took every single government entity under their control and they launched a war on their political enemies. And at the same time, they handed out vast quantities of your money to their political allies. Remember that Lee Zeldin audio clip I played for you yesterday? We've played a million like it. I don't have to replay it for you. Biden administration shoveling billions here and billions there. The second these people took power, they did what all communists do. They used it. They used it to destroy their enemies and reward their friends. Now, the reason I wanted to have this little talk before we get into this new specific stuff about this would-be Trump assassin is this. That's what the communists did with half of Bill Gates's money. What would they do with the FBI? The military? CIA, NSA? What would the, because we'll get there, we'll get here eventually. What would the communists do if they were able to control artificial intelligence? How do you think they would handle something like that? We'll talk about this I'm about to go Twilight Zone in just a moment. Before we get to that, though, let me do this. I mentioned that communists are anti-humans. When people look at the abortion numbers in America, over 60 million lives lost. The number is, it's a staggering number. And people ask, how can that be? How can we as a country, how could we have done this? Communists have created a culture of death amongst a certain segment of our population. This culture of death is pervasive amongst young women, and they think that baby growing inside them is bad, evil, an inconvenience, something that should be snuffed out, killed, wiped away. 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An ultrasound, if we can get her into one of their clinics and give it to her, will save that baby's life. Help preborn give her that ultrasound for free. $28 buys a life. 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We'll be back.
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0: the Jesse Kelly Show on a fantastic, wonderful Tuesday. So let's just tackle these headlines. Breaking from Fox News. Attempted Trump assassin. I'm not going to name him. I think I already did that. Chris, did I name him at the beginning of the show? I think I did. If I did, I didn't mean to. I don't like doing that, but I can't take it back now. The attempted Trump assassin, fill in the blank, had packages of gun parts delivered to him under the pseudonym Bob Dole, and an anonymous donor paid for his body to be cremated, according to federal records obtained by Fox News Digital. Okay. Here's one. Newly released FBI files reveal a man resembling, again, they named the assassin, visited a Pennsylvania gun store with two unidentified men weeks before the Trump assassination attempt, with no public indication investigators ever resolved who they were. All right. Donald Trump has more information than you or I do. That's when you're president of the United States of America, you have access to everything. There is nothing classified beyond what the president of the United States of America can access. Therefore, the president is always more informed on certain things than you are or I am. Donald Trump has for a very long time put all kinds of things out on social media. And some of the things Trump puts on social media are hilarious. Some of them are ridiculous. Some of them are petty, stupid. But mixed in with all the other stuff Donald Trump does on social media, Donald Trump has repeatedly indicated that he knows something. And you can tell when he puts up posts like this, which he did earlier today. Quote, this is from Trump. Everybody knows the crooked Joe Biden FBI didn't do what they should have with respect to the lunatic who shot me in Butler, Pennsylvania. But I got into office on January 20th, most of the information was missing, altered, corrupted, or gone. New info was just found. Why wasn't it seen long ago? This was all a Democrat plot to get me out of the election that failed. Dirty cop Christopher Wray should pay a price for the way he handled this assassination attempt, and certainly for the things he said. Now let's come back to this. By the time I got into office on January 20th, most of the information was missing, altered, corrupted, or gone. The attempted assassination of the President of the United States of America is a huge deal. Let alone if you actually pull it off. Current or former president, I should note. If you actually pull it off, it goes down in the annals of history. Right? They'll be talking about you 500 years from now. But attempting in a legitimate way to assassinate the President of the United States of America is about the biggest deal in the world. People will still, and I will not, even though everyone knows his name by now, people still can name the man who shot Ronald Reagan in an attempt to kill him. Attempting to assassinate the President of the United States of America is without question the largest case that will ever come across the desk of any and every law enforcement agent involved in it, no matter what the agency is, local cops, sheriffs, FBI, ATF, it doesn't matter. Pick your law enforcement agency. If the attempted assassination of the President of the United States of America lands at your desk, it will be by a mile the most important, biggest case of your life. And you know what you do with normal cases. Cops save everything, every little bit, every little note, every little bit of evidence. Why do they do that? Well, a lot of that stuff may be needed at trial if you're trying to get a conviction. And even if you get a conviction, Of course, there's going to be endless appeals. They may come back. Hey, we need to look at that bloody glove again. We need to do this. They keep every freaking thing. On a relatively normal case, they keep everything. Donald Trump got shot in the head. Corey Comparator, wonderful by all accounts, husband and father, did get shot in the head, shielding his family, lost his life that day. This is, or should be, the largest criminal case of your or my lifetime. By the time Donald Trump took office on January 20th, the government had, well, Trump's words, altered or corrupted. He uses the word gone, but destroyed, deleted evidence. Now, I think you know that I keep an open mind with things because so many, quote, conspiracy theories turn out to have at least some factual, you know, truth in the end. I don't buy into all of them, but you can have yours and I can have mine. That's fine. I told you I think the mob killed Kennedy, right? I mean, you may think I'm crazy. That's fine. Whatever. But I don't do conspiracy theory radio. But let me ask you this, and we'll do some more of this in a second, but if the government wasn't involved in this assassination attempt, what accounts for all this stuff? You have an answer? I don't have an answer. Hang on.
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3: Fox News, I'm Tom Rigotti. A Saudi Arabian pipeline that transports millions of barrels of oil a day is scheduled to be largely out of service for weeks. Fox's Steve Harrigan is in Tel Aviv with the latest.
4: Saudi Arabia is being hit day after day by attacks from Iranian-backed Houthis. They're hitting not just the oil infrastructure, but they are also targeting cities as well. Warnings going out even in the city of Mecca, the holiest site.
3: Pennsylvania reports its latest death from a complication of measles, making it 4 fatalities connected to the disease since last month.
5: The Pennsylvania Department of Health said the latest death was an 18-year-old person living in Mifflin County. The deaths of a 40-year-old woman this past Saturday and 2 infants last month are also blamed on measles complications. None of the 4 were vaccinated.
3: That's Fox's Gernal Scott. 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
0: It is the Jesse Kelly Show here on the Twilight Zone radio show you've tuned into tonight as I go full tinfoil on my head, maybe not right full, with this new information. So I thought it would be helpful because I asked the question before we went into break, and I'm going to ask it again before we go over a couple important points that we know. If you are of the belief, and maybe you are, and if you are, that's totally fine. I don't know more than you know. If you are of the belief that nobody in the government was involved in the attempted assassination of Donald Trump at Butler, Pennsylvania, if that is your belief, there were no government people involved, then what accounts for these things that we'll lay out? Just a few simple things. These aren't even all the things, just a few simple things. And the reason, in case you're wondering why I'm so hot on this, I think if there are elements inside the government who are willing to blow the president's head off in order for Democrats to keep power, I kind of think that's the most important thing in the entire world right now as an American citizen. That's a really, really, really big deal. So that's why I'm talking about this right now. Now back to my question. What accounts for this? First, the shooting itself. Now, I've told you many times before, I'm not one of these BK, Clay Martin, super ninja, special forces types guys. I'm not. I grew up with guns from my youngest age, hunting, fishing with my old man. So I know my way around firearms pretty well. I'm not some expert. I joined the United States Marine Corps as an infantryman. So picked up some more skills there, various skills along the way. Shooting, patrolling, all kinds of things. No question about that. But I wasn't some all-star Marine. Like I said, I redefined average. I was fine. Ended up leaving as a corporal after 4 years, which is pretty good. They made me a sergeant like the day I was walking out the door. But it was nothing special. But I'll tell you this. As somebody without advanced security training, although I guess I probably have had some a bit more advanced security training than most people. But as someone without super advanced security training, if I walked out anywhere and I knew that somebody was going to be speaking or giving a concert soon from a stage, and I looked around and I saw a rooftop 150 yards away from that stage, that's security 101. The rooftop has to be secured. Now, let's talk about the security of it here. You can do this in a variety of ways, and there are going to be security experts listening who will know way more than I do about this, but I know this for a fact. You can secure it a variety of ways. One, you can dedicate a person, or more ideally, persons, in case someone has to pee or get a cup of coffee or something like that, to just simply watch it. Maybe that's a counter-sniper team or something like that, but that is your area of responsibility. That area right there. I hope you don't think these counter-sniper teams, that their responsibility is everywhere. No, they have fields of fire just like anyone else to keep things simple. So you assign a counter-sniper team. That's a rooftop, elevated position, 150 yards away from the man who's going to be speaking on stage. Let's get somebody there to watch that roof. All right, now is when you might be tempted to say, very understandable, maybe they didn't have the personnel. Trump was always complaining that he didn't have enough Secret Service, and he didn't have enough Secret Service. I know this now. I've told you before, Trump supplemented his Secret Service protection with other protection that he paid for because he knew he needed more of it. So let's just say we have a manpower issue. Sorry, we don't have enough people to dedicate a counter-sniper team to that rooftop. Fine. You know what else works? Put a fat security guard up there. You don't need BK. You don't need to go grab Delta Force. Grab a warm body with pepper spray or whatever. Grab a warm body, a lawn chair, an umbrella in case it's hot that day, and sit him on the roof. Guess what you've just done? You've eliminated that as a sniper's perch. And anybody, I bet you, if you walked out onto that field, let's call it a week before Donald Trump comes to town to give a speech, you would look at that roof and go, oh, that might be a problem. Nobody that day knew that was going to be a problem. What accounts for that? The United States Secret Service, I know they do have other roles, currency and things like that historically, but we all understand what the primary role of the United States Secret Service is. Their entire existence is protection. Their entire existence. Think about this. Do you have a job or have you had a job? Think about this if you have a job or you had a job. Think about all the hours you spent at work doing whatever you were doing. Maybe you were flipping burgers. Maybe it's a career. Maybe you're an engineer. Maybe you're a cop. Whatever it is, think about all the hours you've spent at your job. Now do this. Think about if every single hour of your day was dedicated to being better at protecting somebody. That's what the Secret Service is. Their entire day, 9 to 5, or whatever hours they work. It's new training programs. It's new this. It's new that. It's new everything. Every single minute of their existence is supposed to be dedicated to protecting not just the president. They protect a lot of different people, but we'll call it the president right now. Every moment of their lives, at their professional lives anyway, That's what they specialize in. You know, do you know, I almost guarantee you right now, if they're not there right now, they are either going soon or they just got back. Do you know there will be Secret Service representation, probably a big delegation, at some international security conference where different agencies are meeting to discuss protection? That's how extensive this goes. No one thought to secure a roof 150 yards away from the stage? Elevated position? No counter-sniper team? No fat mall cop? Nothing? Just an empty roof. Okay? Now let's talk about the roof. After Thomas Crooks, I just gave his name out, crap. Everyone knows it anyway. I just try to avoid that. I'm an idiot. After this guy takes his shots, kills a man, shoots Donald Trump in the head, thankfully, a counter sniper turned his head into a canoe before he could kill anybody else. Thank you. Good work. Thank you for getting him. All right. Now, remember what we talked about before when it comes to evidence and the preservation of evidence and things like that? You now have a rooftop where a murderer just killed somebody on top of the fact he attempted to assassinate the president of the United States of America. You can go ahead and build 100-foot-high wall around that rooftop. Nobody is going to touch it because of all the evidence. They are going to, with a case that size, they're going to bring in a team, and it's going to look like that TV show CSI. It's going to be rubber gloves and Q-tips, and every single square inch is going to be examined. Hey, is that a hair follicle? We have a different hair follicle. We have to trace this back. Let's see. Do all these things. It would be endless, the combing through of that area. It would take forever. They sprayed off the roof with a garden hose in 72 hours. 72 hours. 3 days. 3 days, there's a man standing on the roof where the president was almost assassinated, spraying the brain chunks off onto the grass. What accounts for that? Look, I'm sorry. What explains that? I'll finish this up in a minute, before I do that. What accounts for you still living with pain? Why are you still living with pain? Letting it ruin your day? 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
0: It is the Jesse Kelly Show on a magnificent, wonderful Tuesday. Remember, you can email the show your love, your hate, your death threats, your conspiracy theories, jesse@jessekellyshow.com. So we just recapped just a couple little points about the attempted Trump assassination. The rooftop being not secured, spraying off the rooftop. Now for this one. And this is one of these ones that, remember, I'm not giving you an internet rumor. I talked to United States Senator Ron Johnson of Wisconsin. And he's the one who told me this to my face. This is not secondhand information. So here's what it is. In the wake of that shooting, there were all kinds of local police, right? Local cops, sheriffs. And they are doing what they do, gathering as much evidence as they can, including photographs. Picture this, picture that, picture from 1,000 different angles. Make sure every single thing is pictured and chronicled. Again, keep all these records. Okay. A gentleman in a suit starts walking up to these cops and telling them, hey, forward me those pictures, will you? Hey, forward me those pictures. Forward me those. Will you forward me those pictures? All right. This information lands on the desk of Senator Ron Johnson. He thinks it's a little odd, odd enough that he looks into it. It's not difficult because they were all forwarding the pictures to the exact same phone number. His people looked into it. The phone number belonged to an agent with the ATF. All right. Now maybe you're sitting there saying, hey, would make sense. ATF's going to be part of the federal law enforcement response on the ground. He wants to gather all the evidence. They're going to have their own investigate. He wants to gather the evidence. I would agree with you, except for this little tidbit. Senator Ron Johnson's office then reached out to that ATF agent and said, hey, what gives? You want to come talk to us? And he said, call my lawyer. If this is part of his official investigation, well, that's what you would say. Okay, Senator, I'm happy to come in, but I don't need to come in. We've launched an official investigation into this. I'm gathering evidence. I have my own file going on. We're going to try to track things down. I'm doing my duties as the ATF agent who's been assigned to this case. This is a simple conversation. And Ron Johnson would have probably verified that information, call his supervisor. Okay, good to go. Investigation, no big deal. Instead, call my lawyer. What accounts for that? The implications of this are gigantic, and I'm not trying to freak you out. I'm really not trying to do conspiracy theory Twilight Zone radio. What am I supposed to do with all these different evidence points? Also, it may be a small thing. The assassin used the name Bob Dole. Huh? He purchased these gun parts under the name Bob Dole. Huh? This guy was in his 20s. Bob Dole has not been a relevant political figure since I was a child. I'm dead for years. How does this guy know anything about Bob Dole? What? All right, maybe that's just a coincidence. We don't want to focus on that part. We don't even need to focus on the allegations that two unidentified men weeks before the Trump assassination attempt allegedly accompanied him into a gun store. I'll circle back to this one again. Donald Trump, by the time I got into office, he says, on January 20th, most of the information was missing, altered, corrupted, or gone. What is the explanation for that? When I know what I know about communists and how communists view power, all power, including government power, is supposed to be used on behalf of the revolution. And I understand the communists, we already know the long track record of these government agencies attacking Donald Trump, the FBI running protection for Joe Biden. All this stuff happened long before Donald Trump got shot in the head. So we have very, very recent examples of the government agencies getting knee deep involved in politics, knee deep involved on behalf of the left. Now, you can say none of those things rose to assassination. Fine. I would agree with you on that. But let's just say it looks pretty bad. If I've got a rap sheet where I've stolen something, I committed arson, I ripped off someone's car, I beat someone up, it's not outside of the realm of possibility that I am the one who committed the murder last night. The cops are going to come knocking on my door. These agencies already look really, really bad because of their past actions. If nobody in the government was involved in the attempted assassination of Donald Trump, what accounts for the roof being sprayed, the body being cremated at all, that would even be allowed to happen? That body should have been locked away. Nobody could touch it without security clearance. Cremated and the cremation paid for by an anonymous person. An ATF agent collecting pictures and then lawyering up when asked about it. I'll finish up with this because I don't have a good answer. With the point I made just a few minutes ago. If we have elements inside the United States government that are so sick and evil, they will work to blow off Donald Trump's head in order to keep Democrats in power. There is nothing else going on anywhere in the world, if you're an American, that is as dangerous and frightening as that. And if the answers to these questions we've just covered are not good answers, and I'm all ears for good answers, if there are not good answers, is that where we are? I don't know. I'm going to move off it. But is that where we are? All right. That actually brings me perfectly into this new AI propaganda push that I can't help but notice. Hang on. Finding the right person to hire is such a chore anymore. It's such a chore because so many people have checked out of the workforce. So many people, they're online, they're on these hiring sites, and they're just kind of browsing. 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
3: 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Do you know how much is actually in it? 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A tank of gas?